0: Malachi 2 verses 4 to 7. And ye shall know that I have sent this commandment unto you, that my covenant might be with Levi, saith the Lord of hosts. My covenant was with him of life and peace, and I gave them to him for the fear wherewith he feared me, and was afraid before my name. The law of truth was in his mouth, and iniquity was not found in his lips. He walked with me in peace and equity, and did turn many away from iniquity. For the priest's lips should keep knowledge, and they should seek the law in his mouth, for he is the messenger of the Lord of hosts. Praise the Lord! Good morning, precious saints, fellow soldiers, fellow laborers, fellow prisoners, and bondservants of the Lord Jesus Christ, kings and priests unto God. Be thou faithful. Maranatha. I love you, Pastor Rice.
1: Maranatha, dear man of God. 1 Samuel 12:24. Only fear the Lord and serve him in truth with all your heart. For consider how great things he hath done for you. Love, Sister Rose.
2: Praise the Lord and good morning, Pastor Rice. Thank you for the morning scriptures as it is a blessing and appreciated. Glory! Hallelujah! What a mighty God we serve! So worthy to be praised! Praying for you, Sister Rose, and all the precious family of God everywhere. Have a blessed day. I love you and all the precious family of God everywhere. Maranatha. Sister Diane Renee Johnson at the Overcomer.
3: Revelation 1 verses 5 to 6, and from Jesus Christ, who is the faithful witness, and the first begotten of the dead, and the prince of the kings of the earth. Unto him that loved us, and washed us from our sins in his own blood, and hath made us kings and priests unto God and his Father, to him be glory and dominion forever and ever. Amen. Maranatha. Pastor Timothy.
4: Good morning, precious brother. Proverbs 9 verse 10, the fear of the Lord is the beginning of wisdom, and the knowledge of the holy is understanding. Let me have a deep, respectful awe and reverence toward you, Lord, for you are my fear, and you are my dread, dear Lord. Running and leaping and praising God. Love, Sister Sherry.
5: Return, we beseech thee, O Lord God of hosts, and we shall be saved. 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
6: Lamentations 3, 322, 23, and 41. It is of the Lord's mercies that we are not consumed, because his compassions fail not. They are new every morning. Great is thy faithfulness. Let us lift up our heart with our hands unto God in the heavens. Praise the Lord, Pastor Rice, and saints of God throughout the earth. Good morning. Let us search and try our ways and turn again to the Lord. Maranatha, Brother Gino.
7: Amen. Let the words of my mouth and the meditation of my heart be acceptable in thy sight, O Lord, my strength and my redeemer, unto him that loved us and washed us from our sins in his own blood and hath made us kings and priests unto God and his Father. To him be glory and dominion forever and ever. Amen, whereby we may serve God acceptably with reverence and godly fear. Good morning, Pastor. Preach, Brother. Brother Timothy Yesnack.
8: 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Good morning, Pastor Rice. God is good, for his mercy endureth forever. God bless you, man of God. Maranatha. Brother Kurt, at the Overcomer.
9: 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Create in me a clean heart, O God, and renew a right spirit within me. Cast me not away from thy presence, and take not thy Holy Spirit from me. Restore unto me the joy of thy salvation, and uphold me with thy free spirit. Thank you, Lord Jesus, our wonderful Savior. How great thou art! Hallelujah! God bless you, Pastor Rice, and all the saints of God. Maranatha! Love, Brother Patterson.
10: It was at the cross where I first saw the light, and the burden of my heart rolled away. It was there by faith I received my sight, and now I'm happy all the day. Good morning, and God's richest blessings be with you, Pastor Rice, and all the brethren everywhere. Thank you, brother, for your faithfulness and love for God. So thankful for another day to wake up with my mind on Jesus. Psalm 89 verses 5 to 9, and the heavens shall praise thy wonders, O Lord, thy faithfulness also in the congregation of the saints. For who in the heaven can be compared unto the Lord? Who among the sons of the mighty can be likened unto the Lord? God is greatly to be feared in the assembly of the saints, and to be had in reverence of all them that are about him. O Lord God of hosts, who is a

0: so from presumptuous sins, let them not have dominion over me, then shall I be upright, and I shall be innocent from the great transgression. Let the words of my mouth, and the meditation of my heart, be acceptable in thy sight, O Lord, my strength, and my Redeemer. Good morning, Pastor Rice and all the Levites. Let it be, Lord. Maranatha, God bless you, love, Brother Edward.
1: 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Preston Hill Bennett subject, listening from the UK. Hello, listening to you from all the way over the pond in the UK. Keep up the good work.

Jonah. Chapter 3. And the word of the Lord came unto Jonah the second time, saying, Arise, go unto Nineveh, that great city, and preach unto it the preaching that I bid thee. So Jonah arose and went unto Nineveh according to

the word of the Lord. Now Nineveh was an exceeding great city of 3 days' journey. And Jonah began to enter into the city a day's journey, and he cried and said, Yet 40 days, and Nineveh shall be overthrown. So the people of Nineveh believed God, and proclaimed a fast, and put on sackcloth, from the greatest of them even to the least of them. For word came unto the king of Nineveh, and he arose from his throne, and he laid his robe from him, and covered him with sackcloth, and sat in ashes. And he caused it to be proclaimed and published through Nineveh by the decree of the king and his nobles, saying, Let neither man nor beast, herd nor flock, taste anything. Let them not feed nor drink water, but let man and beast be covered with sackcloth, and cry mightily unto God. Yea, let them turn every one from his evil way and from the violence that is in their hands. Who can tell if God will turn and repent and turn away from his fierce anger, that we perish not? And God saw their works, that they turned from their evil way, and God repented of the evil that he had said that he would do unto them. And he did it not. Chapter 4. But it displeased Jonah exceedingly, and he was very angry. And he prayed unto the Lord and said, I pray thee, O Lord, was not this my saying when I was yet in my country? Therefore I fled before unto Tarshish, for I knew that thou art a gracious God and merciful, slow to anger, and of great kindness, and repentest thee of the evil. Therefore now, O Lord, take, I beseech thee, my life from me, for it is better for me to die than to live. Then said the Lord, Doest thou well to be angry? So Jonah went out of the city, and sat on the east side of the city, and there made him a booth, and sat under it in the shadow, till he might see what would become of the city. And the Lord prepared a gourd, and made it to come up over Jonah, that it might be a shadow over his head, to deliver him from his grief. So Jonah was exceeding glad of the gourd. But God prepared a worm when the morning rose the next day, and it smote the gourd, that it withered. And it came to pass, when the sun did arise, that God prepared a vehement east wind, and the sun beat upon the head of Jonah, that he fainted, and wished in himself to die, and said, It is better for me to die than to live. And God said to Jonah, Doest thou well to be angry for the gourd? And he said, I do well to be angry, even unto death. Then said the Lord, Thou hast had pity on the gourd, for the which thou hast not labored, neither madest it grow, which came up in a night and perished in a night. And should not I spare Nineveh, that great city, wherein are more than 60,000 persons that cannot discern between their right hand and their left hand, and also much cattle? The end of Jonah.

When shall these things be? What shall be the sign of thy coming and the end of the age? And this gospel of the kingdom shall be preached into all the world unto all nations, and then shall the end come. This is the voice of the last day prophet of God, projecting and proclaiming that profound truth. The kingdom of heaven is at hand. The international broadcast, The Overcomer, with the voice of the last day prophet of God, is now on the air.

Naomi singing, "Love Lifted Me," when nothing else could help. Love lifted me. I'm trying to, with the help of the Lord, talk here in a series of programming again about the plan of God. My heart has been moved as I daily, you know, what God has done for me here is He has given us a community of people of like precious faith from every walk of life. We have precious black brothers and families here. We even have been joined now by an American Indian family, which we are grateful to have with us. We have Puerto Rican brothers and sisters with us. We have some who came with great sums of money, older people. Some who came with nothing at all. We have a representation now of a brother from England, and his background is from the Far East. And we hear from people all over the world. And I am blessed because I have this opportunity to deal with a miniature, how would I say, kingdom of heaven. These are all people who have come here because they are willing and desiring to enter into the kingdom of heaven, and they have forsaken all. Every one of us in this place have given all that we have in materialism to the work of the Lord. We are in the process of submitting all of ourselves, our will, our mind, and we are doing exactly as the scriptures have told us to do. We are presenting our bodies a living sacrifice, holy, entirely, all of us, everything we have, everything we've ever been, and everything we hope to be is wrapped up in the promise of God, and we pursue that promise. So what I have is an opportunity to deal with a cross-section of the thought patterns and the intents of man's soul and life. And we deal with it continuously. Young people growing up here with us who came with their parents, who are now being drawn to the world. Our own families who are turning against us or coming to us. Now, as I watch the end time events unfold, the spirit of this age is absolutely overwhelming. Many times, I will say, as I pray to the Lord, I'll say, "Father, I'm a strong man. You have made me strong in faith." That's right, there's no other way that I could have stood as long as I stand. You remember, I'm a man of like passion. I have gone through the heartbreak and the tragedies of sin. I've seen it break up my home. I've seen it destroy my body. I've seen it take inroads into my spirit in emotional. And I was actually at one time turned over to Satan so he could destroy my flesh. And he's done a good job. And in that suffering, in that being brought down by the mighty hand of God, I have been kept by him. And here in this last part of my life, he has raised me up to talk, to speak, to inspire, to challenge, to judge, and to bring the word of God to my generation. And it makes no difference to me how many of you people oppose me, or even to those that receive what I'm doing. I am preaching to you the message of the Lord Jesus Christ. If you are going to be saved, you are going to have to be saved by the grace of God through the power of the blood that was shed on Calvary to save you and to forgive you. And you're going to have the gift of God to believe that. It is faith. And unless God gives it to you, you will not see it. You will not even pursue it. You will not even seek it. A man asked me the question the other day. He said, "How can I know if I am to be saved?" And I said, "Sir, friend, brother, man, sinner, whoever you may be,
As long as there is a drawing, a convicting of your sin, showing you your sin, that is God, by the Holy Spirit, in whatever measure, drawing you to Him. I would not resist the drawing. I would come, I would acknowledge my sin, I would confess them to my Father through my elder brother, Jesus, and I would believe what He says. I would believe any way I could until the believing came a part of my very heart. My mind and my spirit and my flesh many times tells me I don't have any right to believe because of my own failures and sins. But because of Jesus Christ, I am saved. And I believe that. And because of that, I humble myself and I ask God to help me to, by the power of His Word, by the indwelling of His Spirit, by the all-sufficiency of His grace, to do those things that are pleasing to Him. Now, no man can come to the Father except the Father draw him, and He will draw him to Jesus Christ. And Jesus said, whomever the Father draws to Me and brings to Me, I will in no wise cast out. Now, He said, I will come again. And that's the point that I deal with every moment of every day. It is the only message that I literally have with profound assurance. Everything else I preach is to prepare you, to alert you, to awaken you, to excite you, to secure you in the fact that the sure word of God is, it will all come to an end. What shall be the sign of thy coming? And the end of the world. Jesus said, and this gospel shall be preached into all the world as a witness unto all nations. And then shall the end come. This is being profoundly fulfilled today. We are facing the end of the age, not the end of time. Did I say that clear enough for you? We are facing the end of an age. God has broken time into ages, dispensations, periods of times, generations. Each one had a beginning and they had an end. The generation that you are living in now, which is the last time period or the last generation that God has laid out in His scriptures, is the one that's going to bring us to the end of the world. What shall be the sign of thy coming? And the end of the world. Now, the world means the system, the spirit. What's in the world? The lust of the flesh, the lust of the eye, and the pride of life. That is all going to come to an end. Jesus is going to come, and He's going to establish on this earth a government, a kingdom. It will be a government with a king in charge. He will be in charge. He is going to have a ruling body. The Bible says the saints that have overcame will rule and reign with Christ for 1,000 years on this earth. And that is about to take place. The last period of time, the last generation that we are now living in, that I profoundly declare to you over and over again, began every measure of time, a day, a week, an hour, a minute, a life, a year, a dispensation, a generation, an age. They all have a beginning, and they begin by the establishment of the Word of God. Jesus said, I am the beginning. Most of us love the beginnings. A new birth, a new beginning, a new life, a new way. We love that. But the trouble is that we fail to remember that everything that begins ends. And most of us always enter into new beginnings with great enthusiasm. You know, like a marriage, and then
we come face to face with the reality that all good things, everything ends. And most of us are hardly ever prepared for the end. And that's what's gone wrong with the Christian church today. They love the beginning, the new life, the new birth, but they forget that it, all of it, is going to come to an end. When shall these things be? What shall be the sign of thy coming and the end of an age? You notice how we human beings resist getting old? Because getting old is a sign that you are going to die. I have to deal with that. Strong, young man, Lord, 200 pounds, could take on about anything I had to take on, and death was as far from my life as I ever could contemplate. Then I passed the age 50, and all at once, I began to watch death work in me. My limbs got stiffer. My strength was gone. Finally, one day, I saw that I was heading towards my end. I was thinking about that just the other day again. Here I am, 67 years old. Wow, my Lord. And if I make it to 70, won't that be a joy? Of course, I don't believe I'm going to make it to 70. Not because I'm not well enough. I believe that God can keep me healthy and well, and I can live to be 170 if it be His will. But I believe I'm a sign. I believe that the age that I live in is the last age. And I believe time is running out. I don't believe we're going to continue on as we are. I believe the end of the age is upon us. And to you who are questioning and you're asking, when shall these things be? What shall be the sign? I declare to you as the prophet of this generation, preparing people to be ready to enter into the last day of God, that I am the sign. Oh, you expect us to believe that? No. No, I don't expect all of you to believe that. I expect the masses to get angry and retaliate and kick and move. You know, Jesus, when He came on the scene, He didn't expect everybody to believe Him. The Bible even foretold that he that believes will be saved, but he that believes not will be condemned already. So when Jesus came, He wasn't presumptuous. He knew that they wouldn't believe. One day, talking to the masses of people, He said, the prophet spoke well of you. He told us way ahead of time that the light would come into the world, you would love darkness rather than light, and that you wouldn't understand. Jesus actually knew what was going to happen. He would come to His own. He would be rejected. He would be despised. He would be refused. He knew that, and the masses did. They all, the Bible says, forsook Him and fled. Only the remnant, just a small part of the whole, was able to continue on with Him and believe in Him. So I'm not naive. I know when I get on the radio that there only may be just one in a thousand or one in 100,000 who will hear and believe. And that believing is remarkable because God is the one. I received a letter the other day from a Malaysian brother. He speaks broken English. He was telling me how he got a radio to hear BBC. Wanted to hear world news. So, but all he could get coming through was this strange, crackety voice of an old man who kept pronouncing and crying that the kingdom of heaven was at hand and that Jesus Christ was coming. He said, right away, I knew this was the message that I was longing to hear. Now, isn't that something? How in the world does somebody in Malaysia that is not overwhelmingly Christian, how did God reach that one before He heard the witness of the voice of the prophet? Oh, God works, we used to say years ago, in mysterious ways. His wonders to perform. Take you, for instance. He actually picked you out. You that's listening even now, at this time frame, do you know how many masses of people have the potential to tune in this broadcast on the satellite, on the internet?
on shortwave, and yet you are the one that has been drawn by the Holy Spirit to hear the words from the prophet today. Blessed be the name of the Lord. Now, what is going on today? Well, there's a scripture that I've been trying to get to for well over an hour now, and I want to take you to it. It's found in the book of 2 Thessalonians. Now, what is taking place in this particular incident? Remember, we learn by books. We understand by books. We understand by what is written. The Apostle Paul was a grace preacher. He said, there was given unto me a dispensation of the gospel of Christ. And he preached it. And he preached grace without any controversy. He was a grace preacher. He was also a second coming preacher, even though he did not believe nor teach that Christ was going to come in that generation. He did preach the second coming. In fact, there were those who believed so emphatically that Christ was going to come in that generation that they actually used that resurrection of Christ to overthrow the faith of some. Isn't that something? And Paul was upset about it because they preached that the resurrection was past already. And finally, the people of God who knew that Paul was the sign, they knew that how in the world could Jesus have come, could the resurrection have taken place, and Paul still be around? That's an interesting thing, isn't it? Isn't that interesting? You know, the Apostle Paul had spoken to the church at one time. He said, you know, I've had an offer given to me. I've had God offer me the opportunity to come and be with him. He said, I am in a strait. I am in a dilemma. He said, I have a desire to depart and be with the Lord. He says, to think about that I could go and see him and be with him, the one I love so much. He says, but I have chosen to stay here a little longer because you need to see me. You need to hear me. I am the sign. Christ has not coming. He's not coming in this generation. I'm really saying some things that I know is going to get you all perturbed. But Paul was a sign to his generation. He was the Son of Man. He was the manifestation of grace at that time. God was using Paul. And Paul actually said, the things you see in me, the things you hear from me, the things you watch me do, you do them. Recognize it. Follow me as I follow Christ. I am the sign. And when Paul, he knew, I'm telling you, I am telling you, the Apostle Paul knew that Christ was not coming back while he yet lived. He knew that. He knew that. Finally, when he came time for him to go, and he knew it was time to go, he wrote to the church. He said, the time of my departure is at hand. The time that I am to leave this world, leave you, leave this purpose and cause, and for which I have been birthed and saved, is now at hand. So I want to tell you something. I have fought a good fight. I have finished my course. I have kept the faith. Now, henceforth, there is laid up for me a crown, which the Lord, the righteous judge, shall give to me. And not only to me, he said, or not to me only, but to all of them who love his appearing. Glory to God. In other words, I trust that you will continue going on and look for the coming of the Lord, and he will come on time, in time, just like he said. So, in the book of Thessalonians, we're going to discuss this a little bit, because the Apostle Paul was preaching somewhere. He had left Thessalonica, and he had left the church behind in the hands of elders and preachers, and he had given them the word of God, and he went on his way. Someone had come in and was teaching
that the resurrection was past already, that Christ had already come, and these people were in a dilemma. They were still living in this world. They were still in the body that they had been born in, and they were a little bit confused because these were men that Paul had literally given an open door to speak, and now they were preaching against or contrary to what Paul had taught. Paul said that when Christ comes at the resurrection, that they would all be changed, that they would put on an immortal body, and that they would be like Jesus and be like him. And these men had come and said, no, the resurrection's past, and we're going to have to live on this life in this fashion, and they weren't changed. Did Paul tell a lie? Was the message that Paul proclaimed a lie? And so they sought to find whether Paul was still alive, and he was. He was still here. He was still alive. And so they found Paul, and they inquired of him concerning, again, the coming of Christ. Tell us, Paul, do we understand or misunderstand you? Are we supposed to still be in this body when Jesus comes? Are things supposed to continue like they were after the resurrection? And Paul answers their question, and there's a verse in there that I'm going to deal with, and I hope you stay with me. We're going to be taking it from 2 Thessalonians chapter 2. We brought it to you many times before. I would like to again inform you that you can listen to a live broadcast that comes to you directly from this radio room every single day, all the time, 7 days a week, 24 hours a day, on the internet, on the Real Audio Player and the Media Player and other sources. 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The Bible makes it very clear that the Lord God will do nothing without first revealing the secret for that time period to his servant, the prophet, that he's raised up wherever you may be. A prophet is somewhere to minister to you. And all over the world, even those men of God are receiving strength from the message that I proclaim. You need to keep listening to me if it be the will of God. If he draws you, don't resist the truth. And if you are one of those that have looking for a spiritual leader, someone to direct you, perhaps the Lord will allow this prophet to give you that spiritual leadership. Would you write me today? Would you contact me and send an offering to help me pay for the time on this station so that we can continue coming to you? My mailing address, The Overcomer, Post Office Box 691 in Walterboro, South Carolina, and the zip code is 29488 USA. When you write, always tell us the station or frequency that you're listening to and write to date. You may call 1-843-701-5053. Until I'm back with you again in another time frame of broadcasting the voice of the last day prophet to mankind throughout the world, the restoration of all things is about to be fulfilled. The kingdom of heaven is at hand, and Jesus Christ is coming in your lifetime. This is the last generation. Prepare to meet your God. Maranatha.

0: God bless you. You may be seated.
1: Romans chapter 8. There is therefore now no condemnation to them which are in Christ Jesus, who walk not after the flesh, but after the Spirit. For the law of the Spirit of life in Christ Jesus hath made me free from the law of sin and death. For what the law could not do, in that it was weak through the flesh, God, sending his own Son in the likeness of sinful flesh, and for sin, condemned sin in the flesh, that the righteousness of the law might be fulfilled in us who walk not after the flesh, but after the Spirit. For they that are after the flesh do mind the things of the flesh, but they that are after the Spirit, the things of the Spirit. For to be carnally minded is death, but to be spiritually minded is life and peace. Because the carnal mind is enmity against God, for it is not subject to the law of God, neither indeed can be. So then, they that are in the flesh cannot please God. But ye are not in the flesh, but in the Spirit, if so be that the Spirit of God dwell in you. Now if any man have not the Spirit of Christ, he is none of his. And if Christ be in you, the body is dead because of sin, but the Spirit is life because of righteousness. But if the Spirit of him that raised up Jesus from the dead dwell in you, he that raised up Christ from the dead shall also quicken your mortal bodies by his Spirit that dwelleth in you. Therefore, brethren, we are debtors not to the flesh to live after the flesh. For if ye live after the flesh, ye shall die. But if ye through the Spirit do mortify the deeds of the body, ye shall live. For as many as are led by the Spirit of God, they are the sons of God. For ye have not received the spirit of bondage again to fear, but ye have received the spirit of adoption, whereby we cry, Abba, Father. The Spirit itself beareth witness with our spirit that we are the children of God, and if children, then heirs, heirs of God, and joint heirs with Christ, if so be that we suffer with him, that we may be also glorified together. For I reckon that the sufferings of this present time are not worthy to be compared with the glory which shall be revealed in us. For the earnest expectation of the creature waiteth for the manifestation of the sons of God. For the creature was made subject.
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1: To vanity, not willingly, but by reason of him who hath subjected the same in hope. Because the creature itself also shall be delivered from the bondage of corruption into the glorious liberty of the children of God. For we know that the whole creation groaneth and travaileth in pain together until now. And not only they, but ourselves also, which have the first fruits of the Spirit, even we ourselves groan within ourselves, waiting for the adoption, to wit, the redemption of our body. For we are saved by hope. But hope that is seen is not hope. For what a man seeth, why doth he yet hope for? But if we hope for that we see not, then do we with patience wait for it. Likewise, the Spirit also helpeth our infirmities. For we know not what we should pray for as we ought, but the Spirit itself maketh intercession for us with groanings which cannot be uttered. And he that searcheth the hearts knoweth what is the mind of the Spirit, because he maketh intercession for the saints according to the will of God. And we know that all things work together for good to them that love God, to them who are the called according to his purpose. For whom he did foreknow, he also did predestinate to be conformed to the image of his Son, that he might be the firstborn among many brethren. Moreover, whom he did predestinate, them he also called. And whom he called, them he also justified. And whom he justified, them he also glorified. What shall we then say to these things? If God be for us, who can be against us? He that spared not his own son, but delivered him up for us all, how shall he not with him also freely give us all things? Who shall lay anything to the charge of God's elect? It is God that justifieth. Who is he that condemneth? It is Christ that died, yea, rather that is risen again, who is even at the right hand of God, who also maketh intercession for us. Who shall separate us from the love of Christ? Shall tribulation, or distress, or persecution, or famine, or nakedness, or peril, or sword? As it is written, for thy sake we are killed all the day long, we are accounted as sheep for the slaughter. Nay, in all these things we are more than conquerors through him that loved us. For I am persuaded that neither death nor life, nor angels, nor principalities, nor powers, nor things present, nor things to come, nor height, nor depth, nor any other creature shall be able to separate us from the love of God, which is in Christ Jesus our Lord.

And in the days of the voice of the seventh angel, when he shall begin to sound, the mystery of God shall be finished, as he hath declared by his servant the prophet. These be the days of vengeance, when all things written shall be fulfilled. And he shall send Jesus, whom the heavens must retain until the restitution or the restoration of all things that was spoken of by the holy prophets since the world began. And he will send Elijah the prophet, and he will restore all things. Blessed be the name of the Lord. Behold, saith God, I will send my messenger before my face. He shall prepare the way before me. He, the messenger, with the message. It's the message, ladies and gentlemen. That's what the Son of Man does. He is a messenger. The Lord God will do nothing without first revealing the message of what he's going to do at any given time to his servant, the prophet, raised up for that time period, the Son of Man. Ladies and gentlemen, the gospel of the kingdom of heaven shall be preached into all the world as a witness unto all nations, and then shall Jesus come. I will come again, saith the Lord, and receive you unto myself, and where I am, there you may be also. The Lord himself shall descend from heaven with a shout, with the voice of the archangel, with the trump of God. The dead in Christ shall rise first, and then we, which are alive and remain, shall be caught up together with them in the clouds to meet the Lord on his way coming back to earth in the clouds. And with thine eyes, as you meet the Lord in the air, shalt thou behold and see the reward of the wicked. For the Lord Jesus Christ shall be revealed from heaven in flaming fire, taking vengeance upon all them that know not God, that obey not the gospel of Christ. And when you see Jerusalem compassed about with armies, know you therefore that the desolation thereof is near. These are the days of vengeance, when all things written shall be fulfilled. Ladies and gentlemen, you are listening to the voice of the last day prophet of God. My name is Brother Stair, and on the last day of the feast, Jesus stood up and said, "Ho, everyone that's athirst, come, drink of the water of life freely. And out of his belly shall flow rivers of living waters. When you see Jerusalem compassed about with armies, know you therefore that the desolation thereof is near." Keep your eyes on Jerusalem. Greetings, Brother Stair, in the name of our Lord Jesus Christ. The prophet has proclaimed that Jerusalem would be divided in three. And now news worldwide proclaims the same. Satan is now getting his okay to do what he had to do, but do it quickly. Right after they discussed final plans of the world chaos at World Summit, New World Order is now moving quickly. The world leaders are all good, deadly actors. Millions are about to be eradicated. The Lord has truly given his elect understanding. The tares will be burned. World War III will come. The world financial collapse is only days away. When smoke clears in a few months out of the worldwide destruction, the man of sin will appear.
The abomination would then occur around Purim, or winter spring 2001, giving us 1,420 days to the Feast of Trumpets, when our precious Lord will return. Hallelujah, prophet, proclaimed Pope, will ride on an ass into Jerusalem. Looks like it will happen. Bless you, prophet, and the saints. Maranatha. Well, we're hearing the tingling of the bells, the blowing of the trumpet, the thundering of the thunder. And in the days of the voice of the seventh angel, when he shall begin to sound, the mystery of God shall be finished. Behold, I show you a mystery. We shall not all sleep, but we shall all be changed in a moment, in the twinkling of an eye. You are listening to the voice of the messenger, the sign, the Son of Man with the message for this hour. That's a small s, by the way. Son of Man, what seest thou? Well, I see a valley full of dry bones, and they are very dry. I can't identify them. Who are they? Saith the Lord, Son of Man, who are the dry bones? Who are those laying in the valley of decision? I don't know, God. Thou knowest. That is true, saith the Lord, for the Lord does know them that are his. Let everyone that names the name of the Lord depart from iniquity. If I regard iniquity in my heart, the Lord will not hear me. Lucifer, when thou wast created, thou wast perfect until iniquity was found in you. Depart from me, Jesus says, you workers of iniquity. I never knew you. And because iniquity shall abound, the love of many shall wax cold. If it were possible, it would deceive even

0: Last day prophet of God, preparing a people for the last day. Who is it in that valley of dry bones? Oh, it's hard to define, God. Who are they? How do you define them? By the word of God. And God said, that valley full of dry bones is the whole house of Israel. And all Israel shall be saved, comprised of both Jew and Gentile, both made one in Christ. Jerusalem, keep your eyes on Jerusalem, my friends. You're looking for a place. Your eyes on Jerusalem. That's what we need to do.
1: I love you, Lord, and I lift my voice to

0: Astorite. This is Brother Hope from the Netherlands. Well, I will thank you, Overcomer Ministry. You light my fire, and you market me, and I tried to deceive you, but I didn't succeed. God bless the Overcomer Ministry, and great, great respect for Archie Starr. He is still in the air. God bless you. Really, it's a blessing day. As Archie says, this day, this scripture has been fulfilled. Maranatha, go ahead. Brother Hope from Holland, radio check. Till later, I want to visit you.
1: Greetings to the saints, to Pastor Rice, Sister Rose, and to all that love the Lord Jesus Christ. May the love of Christ strengthen you all and keep you till the day of his coming for his saints. This is Brother Joe, hoping all is well there at the Overcomer community, and also all the saints down by the river and throughout all the world. May the Lord strengthen us against all the wickedness of this present world, that we might be true witnesses unto the end. Thank you all for your praying for us. We'll wait on the Lord's soon return. God bless you all in Jesus' name. Maranatha, saints.
2: Lord Jesus, bless you, Pastor Rice, on this Friday afternoon. It's 3:22 in the afternoon. It's Patrick Murphy again, Moline, Illinois. As I heard you preaching yesterday and today, you brought a scripture to remembrance, Philippians chapter 1 and verse 6. And two of the three things the Lord said he was going to do before he sends Jesus. He's going to heal his soul until they know they're healed, and save him, save his soul until they know they're healed. That stuck out to me like a sore thumb, and it sure did ring a bell under my memory again. And I still have the anointed prayer cloth that he sent to me just a little more than a few days ago. And I fasted two meals per day, pretty close to 2-day fast. And I prayed over it and did as I was instructed to do in it. And those two verses of scripture is something that Brother Starr shared with me back sometime in July of 1998. And the week of October

0: 16 of 1998 was the first time I requested one of those prayer cloths. A week from today, that's how long ago it will be. It will be, Friday then. But then it was Saturday. I ask your prayer once again to strengthen things that remain here. In the name of Jesus, Yeshua, come, Lord Jesus, to our rescue is my prayer this day. Amen and amen. Maranatha.
1: Praise the Lord, praise the Lord. Morning, Pastor I, Sister Rose, and the body of Christ scattered abroad upon the face of the earth. Psalms 32:8 says, I will instruct thee and teach thee in the ways which thou shalt go. I will guide thee with my eyes. And truly, brother, you truly guided of the Lord as you stand fast in the place of calling he hath given unto you, brother. So stand fast, Pastor Rice. Stand fast, my brother. Maranatha.
2: Praise the Lord and God bless you, Pastor Rice, Sister Rose, and all the saints. This is Sister Diane Johnson, who's so blessed and thankful to be at the Overcomer. Thank you, Jesus, and praise your holy name. And the Sabbath service was a beautiful service to worship the Lord and give God all the glory, praise, and honor he deserves. And I thank the Lord for the good, edifying, encouraging preaching from the prophet and with Pastor Rice preached with the love and joy he always has for the Lord. Just keep on preaching, Brother Rice, as the saints do need you. And may the Lord help the saints to be in unity as we wait patiently for his soon return. Come quickly, Lord Jesus, come is my prayer. May Lord bless all the saints everywhere. Maranatha.
3: Shabbat shalom. Shalom, shalom. Hosanna, Hosanna. Brother Tom in Maine calling. You're probably aware of it, but cell phone's working for the broadcast, but the internet, I've been not been able to get it. So you're probably aware of it, but did want to mention it. God bless you all, and you and all the saints. Maranatha.

praise the Lord forever and ever is my prayer.

0: want to remind you that we have been talking a little bit the last couple of days about 666, and of course, you know, that's not a new subject. In fact, it's almost got to where it becomes so commonplace among us that we don't think too much of it. But we have this fantastic article here on how far we've gone towards a cashless society. We also have some pictures of the barcode that shows you explicitly how every barcode on all the products that you buy, when you go to the store, grocery store, drug store, clothing store, no matter where you go, bank, insurance places, whenever a negotiation takes place that involves a scanner and a computer, and most every place does now, even as you go through the door. You say, Brother Stair, when there's no 666 on me. That's true. That's true. But you see that as you go through a door, a lot of times in these places, these little things that you walk through, they're able to find out whether you have anything on you going in or out. And it can scan multiple things at the same time. But in any scanning process, there is the intricate combination of numbers that must be prefixed by 666. And as you look at the barcode, and you look at it very carefully, you will see that the three sixes do stand out. They just do it. They've also come up with a new one now where it has the letter F on it, and the letter I on it. And the letter F stands for the forehead, and the H on it, it stands for the hand. This is already being used in certain parts of the world. And we have a very good picture of the barcodes enlarged to let you see how 666 is. It makes no difference which product you get. There may be a vast combination of numbers, but there are three sixes, one on both ends and one in the middle, that identifies or activates 666. Now, we'd like to send you this particular article, and we'll do it if you call now with a radio check. That's right. You just pick up your phone right now, wherever you are, and whatever station you're listening to, and you call these phone numbers, or this one phone number I will give you, and give me your name and your address and your zip code, and then mention the station you're listening to and ask for the article on 666, and we'll mail it back to you. The phone number is 1-843-701-5053. 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
0: 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My name is Brother Stair. Jesus is coming. Maranatha.
2: Well, we're coming to the first half of this hour. One of the things that happens to me on a daily basis is I go to the post office. Most of the time, I go myself. About every day, I get one or two letters that I just discard. I have a dear friend who is very angry at me. He wants to be the last day prophet, and he's not. He represents the three pagan religions out here, Muslims and pagan Christianity and apostate Judaism. And he gets upset with me when I glorify and worship the Lord Jesus Christ, who is God manifested in the flesh, or was God in flesh, and still, as he's in flesh today, needs to be honored and glorified. Blessed be the name of the Lord. And then I get to all these people who get upset because I continually talk to them about my calling as the last day prophet of God. They say, you're trying to magnify yourself. You're picking yourself up too high. As I was coming to the radio just a few moments ago, the word received came to my spirit again. As many as received Jesus Christ, to them he gave the power to become the sons of God. To as many as received the prophet, they then receive the reward of the prophet, the revelation of truth, in a time that is so needed. Jesus said, whosoever receiveth not you, they receiveth not me. Isn't that something? Isn't that something? Now that thing, or that thought, my friend, goes to every single one of us. If I'm a prophet, which I am, you receive me as a prophet, you receive the revelation of truth that comes to the prophet for this hour. If a man's a righteous man, you receive him. You receive one of God's little one. As you do that, you receive the Lord. If you don't receive them, you don't receive the Lord. It is vitally important today for you to understand that even though I am not Jesus Christ, and I don't profess to be, and I don't believe to be, and I don't act like I am, I speak as his spokesman. I am a servant of the Lord, and I only, as Elijah said, am a prophet of God. You say, well, you think you're the only one? Well, in far as I'm concerned, if I am the one, then I am going to be the one, and I'm not going to ignore other ones, because everybody is one, whatever you are. Whatever God's called you to be, you are one. But this is the voice of the last day prophet of God. Why do I keep saying it? What do I get out of it? Does it build my ego? Am I on an ego trip? Am I just seeking to glorify myself? Have I become filthy rich? Have I become famous? What do I gain from it? Have I been deceived? Am I just saying something without having any purpose or intent? No, my friends, I'm not doing it that way, I don't believe. I don't believe I'm deceived. I don't believe I'm a liar. I don't believe I'm a false prophet. I don't believe any of those things. Now, I know there are many out there who do. I get all kinds of comments, you're a false prophet, you've done this, you've done that. Most of them just go about what they hear. You know, it's an amazing thing how the Bible tells you not to receive an accusation against an elder in a church except to be in the mouth of two or three witnesses, people who actually by themselves know for a fact what they're saying. Well, most people don't do that. You say something about somebody and they receive it right away. Now, Jesus said to his apostles, as the Father hath sent me, even so send I you. When I started to preach on radio several years ago, I would come on the air and I would have my dramatic introductions of thunder and lightning and trumpet blowing and a king is coming and all those fine things. And then I would say this. This is the voice of a last day prophet of God. Now, as long as I did that, I never got in trouble, basically with too many people, except maybe just the plain unbelievers or doubters. But most of the preachers, they liked that, because it meant that it also left room for them, and that they could be a prophet or a messenger for the last day. And many of them were, and perhaps still are. But then sometime about 6-7 years ago, God burned it in my spirit and said, I want you to declare now emphatically to the whole world, this is the voice of the last day prophet of God, the messenger who will proclaim by the word of God, by divine revelation, under holy anointing, that we're coming to the last day. I remember sometime ago, as I've told this to you many, many times, I was out in the woods and I was praying. And I seek God, because sometimes I don't always know exactly what to say or what to do. And I seek the Lord and I ask Him. I search Him out and I ask Him. And He says to me, what did I tell you to call yourself? I said, you told me to call myself the voice of the last day prophet of God. He said, well, what do you think that means? I said, that's because we are in the last days. He said, no, that's not what I mean. I want you to emphasize and identify and proclaim the last day. Now, when he told that to me, more and more the impact of that comes upon me. We are not in the sixth day, or the fifth day, or the fourth day. Now remember, the Bible tells us that God declares the end from the very beginning. What did God declare in the very beginning? Why, if there's one thing He did, He declared that He made time, and then He gave us the measure of time. As He declares the end in the beginning, He told us that we were going to exist in a measure, man, per se, in general, would exist for 1 week, or 7,000 years. We, my friends, since the beginning of time, have now been on this earth, as a man, as people, as humanity, 6,000 years. We are right at the closing, or if we have not already gone past that period of time, it is so close in God's measure, it's unbelievable. As we come to the end of the 6,000 year period, the week of God in which he labored, and the Bible is very emphatic. He worked 6 days, and on the sixth day, or during the 6,000 year period of time, God's work will be finished. Period. His work with man. Work while it is day. For the night cometh when God will no more work with man. You're listening to the international broadcast and the voice of the last day prophet of God. And my name is Brother Stair. May the Lord bless you. Here is my address.
0: 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The phone number is 1-843-701-5053. God bless you. Maranatha.
2: Until the next broadcast, the voice of the last day prophet to mankind everywhere. The restoration of all things is about to be fulfilled. The kingdom of heaven is at hand, and Jesus Christ is coming in your lifetime. This is the last generation. Prepare to meet your God. Maranatha, O Lord God, send us the

0: The Epistle of Paul to Philemon. Paul, a prisoner of Jesus Christ, and Timothy, our brother, unto Philemon, our dearly beloved and fellow laborer, and to our beloved Apphia and Archippus, our fellow soldier, and to the church in thy house. Grace to you and peace from God our Father and the Lord Jesus Christ. I thank my God, making mention of thee always in my prayers, hearing of thy love and faith which thou hast toward the Lord Jesus and toward all saints, that the communication of thy faith may become effectual by the acknowledging of every good thing which is in you in Christ Jesus. For we have great joy and consolation in thy love, because the bowels of the saints are refreshed by thee, brother. Wherefore, though I might be much bold in Christ to enjoin thee that which is convenient, yet for love's sake I rather beseech thee, being such an one as Paul the aged, and now also a prisoner of Jesus Christ. I beseech thee for my son Onesimus, whom I have begotten in my bonds, which in time past was to thee unprofitable, but now profitable to thee and to me, whom I have sent again. Thou therefore receive him, that is, mine own bowels, whom I would have retained with me, that in thy stead he might have ministered unto me in the bonds of the gospel. But without thy mind would I do nothing, that thy benefit should not be as it were of necessity, but willingly. For perhaps he therefore departed for a season, that thou shouldest receive him forever, not now as a servant, but above a servant, a brother beloved, specially to me, but how much more unto thee, both in the flesh and in the Lord. If thou count me therefore a partner, receive him as myself. If he hath wronged thee, or oweth thee aught, put that on mine account. I, Paul, have written it with mine own hand. I will repay it. Albeit I do not say to thee how thou owest unto me even thine own self besides. Yea, brother, let me have joy of thee in the Lord. Refresh my bowels in the Lord. Having confidence in thy obedience, I wrote unto thee, knowing that thou wilt also do more than I say. But withal, prepare me also a lodging, for I trust that through your prayers I shall be given unto you. There salute thee Epaphras, my fellow prisoner in Christ Jesus, Marcus, Aristarchus, Demas, Lucas, my fellow laborers. The grace of our Lord Jesus Christ be with your spirit. Amen. The end of the Epistle of Paul to Philemon.
1: Thank you, Lord. Thank you, Lord, for giving me the privilege to pray, Lord. We are gathered here, Lord, together, Lord. Lord, help us, Lord. We need you, Lord, each and every day, Lord. You're woken us up, Lord, to another day, Lord. And you know, everybody didn't wake up today, Lord. So I just thank you, Lord, for waking me up, Lord. And help us, Lord. Help us to start right, Lord, as we look forward, Lord, to the day. Look forward, Lord, to serving you, Lord, with all our heart, mind, body, soul, and spirit, Lord. Help us, Lord, to put on that mind of Christ, Lord, and get that early jump, Lord, in the morning, Lord. Help us to seek your face each and every day, Lord. We are getting ready for the Passover, Lord. We just bless the brothers and sisters, Lord, who are gathering, Lord. Some not here, but others are gathering in spirit, Lord, and in truth, Lord. And we all together, Lord. We are a body, Lord, worldwide, Lord. And, oh, I just encourage the saints to gather with us and join us in the Passover, Lord. We all here, Lord. We all are striving, Lord, to be perfected, Lord, in you, Lord, because you are the head of the body, Lord, and we are your people, Lord. We are the sheep of your hand, Lord, the people of your pastor, Lord. And, oh, we just thank you, Lord, for the shepherd, Lord, to lead us and guide us, Lord, through the Holy Spirit, Lord. Thank you, Lord.
2: Thank you, Lord.
1: Thank you, Lord, for everything you have done, Lord. You are so merciful, Lord, and gracious, Lord, each and every day, Lord. Just help us, Lord, to count our blessings, Lord, and let us not forget, Lord, the things you have brought us from, Lord. And I look back on things, Lord, many things, Lord. It's innumerable, the many snares, Lord, you have brought about us, Lord. Not just a few of them, but many, Lord. It's innumerable, Lord, the things you have done for us, Lord. And I just want to be thankful, Lord, each and every day, Lord. Not murmuring, complaining, Lord. That takes away from it, Lord. But help me, Lord, to bless with my tongue, Lord. You said, death and life is in the power of the tongue, and those that love it shall eat the fruit thereof, Lord. So I let you help me, Lord, to keep the door to my lips, Lord. Help me, Lord, to say the right thing, Lord, to minister grace into the hills, Lord, and thank you for the grace we have been hearing, Lord, through the preaching. Oh, Lord, all working together, Lord, for good, Lord, for them that love God, for them who are called to his purpose. And out of billions of people, Lord, you are sovereign, Lord. You chose, you know to choose, Lord, and if it was up to me, Lord, I wouldn't even choose myself, Lord, but you know who you have chosen. You are sovereign, Lord, and way before the foundation of the world, Lord. That's amazing. I think about that. You knew us, Lord. Thank you, Lord, for knowing us, Lord. Thank you, Lord, from the foundation of the world. You knew us, Lord. And thank you, Lord. You chose us, Lord, of billions of people, Lord, who are perishing every day, Lord, without you, Lord. I just want to thank you, Lord. Thank you, Lord. Even those in our family, Lord. You have separated us, Lord, and like Moses, Lord. But by faith, Lord, chose rather to suffer affliction with the people of God, rather to enjoy the pleasure of sin for a season, Lord. Those things are just for a season, Lord. We was foolish, Lord, living a fool's way, but it was all orchestrated by you, Lord. Everything, everything, Lord. That's how I put it. I put God in the knowledge of all things, Lord. Even our downfalls, Lord. Even our up and down, Lord. We fail, Lord. It was orchestrated by you, Lord. So we can have mercy and grace when you pick us up, Lord. Thank you, Lord, and be much more the better, Lord. When you picked us up, Lord. And brought us from, Lord. Horrible piss, Lord. Plural. Horrible piss, Lord. Yes, Lord. Deliver us, Lord, out of the mire clay and set our feet up on a rock. Each and every day, Lord. You are waking us up each and every day, Lord, to serve and worship you, Lord. You have given us a true purpose. I didn't know my purpose, Lord. I was just going in circles in the world, Lord, chasing the world, and it all was a dead end, Lord. We all know we have this fading time, and Lord, help us, Lord, to edify one another and see Christ in our brother and sister, Lord. I pray that prayer every day, Lord. Despise this flesh, Lord. This flesh is filthy. It's no good, Lord. It's like that. We have trouble with it each and every day, Lord, but you have given us the power over this filthy flesh, Lord. You have given us power over all the power of the enemy. Help us, Lord, to exercise this power each and every day, Lord. Help us, Lord, for we battle not against flesh and blood, Lord, but against principalities, against powers, against the ruler of the darkness of this world, Lord, against spiritual wickedness in high places, Lord. Oh, we battle against in a man, Lord, the man of sin in us, Lord. That's who that sucker, that rascal, Lord, is implacable. That's who we gotta battle against each and every day, Lord. It just don't give up, Lord, but we gonna crucify. But I thank you for the trials and tribulation. Know what that do to me, Lord? That keep me on my toes and keep me running into you, Lord. Knowing that, thank you, Lord, for bringing me to that consciousness, knowing that I have a battle, knowing that I have a warfare to fight, Lord. I don't want to not know. I don't want to be with my head stuck in the sand and don't know, Lord. That ignorance, Lord, is a sin. Like Brother Stanley, the prophet says, it's a sin to be ignorant, Lord. Knowing that we are in a warfare, Lord, and we don't have our whole armor on, Lord, and the thing just take us like nothing, Lord. Help us, Lord, not to be complacent. That was these trials and tribulations for those things that made us, Lord. They didn't work against us. They working for us, Lord, to mold us and shape us in your image, Lord. Thank you, Lord, for the trials and tribulations. Thank you for everything, Lord. Those things, not because of us. Don't take it personal. It's not because of me, because I'm nothing. I'm just filled, Lord. I'm just a low-down, dirty sinner, Lord, and I got to fight each and every day. All my brothers and sisters got to fight. Dang, they come to me with all kind of thoughts. Some of the half-sleeping, Lord, can't even sleep that good. The devil is getting more intense. As we know, it's getting more intense, Lord. The battle is setting the rate, and I will not back down for the emissary of hell, Lord. You're giving us brave, Lord. The wicked flee with no man pursuing, but the righteous is as bold as a lion, Lord. Help us to stay bold, Lord. This is a fight, and thank you, Lord, for letting us know it's a fight through the pastor and through our own personal fight that we fight, Lord. Personal things in our mind, in our spirit, in our soul, and I know, and we know, all things is anti-Christ. This stupid flesh, everything is against Christ, and I'm just against it. If it come against my mind, I'm going to blot it out each and every time. And thank you, Gene. I'm going to encourage my brother. Whatever thought come to you that not of Christ, anti-Christ, block it out right away. You got to get to it right away. You can't wait. Get it out your heart. Bitterness, all kind of things against your brother. Just get it out that way. Wipe it out immediately. Don't even wait for it. When he come to your mind, that was saying the battle's in the mind. He come to your mind, put thoughts in plants, evil thoughts in your mind, just blot it out right away. Blot it out right away. He know you're not playing with him, and he will flee. Yeah, he gonna come back, but every time you come back, I'm gonna strike you again and cast you away. Cast you out. Satan the Lord rebuke you. Satan the Lord rebuke you. Satan the Lord rebuke you in the mind. All your lies. All your lies. Thank you, Lord. Thank you, Lord, for the light. I want to walk in the light with my brother. We came here, Lord, to be a part of a body. This is a community, not a one-man show, Lord. This is a community. If you want a one-man show, you can go out. You can go out there and have your own show by yourself. But we are in here to build up the body. We are a body. We're supposed to stand together, Lord. We can't stand, Lord. We are army. Army stay together. Even a natural army stay together. Don't break rank. But some have broken rank, Lord. Help us to come back, Lord, to the fold, Lord, and stand fast, Lord. Don't be no cowards and run away, Lord. I'm going to stand, Lord. You brought us to too much to cower down and run away. Hallelujah. Like some cows, Lord. We got to stand, Lord. Stand. And look, we can't run with the footmen, Lord. We definitely can't contend with the horsemen. This battle gonna get worse and worse, and evil men say whack worse and worse, Lord. You have told us this, Lord, through your spirit, Lord, through the prophet. These things are gonna get worse and worse. And best believe, I hear a lot of things that's going on, but best believe in the internet, I search these things out. But Boy, you best believe when prophet said you cut off, you cut off. When prophet said you plucked up out of roots, you gone. You gone. I felt that in my spirit when I looked at a video. Boy, you gone. When prophet said you cut off, when prophet said you betrayed the cause, boy, it's true. He got that straight from the throne of God, and that's a witness against you. Thank you, just touch not God's anointing. Do prophet no harm, the pastor, anybody. Don't do them no harm. You're going to be in real trouble. And God is going to be against you. He's not against the prophet, not against the pastor. Everybody has one, Lord, and the prophets and the pastor agree with God. Everybody in agreement. Nothing of their own, Lord. They're seeking not their own. They kept for the sheep. Like Moses, he really give his life for the sheep. He said, God, you destroyed me. Blot my name out. That's the true heart the man of God have for the sheep, Lord. He'll seek his own. He'll care about his own self. He'll die for the sheep. That's how we got to die for our brothers and sisters, Lord. Lay our life on the line. Help me, Lord. We need help. To do the lay down of life, Lord, it's all about charity. It ain't about no big name. Your apostle probably has nothing. And I heard that. If you don't have charity, you don't have nothing. I don't care how much you prophesy. I don't care how much you know. I don't care how about none of that. If you don't have charity for your brother and sister, you're not willing to lay your life down. You are nothing. Hallelujah. And you won't talk about that physical laying down your life. No, that's spiritual. That's the fruit of the spirit. The love, you lay down your life. Because you don't care about your life. You got love in your heart. You lay down your brother. I ain't talking about the future. You think you gonna do that in the future? You gotta do that right now. Right now is the day. So you gotta lay down your life for your brother right now. Get in this phone. Stop being a coward. Running away. You gotta be here. In the trap. We going through it. We going through it together. And we gonna be going through it to the day I come. I'm gonna keep this thing together. We gonna keep this game together. Pastor, everybody who went past, we gonna keep this thing together. Yeah, the devil coming against us. Yeah, come on, you can't never win. I don't care what you do, you're not gonna win. You're not gonna. Every knee shall bow. Every knee shall bow. You mark this down. Every knee gonna bow. I don't care how much you rebel. I don't care how much what you do, boy. You gonna bow, boy. You gonna bow. And if you don't quit the rebellion, you gonna go to hell, boy. You gonna go straight to your iniquity. Gonna be your ruin. It's gonna be your ruin. You keep on doing the same thing. Keep on knowing the words. Keep on doing. You say, keep on doing it, boy. You gonna go to hell. But I'm telling you, you better repent now. God gonna close that door. And some of the door might be closed on you now. You ain't listen to a prophet know what he's talking about when he said the door closed. I explained my own self. Boy, you better listen, boy. You better repent. Get on your knees right now. Get on your knees right now and repent. Yeah. Dang, we need to love one another. Forget all these titles. They ain't getting a little thing to separate. I'm tired of this. I'm tired of you, devil. I'm tired of you. But you going to be destroyed and cast to the lake and have tired of it. No love. It's cold. So cold. So cold. So cold, all love, wax cold, and you let it. You did that. That God said, you are hard your heart. You hard it. We did that. We do that hard our heart, Lord. Oh, love is so cold. It's so cold here, Lord. It's so cold. Everybody's seeking their home. Nobody don't care about nobody, Lord. Oh, Lord, help us, Lord. Help us, Lord. Help us, Lord. Help us, Lord.
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1: And all my brothers and sisters, I got to cry out for them because I know they feel it. I know they feel the coldness. I know they feel when you want to hug a brother, he put his arm in the way so you won't get full. You won't get the full affection of his love, Lord. Some don't want to love, Lord. Some want to do their own thing, Lord. And Lord, it's just a mess, Lord. Help us, Lord. Bring us together at this Passover, Lord. You're going to do what you want to do, Lord. That's, Lord. Everything going down but the word of God, Lord. I don't want to be cold. I don't want to be like that, Lord. I want to be love, and I want to love, Lord. I don't want to be a my brother, Lord. And I don't want to live with. I don't want to go to hell, Lord. I don't want to go with that on my heart. I don't want to be like that, Lord. So, God, that you forgive us, Lord. Forgive us, Lord. Forgive those who have trespassed against us. Forgive those who we have trespassed against, Lord. We all sin and fall short of the glory of God, Lord. But we can't keep all going around in circles, Lord. We can't keep all doing the same thing, Lord. We say we believe the prophet, Lord. We don't believe him. Look, If Pastor Rice was an imposter, if Pastor Rice was not a man of God, if he was the son of possession, you don't think Brother Steph would have told us? Yes, he would have told us. You're like, yeah, he would have told us who he was. He would never brought him here if he was like that. Anybody Brother Steph cut out of the spirit talk, he would have never been here. He would have gone, man, every time prophet get the witness from God, he tell people not to come here. He know about the spirit of God. Man, you could be way in New Orleans and prophet will tell you, he'll know what you doing way over there. Boy, he had a strong spirit. That just on me. He know who's who. Pastor Rice could have got in. He wouldn't have got in if Brother Steph we would have got something for God not to come here. That's a bold faith lie. Brother Steph loved the pastor. He loved pastor. He never denied pastor. You a liar, Satan. You lying to the people. And I'm gonna stand on it. He never did that to Pastor Rice. He accepted Pastor Rice. He know Pastor Rice was staying with a friend. Well, all the pastor left him. Everybody left him, and Pastor Rice was there. He was still up, going through trials and tribulation. He ain't never denied. He always loved. Brother Stan was a man of love. He was a man of love. He loved me. He loved us. He loved us. He was a man of love. He laid down his life. His whole family came against him. Everybody, all the brothers and sisters, they hurt when the brothers be with you and they depart from you. And what you preaching and everything, I heard him in the pulpit and just forsake, blame everything on Brother Steph. That amazing sin, but God forgave him for his sin. Thank you, Lord. Thank you, Lord. You will hold that against him. That ain't nothing to hold against your brother. Hate your brother. That's you sin too. We sin too. All in the same boat. I'm just a liar, a bunch of hypocrites. Talk about you don't love Brother Steph. If you love Brother Steph, you love Pastor Rice. You're a liar, boy. You're a liar. You're lying. You're lying. You're lying. It's put that damnable doctrine on the point. You're a liar. I'm coming against everything. I'm chopping everything. I lay my life on the line. Thank you, Jesus. And Brother Steph would have said who he was. Thank you. There's no damn son of perdition. None of that. You lying devil. You the son of perdition. And you got your church right here agreeing with you. You're a lying devil. You're a lying devil. And let's hold this thing together, y'all. The devil against us, but God is for us. Thank you, Jesus. Continue to stay strong, Pastor Wright. Don't let nothing be moved. I pray for him each and every day. Don't let nothing move you. Don't let nothing move these devils. They're going down. They're going down right in the midst of us. Right in the midst, they're going to go down. Y'all going to see it. Y'all going to see it. They're going to go down. And they keep on rebelling. Like the prophet said, they're going to cut you off. You're going to be cut off without remedy. Keep on doing the same thing over and over, Lord. And let it be, Lord. Let your will be done. In the mighty name of Jesus. Amen. Maranatha.
2: Hallelujah.

You know, the word of God is quick and powerful, sharpening in a two-edged sword, pierces even to the dividing of sunder of soul and spirit, is a discerner of the thoughts and intents of the heart. You know, the Bible said, we are not ignorant of Satan's devices. Lest he should get an advantage over us, we're not ignorant of his devices. You know, the Bible said, be sober, be vigilant. Because your adversary, the devil, he walketh about as a roaring lion, seeking whom he may devour. It said, whom resist ye steadfast in the faith, knowing that the same afflictions are accomplished in your brethren that are in the world. But the God of all grace, who hath called us into his eternal glory by Christ Jesus, after you have suffered a while, make you perfect, establish, strengthen, settle you. See, we're in a spiritual warfare. We're in a spiritual battle. You know, that's what we got to learn. We got to learn that we're wrestling not against flesh and blood. Thank you, Pastor. Thank you. We're not wrestling against flesh and blood. You know, we're in a spiritual warfare. Ephesians said that. In the 6th chapter, Ephesians said, we wrestle not against flesh and blood, but against principalities, powers, rulers of the darkness of this world, and spiritual wickedness in high places. They are in the air. He's the prince and the power of the air. He's the God of this world. And so we need to know. And God said, wherefore, take unto you the whole armor of God, that you may be able to withstand in the evil day. And we are in the evil day. Can't you see that this is an evil day? Jesus said, in evil, in adulterous generation, seeketh out a sign. And we're in a generation that seeketh for signs. We're in an even adulterous generation. Not only adultery in the natural, but adultery in the spirit. They're unfaithful to God. They're naming the name of God, but they're unfaithful to their God. That's a spiritual adultery. And we're in it, you can see it in the natural. There's no faithfulness in the home, and there's no faithfulness in the church. So we're in the evil day. And the Bible said we got to be able to withstand in this evil day. And he said we got to take the whole armor of God, that we may be able to withstand in this evil day. And then it said, and having done all, to stand, therefore, having your loins girt about with truth. You know, that's your vital organs, your loins. That's where your life at. And that armor is a, you know, all this armor that God names, it is a defensive armor except for the word of God, that sword of the spirit and prayer. Those are offensive weapons, but those others are defensive. Your loins girt about with truth so that no lie can get and take the life of God out of you. You got truth. You love truth. You rejoice in truth. You keep it about you. You keep it girded about you. So have your feet shod with the preparation of the gospel of peace. You know, the Bible says that Satan will pierce, sting his heel, wound his heel, bruise his heel. But you know, if your feet are shod with the preparation of the gospel of peace, wherever you go, it'll keep you from being, you know, the Bible says a soft answer turneth away wrath, but grievous words stir up answer. You know, that gospel of peace, it won't let no ill thing get into you, no vengeance get against you, because you keep the gospel of peace. You walk it in the gospel of peace. And you're not taking vengeance. It'll keep you. The devil can't get you angry. He won't be able to get you upset. The Bible said, great peace have they that love his law, and nothing shall by any means offend them. And the Bible said, he would keep them in perfect peace whose mind is stayed on thee. See, God, he wants to be shod with the gospel of peace. Not only the men of God, but the saints of God. Amen. And then say, having on the breastplate of righteousness, right living, to protect your heart. Breastplate of righteousness. Above all, to take the shield of faith, wherewith you shall be able to quench all the fire darts of the wicked. See, these are armors God has given us to use. There's no reason we should be overcome.
See, you got that shield of faith. The devil tried to throw sickness at you. Hold up that shield of faith. By his stripes, I am healed. Anything he come against you with. He tried to throw all kinds of dark. Unbelief. We have faith. We don't have unbelief. Doubt. Those are fiery darts coming. But you can take that shield of faith up there. And if they happen to get past that shield of faith, you got the breastplate of righteousness right there. That'll keep you still in righteousness. Because he was made sin for us, who knew no sin, that we might be made the righteousness of God in him. See, we are righteous in him. And we need to keep that on us in case the devil bring these doubts and these unbelief doubts that we are not saved. That we just keep that breastplate of righteousness, that he is our righteousness. And then it said, to take the helmet of salvation that protects your mind from the lies of Satan that you're not saved. We are saved by grace through faith, that not ourselves. It is the gift of God, not of works, lest any man should boast. Amen. God saved us and ordained us for the foundation of the world. Hallelujah. It's nothing we have done but the grace of God. And then it said to take the sword of the Spirit, which is the word of God. I tell you, now that's your offensive weapon. Jesus, he used that when Satan came against him in the wilderness. At his weakest moment, he took the word of God and hewed the devil to pieces with it. The devil come and try to quote some scripture to him to get him to do something against God or do something out of the will of God. He come right back with the word of God. Oh, we need to get the word of God in us. God help us. That when things come against us, we can avenge it back with the word of God. And tell the devil it is written. And believe it. Stand on it. Amen. That Jesus said it is written. Amen. That's our offense. And then it said praying always. With all prayer and supplication in the Spirit. And watching thereunto with all perseverance and supplication for all the saints. I tell you, that's some good weapons God give us. Amen. Because we're in a spiritual warfare. We're in a spiritual fight. And we got to put on the whole armor of God. If we don't clothe ourselves with the armor of God, we're not going to stand in this evil day. We're not going to do it. Amen. And then in our Corinthians, it talks about Corinthians 10th chapter, 2 Corinthians 10 and 4. It said the weapons of our warfare are not carnal. See, we don't wrestle against flesh, but they are mighty through God to the pulling down.

We got to use these weapons. See that weapon God talking about there in 2 Corinthians? That is prayer and the word of God. How do you cast down every imagination? With the word of God. What overcome the devil? The word of God. Faith in that word. And prayer. And prayer. Prevailing in prayer. Persevere. You know the Bible says in Revelation, now it's come the kingdom of our God. Now it's come salvation. In the kingdom of our God and of his Christ. And the power of his Christ. For the cues of our brethren is cast down. And the Bible said, he hath great wrath because he knoweth that he hath but a short time. But the Bible said that we overcome. We overcome him by the blood of the Lamb. You know, Brother Kirk was mentioning about the blood up here about 5 minutes. The blood of the Lamb. Washed in that blood. Redeemed by that blood. And we overcome him by the blood of the Lamb and by the word of our testimony. And his spirits God has given us that he has saved us. And we have seen the hand of God in our life. We have seen God's hand work. And we have an experience with God. And we can overcome him by the word of that testimony that we know that God is true. We have seen the work of God. Hallelujah. Though we may not see his works now, he's still God. What he done one time, he'll do it again. He's the same God and he changes not. Hallelujah. If he gave you a miracle one time, he can give you a miracle again. If he delivered you one time, he can deliver you again. Hallelujah. I don't care what you go through. God can deliver you. That's the word of your testimony. And the last thing, see, that's hard to do. We got to love not our lives unto the death. We got to give up our will. If we don't give up our will, we ain't going to overcome. Because we got to love not our lives unto the death. We got to get the victory over what we will. And let it be God's will. If we're going to overcome. It's not a hard thing, but we got to overcome that. Love not our lives unto the death. See, if we hold on to things, when that time pressure come on, we still got our own will and our own life, we ain't going to go through it. Jesus had to wrestle with it until he said, not my will, but thy will be done. Long as he had that will there, he wasn't ready. He wanted to go some other way. And if they offer us another way, if we haven't get rid of our will, we might just take it. But if we have died out and said, not my will, but thy will be done. And we keep walking in the perfect will of God. No matter what they do to us, we'll know it's the will of God. And we'll say, thy will be done. Whatever you do. Hallelujah. We'll say, though God, we'll be like Job. The Lord give it, the Lord take it away. Blessed be the name of the Lord. Though he slay me, yet will I trust him. Hallelujah. Though worms after my skin destroy my body, yet in my flesh will I see God. We have that integrity Job had. You know, Job kept his integrity. He went through hell on earth. He went through that more than a natural man could bear. He went through. He couldn't have bear it without God. I know even though God had seemingly forsaken him, but yet God put that in him to hold that integrity. How could he have held it without God having it in him? Ain't no way. And that's what we're going to have to have. We are wrestling. We are fighting. And then, you know, I'm talking about ways we can combat Satan because we are fighting spiritual battles. We're not fighting one another. We're fighting spirits. And we got to realize that. We got to realize it's not my brother, it's not my sister. And it's spirits. It's spirits. We're wrestling the spirits. They may be using us or they may be using a brother or sister, but still it's a spirit. See, the spirit uses, he don't have nobody. So he uses, he find where he can manifest himself or manifest himself. And that's what we got to be wise unto. That way we can pray for a brother. If we see it, you know, we won't be against one another. We'll know who our adversary is. We'll know who our adversary is. And you know, another way to combat the devil is praise. You know, Jesus said in Matthew 21, he said, out of the mouth of babes and suckling, thou hast perfected praise. He quoted that from Psalms. Over in Psalms 8, it's, O Lord, our Lord, our excellence, thy name, in all the earth.

0: who has set thy glory above the heavens. Then he said, out of the mouth of spades and suckling thou hast ordained strength. You know why? That thou mightest steal the enemy and the avenger. It stops the devil. See, the Bible said, draw nigh to God, and he'll draw nigh to you. The Bible said, God inhabits the praises of Israel. We are the Israel of God. And see, when God inhabits your praise, when he come down there, when he come down where you praising him, how can the devil do anything to you? He have to stop. The presence of God will steal him, will stop him. Amen. We got to learn how to praise our God. Amen. We got to learn how to praise him. Psalm 9 said, I will praise thee, O Lord, with my whole heart. I will show forth all thy marvelous works. I will be glad and rejoice in thee. I will sing praise unto thy name, O thou most high. O thou most high. Hallelujah. It said, when my enemies are turned back. Hallelujah. You see what happens when you praise God? He said, your enemies be turned back. They shall fall and perish at thy presence. Hallelujah. At the presence of the Lord. Hallelujah. When you praise him. That's a way. Another way to use the weapon, praise. There's many things God has given us that we should not be defeated. We should not be discouraged. Amen. You know, I want to look at this scripture. You know, Jehoshaphat, he learned this. The children of Moab and Ammon and Mount Seir, they came against Jehoshaphat. They gathered together. They all gathered together. And they come against Jehoshaphat. You know, Jehoshaphat went to prayer. Hallelujah. He took out that old weapon of prayer. And he went before God. And he started reminding God of his promises. He said, God, you gave us this land to inherit. You told our father we would inherit this land. And he told God, he said, and Solomon said, he built this house unto you. And he said, anytime we're in trouble and we'll turn to this house and pray, then you'll hear from heaven. He said, you would move. He reminded God of his word, of his covenant. Because he was a righteous king. And he did. He said, anytime we're in trouble, anytime war come against us, pestilence, you know, whatever, if we'll turn to this house and pray. And he gathered all Jerusalem. I'm going to read it. I tell you, they had a solemn assembly, and God moved. Listen to it. I'll read some of the things he prayed. He said, he gathered all them together. He gathered all them together. Judah, all Judah. And they gathered together to ask help of the Lord. Hallelujah. Amen. Out of the cities of Judah, they came to seek the Lord. And Jehoshaphat stood in the congregation of Judah in Jerusalem in the house of the Lord before the new court and said, O Lord God of our fathers, art not thou God in heaven? And rulest not thou over all the kingdoms of the earth, of the heaven? And in thine hand is there not power and might, so that none is able to withstand thee? Art not thou our God, who didst drive out the inhabitants of this land before thy people Israel, and gavest it to the seed of Abraham, thy friend, forever. Amen. And they dwelt therein, and they built thee a sanctuary therein for thy name, saying, Solomon did it. David wanted to do it, but his hand had shed blood. And God just went, he didn't allow David to do it, but Solomon built a temple, a house. But we know God don't dwell in house made with hands. That was just some like a pattern, so to speak. And he built this magnificent house. Temple. If when evil cometh upon us as a sword, judgment, a pestilence, or famine, we stand before this house and in thy presence, for thy name is in this house, and cry unto thee in our affliction, then thou wilt hear in hell. And now behold the children of Ammon and Moab and Mount Seir, whom thou wouldest not let Israel invade when they came out of the land of Egypt, but they turned from them and destroyed them not. Behold, I say, how they reward us to come to cast us out of thy possession, which thou hast given us to inherit. O our God, wilt thou not judge them? For we have no might against this great company that cometh against us, neither know we what to do. But our eyes are upon thee. See that contrite spirit? that broken and contrite, they were just helpless like little children before God. They was without help. They didn't know what to do, but their eyes were upon the Lord for help. Totally dependent on God at that moment. And then all Judah stood before the Lord with their little ones, their wives, and their children. It was a solemn assembly. They were seeking God. And then the Spirit came upon Jehaziah, and he prophesied. And he said, "Hearken ye, O Judah, and all you inhabitants of Jerusalem, and you too, King Jehoshaphat." He said, "This battle is not your battle. You won't have to fight in this battle. This is not your battle, but this is the Lord's battle." Amen. You know, really the battle is the Lord. And I'll show you what we're going to have to do. He told him what he's going to have to do. He said, "Tomorrow." First he said, "Be not afraid." He told him, he spoke the word to take away their fear. "Be not dismayed." Don't be confused. Don't be confounded by reason of this great multitude. For the battle's not yours, but God's. And then he told him what to do. And he told him what the enemy was going to be. He said, "Tomorrow, go ye down against them." And he told him, he said, "Behold, they come up by the cliff of Ziz. And you shall find them at the end of the brook." My God. Just telling them clear direction what to do. Telling them what the enemy is going to be. Telling them what they're going to be doing. I mean, to encourage them in faith. To not be fearful and to not doubt their God. Before the wilderness of Jeruah. Then he said, "Ye shall not need to fight in this battle. Set yourselves, stand ye still." Now that word got my attention. Set yourselves. Catch that. Get in order. Get yourselves in order. That's what we need to do at the church of God. Get our house in order. The church needs to be set in order. Set ourselves and stand still. Stand still. We don't need to be restless or trying to do nothing. Just get in order the way God wants us to be. And all we have to do then is wait. Just stand still. That's what he told. And he said, "And see the salvation of the Lord." And what's coming with you? What's coming? That Jesus is coming. Salvation of his people. He came to save his people from their sins. And it's not complete yet. He's coming to make it complete. We're going to see the salvation of God if we endure to the end. Hallelujah. Oh, Judah and Jerusalem, fear not. He just kept telling them, don't fear. See, though we hear these terrible things, we need not to fear. Because fear is of the devil. The wrong kind of fear is. There's a fear for God, but there's also a fear of the devil. And the Bible said, "Fear not what man can do unto you. But fear him which is able to destroy both soul and body in hell." Fear has torment. "He that feareth that I made perfect in love. Perfect love casteth out fear." Amen. So we don't need to fear and not be dismayed. It said, "Tomorrow go out against them, for the Lord will be with you." And then and Jehoshaphat bowed his head with his face to the ground, and all Judah and the inhabitants of Jerusalem fell before the Lord, worshiping the Lord. And then the Levites, the children of the Kohathites, and the children of the Kohites stood up to praise the Lord, God of Israel, with a loud voice on high. And then they rose early in the morning and went forth into the wilderness of Tekoa. And as they went forth, now this is what I want to get to. As they went forth, Jehoshaphat said, "Hear me, O Judah, and ye inhabitants of Jerusalem. Believe in the Lord your God, so shall ye be established. Believe his prophets, so shall ye prosper." See, Jehoshaphat was encouraging himself too. He had, you know, Jehoshaphat fought a battle. You realize, even though a man of God stood up and spoke this, Jehoshaphat was king. And he had to fight a battle, a fear. Only thing, God didn't speak to Jehoshaphat directly. He spoke through a prophet to Jehoshaphat. And Jehoshaphat had to believe that word. He had to believe that word for it to come to pass. And that's why he said, believe his prophet, so shall you prosper. And he had to comfort and convince the people to believe. So that their fear would be dispelled. And then he told them what to do. He consulted with the people. He appointed singers unto the Lord that they should praise the beauty of holiness. And as they went out before the army and to say, praise the Lord, for his mercy endureth forever. And they began to sing and to praise the Lord. The Lord sent ambushments against the children of Ammon and Moab and Mount Seir, which has come against Judah, and they were smitten. They began to kill one another. God sent ambushment, caused them to be confused, and they killed one another. Amen. They slayed one another. They turned everyone upon one another and killed one another. But that's the power of praise. It confuses the enemy. It steals the enemy. Amen. Let's use the weapons of our warfare. Hallelujah. You know, the Bible said God inhabits the praise of Israel. And in James 4, 5 through 7, it says, submit yourselves therefore to God. Resist the devil and he will flee from you. See, up above that, it talked about, do you think the scripture saith in vain that the spirit that dwelleth in us lusteth to envy? No, it don't say it in vain. The spirit that dwelleth in us, it lusteth to envy. But God said in his word, but he giveth more grace. Wherefore, he said, God resisteth the proud, but he giveth grace unto the humble. See, and that voice is submit yourself, therefore to God, resist the devil, and he will flee. Draw nigh to God, and he will draw nigh to you. See, submit yourself means it's the same scripture as humble yourselves, therefore in the mighty hand of God. You know, humble ourselves into the perfect will of God. And we can resist the devil, and he'll flee. See, we don't have to be tormented. We don't have to be overcome. All we got to do is submit to God. Being his prophet, we'll submit to God, resist the devil. And the Bible said he will flee. And I'm going to tell you, see, the strength of Israel will not lie. We've heard. You know, God said he's not a man that he should lie. Amen. Neither the son of man that he should repent. See, the word of God is true. And hath he not said, shall he not do it? And hath he not spoken, and shall he not make it good? See, God has commanded blessing. He's commanded blessing. And it can't be reversed. You are a blessed people. You are the children of Abraham by faith. You are blessed. God has commanded blessing. And God cannot reverse it. You know, the devil tried to get it. Oh, he tried to get old Balaam. I mean, Balaam was a man of God, you know. He was. He was a prophet of God. He heard from God. But old Balaam, the devil and Balak sent for Balaam because he heard about the things, the mighty hand of God, of the God of Israel, and what he had done. And see, God had, he had told the children of Israel, when they go in to the land to inherit it, to utterly wipe it out. Destroy everything. Men, women, children, babies. That sounds cruel, don't it? It's not cruel, though. Because I got something I'm going to get to. After I get through with this, Brother Kirk, he preached about the purpose of his coming. And he talked about the kinsman avenger. He's avenging us of our blood. He's avenging the saints of the blood that's been shed. But still, not only is he got to avenge our blood, but he got to cleanse this land, see? And that's why God would do that, because I get to it. But anyway, Old Balaam, he wanted to go at that reward. And so he cried of God, said, should I go do it? And God said, don't go. But yet and still, He went back again. And God had told him one time, don't go. But his eyes began to get blinded by deceitfulness of riches. See, that's what happened to a lot of men of God. They are true men of God. But when their eyes become blind by the deceitfulness of riches, they'll go through any lens. They'll go past the truth. They'll go past the word of God. And they'll become blind. That's what happened to Balaam. He was determined to get that reward. And he says, surely, God, there's a way that you can let me curse this people. And God said, okay, go ahead, Balaam. Go ahead. It's in your heart. Just go ahead. Go ahead. And Balaam, when he was on his way, it provoked the Lord, and he sent an angel to kill him. Amen. And the angel stood there with a drawn sword, ready to slice him in half or thrust him through. And the dumbass, God opened the dumb head. Amen. You know, when God, you know, we heard about we are all asses. But God has opened our eyes. Amen. There's so many that are blinded by the cares of this life and the other things, and they don't know what's coming. They don't see the judgment coming. But that dumb ass seen it. God opened that dumb ass to see that judgment, that sword drawn. See, God's got a sword drawn against the inhabitants of the land. And many people don't see it. They go greedy, the headstrong on in their way to fulfill their lust. But there are only those that are not considered wise, that are not considered great, you know, just the offscourge, that God has opened their eyes. Amen. Thank God for it. Amen. But anyway, he went to Balak, and they offered sacrifice. And he told him to curse his people. So he said, I got to go inquire of God. And God never did change. He told him, I'm not a man to lie, neither the son of man that I should repent. And he said, he has commanded blessing, and I cannot reverse it. Amen. So God has commanded blessing. As long as you stay in his will, he will not reverse it. Amen. Hallelujah. You know, in that scripture works. If you just submit to God, resist the devil, he will flee. See, God don't lie. In John, they say, I have written unto you, little children, because you have known the Father. I have written unto you, old men, because you have known him that is from the beginning. I have written unto you, young men, because you have overcome the wicked one. Amen. You a young man, Brother John? You have overcome the wicked one. Amen. That's the word of God. You young men, you have overcome the wicked one. Say, I have written unto you, little children, because you have known the Father. The first one said, he written to the little children because their sins were forgiven him, given them for his name's sake. For God's name's sake. Amen. This I have written unto you, fathers, because you have known him that is from the beginning. This I, again, say, I have written unto you, young men, because ye are strong, and the word of God abideth in you, and you have overcome the wicked one. See, we're not to be overcome. We are overcome. Amen. The Bible said, ye are of God, little children, and have overcome them. Overcome who? Who is the them? It tells you up above in that same chapter, 1 John 4. It said, beloved, believe not every spirit, but try the spirit and see what they have got. Except for many false prophets are entered into the world. See, that's the them. The false prophets that come to deceive. But greater is he that is in you than he that is in them. In the world. They are in the world. Amen. The Bible says, hereby we know them that are of God. So every one that confesses that Jesus has come in the flesh is born of God. Is of God. But everyone that confesses not that Jesus Christ has come in the flesh is not of God. So you see, we can tell who's of God by the Spirit they manifest. Amen. Amen. See, we're going to manifest Jesus. We're going to manifest Christ-likeness. But those that are not of God can't do it. They cannot do it. Because the Bible says they are of the world. Therefore, the world loveth them. And they are the world. The ones that are world hear them. See, these preachers, these false prophets, they are of the world. And the world hears them. You take these big perverters on television that living contrary to the word of God, lasciviousness, excessive lustfulness, they are of the world. And I guarantee you the world hear them. See, that's how the world have been comfortably coming to the church and call themselves Christians. Because they found out they can name the name of Christ without being like Christ. So they think. So these deceivers tell them. See? The world loves them. The world hears them. They're of the world. Therefore, the world hears them. And they think they can go ahead on and live and live like the world and do like the world. And they are deceived. They are deceived. They are believing a lie. And it's going down. Amen. But you see, he says of God heareth us. And I thought about that, man. I thought about the ministers of God, the men of God that are truly of God. You can tell who's of God and who's not of God. Because if anybody's of God, they're going to hear a true man of God. And if they don't hear a true man of God that God has raised up, there's no shape or form that they're of God. My sheep know my voice, and a stranger they will not follow. They that are of God heareth us. Amen. Amen. So, you see, you can easily tell. You see all these people that reject the voice of that God has raised up? They are not of God. They are not of God. Because if they were, they would hear. They would hear. Amen. Glory to God. Hallelujah. That's the truth. Amen. See, this is the way we're going to know the spirit of truth and the spirit of error. That's how he said we're going to know it. Because he that is of the world hears them. The world hears them. See, if a man of God get up and preach and the world can hear them and sit comfortably in that congregation, he's not of God. Because he's going to cry out against sin. You know, oh, Isaiah, he was writing in the, I'm going to get to that scripture. He was writing in the Isaiah 40th chapter, and he was talking about the one crying in the wilderness, that preparing the way of the Lord. And the voice said, what shall I cry? And he told him to cry that all flesh is grass. And all the comeliness, the goodliness thereof is as a flower of grass. See? You're going to cry out against flesh. Sin. That's what he's going to cry. And that's how you're going to know the spirit of truth and the spirit of error. We need not be deceived. Amen. Hallelujah. You know what the scripture said? I'm preaching unto you that we are more than conquerors. We are. We don't have to be defeated. We got to know our enemy. The Bible says we're not ignorant of Satan's devices. And we got to know what we are fighting. We wrestle not against flesh and blood. And it says in the book of John, it says, for whatsoever is born of God overcometh the world. If you are born of God, you are to overcome the world. And this is the victory that overcometh the world. You know what it is? Even our faith. And it says, who is he that overcometh the world? But, see, there's only one person that's going to overcome this world. And that's he that believeth that Jesus is the Son of God. See, unless a person believes that, ain't no way he's going to overcome the lust. Ain't no way he's going to overcome the greed. Ain't no way he's going to overcome all the spirits that are in the world. That's the only one that's going to overcome. And we are born of God. And we overcome the world. Amen. By faith, the victory. But beloved, keep yourselves in the love of God. Well, first I said, beloved, building up yourselves on your most holy faith, praying in the Holy Ghost, keep yourselves in the love of God, looking for the mercy of our Lord Jesus Christ unto eternal life. Amen. So we got plenty of weapons to overcome. We can keep ourselves in the love of God by praying, by building up our most holy faith, praying in the Spirit, praying in the Holy Ghost. Amen. Hallelujah. You know, I got somebody, I want to speak a little bit on, if I can find that piece of paper, but about, you know, continue a little bit on the purpose of his coming. See, that's another reason that Jesus is coming. He got to cleanse this land. And I'm going to quote a scripture and you'll see why. Glory to God. God is so real. Amen. And he's able to keep you from falling. Being confident in this very thing, that he who has begun a good work in you will perform it until the day of Jesus Christ. Don't entertain no other thoughts. Don't dwell on thoughts about leaving. Don't be condemned. The Bible said, who is he that condemneth? It is Christ that died, yea, that is risen, and sitteth on the right hand of God, that maketh intercession for you. Hallelujah. Let's not be ignorant of Satan's device. He ain't going to stop. He's a formidable foe. Therefore, we got to gird up our loins and continue steadfastly until the end. You know, the Bible, that word steadfast, I was thinking about it. It's just like, just unchanging, steadfast, not wavering, not being double-minded, always abounding, always going forth, always keep doing what's right. Steadfast. Steadfast. Amen. Steadfast. Amen. I'm moving. In Hebrews, yeah, church, we got to do that. Let's not entertain the devil's thoughts. Cast it down immediately. Don't let it lodge in your spirit. You know it's God's will for you to be here. Don't let nothing drive you from the will of God. Because the Bible said, if we draw back, his soul is not going to have no pleasure in us. There's nothing left. If we leave this, there's nothing left. Hear me, there's nothing left but a certain fearful of looking up unto a fiery judgment from God. That's all. That's it. We ain't got nothing else that we're going to look for. Because we know Jesus is coming. We know. We are people that know. To him that is given much, much is, to him that is given much, much is required. And much is required of us to believe unto the saving of our soul. Amen. But praise God, we got weapons. Amen. We got armor. And we can overcome and we can stand. Amen. You know, in Hebrews 9 and 22, you know that scripture said, for almost all things is by blood, is purged by blood. And without the shedding of blood, there is no remission. Now, I want to read a scripture in Leviticus. Now, this scripture was quoted from Leviticus in a way. It said, for the life of the flesh is in the blood, and I have given it to you upon the altar to make an atonement for your souls. And this was talking about the offerings back then, the priest's offering. But it is the blood that maketh atonement for the soul. Now, then in the book of Numbers in the 18th chapter, it says, so ye shall not pollute the land wherein ye are. For blood, it defileth the land. And listen, and the land cannot be cleansed of the blood that is shed therein. It cannot be cleansed by the blood that is shed therein, but by the blood of him that shed it. You see, the only way the land can be cleansed when blood is shed is by the ones that shed it. That's what the word of God said. That's what he said, defile not therefore the land which ye dwell in, which ye shall inhabit, wherein I dwell. For I, the Lord, dwell among the children of Israel. Now, I want to turn over here, and I want to read from Naaman. Amen. Now, I want you to remember that it said, blood defileth the land. And the only way the land can be cleansed is by the blood of him that shed. I want you to keep that in memory as I read these scriptures. Amen. Let me see. Amos. Over there. Michael. Nahum. Okay. It said, woe to the bloody city. It is full of lies and robbery. The prey departeth not. The noise of a whip, and the noise of the rattling of the wheels, and of the prancing of horses, and of the jumping chariots. The horsemen lifted up both the bright sword and the glittering spear. And there is a multitude of slain, and a great number of carcasses. And there is none end of their corpses. They stumble upon their corpses. So, because the multitude of the whoredoms of the well-favored harlot, the mistress of witchcraft that selleth nations through her whoredoms and families through her witchcraft. Behold, I am against thee, saith the Lord of hosts, and I will discover thy skirts upon thy face, and I will shew the nations thy nakedness, and the kingdoms thy shame. And I will cast abominable filth upon thee, and make thee vile, and will set thee as a gazing stock. Now that sounds like America. There, I know he's writing to Israel, but can't we see America there? A bloody land? One that full of witchcraft? Amen. And that have destroyed families? And have sold nations through a whoredoms? That sounds like America. And so the land is defiled because there's blood. There's blood being shed in this nation all the time. We hear about the abortions, the unborn babies that are being killed, the violence that's in this land, and blood is being shed. And I don't read this scripture. And so the only way the land can be cleansed is by the blood of them that shed it. This land has got to be cleansed. It is defiled. We're going to inhabit the earth. And we ain't going to inhabit it defiled. Amen. The meek shall inherit the earth. And we're not going to inherit it defiled. God is going to cleanse it. Now I want to read from Hosea. And I get to how he's going to cleanse it. What he's going to do. So hear the word of the Lord, ye children of Israel. For the Lord hath a controversy with the inhabitants of the land. Why? Because there's no truth nor mercy. No knowledge of God in the land. By swearing and lying and killing. Yeah. And stealing. And committing adultery. They break out. And blood toucheth blood. Now when you get to this point. There's nowhere else for blood. The land to soak in the blood. Of them that say. It didn't got full. It didn't got to the full. Blood toucheth blood. Therefore shall the land mourn. And everyone that dwelleth therein shall languish with the beast of the field and with the fowls of heaven. Yea, the fishes of the sea also shall be taken away. The Bible said that the whole earth travaileth, groaning and travaileth to be delivered. In the book of Romans, it talks about the whole earth groaning and travailing to be delivered from this defilement. And this morning, it's getting full. See, when it reached that fullness, Vengeance. It's got to be cleansed. It's got to be cleansed. If it can't hold no more blood, like Brother Kirk said, go, wah! It vomited it out. And once it does that, it's got to be cleansed. It's the hell all it can hold. And it's filling up. Hallelujah. And God's going to cleanse the land. Why is he going to cleanse the land? He's going to avenge the blood and cleanse his land so that the saints of God can inhabit the earth, can possess the earth. Hallelujah. Inherit the earth. Amen. And I want to read in Ezekiel. You know, blood defileth the land. And the only way it can be cleansed is by the blood of them that shed it. There's no other way. Now I want to read in Ezekiel 24. Praise the Lord. Hallelujah, church. Glory. But you know, as I was thinking about this thought, but yet and still, even though God is going to do all this, yet and still, there's always a remnant that's saved. It always is. Because God is going to have a people that's going to declare him God. That's why he made man. So he's always going to have a remnant. But he's got no more use for them that don't believe that he's God. He's got no more use. And the land, and they defiled the land, see? And God just got to cleanse it. He's got to. Because he's coming back to live on this earth. And he ain't coming back to no defiled earth. Amen. He's not. But in Ezekiel 24, I'm going to read from 6 through 14. It said, wherefore, thus saith the Lord God, woe to the bloody city, to the pot whose scum is therein, and whose scum is not gone out of it. Bring it out, piece by piece. Let no lot fall upon it. For her blood is in the midst of her. She set it upon the top of a rock. Listen to this. She poured it not upon the ground to cover it with dust, that it might cause fury to come up to take vengeance. I have set blood upon the top of a rock that it should not be covered. Therefore, thus saith the Lord God, woe to the bloody city. I will even make the power for fire great. You see what God is doing? You see this nation? They is not trying to hide their evil no more. See, used to be people tried to hide their wickedness. Years ago, the homosexuals didn't come out boldly like they're doing now. Years ago, a young woman that became pregnant out of wedlock was shamefaced about it. Today, they blush not, but they walk openly and proud that they're doing that wicked outside of wedlock. They're doing it openly. They're not trying to conceal it. They don't even try to hide it in the ground. They lay it up on a rock for all to see it, and they put it in God's face. Ask to say what you're going to do about it. They might not think that's what they're saying, but that's what they're saying. But God's going to do something about it. He said he can make the power great for the fire. Make the power for the fire great. And that's what's happening. That's what's happening. Being piled up for the fire. Heap on wood. Kindle the fire. Consume the flesh. And spice it well. And they have been spiced well with their wicked deeds. This world is being spiced well. And the so-called Christians are being spiced well with their wicked. And let the bones be burned. And then said, then after that has happened, then set it empty upon the coals thereof, that the brass of it may be hot and may burn, and that the filthiness of it may be molded in it, that the scum of it may be consumed. Amen. Hallelujah. But you know, beloved, God has not appointed us unto wrath, but to tame salvation from our Lord. Amen. Amen. God has got to do this. Can't you understand? God takes no pleasure in the death of the wicked. But he has spoken his word. And he's got to cleanse the land. He's going to do it. He's got to do it. Not that he's take glory in it. He's just the God of vengeance. That's got to recompense every evil way. That's all. That's all it is. She has wearied herself with lies, and her scum went not forth out of her. Her scum shall be in the fire. In thy filthiness is lewdness, because I have purged thee, and thou was not purged. Thou shalt not be purged from thy filthiness anymore, until I have caused my fury to rest upon thee. See, the Bible said, he had offered up one sacrifice once and for all. That's Jesus. That blood was to cleanse the land, you know. But since man rejected that blood, they defiled the land. God made a sacrifice to cleanse man and to cleanse the land, but men have rejected and defiled God's land. And it said, I will not purge, thou should not be purged from thy filthiness anymore, till I have caused my fury to rest upon thee. I, the Lord, have spoken it. It shall come to pass, and I will do it. I will not go back, neither will I spare. Oh, man, you hear that? Neither will I repent. According to thy ways and according to thy doings shall they judge thee, saith the Lord. See, God is not going to spare in the time of vengeance. He's just not going to do it. Because it's a time of cleansing the land and avenging the blood of his servant. And he's not going to spare. If we don't have the mark, which I get to in the book of Ezekiel, then the man with the slaughter weapon is going to slay utterly. Old, young, children, you see, women, it don't matter. But thank God for the blood. Thank God for the mark of God. Amen. Let's not lose that mark of God. Because we do, we're marked for destruction. We're marked for it. Because God has said it. He's going to send it through. Okay, in Ezekiel.
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0: I believe I want to read Ezekiel 35:5-6. It says, because thou hast had a perpetual hatred and hast shed the blood of the children of Israel by the force of the sword in the time of their calamity, in the time that their iniquity had an end. Therefore, as I live, saith the Lord God, I will prepare thee unto blood, and blood shall pursue thee. See, if thou hast not hated blood, even blood shall pursue thee. See, blood defileth the land.
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Chapter 28. The word of the Lord came again unto me, saying, Son of man, say unto the prince of Tyrus, Thus saith the Lord God, Because thine heart is lifted up, and thou hast said, I am a god, I sit in the seat of God in the midst of the seas, yet thou art a man, and not God, though thou set thine heart as the heart of God. Behold, thou art wiser than Daniel. There is no secret that they can hide from thee. With thy wisdom and with thine understanding thou hast gotten thee riches, and hast gotten gold and silver into thy treasures. By thy great wisdom and by thy traffic hast thou increased thy riches, and thine heart is lifted up because of thy riches. Therefore thus saith the Lord God, Because thou hast set thine heart as the heart of God, behold, therefore I will bring strangers upon thee, the terrible of the nations. And they shall draw their swords against the beauty of thy wisdom, and they shall defile thy brightness. They shall bring thee down to the pit, and thou shalt die the deaths of them that are slain in the midst of the seas. Wilt thou yet say before him that slayeth thee, I am God? But thou shalt be a man, and no God, in the hand of him that slayeth thee. Thou shalt die the deaths of the uncircumcised by the hand of strangers. For I have spoken it, saith the Lord God. Moreover, the word of the Lord came unto me, saying, Son of man, take up a lamentation upon the king of Tyrus, and say unto him, Thus saith the Lord God, Thou sealest up the sum, full of wisdom and perfect in beauty. Thou hast been in Eden, the garden of God. Every precious stone was thy covering, the sardius, topaz, and the diamond, the beryl, the onyx, and the jasper, the sapphire, the emerald, and the carbuncle, and gold. The workmanship of thy tabrets and of thy pipes was prepared in thee in the day that thou wast created. Thou art the anointed cherub that covereth, and I have set thee so. Thou wast upon the holy mountain of God. Thou hast walked up and down in the midst of the stones of fire. Thou wast perfect in thy ways from the day that thou wast created, till iniquity was found in thee. By the multitude of thy merchandise they have filled the midst of thee with violence, and thou hast sinned. Therefore I will cast thee as profane out of the mountain of God, and I will destroy thee, O covering cherub, from the midst of the stones of fire. Thine heart was lifted up because of thy beauty. Thou hast corrupted thy wisdom by reason of thy brightness. I will cast thee to the ground. I will lay thee before kings, that they may behold thee. Thou hast defiled thy sanctuaries by the multitude of thine iniquities, by the iniquity of thy traffic. Therefore will I bring forth a fire from the midst of thee, it shall devour thee, and I will bring thee to ashes upon the earth in the sight of all them that behold thee. All they that know thee among the people shall be astonished at thee. Thou shalt be a terror, and never shalt thou be any more. Again the word of the Lord came unto me, saying, Son of man, set thy face against Zidon, and prophesy against it, and say, Thus saith the Lord God, Behold, I am against thee, O Zidon, and I will be glorified in the midst of thee. And they shall know that I am the Lord, when I shall have executed judgments in her, and shall be sanctified in her. For I will send into her pestilence, and blood into her streets. And the wounded shall be judged in the midst of her, by the sword upon her on every side. And they shall know that I am the Lord. And there shall be no more a pricking briar unto the house of Israel, nor any grieving thorn of all that are round about them that despise them. And they shall know that I am the Lord God. Thus saith the Lord God, When I shall have gathered the house of Israel from the people among whom they are scattered, and shall be sanctified in them in the sight of the heathen, then shall they dwell in their land that I have given to my servant Jacob. And they shall dwell safely therein, and shall build houses, and plant vineyards. Yea, they shall dwell with confidence, when I have executed judgments upon all those that despise them round about them. And they shall know that I am the Lord their God.

The Lord bless you. It's a 6:14 in the p.m. here on the evening of Tuesday, November the 6th. The elections are winding down here on the eastern part. The voting, I mean, should say. Haven't heard too much about which way it's going, one way or the other yet, as the polls will be open, as they tell us, up until 7 p.m. At least 3 more hours to conclude until it gets to the West Coast. But we'll start hearing some of the returns, I'm sure. One thing I'd like to talk to you about is the return of the Lord Jesus Christ. I've often said to my audience and to those who listen to me that if Jesus Christ does not return back to this earth as he said, I want you to get that point very precise, as he said. What do you mean by that, Brother Steele? Well, he said, I will come again. He even said when he will come again. Yes, he did. How do you get that, preacher? Why, Jesus very clearly said, and the third day, I will rise again. Understanding the measure of times of God's days, we are coming to the 7,000 years. We're coming to the third day after Jesus was born here, died, and was buried. And the third day. So an overall measure of time, we are coming to the Sabbath day, the seventh day, the last day. What I mean by that, and what the scriptures mean by the last day, it means the 7,000-year period of time, for God laid out time in a period of 7,000 years. We have concluded 6,000 years since the beginning of time. We are on the verge of the day of the seventh day, the third day. Early in the morning, it says, they went out to the tomb, and the tomb was empty, and Christ was risen. Now, that's an analytical proposition presented to you according to the pattern in the scriptures. The last day. The last day of the feast, Jesus stood up, the Feast of Trumpets, and said, ho, everyone that's been thirsting now and hungering for the kingdom of heaven, come on to me. You've been striving, you've been struggling, you've been fighting. Now, in your weariness, come on to me. We're going to have a day of rest, and I will give you rest. As one sister who just wrote me a little note, as we often said to you people concerning the overcomer, it really reaches out very far. It reaches every nation. Every day, every hour of every day, this voice is heard to the far reaches of the world. Our mailing address for your letter of support, your questions and your comments, you just address your letter to The Overcomer, Post Office Box 691, Walterboro, South Carolina. And the zip code is 29488, USA. This morning I read a note to you from a brother, Lester, down in Australia. We get several responses from Australia.

not as sure exactly, but I was contacted by a brother down there who has several FM stations in New Zealand. He asked me if he could air The Overcomer, and we worked out an arrangement where he could. And so he put The Overcomer on one of the FM stations 24 hours a day. And we've been there for quite a while. It wasn't long that we started hearing from some people in that area. They asked how they could support us, and I told them to please go to the station of the gentleman and pay the money to him to help keep The Overcomer on the FM station down there in New Zealand. And they've done that, and we've been there ever since. Some of these people's lives have been dramatically changed because they heard the voice of this prophet. One of them is Sister Sandra, her name is, and she writes quite often, and sometimes she even sends a very unique offering, and sometimes when she does it, it just humbles me because I know her status in life. I know some of the things she has endured for her faith in God. She writes again today, "Dear Prophet Shalom, my brother and my friend, I felt compelled over the past few days to write once again. Brother, I write to encourage you and to thank you and to offer you a cool cup of water. As a widow for the Lord, a woman, I know there is little else I can offer except that of my prayers for you and the ministry, for the church, and for the spiritual head of the church. I thank the Lord so very much for the evidence of himself in the earth in the last time, and that he has opened mine eyes to see and my ears to hear. Hallelujah. Sister Michelle and I, we gathered together a few days ago for prayer and to encourage one another. She had taken some notes from a preaching teaching of Brother Rick and reiterated also some things that you spoke of. Even to hear these words through my sister strengthened my spirit enormously. And the Sister Michelle said how amazing and remarkable it is when we simply hear the voice of the prophet, and how it is even more powerful when we hear you speaking live from the radio room. Yes, I do that whenever the Lord prompts me to do that. And always someone somewhere hears me. How do you explain this, Brother Stair, that when your voice comes on the air, there's just something about it, especially even when you're live? How do you explain how amazing this is and how striking this is to we who are hungry for the word and for direction? The children of God would understand without explanation this wonderful phenomenon. And to know this wonderful news, to receive this wonderful sound in our hearts and ears, cannot be replicated by any other, nor expounded with the written word. Dear Prophet, Brother, we continue to grow in our understanding and awareness of the great privilege we have in receiving this ministry. See, God intervened in my life and Sister Michelle, in our life over 6 years ago. He directed our path towards you and our brothers and sisters at The Overcomer. My heart swells when I contemplate the wonder of this also. We can do nothing except through the intervention of God. Absolutely nothing. Thank God for this, that he only can save, that he only is good, and that he only is righteous in all of his ways. Thank you all for your prayers, Brother. When you pray, something changes. Another witness that your words are anointed. Both Sister Michelle and I struggled someone during the last 2 or 3 weeks, mainly with inquisitive thoughts and impatience towards family members. But I remind myself that we have passed through the witchcraft season of Halloween. This

possibly could account for this unusual test at this time. We strive daily to subdue our iniquity, Prophet, knowing what the Lord endured upon his body for our sin and folly. Also, I am also tested at this time, brother, because I'm waiting to see what the Lord will do in my son's life. See, Daniel was 25 years old. His brother was killed, as you know, just a little while ago in an accident. Daniel's 25 years old and has just recently traveled to Europe, where he spent a week with his father who left us when he was a young boy. He had the promise of a job in Switzerland, which fell through while he was in transit to be with an old school friend who had arranged the work. He spent a week alone in a strange land, speaking very little German before returning to the UK. Prophet, this young man, my son, has lost so much in his life, has achieved very little in terms of worldly success, has experienced rejection and abandonment. He's like so many of God's children. Of all the people I've ever known, he is the one who has struggled the most and has had a very difficult time since his brother died. However, he has a praying mother who frequently asks the Lord to intervene. Not so he will prosper as the world sees prosperity, but to receive the fullness of the knowledge of Christ in him. Please pray for him. I know about a praying mother, my dear sister. I can tell you about that. Praise the Lord. I do pray for this son, Lord. I do pray that you will touch the young man's heart in answer to the mother's prayer and bring him to his mother's God. In Jesus' name, amen. Perhaps one of the most overlooked scriptures in the Bible is found, I believe, in the book of Daniel. I could be wrong about that, but I believe that's found where it says something like this. It says, when the enemy comes in like a flood. Now, you got to listen to the wording. It doesn't say if the enemy comes in like a flood, or maybe the enemy will come in like a flood, but it says when. Absolutely a word that denotes that it will be. Of course, we know who our enemy is. It's our adversary, the devil, an enemy of God, an enemy of truth. The scripture tells us when the enemy comes in like a flood, when the devil comes against us, just like a flood. Now, we've heard a lot about flooding lately. Floods are very, very destructive. And one thing that makes the flooding so destructive is that the restrictions that holds the water, wherever it is in the ocean, in the sea, in a creek, in a ditch, in a pond, in a pool, in a bucket, whatever holds the water in a restricted area, it has a name. When that water overflows its restrictions and can no longer be controlled by its restrictions, it then becomes a flood. Now, our enemy, our adversary, the Bible says when he comes in like a flood, that means there are times when Satan comes against us and he is restricted. I believe the most classic example of that would be the story of Job. Remember how Job, as I preached to you many times, he went through 7 severe tests of his faith. Each one was restricted. Satan was given the right to come down and to take away Job's possessions, then take away his children, then take away his wife, have his friends seemingly turn against him, then take away his health, and then take away his contact with God. Seemingly forsaken of God was one of Job's final test. I've often talked about it,
Satan came in like a flood, even up until the last test, when Satan said to God, let me touch Job. I touched his wife, I touched his children, I took him out, I took away his wealth, I've taken away his honor, his prestige, and he still blesses you. I'll tell you what you do, God, Satan said, skin for skin, you let me touch him personally, and he will curse you to your face. So God says, I don't believe that. I love Job so much, and he loves me back, that I can put him to that test. And so he allowed Satan to go down after all the other things that Satan had already done. He allowed Satan to come down and touch Job's body. Of course, in that body dwelt his soul. In that body was his mind. And so when he touched him, his whole body, he touched Job very deeply. What God said to Satan was, you just don't touch or take his life. So Job had to suffer all that agony and all of that hurt and all that misery and all that filth, and he could die. He could die because God did not permit Satan to kill him. So in the midst of that terrible, terrible time, Satan came against him as a flood. But God did raise up a standard or restriction. You see what I'm saying to you? Many of you and I are under intensified attacks from Satan. If you ever listen to the message on the seven tests of Job, you've heard me mention what they are. And I promise you that if you have not endured all of them yet, you have endured, if you are a Christian, several of them. And maybe you need to write and ask for the message on the seven tests of Job. As I present that message, I tell every one of you that we are all going to endure these seven tests. And not only as individuals, but we will endure them as the body of Christ in the great testing. The final test that Job had was seemingly forsaken by God. That's what the great tribulation is all about. We're going to endure much suffering, much rejection, much hatred, much things that seemingly are almost unbearable. And it's going to look like the Lord has forsaken us. Job, when he came to that point in time, his body was covered with boils. His wife had already said to him, Job, do you still maintain your integrity? Do you know what she meant by that? Job, do you still believe that you're God's servant and that you have a God in heaven? After all of this, you still believe God? One thing Job said in that period of time was, I know my Redeemer liveth. Isn't that something? All other things was taken away, but his hope and faith in God was remained intact. He went on to say, even though the skin worms eat my flesh, devour me with like a cancer or a leprosy disease in my body, I know that in my body I shall see God. His testimony to the resurrecting power of a living God. When all those tests were over, he is now smitten from top to bottom, and everything else has failed. His home is gone, his wife is gone, his family is gone, his money is gone, his friends are silent now, and Job is alone with God. He said, I sought my face to find him. I went to the front, to the back, right or left, and I just couldn't find God. Boy, I don't know about you, my dear brother and sister, but boy, that has been a test for me. As I sought God for answers, for solutions, for deliverance, and it seems like he just is nowhere to be found, seemingly forsaken. Jesus went through the same thing. After he endured the cross,
the crown of thorns, the beating on the back, the bearing of the sins of all mankind. He cried out in utter despair, my God, why hast thou forsaken me? What did I do that you would forsake me? My friends, this is the final test to all of our Christianity. Many people we've seen die around here. Brother David, Sister Margaret, Sister Bush, Mother Day. We watched them die. And my friends and Brother Simon, and their final hour was the test of believing God, died in the faith. What does that mean? Why, they died with the faith of God in their heart that he would raise them from the dead. Blessed are they which sleep or die in the Lord, for they have now entered into the rest, and they no longer have to be concerned, for God did not forsake them in life or in death by standing by and giving them their faith. That's what Jesus did on the cross. That's what Job finally did. Seemed like God forsook him. Jesus hanging on a cross. Why hast thou forsaken me? Boy, that must have been a terrible, lonely experience. I know a little bit about that. Probably not as much as Jesus, but I, after 30, 40, 50 years of preaching and proclaiming about God, and it seems like here at the final days that I have, it seems like he's forsaken me. If it wasn't for certain things that he does every now and then, I would be totally in disarray. But thank God I learned from Jesus. I learned from Job. And Job said, I sought him to the left, to the right, to the front, and the back. And I couldn't find him. I don't know where he's at. But he made a profound statement of faith. He said, I don't know what happened to God. I don't know where he's at. I don't even know if he hears me or not. But he said, I'll tell you one thing. I know that he knows where I am. What do you mean, Brother Stair? Job didn't say that. Sure he did. What he said was, I don't know where God's at. I can't find him. But he said this, he knoweth the path that I take. Glory to God. Thank God he knows. He said he knows where I am. He knows the path I'm on. And when I am tried, I will come forth as gold. Isn't that the counsel that God gave all of us here at the ending of the church age, of the Laodicean church, that finally comes to realize that they are naked, poor, blind, and wretched? And God says, I counsel you to buy of me an experience of faith more valuable than gold. That's what Job said. When I am tried, I shall come forth as gold. That's what Jesus said when he hung on the cross. Father, why hast thou forsaken me? I'm being tried here. But then he reached down in his soul and he cried out, Father, Father, into thy hands I commend my spirit. You see, I've often called attention to that. He hung on the cross, seeming like God would turn his face away, and he did. When Jesus took on the sins of humanity in his own body, the Father could not look on him. But when he shed the blood, and the blood covered his body, he was able to look up and say, Father, it is finished. I've done what you sent me to do. Father, into thy hands I commend my spirit. I submit, I yield. I have to do that because it will be God that raised him from the dead. When the enemy comes in like a flood, the Spirit of God will put restrictions on him. He can only go so far and no further. Thank you, Father. Oh, God, my Father, into thy hands I commend
my spirit. Even so, come, Lord Jesus. Lord, help me to stand. Help me, Lord, to endure, steadfast to the end. Praise your holy name. May the cry of my heart and the cry of every born-again, spirit-filled child of God agree with the Spirit of God, with the crying and the longing in our soul. Come, Lord Jesus, we're waiting for you. We're longing for you. Come and set up your kingdom on this earth. In Jesus' name, amen.

Ecclesiastes, or the Preacher. Chapter 1. The words of the Preacher, the son of David, king in Jerusalem. Vanity of vanities, saith the Preacher. Vanity of vanities. All is vanity. What profit hath a man of all his labor which he taketh under the sun? One generation passeth away, and another generation cometh, but the earth abideth forever. The sun also ariseth, and the sun goeth down, and hasteth to his place where he arose. The wind goeth toward the south, and turneth about unto the north. It whirleth about continually, and the wind returneth again according to his circuits. All the rivers run into the sea, yet the sea is not full. Unto the place from whence the rivers come, thither they return again. All things are full of labor. Man cannot utter it. The eye is not satisfied with seeing, nor the ear filled with hearing. The thing that hath been, it is that which shall be, and that which is done is that which shall be done, and there is no new thing under the sun. Is there anything whereof it may be said, See, this is new? It hath been already of old time, which was before us. There is no remembrance of former things, neither shall there be any remembrance of things that are to come with those that shall come after. I, the Preacher, was king over Israel in Jerusalem. And I gave my heart to seek and search out by wisdom concerning all things that are done under heaven. This sore travail hath God given to the sons of man to be exercised therewith. I have seen all the works that are done under the sun, and behold, all is vanity and vexation of spirit. That which is crooked cannot be made straight, and that which is wanting cannot be numbered. I communed with mine own heart, saying, Lo, I am come to great estate, and have gotten more wisdom than all they that have been before me in Jerusalem. Yea, my heart had great experience of wisdom and knowledge. And I gave my heart to know wisdom, and to know madness and folly. I perceived that this also is vexation of spirit. For in much wisdom is much grief, and he that increaseth knowledge increaseth sorrow. Chapter 2. I said in mine heart, Go to now, I will prove thee with mirth, therefore enjoy pleasure. And behold, this also is vanity. I said of laughter, It is mad, and of mirth, what doeth it? I sought in mine heart to give myself unto wine, yet acquainting mine heart with wisdom, and to lay hold on folly, till I might see what was that good for the sons of men, which they should do under the heaven all the days of their life. I made me great works. I builded me houses. I planted me vineyards. I made me gardens and orchards, and I planted trees in them of all kind of fruits. I made me pools of water, to water therewith the wood that bringeth forth trees. I got me servants and maidens, and had servants born in my house. Also I had great possessions of great and small cattle, above all that were in Jerusalem before me. I gathered me also silver and gold, and the peculiar treasure of kings and of the provinces. I gat me men singers and women singers, and the delights of the sons of men, as musical instruments, and that of all sorts. So I was great, and increased more than all that were before me in Jerusalem. Also my wisdom remained with me. And whatsoever mine eyes desired, I kept not from them. I withheld not my heart from any joy, for my heart rejoiced in all my labor. And this was my portion of all my labor. Then I looked on all the works that my hands had wrought, and on the labor that I had labored to do, and behold, all was vanity and vexation of spirit, and there was no profit under the sun. And I turned myself to behold wisdom and madness and folly. For what can the man do that cometh after the king, even that which hath been already done? Then I saw that wisdom excelleth folly, as far as light excelleth darkness. The wise man's eyes are in his head, but the fool walketh in darkness. And I myself perceived also that one event happeneth to them all. Then said I in my heart, As it happeneth to the fool, so it happeneth even to me. And why was I then more wise? Then I said in my heart that this also is vanity. For there is no remembrance of the wise more than of the fool forever, seeing that which now is in the days to come shall all be forgotten,
And how dieth the wise man? As the fool. Therefore I hated life, because the work that is wrought under the sun is grievous unto me, for all is vanity and vexation of spirit. Yea, I hated all my labor which I had taken under the sun, because I should leave it unto the man that shall be after me. And who knoweth whether he shall be a wise man or a fool? Yet shall he have rule over all my labor wherein I have labored, and wherein I have showed myself wise under the sun. This is also vanity. Therefore I went about to cause my heart to despair of all the labor which I took under the sun. For there is a man whose labor is in wisdom, and in knowledge, and in equity. Yet to a man that hath not labored therein shall he leave it for his portion. This also is vanity, and a great evil. For what hath man of all his labor, and of the vexation of his heart, wherein he hath labored under the sun? For all his days are sorrows, and his travail grief. Yea, his heart taketh not rest in the night. This is also vanity. There is nothing better for a man than that he should eat and drink, and that he should make his soul enjoy good in his labor. This also I saw, that it was from the hand of God. For who can eat, or who else can hasten hereunto, more than I? For God giveth to a man that is good in his sight wisdom and knowledge and joy, but to the sinner he giveth travail to gather and to heap up, that he may give to him that is good before God. This also is vanity and vexation of spirit.

0: and I saw another angel fly in the midst of heaven, having the everlasting gospel to preach unto them that dwell on the earth, and to every nation and kindred and tongue and people, saying with a loud voice, Fear God and give glory to him, for the hour of his judgment is come. And worship him that made heaven and earth and the sea and the fountains of waters, saying with a loud voice, Fear God and give glory to him, for the hour of his judgment is come. And worship him that made heaven and earth and the sea and the fountains of waters.
1: 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This is the voice of the last day prophet of God, again reiterating and responding to this generation, declaring unto you, the kingdom of heaven is at hand. Jesus Christ is coming in your lifetime. This is the last generation and the last time. Prepare to meet your God. Maranatha, stay tuned to the broadcast and listen as diligently as you can. My name is Brother Stair.
2: Brother David was preaching about the mystery of God, and that is an interesting subject. The Bible tells us that in the days of the voice of the seventh angel, when he shall begin to sound, the mystery of God would be finished. Now, what is that mystery? What is it? Paul said, the mystery of God is Christ within you, which is God's hope. What does that mean? God's hope, Well, I think you have to some way, if you can, which most people cannot, is they don't understand, it's never been given to them, and they don't even desire it, the purpose of God. There's a unique scripture found in Romans chapter 8 and verse 28. It reads like this, and we know that all things work together for good to them that love God and to them who are the called, to them who are the called according to his purpose. Purpose, intent, reasons. Did God have a purpose for making man? Did he have an intent when he made him? Did God have a purpose when he created the heavens and the earth, and establish time? What is his intent? His intent. Who knows it? Can anyone tell us? Do we get an understanding of it? Well, I believe so. I believe we can get an understanding. And I can tell you this much about it, that it's far greater and higher than most people on this earth will ever, ever comprehend. In fact, the Lord Jesus Christ told us that unless a man is born of the Spirit, he cannot understand. He can't understand the Word of God, the Bible. He can't understand the mystery of Christ in us. He has no conception of faith and what it can do, or the God who created him. Unless he has the Spirit of God, he's none of his. And even as I say that now, if you are struggling with that, feeling like you're being left out, then that's exactly what's happening. You're being left out. And that's the truth. Well, one of the things that caught my attention again tonight is in reference to the understanding of the times we're in. And when I do this, I get flack from, hundreds of people. He thinks he's the only one. Well, yes, I believe I am the only last day prophet of God. Do I believe that I am the only prophet? No. Did I say that clear enough? No, I do not believe I am the only prophet. But I do believe I am the only last day prophet. Someone said, well, so Elijah thought he was the only one. He was. Elijah was the only one. Elijah said, I only am a prophet of the Lord. Now, there were many prophets in his day. And don't come throwing at me the scripture where God said, no, you're not the only prophet. that I have 7,000 reserved. He did not have 7,000 prophets reserved. He had 7,000 in Israel who had not bowed their knee to Baal and served the God of Baal, but they were not prophets. They were the children of Israel. Elijah was the only prophet in that hour and that day who was a prophet of the Lord. And all the other prophets, when it was manifested that Elijah was that prophet, then all the other prophets were slain and removed. And that is the truth. And that's what's going to happen in this hour when the Elijah ministry comes to its full. Now, are you the Elijah ministry, Brother Stair? No. At this point, I am telling you what I am. And I will go through it over and over again, incurring the anger of those who are envious, those who are jealous, and those who seem to be something when they're nothing. And I can't help that. That's between God and man as they come against it. But one of the things that amazes me is that you can take the Word of God and you can clearly lay it out in front of people and they don't know. They just don't know. And that's because they don't have the Spirit of God. And when you tell them that, then they get angry instead of just repenting and bowing down and be filled with the Spirit so they can receive the things that be of God. Let me go through this another time, all right? Another time, let me try to reiterate. And I want to tell you something. I am now 78 years old. And if I haven't learned anything else in my life, I learn and I believe that I am going to die. And so I am not naive. Every day of my life, as I live and I think about living for Christ, I also spend much time preparing to die for Him. And that cannot be too much longer. Although it might be 3 or 4 years yet, that I don't know. Every day is now becoming very crisis to me. I know I've said some things that must be fulfilled before I die, and until that happens, I will have to continue living this message and preaching this gospel of the kingdom. It has been given to me the responsibility of the distribution of the gospel of the kingdom into all the world. And with God's help and the Holy Ghost anointing and the financial help of the people of God, the few there are, not many, we are doing that. We are doing that. We are reaching nation after nation after nation. And once it is fulfilled and God has the time already laid out, and He's doing it step by step. And once it is fulfilled, then Jesus will come. When is that? Well, as we count the nations, we count the time, we watch for the revelation of events and happenings and things that will mark the time, identify the time, just like we know we're in the end time. How do we know that? Because the Bible tells us in the book of Daniel to seal up the book until the time of the end. And then in the time of the end, men will go to and fro, knowledge will be increased, and that knowledge will help us to determine that the events that were prophesied in Daniel are coming to pass, and then we'll know that we're in the time of the end. Well, we are seeing many of the things that Daniel wrote about coming to pass. We saw the ram and the goat, a confrontation in Daniel 8. We see the he-goat still rising and fleshing his power, but we know that the time for that he-goat to lose its power And that he goat is the Western Alliance, the goat of the United States, headed by the United States. But soon, the United States will be amalgamated.
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2: Brought down and become just a entity in a new world order that is going to be headed by a little horn that will rise up just for a short season, which will identify the last 3.5 years where we are. It could be, it will tell us when we began. We might even be in it. But we are waiting for a, you know, Jesus used a phrase like this. He said, when you see the abomination that maketh desolate, the one that was spoken of or written or spoken of by Daniel the prophets. You see how he takes us back to the book of time? Daniel said he understood what time, what was going to happen in the future and in the present in his situation because of the book of Jeremiah that laid out the time. And the time was 70 years. So the end time generation is 70 years. And we are in that generation now, and we are coming to the end of it. So we are looking for the abomination that will make desolate so that we will understand. Whosoever readeth, Jesus said, let him understand. Well, praise the Lord. Behold, saith God, I will send my messenger. Singular one. He, singular one, shall prepare the way before me. He, singular one, shall be like a refiner's fire and a purifier of silver. He will preach and practice and come in the power of the Holy Spirit, and the purpose will be to make a people ready for the coming of the Lord, purifying the sons of Levi, whose inheritance will be to rule and reign with Christ in the coming kingdom. Ladies and gentlemen, the kingdom of heaven is at hand. Jesus Christ, Yeshua, is coming in your lifetime. This is the last generation. This is the last time. This time, he will come, and he will come who will come. He promised, and he's a God who cannot lie. Come, Lord Jesus, come. 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My name is Brother Steyer. My mailing address, you just address your letter to The Overcomer, Post Office Box 691, Walterboro, South Carolina. And the zip code or the postal code is 29488 USA. Our contact telephone number. The phone will be answered by an answering machine. After a short greeting, just a few seconds, you may begin to speak. Leave your question, your comment, your opinion, or your mailing address, or what have you. The phone number is 1-843-703-5153.
1: 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Thank God, the day of the Lord is at hand. 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Stay tuned now. We want to talk about the supposedly May 21st. As you travel all over America and even throughout the world, the intensified effort of Family Radio and Mr. Campy has been intensified. The other day, Sister Stair mentioned to me how she made a trip, and on her way, she saw these signs all the way up and down the interstate highways. May 21st, Judgment Day. We made a trip the other day up to Columbia, South Carolina, and we saw the sign, at least I did, at least 3 or 4 times. Great, big, gigantic billboard signs, Judgment Day, May 21st. I've known about this for quite a while and have mentioned it several times. There are many people who have jumped on this bandwagon of Mr. Campy's. Some of them quit their jobs, sold their homes, or some of them are driving around the nation with great big signs on their trucks and their cars, telling everybody that Jesus is coming on May 21st. Well, I will comment on that. I will speak about it. So stay with me, won't you? Be sure that you always listen to The Overcomer, because this is the one voice that cries in the wilderness, prepare you the way of the Lord, make your crooked path straight. I was listening a little earlier myself to The Overcomer, and I was discussing again the possibility of dinosaurs. And I mentioned, as I have mentioned for many, many years, that there were no dinosaurs. Well, every time I do that, someone comes on and says, I don't understand why you say that. Or, what about these big bones that we have found? I say to myself, why is it that you're so stupid? Because that's what you are. Anybody who believes that there are dinosaurs because of the proposed bones that you've seen supposedly in museums or on pictures or what have you, and that these bones are put together by men who found some big bones somewhere, and they put them together and they said they existed 10, 20, 30 million years ago, and they give them a name called dinosaurs, and you just believe it without any proof at all. And it's just amazing to watch it. But the one thing I want to say is this. The reason why I tell you there never was any dinosaurs is not because there wasn't any dinosaurs, because of bones or something like that. That's not the reason why I tell you that. The reason why I use that as an illustration is because dinosaurs are purported to have lived or been around on this earth over 1 million years ago or 10 million years ago. And there were no 10 million years ago. There was none. So therefore, if the dinosaurs that they tell us were on earth 10 million years ago, then there were no dinosaurs.
2: Because there was no 10 million years ago. And that's the point that I bring that up for. And while I'm doing that, that's the reason why there won't be any rapture on May 21st. Did you hear me now, you rebellious, stubborn, self-willed house? Mr. Campy has gone back beyond the 6,000-year period of time to come up with his calculations on for May 21st as the day of the rapture. Now, when I say there'll be no rapture, somebody's going to say, you don't believe in the rapture? And again, I will repeat, I believe more than anybody on this earth in the rapture. And the rapture is a word that's non-existent in the Bible. So, I'm not going to tell you there's no rapture because the word itself describes an event. It describes an event in time, near the ending of time, and that event is the coming of Christ. And I believe in the coming, the second coming of Christ, and the reason why I believe in the second coming of Christ is because I've been given the belief, I've been given the faith to believe. Hallelujah. I believe in the first coming of Christ. Therefore, because I am a believer, then I believe in the second coming of Christ. Because when Christ was here the first time, he said, I will come again. Do you know that Christ was prophesied to come right in the very beginning for his first coming? And he was prophesied to come as a lamb. That's what it was prophesied. When God slew the lamb in the garden and covered Adam and Eve with the skin of the lamb and shed the blood of the lamb, he was prophesying the coming of Jesus Christ the first time. And then when Jesus came and fulfilled the prophecy, he left us with another promise that he would come again. I am a believer. I hope and pray that you believers will hear the truth and believe and be saved. He left us with a promise, and that I believe. And I cannot give you any intellectual reason for believing because it is a gift from God. He's given it to me and to his elect, the believers, the ones who believe that Christ came, that Christ is, that Christ was, and Christ always will be, and Jesus the Christ is what men have seen. But he did exist in an eternal position long before time. Now, I'll tell you what, this wise, perverted generation, Mr. Campy has ignored the time limit of the Bible. The Bible tells us that God limited himself to a day. He limited himself in his dealing with mankind through his word. He upholds all things by the power of his word. He limited himself by his word, and he limited it to a day. There's a lot of things God could do. He could destroy all mankind if he wants to and just go away with and forget about it. And he doesn't have to give you any reason. But he had a purpose in why he created man and why he created time. And the end of man or flesh is coming and the end of time is coming. And he has a day that he's going to settle it all called the day of the Lord. So there will be no rapture on May 21st. I wish I could say there was. I wish I could say there is, but there will not be, simply because that date was not revealed by a prophet to this generation. The date and the hour of the coming of the Lord is set. You smart alecks who keep hollering, no man knows the day nor the hour, well, you are right about that. But they will know. God set the date. and God and the eight. He's not going to delay it. He's not going to hasten it. He's not going to prolong it. He is going to send Jesus on the set time and the set hour. And through this prophet, you have found out that the day is the seventh day, the third day, the day of the Lord, the 7,000-year period that is just about to be bursting forth in clarity as the day comes. We're in the night season, can't see too clearly, but we do know that we're in the night season of that day of the Lord. Come, Lord Jesus.

but the Father. He says that day and that hour is known by the Father. It's something that the Father has set himself and bound himself to do, and that is to send Jesus. And the scriptures take us all through the Bible with the preaching of the coming of Christ, the first and the second, gives us events and happenings that alert us to it. As you see, he says, as you see, forsake not the assembling of yourselves together, as the manner of some is, as you see the day approaching. How do you know the day is approaching? Because there are signs, there are events, there are inclusions of things that you were to see. Jesus said, when you see, these things begin to come to pass, and you look up, you prepare yourself, because the rapture, the coming of Christ, is drawing nigh. And then he tells us, you will see the sign of his coming just before that day, just before the sign will be magnified, the message will go forth, and those who will be watching will see the sign, they'll be looking up, and when Jesus appears, they will be seeing him, and it won't be waiting 10 weeks ahead of time. It won't be, we occupy to that time. We keep busy, keep ourselves preparing for that time. But when that time comes, we go out to meet him, because we see the sign, we hear the trumpet, we obey the voice, and everything else will be laid aside as we go to see Jesus. So that's the reason why there were no dinosaurs, because they tell us that they existed millions of years ago, and there was no millions of years ago. And that's why May 21st will not be the date of the rapture, because Mr. Campy, he calculated. He did not get that by revelation. And that's the only way anyone is going to know the day and the hour, for the Lord God will reveal it to his servant, the prophet, the messenger, who will declare it, and those that believe will be ready, accepting, anticipating, and enduring unto the end, and that's the one that shall be saved. So we are now sitting here waiting. May 21st ain't too far off, and it's going to be interesting to see how the old gentleman is going to get himself out of this. It might be more interesting than we can realize. Maranatha,

Thus saith the Lord, where is the bill of your mother's divorcement, whom I have put away? Or which of my creditors is it to whom I have sold you? Behold, for your iniquities have ye sold yourselves, and for your transgressions is your mother put away. Wherefore, when I came, was there no man? When I called, was there none to answer? Is my hand shortened at all, that it cannot redeem? Or have I no power to deliver? Behold, at my rebuke I dry up the sea, I make the rivers a wilderness, their fish stinketh because there is no water, and dieth for thirst. I clothe the heavens with blackness, and I make sackcloth their covering. The Lord God hath given me the tongue of the learned, that I should know how to speak a word in season to him that is weary. He wakeneth morning by morning, he wakeneth mine ear to hear as the learned. The Lord God hath opened mine ear, and I was not rebellious, neither turned away back. I gave my back to the smiters, and my cheeks to them that plucked off the hair. I hid not my face from shame and spitting. For the Lord God will help me, therefore shall I not be confounded. Therefore have I set my face like a flint, and I know that I shall not be ashamed. He is near that justifieth me. Who will contend with me? Let us stand together. Who is mine adversary? Let him come near to me. Behold, the Lord God will help me. Who is he that shall condemn me? Lo, they all shall wax old as a garment. The moth shall eat them up. Who is among you that feareth the Lord, that obeyeth the voice of his servant, that walketh in darkness and hath no light? Let him trust in the name of the Lord and stay upon his God. Behold, all ye that kindle the fire, that compass yourselves about with sparks, walk in the light of your fire and in the sparks that ye have kindled. This shall ye have of mine hand. Ye shall lie down in sorrow.

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Here for Christ I proclaim the glad story. If I seek for his sheep gone astray, I am sure he will show me his glory. When I've gone the last mile of the way, when I've gone the last mile of the way, I will rest at the close of the day. And I know there are joys

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Tears of sorrow I see every day, but no sickness, no sighing.

And I know there are joys that await me when I've gone the last miles of the way. And if here I have earnestly striven, and I've tried all His will to obey,

But when I've gone the last mile of the way, I'll rest at the close of the day. And I know there are joys that await me when I've gone the last mile of the way. I want to continue just a little bit here concerning the no dinosaurs, no rapture on May 21st or what have you. The last couple of days, we have seen much activity concerning the proposed rapture of the church on May 21st that had been perpetuated around the world through family radio and Mr. Campy on his calculations that the rapture would take place on the 21st of May, which is just a few days away. And I explained to you a little earlier that that is not so. Whenever you deal with this subject of the rapture, you're dealing with a very delicate thing because there are so many, many winds of doctrines and perpetuations concerning it. So again, I want to remind you that we believe in the rapture. We believe the rapture, which is a non-scriptural word, but it is a word that describes a scriptural event. And that event is the one that Paul accounted when he said, we shall be caught up to meet him in the air. We shall not all sleep, he said, but we shall all be changed. At that one precise moment, the dead in Christ shall rise first, then we which are alive and remain will be changed like they have been changed from the corruption to the incorruption, and we shall meet the Lord in the air on his way coming back to earth again. He is not going to take anybody to heaven at that time. He is bringing heaven to earth, fulfilling the scripture, thy kingdom come, and thy will be done. The rapture. What a rapturous, joyous time it's going to be. And we meet him in the air, in the clouds, on his way coming back. And that event, that rapturous event, has been clearly identified to its timing at the end of the tribulation. Matthew 24, immediately after the tribulation of those days. The tribulation, the final glorious test of God's people's faith that they can endure, stand fast, and hold true. And they will overcome in that period of time by the blood of the Lamb, by the word of their testimony. Even if they have to die a physical death, they still maintain they will meet Christ in the rapture. Now that will take place after the tribulation. Now we got this nonsense that's going on for years and years and years. And even as I answered this morning, when I was talking about May 21st, telling you that that will not take place because Mr. Campy has got it by calculation, and his calculations are absolutely absurd. He goes back to about 10,000 years ago, and there was no 10,000 years ago. That's why I tell you there were no dinosaurs, because there were no million years ago. These things have been put up to exist millions of years ago, and there were no millions of years ago, so therefore there were no and are no dinosaurs. And Mr. Campy saying 10,000 years ago was creation, and then he calculates and comes up to this period of time, May 21st, when Christ will come, and then October, when the end of the world. His calculations are incorrect, simply because there was no 10,000 years ago, period. One thing you need to grasp, that the very reason why God created time, and that's what the Bible means when it says, in the beginning, God. What beginning? What did he begin?
What did God begin? And what does the word beginning and ending, what are they significant with? Why, their beginning and ending has to do with time. And anything that you measure today, a day, a week, a year, a life, a ball game, an event, they all have a beginning and an ending, and that has to do with time. Time to begin, time to end, time to live, time to die, and that time is set. It is set. You understand that? It is appointed unto man once to die. When that man dies, any man dies, he dies at that appointed time. Like David Wilkerson just recently, he died. He died at an appointed time. He did not pick the time. It was set when he was born, and it just like his birth was a set time, and just like his death is a set time. So this business of Christ coming at any time is nonsense. It was set. It's a set time. Bible said God limited himself to a day. A day when the world will end. A day when your life ends. A day when an event ends. And you can mark it down. Jesus was born on time. Moses was born on time. You were born on time. And the ending of these lives that were born was also set time. Jesus said it very clearly. He said, all things concerning me, God in the flesh, which had a beginning by a birth, has an end. And his end was the death on the cross and the resurrection after the third day. A set time. He set the time. So this nonsense, brother writes, if the Lord returns for us on the day of Mr. Canty's prediction, it will be strictly a coincidence. That's not true. God doesn't do anything that way by a coincidence. It's purposed, it's planned, it's clearly laid out. He goes on and says, just as it would be a coincidence if any other person predicted his return on any given day. He could come at any time. That's not so. He's not going to come at any time. He could come at any time. So if people keep predicting his return, eventually someone will accidentally be correct. Wow. What's your name? God, what a... And you listen to me, and you have the audacity to send me an email on that stupid human reasoning. God, I'll tell you, you're something. You people are something. Christ is not coming at any time. He is not going to delay his coming. The story of the bridegroom tells us, go you out to meet him. Go you out to meet him. It then says, while the bridegroom tarried. It doesn't say he delayed or postponed or put it off. It says while he tarried. And why was he tarrying? Because it wasn't time. It wasn't time for him to be at the bridegroom chamber. When the time came, he was there. And they needed to be there to meet him, not come afterwards. The ones who were not there because they didn't know the time, or they went and they knew the time, but they weren't ready. When they came back, the bridegroom was there, but they couldn't get in because they missed the time. The time, the time, the time. Can I get that thing down into your heart? Jesus was born when the fullness of time that had been laid out from Genesis up until that day, he had been prophesied and predicted, and when the fullness of time came, he was born of a woman, just like the scripture said. And if they would have had an understanding of the time, they would have known. And when he began his ministry, even though he lived on earth for 30 years, no one had any understanding who he was. His mother had a vague understanding, but even she did not grasp the fullness that this was not just a son, this was God's son. This was her Savior. And later on, she had to be taught that and learn that.
at the right time. When Moses was born, he was born at the right time. The promise had been, the promised time came, and he was born. And ladies and gentlemen, today you are listening to a prophet who was born for this hour, for this generation. And God has sent me to declare unto you the kingdom of heaven is at hand, and Jesus Christ is coming in your lifetime. This is the last generation. Prepare to meet your God. The time is now. The time. You keep your eyes on Jerusalem. You are going to see. You are going to see a measure of identification of time when you see Jerusalem compassed about with armies. Can't you see it all being formed? The Word of God says that here in the end of the age, that God has an intention of gathering together all nations, all of them. Just listen to the way God says it in Zephaniah. Zephaniah, I said, surely thou wilt fear me. Thou wilt receive instruction, so their dwelling shall not be cut off. However, I punished them, but they rose early and corrupted all their doings. Therefore, wait you upon me. That word wait, again, has to do with time. Therefore, wait you upon me, saith the Lord, until the day. A day is a measure of time that I rise up to the prey. For my determination is to gather the nations, that I may assemble the kingdoms, to pour upon them mine indignation, even all my fierce anger. For all the earth shall be devoured with the fire of my jealousy. The Lord Jesus Christ shall be revealed from heaven in flaming fire, taking vengeance in the fury of God's jealousy. I am the Lord thy God. There is no other. And I will not tolerate you honoring and worshiping the one who wants to declare himself God against me. And during that period of time, for then will I turn to the people of pure language, that they may all call upon the name of the Lord to serve him with one consent. Zechariah chapter 14. Behold, the day of the Lord cometh, and thy spoil, a day, a measure of time, and thy spoil shall be divided in the midst of thee. For I will gather all nations against Jerusalem to battle, and the city shall be taken, the houses rifled, the women ravished, and half of the city shall go forth into captivity, and the residue of the people shall not be cut off from the city. Then shall the Lord go forth and fight against those nations as when he fought in the day of battle. And his feet shall stand in that day upon the Mount of Olives, which is before Jerusalem on the east, and the Mount of Olives shall cleave in the midst thereof toward the east and toward the west, and there shall be a very great valley. Half of the mountain shall be removed toward the north, half of it toward the south. Glory to God. And it shall come to pass in that day that the light shall not be clear nor dark, but it shall be one day which shall be known to the Lord, not day nor night, but it shall come to pass, and at evening time it shall be light. That's the day of the Lord. That's the day when Jesus Christ comes. That's the day that's coming very near to us even now. Well, I don't know, God, Father, are you people going to understand this? The coming of the Lord is near. The May 21st date is just a very good opportunity again for God to emphasize that the coming of Christ is near. But it will be preceded by a time of tribulation, a time of Jerusalem and the Middle East in an uproar, where all the nations of the world in the United Nations will come against the purpose and the intent of God for Jerusalem and Israel, and it will be the final battle, and the captain of our host will come. I saw the Lord coming with 10,000s of his saints to execute judgment upon all for all of their ungodly deeds that they have ungodly committed.
May God have mercy upon those of us who do have faith to believe and hope and trust in His coming. Come, Lord Jesus, come. Maranatha.

Malachi, chapter 1. The burden of the word of the Lord to Israel by Malachi. I have loved you, saith the Lord, yet ye say, wherein hast thou loved us? Was not Esau Jacob's brother, saith the Lord? Yet I loved Jacob, and I hated Esau, and laid his mountains and his heritage waste for the dragons of the wilderness. Whereas Edom saith, we are impoverished, but we will return and build the desolate places, thus saith the Lord of hosts, they shall build, but I will throw down, and they shall call them the border of wickedness, and the people against whom the Lord hath indignation forever. And your eyes shall see, and ye shall say, the Lord will be magnified from the border of Israel. A son honoureth his father, and a servant his master. If then I be a father, where is mine honour? And if I be a master, where is my fear, saith the Lord of hosts unto you? O priests that despise my name, and ye say, wherein have we despised thy name? Ye offer polluted bread upon mine altar, and ye say, wherein have we polluted thee? In that ye say, the table of the Lord is contemptible. And if ye offer the blind for sacrifice, is it not evil? And if ye offer the lame and sick, is it not evil? Offer it now unto thy governor. Will he be pleased with thee, or accept thy person, saith the Lord of hosts? And now, I pray you, beseech God that he will be gracious unto us. This hath been by your means. Will he regard your persons, saith the Lord of hosts? Who is there even among you that would shut the doors for naught? Neither do ye kindle fire on mine altar for naught. I have no pleasure in you, saith the Lord of hosts, neither will I accept an offering at your hand. For from the rising of the sun, even unto the going down of the same, my name shall be great among the Gentiles, and in every place incense shall be offered unto my name, and a pure offering. For my name shall be great among the heathen, saith the Lord of hosts. But ye have profaned it, in that ye say, the table of the Lord is polluted, and the fruit thereof, even his meat, is contemptible. Ye said also, behold, what a weariness is it, and ye have snuffed at it, saith the Lord of hosts. And ye brought that which was torn, and the lame, and the sick. Thus ye brought an offering. Should I accept this of your hand, saith the Lord? But cursed be the deceiver, which hath in his flock a male, and voweth, and sacrificeth unto the Lord a corrupt thing. For I am a great king, saith the Lord of hosts, and my name is dreadful among the heathen.

0: This is the international broadcast, The Overcomer. I can remember when I brought out the scenario of Cain and Abel. The Bible said Cain slew his brother Abel. Of course, we have preached it for years. It's just a little scenario, a little story in the Bible. And then one day it began to unfold through this prophet. Cain was the manifestation of flesh, and Abel was the manifestation of the spirit. And the Bible said that Abel offered up a more excellent sacrifice than Cain. The scripture says that God had respect for Abel's sacrifice, received it, accepted it. For Cain's sacrifice, he had no respect. Go back and look at the sacrifices. What were they? What was wrong with them? What was right with one? Huh? Well, Abel's sacrifice was the sacrifice of the slaying of a lamb and shedding the blood of the lamb, acknowledging that without the shedding of blood, there would be no remission of sins. And he was bringing an offering for his sins to be forgiven. That's why Jesus was called the Lamb of God. It was his blood that became a propitiation for our sins. Now Abel offered up that sacrifice. He recognized that truth. And by faith, he did it. Stupid, huh? Stupid. Foolishness. That you would take the blood of a lamb and believe that that would be an offering for your sins and that your sins would be forgiven? By faith. By faith, the Bible tells us about Abel. That beautiful chapter that we call the faith chapter. Have you ever read that? Be a good one for you to read tonight. Chapter 11, verse 4. By faith, Abel offered unto God a more excellent sacrifice than Cain, by which he obtained witness that he was righteous, God testifying of his gifts. And by it, he being dead, yet speaketh. Amazing. His brother slew him, yet even though he was dead, his witness was a testimony to the sovereignty of Almighty God. I have tried to tell you people over and over again. I have tried, with the help of human communication, of divine anointing, of Holy Ghost unction. I try to get the people to grasp what is this continual conflict. This continual wrestling that goes on. We are mere men. We're made from the dust of the earth. We all die. Who is there among us that does not face that as a reality? What is this major conflict that goes on in our lives? What is it, sir? What is it, ma'am? May God help you to grasp what I'm saying. The conflict that goes on is between God and Lucifer. That's why God made man. That's why he created time. That's why he moves in time. And that's why he's going to end time. He set up a time by which he is going to eliminate from his eternal kingdom sin. Daniel told it to us very clearly. He talked about the Messiah coming. He said he will make an end of sin. He will finish the transgression. Now when Jesus came the first time, hung on the cross, and shed his blood, he made an end of sin. The power of sin was to kill you. He made an end of sin. He broke the power of death, the death hold that sin had on all men. For by man, by sin, all men died. Paul said, the commandment came and sin revived and sin slew me and I died. It is the proclamation and the confession of all men. All have sinned. And you were all dead in your trespasses and in sin. Because of the power of sin, it slew us all. Now the Bible said Christ came and he tasted death for every man. He paid the penalty of death for the sins of all men. As all men came under the penalty of death through the first man, Adam, all men were delivered from the power of death through the last man, Adam. One more thing he must accomplish, and that's the reason why he has sent his...
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0: Church, fill them with the Holy Ghost. He must make an end of the transgression. He must finish it. Sin when it is finished. He made an end of sin. Now he's going to finish. He said, I'm the author and the finisher. I'm the one that brought about the transgression. I'm the one that will finish it. He's the author and the finisher. He's the beginning and the end. He said, I began all things. I will end all things. He's Alpha. He was God in the beginning. He's Omega. He's God in the end. In the end and the beginning of what? Come on, church. Come on, saints. It's so simple. What has a beginning and an end? He's the beginning and the end. What did he begin? What will he end? What did he start? What will he finish? He did time. That's why he talks about understanding the times. Because time, in measures of times, you have an understanding of events and happenings and circumstances. When the fullness of time was come, God sent forth his Son. He had projected it by types and shadows and examples for a very long time. Ladies and gentlemen, the Lord God has always made it very clear, and it's all been written down in the Bible, that he does things, and when he does it, he's laid it out in the plan, he's done it in the pattern, he's done it and accomplished it through the example, and now he's going to do the reality. I will have my church, a people. He's going to replace every angel that fell with a redeemed soul. He's going to do that. He's going to save a soul. He determined that before he ever made a man. He determined that before he ever gave a measure of time. You, if you are one of those ordained and chosen by God to replace an angel that fell, you were chosen before the foundation of the world. That's the truth. Satan knows that. He battles you. He tries to move you out of your place. He tries to get you to doubt God. He tries to get you to give up and quit. Satan knows that. He knows he has a short time. He knows it. He comes against you. It's been given. God says, take your shot. I'm going to say that when it's all to it. And ladies and gentlemen, you say, Brother Stair, can I be lost? Sure you can if you just implantedly, defiantly, rebelliously, stubbornly refuse to believe it. Stephen says, you stiff-necked. You uncircumcised in heart. You do always resist the Holy Ghost. As your fathers did, so do you. And even with that message of truth, with the anointing of God upon the young man Stephen, they went into a rage. I watch it today. As God sent me to people, and I begin to reprove and rebuke and identify their iniquity and their rebellious state, and they go into a rage almost. You can see their spirit rage at you. They've learned the way of the heathen. How many times have I said that to the people? That's what our problem is today. We learned the way of the heathen. We learned to think and reason and respond like the heathen do in wrestling, discuss and debate. We've learned the way of the heathen, and it's vanity. Learn not the way of the heathen. Get it out of your system. Surrender it up. The ways of the world are enmity against God. Debate, questionings. On and on we go, full of it. We offer our Cain offering to God, and he won't accept it. He won't accept it. He won't have it. Not by any works. That's what Cain's offering was. He brought his own works. They were fine. Yes. I have said many, many, many times that if most of us were standing by looking at those two offerings that were presented to God, most of us would accept Cain's offering. We do it on a continual basis today. When somebody seems to achieve something in the natural, we give them great allocates. We accept the works and the deeds of men. And then we look over at that bloody sacrifice. I often try to describe that. Can you picture if you were standing there and you would have seen Cain's offering of vegetables and fruit and flowers laid out so pretty? Would that have been beautiful? Huh? Then you looked over to the other altar where the offering of Abel was being presented, and you would have seen a shepherd bring in a small lamb with great compassion, with great gentleness, and then slicing its throat and shedding the blood of this innocent little lamb. How would you have responded to that? You probably would have recoiled, huh? And you'd have vehemently railed on the man. Why are you doing that to that little lamb? But you see, that's what God said. That's what God did. Abel was just doing what God did. Yeah, God gave him the example. When Adam and Eve sinned, God came down and slew a lamb. Shed its blood. First blood ever shed was shed by God. Shed the blood of an innocent lamb that did not sin. Then took the fur and the skins of the lamb and covered the nakedness of Adam and Eve. He shed blood to get the covering. And the blood of Jesus Christ, God's Son, cleanses us, covers us from all sin. Who is going to believe that? I marvel. By grace are you saved. That is not of yourself. It is a gift from God. I glory in the cross, cried Paul, for by it I am crucified to the world, and in the world to me. And the preaching of the cross is foolishness to the world. But to we which believe, it is the glory of God.

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1: And I want to let you know that I'm hearing you clear. And the Lord is really good. I'm really waiting for the service. And I know the Lord is going to bless His people. Hallelujah. Maranatha. The Lord bless you. Real good. Bye.
2: Maranatha. Brahasteya. You've been also heard very good and very clear here in Germany. And I would say to you, thank you very much that you played this song, this very nice song. It's right Advent song. We are just before the second Advent. Thank you very much and greet all brothers, sisters around you. God bless you. Bye-bye. Thank you. We wait for the Lord. He's coming very soon. Please come, Jesus. Bye-bye.
3: Maranatha. This is Brother John Garrity from Bognor Regis here in England. I have been listening to your wonderful words of encouragement to us all again, and I've also heard that you have put my words out over the world as well, of which I am deeply humble. It brought tears to my eyes, as it sure is now. I could hear your lovely congregation singing, and it gladdens my heart. It gladdens my heart, dear Brother Stair. We have the strength of God within us, and I'm afraid I only have to speak to you when I feel inspired, and yes, I am inspired now. Forgive me for my weakness here, but it grips you, Brother Stair, doesn't it? It grips you. God grips you, and there's no way you can do otherwise than go along with His flow. I've got a little book of tracks here, and one that comes to my mind in my own in John's book, chapter 14, verse 6. Jesus says to him, "I am the way, and the truth, and the life. No man cometh to the Father, but by me." And how true that is, dear brother Stair. I pray for you, dear Brother Stair. I pray for you that you will keep the strength and keep the word of God coming out to the peoples of this world. We are inspired by you. We are inspired by God. Praise be to Jesus. Praise be to the Father. And, well, I'm going to keep this short now because, dear Brother Stair, you are, I think, about to give us a lesson.

0: keep at them, Brother Stair, because there must be a lot more who will eventually see the truth of what is happening about them and come to God by the very fact that you, our dear prophet, and you are a prophet, you are the prophet. I have had never had a doubt in my mind when I first heard the trumpets coming through my radio and heard you speak to us. And I think you know, dear Brother Stair. There's no deceiving you, is there? God bless you, Brother Stair and Sister Stair and all on the farm there. We do love you, and you inspire us every day to keep strong in the faith of dear God, Yahweh, and through his loving Son, Jesus Christ, our Lord and Saviour. Amen. I'll say cheerio for now, Brother Stair, and God bless you. Maranatha, Maranatha, sir, Maranatha. God bless you. Bye-bye, Brother Stair.
1: Recognizing the role that God has given us to strengthen the body of Christ throughout the world, with gratitude and praise, we give God glory and honor and thanksgiving. Bless the saints of God, Lord, in every place, I pray. Amen. This is the international broadcast, The Overcomer. God bless you. Maranatha.

Praise the Lord and God bless you, Pastor Rice, Sister Rose, and all the saints. This is Sister Diane Johnson, who is very thankful and blessed to be at the Overcomer. Thank you, Jesus, and praise your holy name. And I do pray for all the precious family of God everywhere and ask your continued prayers for me as they are appreciated. And it's a blessing for the broadcast, and the daily bread is a good food for the soul and very much needed. Good edifying, encouraging preaching, Brother Rice. Just keep on preaching as the saints do need you. May the Lord help the saints to press on and fight the good fight of faith. Come quickly, Lord Jesus, come is my prayer. Lord bless all the saints.

0: It's everywhere. Maranatha.
1: Good morning. The Lord is good. His mercy endureth forever. He woke us up today, started us on our way. Once again, we're gathered in the name of Jesus. We're here to worship God because He is God. We have witness. Glory, glory. By His Spirit beareth witness with our spirit. We are children of God. If children, then heirs. Heirs of God, joint heirs with Christ. Glory, glory. All right. I've got, Gino sent me a song. It's so beautiful. I'm not going to sing it because I don't know the tune, but the words is what's important. It's called, Lord Make Me to Grow, I think. We do pray to God, don't we?
2: Yes.
1: Do we pray effectually? Somebody say, I believe so. Y'all know what the requirement is? That we pray effectually. Up fervently. Right. Tim, say, sometimes we don't.
2: Right.
1: All right. Praise the Lord. We don't know how to pray or what to pray for as we are. And when God gives us what we pray for, sometimes we don't recognize it. That's what this song is about. That's what this song is about. Lord, teach me to grow. Anybody ever heard this song? Anybody ever say, Lord, save me? Uh-huh. And then we can't recognize Him saving us. Huh? Thank you, Lord. In fact, that's the story how John Newton came into his spiritual awakening, as they call it. He was in a life-threatening storm, and he called out for help. See what I mean? So you all, again, won't tell me. I know what makes for fervent prayer. You know, when he was in the life-threatening storm, he prayed fervently, and the Lord heard him. When you pray fervently, the Lord will hear you. When you pray according to His will. If you ask God to save you, that's His will. Huh? Not your will, but it's His will. So in order to save you, you have to get rid of your will. Only God can do it. Only God. All right, so I'm going to find the song. And my heart is indicting a good matter. But you know, I give the glory to God. That means I'm not dwelling on being done wrong. And I'm not obsessed with why Neil does that. I'm explaining heart indicting a good matter. So you can measure and see if your heart's indicting a good matter. Is so-and-so going to help me wash the dishes? Or am I going to have to do all this by myself? See, my heart's not dwelling there. My heart's indicting a good matter. Huh? Things of God. How about you? Well, y'all want to look like it or? Oh, God. Thank you, Jesus. I woke up this morning with my mind stayed on Jesus. I don't take that for granted, you know. It's not always been that way, you know. No, there's been many times in my life I woke up seeking my own and what mischief I could get into. You all know anything about that? Some say, well, I still do. Shame on you. Shame on you. Shame on you. But of course, if we don't take measures, we will. We'll do everything contrary to God. If we don't walk in His grace. Yes, we will.
2: Amen.
1: Thank you, Lord. Now, one of the top news stories is Christy Pike. She's one of the inmates there in Tennessee they tried to execute. They were unsuccessful. So they took her to the hospital, and she's up and walking. She's not 100%. She's still alive. So now they're discussing, is it lawful to try it again? Of course, the The announcer said the short answer is yes. But of course, the defense is going to raise objections. That's what they do. Praise the Lord. And we'll see what the Lord will do. But I'm thinking, what a marvelous opportunity for God to be glorified. Now, so far, all that I read, God hadn't gotten the glory. But I read it, God automatically gets the glory. Because I say, this is the Lord's doing. And I don't know what he's going to do with it. Because I hear that she's of the Buddhist religion. Well, maybe she'll hear about God. Huh? I mean the real God. The true and the living God. The one who spared her. Huh? And of course, for his own purpose. God does all things. After the counsel. We're here this morning. For the purpose of God. When we're selfish, we don't consider the purpose of. We don't consider anything concerning God. You know, what's in it for me? Is Pastor Rice going to offend me this morning? I pray not. Of course, I'm doing something that might offend folk.
3: Praise the Lord, yeah.
1: You know the truth offends people? Huh? You know we're people? All right. So I'm just, that's why I get excited thinking about Rachel. Yeah, what an opportunity for God to be glorified. Of course, it's the same with us. You know, God saved us. It's we should, but we don't. If we would act like we're saved, it would probably have an impact on Rachel. Y'all let me preach. If we would act like we're saved, it would have an impact on people. No, it's one thing to say, I'm saving, act like the world. I mean, act like you're saved. And we say, well, I would do it, but you know, I might act unseemly. I might act like Edie. I might act like Sharon. Y'all know something, think like that? Some think like that. Oh, man. Some think like that, brother. You know, some people actually get sexually aroused when they see women being terrorized. Yeah, men. What men? Maybe the judge that you set me for. Maybe the doctor that operates on you. Y'all don't understand that? Well, well, well. Not like we all do, though. Not like we all do. Not like we all do. Not like we all do. All we think because they're rich and they drive a fine car and they've got titles and alphabets in front of their name and behind their names. Oh, they're stellar. Well, if you probably knew about your doctor, you wouldn't go to him. Well, well. Y'all help me preach. If you probably knew about your doctor, you probably wouldn't go to him. Huh? You do know about Jesus, don't you? Would you come to him? Would you come to Jesus? He'll save you right now. Hallelujah. So yeah, things, impossibilities excite me and God. Yeah, that's why he's obsessed with us. Because he's the only one that can do this. Huh? Come on. Republicans can't save man. Democrats can't do it. Rich man can't do it. Intellectual man just can't do it. Huh? Only God forgives sin. Oh God. And we shouldn't be excited about it, huh? Oh, thank you, Lord. Well, y'all excuse me. I'm going to be excited. Hallelujah. I'm going to be excited. But yeah, when I think about what God could do with this Christy Pike thing, yeah, I get excited. When I think what he could do with all these wandering sheep, and yeah, I get excited. When I think about what he can do for us. Huh? And that's based upon what he has done. I've got something to build on. You know what I'm saying? I've got so much to thank him for, so much to praise him for. Praise the Lord. Now you all say, well, Pastor Rice just want us to make Noah. No, we should give glory to God. Is that not right? We should glorify him in our bodies and our spirits, which are his. Hallelujah. We are the Lord's, you know. He purchased us with his own blood. Of course, thank you, Lord. So who knows what the Lord will do with the... We know that he'll do right. And in all things, God should be glorified in all things, especially in what he's done in your life. Again, I was blessed by Sister Tracy's testimony. Very timely, very profound, very recognizable. Can you recognize that testimony? Especially in light of she knew nothing about God. You know, like Bakia. Now, she knew about Muhammad, but she didn't know about God. So right here in the midst. See? Thank you, Lord. So maybe that's why she light up more than some of us. Maybe some of us were born in the Baptist church. And we don't know how to light up. But Bakia, she right. Praise the Lord. So she said, I didn't go to church. My parents didn't teach me anything like that. And my father died when I was young. And, you know, my mother, she didn't tell me the right way. And parents should, but they don't have to. God will save his people. They're already determined. Thank you, Lord. But after she was enlightened, she did find strength and agreeance in the Word of God. See, that's the point I want to make. When she read the Bible, it didn't move her away from what the Spirit revealed to her. See what I mean? Now, we've seen it happen here. Yeah. I mean, you come on. And we're all in danger of this. Yeah, we stand in jeopardy every hour. And the words to this song lets us know that. I mean, it says it in a different way. Hallelujah. So I'm going to find it. But yeah, if we don't stay in God's grace, we'll find some knowledge so we don't believe him. You understand? We are complete in Jesus Christ. But if we aren't careful, we'll find some more knowledge. I remember when I was down in Leesville, Louisiana. That's because I was stationed at Fort Polk, brother. I didn't have any problem with the Klan, though. I found peace in Jesus while I was at Fort Polk. Ain't that something? It was actually during the same time period where you were finding enlightenment there at Fort Stewart. How about it? What a mighty God we serve. Thank you, Lord. Help me, Jesus. Oh, thank you, Lord. But, and I learned a lot, you know, there. Absolutely. The things that we hear from Brother Stair, I heard them, many of them, from Bishop Marbury.
3: Praise the Lord. Hallelujah. Thank you, Jesus.
1: TVs. Well, he recommended that we didn't have any. However,
3: yes, Lord. Hallelujah.
1: He said that they were just no help for us.
3: Amen.
1: Seeking the Lord.
3: Amen.
1: They couldn't help us in any way. They were against us.
3: Amen.
1: Really? Modest dress.
3: Yes. Amen.
1: Holy living. See,
3: this
1: was taught. I mean, preached. Absolutely.
3: Huh?
1: Thank you, Jesus. Y'all gonna laugh at me when I say this.
3: Hallelujah.
1: I'm gonna tell you anyway. Brother Marbury would have all the women.
4: That's right.
1: When they talked to the men,
4: yes,
1: they would say, sir. If Sharon talked to me, she'd say, yes, sir.
5: Yes, sir.
1: Amen. If she talked to Mike, she'd say, yes, sir. That's how he talked to Congress. Yes, he did. Now y'all going to laugh at me. Not in word, but indeed. You understand what I'm saying? Why, Pastor Rice, that's so foolish. See, Charlene? Praise the Lord. Lord, Lord, God, that's so foolish. Now, Sarah, she didn't think it was foolish. See what happened when I preached the truth. Now, you know, I know these spirits are here, don't you? Huh? Oh, your pretty hair don't fool me. Y'all know that? It don't fool God either. Yeah, I'm going to root them out. I got the sword in the... Yeah. Going to root them out. Going to root them out. It's given to me. Hallelujah. Yeah, I learned quite a bit. Praise the Lord. Thank you, Lord. He taught us against about the pagan holidays. Absolutely. Yeah, he said, we observe an Easter. That's pagan. And it is. And Christmas, too. Absolutely. Now, you see, most of the people won't buy it. They don't love the truth. And they'll go around and around and they'll find something, even in the word that we read, that says that God says it's okay. You know, I know the Bible says that love not the world and learn not the way of the heathen and come out from among them. But all this Christmas is so delectable. And look how this Easter glorifies God. Absolutely not. Lies do not glorify God. Of course, they do nothing against God. No, but only for God. Easter does not give glory to God. And as I talk about that, I think about, you know, my friends, I don't hear from them anymore. Maybe I should try to find them and see. One of them, Elder Davis, see? And the other, I can't remember his name, but my God. Yeah, I mean, he approached me because he's got this program. You know, that goes out over the air, streams it live and whatever. He said, I want you to preach. I said, okay. And I did. Well, the first time, somehow mysteriously, it got lost. So we did it again.
5: Right.
1: It went that time, and we got one response. And she said, man, you don't put no sugar on it. This is the truth. And then even one of the ministers called me and said, well, Pastor Rice, this is quite a concept, man. You know, this Easter and Christmas being paid. But I haven't heard any more from them. Now, they know they got my number because they called me before. But this tells you something. And, of course, Elder Davis will tell you, I'm concerned about souls being saved. He lied. Amen. He lied. Thank you, Lord. Just like most that are going to stand before the flock today, they're not concerned about their soul. I've got scripture, you know. Hallelujah. Thank you, Lord. Because if they were, they weed most of them out. They have one or two. If that, they might wipe out the whole bunch. Praise the Lord. Let me get to the song. Thank you, Lord. Hallelujah. But one of the young sisters there went somewhere, and my God, she got indoctrinated. And she came back and she said, I ain't going to call Jesus' name no more. She said, that's not good. It's pagan. See? Now, what foolishness. What foolishness. You'll never tell me that. Hey, absolutely not. How do you know? Because he's the one I call on. He's the one I still call on. Yeah. Now, what happens? They get knowledge above God. Or they say it's in the pronunciation. And it's not. No. It's not. I'm a witness. How about you? You have to see it in the Hebrew. Really? That's not true. That's not true. But she was convinced now. After sitting there under that teaching, seeing the move of God there, she went down and talked to some folk because, you know, I know this and I know that. And they turned her around. And she came back with that spirit on her. Ah, we ain't going to say Jesus. Y'all need to come on into the light. Really? Well, I'm glad I didn't come into that light. Hallelujah. But this is the same spirit about, you know, we need a T&K. See? It is the same spirit. What we need is Jesus. He's the one we need. Because he's the one we started out with. That's how we got this far. He's the one that brought us out of dark into the marvelous light. Huh? We were enlightened not by the T&K, by the Spirit of the living God. See? And when that Spirit enlightens you, the King James Version, you read it, it agrees. Absolutely. That's how we know. By the Spirit. And if any spirit says contrary, it's Antichrist. So we need something else other than God's word there. It is God's word. Mm-hmm. Absolutely. It's the standard. I'm going to read the song. Praise the Lord. Help me, Jesus. Many, even today, say you got to say Yahshua. But they don't all say that the same way either. And then there are those that say you have to say Jehovah. Oh, yeah. Mm-hmm. And others say you have to say Yahweh. Now, I can do that. I'll do that. Yeah. Praise the Lord. But I don't get rid of Jesus. I believe in him dwelleth all the Jehovah. All the Yahweh. Yes, yes, yes. All the fullness of the Godhead bodily. Ye are complete in him. Hallelujah. Glory, glory. And of course, when the Jehovah Witnesses talk to you, that's what they talk about. Huh? To be right, you got to say it like this. Well, they came too late to tell me. Hallelujah. I know who I called on. Hallelujah. Well, thank you, Lord. He heard me. I still call on him. He still hear me. See, these are all human means, you know. Oh, yeah. You have to say it a certain way, you know. Thank you, Lord. I guess if we were stutterers and tongue-tied, we couldn't be saved, huh? That's how they say it. Come on. Maybe if we were, huh? Maybe we talk like Pastor Rice, we couldn't be saved, huh? I managed to say it right. Hallelujah. Glory, glory. Oh, thank you, Lord. Oh, I'm going to find the song. Okay, y'all wait a minute. Oh, thank you, Lord. Give God the praise. Kind of warm in here today, isn't it? God is still good, though. Hallelujah. Oh, I've got it. Just hang on, brother. Gino sent it to me. That's how I know I got it. See? I asked the Lord. Oh, yeah. Gino sent it to me. I asked the Lord that I might grow. Verse 1. I asked the Lord that I might grow in faith and love and every grace, might more of his salvation know and seek more earnestly his face. 'Twas he who taught me thus to pray, and he, I trust, has answered prayer. But it has been in such a way as almost drove me to despair. I hope that in some favored hour at once he'd answer my request, and by his love's constraining power subdue my sins and give me rest. Instead of this, he made me feel the hidden evils of my heart and let the angry powers of hell assault my soul in every part. Yea, more, with his own hand he seemed intent to aggravate my woe. Crossed all the fair designs I'd schemed. Humbled my heart, laid me low. Lord, why is this I trembling cry? Wilt thou pursue thy worm to death? 'Tis in this way, the Lord replied. I answered prayer for grace and faith. Woo! These inward trials I employ from self and pride to set thee free and break thy schemes of earthly joy, that thou may find thy all in me. Isn't that wonderful? Now you need to believe it. You know, some man wrote it. Well, the Spirit bears witness. You know what I mean? Are you going to speak it in the... I don't know Greek. Y'all know that? I know Jesus. That's because he knows me. Hallelujah. Thank you, Lord. Oh, thank you, Lord. He's the one I run to. Thank you, Lord. Oh, Jesus. So, isn't that wonderful? Like I said, we know this, the Bible, we know it's the Word of God. We know by how it speaks of God and how it speaks of man. Absolutely. Tells the truth about God, tells the truth about man. Hallelujah. Well, what does it say about man? It ain't no good. I don't care how you read it. Don't care how you read it. It said the creature man, no good. And Paul witnessed, he said, in me I find no good thing. See, that's the truth. Now, that's not what men think. Even though they read it, that's not what men think. No, they don't. I consider you. That's why this song is so true and means so much. Because we always want to attribute some good to our doing. And whatever we do, there's no... Now, what the word says, that God works good through man. So if a man does anything good, it's not the man. It's Christ in him. The Bible always... However, man is always wanting to take the credit for it. See, that's what the Bible says. That's why they're looking for a T&K. Absolutely. The Bible says it like that. So, man, looking for something, oh, by my intellect, by my diligent search, by my goodness. Absolutely not. Come on, saint. If God didn't manifest, we couldn't find him. Absolutely not. With all the AI and UP and CO, we couldn't find him. Thank you, Lord. So the truth that he's revealed himself to us, is life and joy and peace. Why be moved away from that? Well, come on. Maybe we need something else to reveal what this Bible says. Well, we got the Spirit. Now, one thing, if you look through the Bible, you'll find out that there's some words that are not in there. And some words in there, of course, they don't mean what people say they mean today. Like woke. Well, what man does, he takes language and keep changing it. That's why you need something constant. And we have it in the King James Version. And of course, some would say some of that's archaic and we don't talk that way anymore. That's what we need. It means what it means. And we say it in the newfangled way, it won't mean what it means. Then we'll put our man into it. Then it's no good. Hallelujah. No, if we change the archaic words, we won't put any more power to them. And there's many of them. No. Well, that means actually intercourse. You know, the Yeah, the man said, bring them out here so we may know them. And it talks of carnal knowledge. That's actual intercourse. In fact, when I was young, I'd read the paper and I'd see folk were arrested for carnal knowledge. And for the longest, I said, what's that talking about? You know, when they put all the news in the what the policeman found. And Kurt was arrested for carnal knowledge. And I never could figure that out. Huh? Well, that means they were called the very act. That's exactly what it means. Huh? Hallelujah. Thank you, Lord. And that's how God catches. In the very act. How about it? Hallelujah. And that's good. When God catches in the very act, there's salvation there. When men catch you, they'll try to condemn you. And they try to condemn the woman. But they brought her to Jesus. Huh? It backfired on her. It didn't have to. They could have stayed there and gotten what the woman got. Absolutely. Absolutely. He was there. He was a savior. He's still a savior. And he gave them opportunity. He did. And they admitted, but they didn't stay for the healing. They admitted by leaving. All they had to do was, we can't cast no stone. We're sinners too. That's all.
4: Oh, praise the Lord.
5: Yes, thank you, Lord.
1: Well,
4: praise the Lord.
1: We don't cast stones, do we?
4: Praise the Lord. Thank you, Jesus.
1: Well, praise the Lord. You know, when we have knowledge of someone's faults, what do? With that? Do we take them to Jesus?
4: Yes.
1: Well, or do we treat them a little bit differently? Huh? We put them in a category? Hallelujah. Well, we should put them in the category of sinners saved by grace. That's a good category, huh? Is that what? Are we not sinners saved by grace? I do know we're sinners. Now we can go ahead and testify that we're saved by grace. There's no other way to be saved. Now what that means is we can't do it of our own. I don't care how wise we are, how educated we are, we can't save ourselves. That's what it means. Salvation is of the Lord. And all of these little schemes try to, you know, give man some credit. You know, you got to say it this way. You got to have this to go with that. Come on. Y'all don't buy that, do you? I don't know where to find the T&K. No, I don't. Praise the Lord. Hallelujah. But understand, the human mind says these words are archaic, so we shouldn't use them. And when they do the translations, they upgrade the language. You know, when the Afro-Americans do it, they put the yo in it. Yo, man. Yes, they do. Uh-huh. Praise the Lord. They take all the power out of it. Thank you, Lord.
4: Thank you, Jesus.
1: Let me see. You won't find intellectual in the Bible.
4: Amen.
1: Not there.
4: Praise the Lord.
1: You won't even find moral in the Bible.
4: Amen.
1: Now, why did God do that?
4: Amen.
1: He did do it. You search your Bible and see if you can find it. Huh? You did look for it. You didn't find it. This tells us something. Yes, it does. Yes, it does. Now, you might find it in the other Bible. You may find it. You can't find it in the King James Version. Hallelujah. Yeah, he does preserve his word. And, of course, to the... Thank you, Lord. Some, they move away from it. And that's what men do. God put us in the light and we start drawing back. You know, we start adding more to it. Yeah, we do. Thank you, Lord. Oh, somehow we got to help God out. Thank you, Lord. Oh, help me, Jesus. Charlene, what'd you do with it? I tell you. Praise the Lord, saints. I'm looking for my definition of carnal. Of course, we know. Y'all know why we know what the definition is? Now, don't try to deceive me. We don't know what carnal is, Pastor Rice. Relating to the physical body, flesh or material world, things we see. Rather than the spiritual, that's things you don't see. Intellectual or moral. Now, that's why the Spirit impressed upon me that's intellectual and moral is not in the book. No, it's not. It's not in. God can save us without these words.
4: Amen.
1: Now, sin is in there.
4: Yes,
1: huh? Fornication, adultery.
4: Yes.
1: Absolutely. Love, joy, and peace.
4: Yes.
1: Not intellectual.
4: Amen.
1: Not moral.
4: Amen.
1: Huh? Now, intellectual means, I'm going to read it. Y'all, wait a minute. Help me, Jesus. Give God the praise. Praise the Lord. Give God the praise. Relating to the ability to think. That's not how we're saved.
4: Amen.
1: Understand and reason. Not how we're saved. So as far as I'm concerned, that's carnal. Understand, reason, and process complex ideas. Abstract ideas rather than relying on emotions or instinct. Well, well. Sound pretty good, doesn't it? And that's why men need a T and K. Yeah? You know, to appease their intellectual aspect. Remember when Brother Stair was preaching to the students and they said, can you speak to us on an intellectual level? He said, yeah. If you don't repent from your sins, you're going to hell. How about it? Glory, glory. Oh, God. Oh, God. Thank you, Lord. Well, what led after that was the doctrine of Christ is in simplicity, not in complexity. See, so we don't need intellectual. Hallelujah. And though it's simple, it's especially profound in its simplicity, even to confound the wise. You see why we don't need intellectual? You understand that? Huh? We just dig our own pit. Now, I know you say, you want us to be dumb and stupid like you, Pastor. No, I wish you were all as.
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1: Me except for these bars. How about it? That you wholly lean on Jesus' name. Huh? Lean not on the arm of flesh. Trust not in your own ability. Hallelujah. Well, I act like a fool sometimes, especially when you try to tell me about diseases and stuff like that and how germs harm you. Come on, saints.
4: Praise God.
1: Huh? Rose tried to tell me my own saliva is against me. What? I'm a dead man then. ain't God good? Praise the Lord.
4: Thank you, Jesus.
1: Of course, there's germ warfare.
3: Yes.
1: Yeah, so we can relate it to the spiritual.
3: Yes,
1: but we, even though we don't see them, they're against our body. But the body has a defense.
3: Yes, Lord.
1: They call it immune system. That means the germs work their work and everything, but we resist them. That's how it is in the spirit. The evil's always working. Yes, it is. I know you say, well, when I get home by myself and turn on my TV, which I'm not supposed to have. See, well, come on. Evil's still working. Even when you go to do good. And God knows about everything about you. Hallelujah. And though you hide it from man, you won't hide it from God. And the fact that you try to hide it from man is very instructive. Praise the Lord. I don't try to hide anything from you all. Praise the Lord. Of course, there's things that God hides. Absolutely. Yeah, from you and from me. But if I see something, then I do know God want me to see it. That's how I receive it. Thank you, Lord. So what the intellectuals look for is they look for some intellectual aspect in the gospel. And there is none. There is none. Saving grace. Redeeming power. Eradication of sin. But nothing intellectual. Hey, nothing intellectual. Praise the Lord. Profound and deep. Not intellectual, though. And the intellectual just can't find the things of God because they're just too deep.
3: Amen.
1: Absolutely. He can dig and dig and search and search. He'll be ever learning. He'll never find the treasure. Thank you, Lord. Yeah, Paul speaks of the simplicity. And when he speaks of it, he said, I don't want you all to depart. He said, I fear lest you should depart from the simplicity that's in Christ.
3: Amen.
1: Not complexity.
3: Amen.
1: It is profound and deep.
3: Yes.
1: It does confound the wise.
3: Amen.
1: But it's not complex.
3: Amen.
1: Now, that's pretty deep in itself, huh? Absolutely. Huh? Yeah, that's pretty deep in itself. And that's how the Word of God is. Yeah, I mean, fools can understand it. Absolutely. Absolutely.
3: Yes, Lord.
1: Huh?
3: Yes, Lord.
1: Yeah. Praise the Lord, saint.
3: Thank you, Lord.
1: And just to think that he lets you in on this. And we would go look for something else. Huh? We shouldn't look for another.
3: Thank you, Lord. Hallelujah.
1: Hallelujah.
3: Thank you, Jesus.
1: Oh, help me, Jesus.
3: Thank you, Lord.
1: Yeah. Paul said, I fear lest you should be moved away from the simplicity. You got it? No, let me read it. Let me read it, Timothy. It said, would to God you could bear with me a little in my folly, and indeed bear with me. For I'm jealous over you with godly jealousy. For I have espoused you to one husband, that I may present you as a chaste virgin to Christ. But I fear, lest by any means, as the serpent beguiled Eve through his subtlety, so your mind should be corrupted from the simplicity that is in Christ. That's corruption when we're looking for something else. Huh? To lighten up the scriptures or enlighten the scriptures or go with the scriptures or add to... Huh? That's corruption. That's corruption. Glory, glory. Thank you, Lord. Oh, thank you, Lord. We've come this far by faith. That was Tracy's testimony. After the Lord enlightened her, she started looking into the Word of God. Oh, she found some people of God. Oh, my God. That's quite something, isn't it? Do we need people of God? Yes, we do. Hallelujah. We do. God said so, and I found it to be in my experience. I've thought that I fared well alone, but I've never done it. No, I've got nothing to balance me out. Nothing to counter me. You understand? Praise the Lord. I got plenty of help here. Oh, God bless you, saints. Hallelujah. Helpers of my faith. God bless y'all. Thank you, Lord. Likewise, I'll do for you, okay? Oh, God. Thank you, Lord. I'm going on in the name of Jesus. So, that's why folks get, bored with the scriptures, or they become old. Yeah, that's a carnal aspect. Huh? Praise the Lord. That's moving away from the truth, that you'll never find the end of it. That there's deepness in it. Huh? There's heights in it. Huh? Praise God. There's life in it. Huh? There's wisdom in it. Profound. Yes. Stuff to help you and keep you. Huh? Thank you, Lord. But of course, that's after the new man. Carnally, we'll get moved away. And of course, carnal is an enemy of God. Carnal mind is an enemy of God. Natural man, cannot receive the things of God. He's not subject. So when we walk in that way, then we get moved away from God. And it's easy to do. You see, we'll look for something else, another name or another pronunciation, new congregation. Praise the Lord. And there are some folk that just go from church to church. Absolutely. And Anne says she did. Brother went through a few. Praise the Lord. Well, I went to a few, but you know, praise the Lord. Lord brought me out. All right. Hallelujah. Now, as touching things offered unto idols, we know that we all have knowledge. See, that's the truth. The rest of it is knowledge puffeth up, but charity edifies. So what you have here is contrast, like the Bible does with many things. Good and evil. False and true. Charity. And knowledge. See? Hallelujah. And of course, charity next to knowledge, they don't look alike. They don't work alike. Absolutely not. One puffs up, one humbles. Y'all understand that? And that's a clear indicator if something is of God. You know, folk are telling you all the knowledge they have and all the secrets they know from God and all the places God has taken them. When they do that in pride and arrogance, you know they're lying. God don't do that. I've got scripture. I've got my own experience. Yeah. The prophet in the spirit, Isaiah, he got a chance to see him. He wasn't puffed up. Huh? No, he wasn't. He was humbled. He saw his own wretchedness. Now, he was a prophet. But it didn't puff him up. Amen. Here I am before you, great God. I'm the prophet. Well, that's how we do it, but that's not how he did it. So you see the difference. He said, woe is me. I'm undone. And that's exactly what the songwriter was saying. And when God deals with us, that's what he shows us how undone we are. Yes. Some say, well, you know, that's how grace began. That's how grace continues. Absolutely. It's not a phase. If we get, no, that's what happened to some. They forget where grace brought them from. Hallelujah. So as we pray for grace and faith, then God brings us into it. Maybe we'll let you sing this song. I mean, I like the lyrics, but just by themselves. It's beautiful. Really, it is. Like Amazing Grace. The same author, John Newton. And it's a very popular song. Like I said, the college bands were doing Amazing Grace. And they did it very well. And there were some folk shedding tears, you know, because it's just a beautiful song. But it talks about wretched sinners. And most folk that hear the song don't receive it like that. No.

Hallelujah. Glory, glory. Glory. Well, that's my experience. Huh? Grace came and taught my heart to fear. And then grace my fears relieved. Huh? Hallelujah. That's the continuous work. Huh? Thank you, Lord. But today is Sunday, you know. So there's lots of charlatans going to stand before their people. Of course, the people love to have it so. You understand. We are not going to blame the charlatans. They must give account, though, as you and I. Hallelujah. Thank you, Lord. They're going to go appeal to them intellectually, humanely. Oh, yeah. Every way but wretched sinners need some saving grace. Y'all know we wretched sinners need saving grace? Now, we must continue in that. That's God's grace. When we depart from that, then we frustrate the grace. Or we receive the grace in vain. Oh, I used to need grace, you know, back when I used to be like Pastor Rice. That's how we do it, huh? I used to need preaching, not anymore. Oh, thank you, Lord. Well, preaching is some of the wisdom of God. Yeah, of course, it's foolishness to man. Thank you, Lord. But to we that believe, both Jew and Greek, it's the power of God unto salvation. Are we receiving it as such this morning? Or are we in the carnal realm? Huh? Y'all checking out my grammar? Hallelujah. Oh, help me, Jesus. Praise the Lord. You got a testimony, Edie? No, we want a big one. Got to have a big one, Edie. Praise the Lord. Hallelujah. Y'all got a testimony? All right, all right. Thank you, Lord. Oh, to God.

0: you, Jesus. I'm not a New Age Christian. Thank you, Jesus. I need the blood. Hallelujah.
1: Glory, glory.
0: Thank you, Lord.
1: That's a dichotomy. New Age Christian. No such thing. Huh? Praise the Lord. Glory, glory. Yeah, the enemy comes but for to steal, kill, and to destroy. And he's very effective. Praise God. He's got good. Wait a minute, Ann. He's got much to work with. That's why we ought to ever cling to Jesus. Hallelujah. Yeah, God forbid we get high-minded. Praise the Lord. Forget where God brought us from. Where we could have been. Hallelujah. All right, you're going to set up straight today, Ann? All right. Look lively.
2: Thank you. Thank you, Lord, for this opportunity. Well, I'm trembling because I came from a place where I was trembling, and I'm not trembling so much anymore as I used to. That's a good thing. But it really is a good thing because I've discovered the real Jesus, I believe, and I feel a lot more peaceful and inspired and happy. So I'm just glad to share that change that's come over me since I discovered Jesus, or he discovered me out in the boondocks of this world, in the desert of this world. I was out there just trying to survive on my own. My family wasn't really helping me anymore. They were kind of adamant that I wasn't listening to their direction. But nevertheless, I persevered and listened to some home church people who were very nice, very kind to me, very holy, the way that they presented themselves. I was attracted to the lifestyle. They just lived down the street from me. So I met them at a farmer's market. Actually, the woman came to my little fruit stand. I had vegetables, and we got to talking several times, and she invited me to home church, her little room she had set up. And I was enthralled with it, and people were talking about scriptures and asking questions, and I had a lot of inspiration from those folks and answered a lot of my questions, and I would sing with them, and it was wonderful. I thought, this is more like it from this rigid little, actually it was a big old building that was a old church that was kind of remodeled a little bit, but it wasn't right. It didn't have the same spirit at all as the little home church in the farmhouse. So I just started to go there when I needed to have fellowship. And it was right around that same time when I started to listen to for shortwave radio more. And I found Brother Stair on the radio, shortwave, and I began listening to his preaching, and I thought, wow, this is strong preaching. I don't know if I can handle this, but I started to really handle it quite well. And I was drawn to keep coming to the farmhouse. And gradually it expanded out from there and led me here, actually, through many different little stops. And I spoke to a lot of people on the way, and many were of my mindset, but they hadn't heard about Brother Stair. So I would tell them about Brother Stair a little bit, and that was a wonderful experience for me to be open and feel so free to be able to speak about Jesus in that way through the scriptures, and to know there was another group too who were starting to gravitate that way in that direction. And so oh gosh, I had to break away from my family again at that point because they didn't like me going to the Baptist or the Catholic Church. They wanted me to be with them, and I just didn't want to be that way anymore. I wanted to grow in this new direction. So I really wanted to come to one of the gatherings here, but they were opposed to that. So I thought, well, I'll have to see what I can do on my own with the Lord's help. And I ended up on a train from Essex Junction to down here and came to one of the gatherings, and I felt so happy and comfortable here. And so it just started growing from there, where I kept returning here. And that's pretty much my whole testimony is right.

0: there.
1: Hallelujah. Praise the Lord Jesus. Glory, glory. Well, he's still working on you, Ann.
0: No doubt.
1: No doubt. Yeah, strong preaching, huh? If we would only receive it. You know, how many folk have given the testimony that, oh, just somewhere out of the blue they heard this voice and, oh, it resonated and it moved them, and where are they? See what I mean? And even Anne came once and then drawn away by her own lust. Y'all know that? Praise the Lord. Of course, she came back, but not by popular vote, you understand. Everybody understand that? Praise the Lord. I speak too plainly, don't I? Praise the Lord. But, yeah, we're going to have to polish up your testimony, Ann. Praise the Lord. Absolutely. We got to do it in a way that God gets the glory. Praise the Lord. Yeah. Thank you, Lord. I mean, if we testify of Jesus, then he gets the glory. If we testify of us, then we get the glory. And the glory belongs to him. Hallelujah. Well, we were doing nothing. God found us. We were wretched and undone. You got a testimony? Yeah, we were wretched and undone. Nevertheless, it didn't deter him. Hallelujah. Didn't stop him, didn't slow him down. He poured out his love upon us. That's how it happened. Not because we were good. Wretched, still wretched. Yeah, absolutely. But according to his mercy, he saved us. Hallelujah.
0: Well, on Thursday, I was having a little bit of a backsliding condition as far as, you know, my health again. You know, I wasn't feeling well. I'd been up early and busy, and I felt like I'd overdone it. And we had an appointment, and Pastor Rice had been real kind to offer to take me. And so I was resting just a few minutes before he came to get me. And when I came out the door, my face was gray and like a storm cloud. And I knew I looked, had a horrible countenance because I'd been thinking of the wrong things. And I just knew, even though I couldn't see his face, that he was probably going, oh my God, you know. And so I thought, you wretched creature, you know, that, you know, here the pastor offered to take you and you have this terrible countenance. And, you know, so I felt remorseful. And so after a little while, I confessed to him that I was having some fears that the errand wouldn't go as successful as I hoped, because I had to go make good on a dental appliance that wasn't made right. That was done way back in May. And I thought they had done a really good job because it looked beautiful. It looked sturdy. And I told them so, but I was sad. Too many things going on to fret about that. Until recently. And so I thought, oh, they're not going to probably make good after all this time, because first time they didn't call me back. And so when I continued on, plugged on, they went ahead and gave me an appointment, but no promises. So I told them that's why, and I was sorry that I had that horrible countenance. And so he prayed for the success of our trip and that it would be fruitful and all. And then just shortly after that, I told him that I realized that when I felt that way, it's my blood pressure going up, because I never had high blood pressure, you know, until this recently. And so after he had prayed, I said, Father, would you please bring my blood pressure down so that I can feel better? And immediately he answered, immediately it went down, and it was gone, that pain in my heart. And so we went on, and, you know, we got there early and they took us right away. And, you know, one of the things I thought also was, if it didn't work out, you know, we were going to miss dinner and everything, because it was a little bit of a drive. And so they not only took me in immediately, they immediately, you know, made good and are making me a whole new appliance. And it was an expensive one. And they were going to have it ready in short order, and even were sending it to Walterboro so we wouldn't have to make the trip again to Knightsville. And so when I came out, you know, Pastor said, well, the Lord answered all our prayers, and on our way home, we made it just in time for dinner.
1: Hallelujah.
0: Just in time. So it may seem like little things, but Dave Rado said, don't despise the small things. Thank you, Lord. I just want to thank him for doing all the little things to answer prayer. So we know it was him. You know, he doesn't always make us wait. You know, sometimes, like the song said, we have trials. We have big trials of our faith, and they're engineered by God, you know, to increase our faith and all, to make us stronger. But even so, in the meantime, if we just, you know, cling to the little things that he does for us all the time, you know, as we continue to pray and believing, you know. And I just want to mention something about the intellectualism, because I would run into people who didn't want to receive my testimony of being saved because I was a little girl and in the Catholic Church. But God can save you anywhere, anytime he wants to. And I was deeply touched when I heard about Jesus, the full Jesus, and the message of salvation. And I knew he died for my sins, and I had already been convicted that I was a sinner because my dad let me know it when he paddled me, you know, for something I did wrong. And so I knew he died to save me and that he suffered terribly, and that impressed me so much, and I thank you, Lord. So I didn't grow, though. I didn't get to grow because all I knew was Catholics pretty much. Or unbelievers, until the Brother Stair. And then I just grew by leaps and bounds, thanks be to God, to hear the word of truth really being preached. And I'm grateful for that. And so here I am, and I'm steadfast. Thank you, Jesus. Hallelujah.
1: Thanks be to God. Kept by the power of God. Through faith, under salvation, ready to be revealed in the last time. All right, here we all are on a Sunday morning. Praise the Lord. Glory, glory. All right. Grace, grace, God's grace. Grace to pardon and cleanse within. Grace, grace, God's grace. Greater than all our sin. Thank you, Lord. Oh, yes. Well, intellectuality is a trap, you know. Yeah, anything by human means is ineffective. Sure it is. And men can do things, of course, they just can't save themselves. They can't work righteousness. You know, they can do things, but it's not right. They can do things and call them right, and men is very profound in that. But working righteousness, that's impossible with man. Don't be deceived now. Praise the Lord. Hallelujah. If any man thinketh, well, knowledge puffeth up, charity edifieth. Contrast. Knowledge and charity. And of course, that's how the tempter got to Eve, with the knowledge. Promise of knowledge. They chose to eat of the tree of knowledge, which they were not to eat of, but the tree of life, which they could have eaten of. Now, this is what we need to learn. Praise the Lord. Keep us in the straight way. Hallelujah. We started out with Jesus. We've come this far by faith. It's nothing that we learned by intellect that brought us to Jesus, because there's nothing intellectually that would bring men to Jesus. Absolutely not. Hallelujah. By grace, men find out about themselves. They come to Jesus. And we continue to acknowledge the truth about ourselves. We draw nigh to him. And if any man think he knoweth anything, he knoweth nothing yet as he ought to know. But if any man love God, the same is known of him. As concerning, therefore, the eating of things that are offered in sacrifice unto idols, we know that an idol is nothing in the world, and there is none other God but one. Is that what we know? For there be many that are called gods, whether in heaven or in earth, and there be gods many and lords many. And it's distinguished by the lowercase gods. The God is distinguished by the capital. Thank you, Lord. But unto us there is but one God, the Father, of whom are all things, and we in him, and one Lord Jesus Christ, by whom are all things, and we by him. Now, howbeit there is not in every man that knowledge. See? For some with conscience of the idol unto this hour eat it as a thing offered unto an idol, and their conscience being weak is defiled. But meat commendeth us not to God, for neither if we eat are we the better, neither if we eat not are we the worse. But take heed lest by any man or any means, this is our warning, this liberty of yours become a stumbling block to them that are weak. For if any man seeth thee which hath knowledge sit at meat in the idol's temple, shall not the conscience of him that is weak be emboldened to eat those things which are offered to idols? And through thy knowledge shall thy weak brother perish, for whom Christ died. But when you sin so against the brethren and wound their weak conscience, ye sin against Christ. Wherefore, if meat make my brother to offend, I will eat no flesh while the world standeth, lest I make my brother to offend. All right? Hallelujah. So we do nothing to put occasion for our stumbling block in our brother's way. Glory, glory. Thank you, Lord. Malachi 2, and now, O ye priest, this commandment is for you. If you will not hear, if you will not lay it to heart, to give glory unto my name, saith the Lord of hosts, I will even send a curse upon you, and I will curse your blessings. Yea, I have cursed them already, because ye do not lay it to heart. Behold, I will corrupt your seed and spread dung upon your faces, even the dung of your solemn feast. And one shall take you away with it, and ye shall know that I've sent this commandment unto you, that my covenant might be with Levi, saith the Lord of hosts. My covenant was with him of life and peace, and I gave them to him for the fear wherewith he feared me and was afraid before my name. The law of truth was in his mouth, and iniquity was not found in his lips. He walked with me in peace and equity, and did turn many away from iniquity. For the priest's lips should keep knowledge, and they should seek the law at his mouth, for he is the messenger of the Lord of hosts. Verse 8 say, but ye are departed out of the way. Ye have caused many to stumble at the law. Ye have corrupted the covenant of Levi, saith the Lord of hosts. Therefore I have also made you contemptible and base before all the people, according as you have not kept my ways. Praise the Lord. All right. Of course, we know the 12 tribes of Israel, the 12 sons of Jacob. One of them was Levi. And Levi, of course, were the priests of God. Their business was to do the Lord's service. Hallelujah. Praise the Lord. And, of course, as a type, we're all priests, which means that we are able to offer spiritual sacrifices that are acceptable to God. And the priests were necessary for men to offer an acceptable sacrifice. And it's still that way. It's necessary for a priest to be in order for the sacrifice to be accepted. Of course, there is a priest after the order of Melchizedek, without beginning, without end, without father, without mother. That priest is still operating because he has an everlasting priesthood. But we are in him. So that's how we are made kings and priests, because he is king and he is priest. So unto him that loved us, washed us from our sins in his own blood, to him that had made us kings and priests unto God and his Father, to him be glory forever. So you see, we are the body of Christ. And as he is, so are we in this world. He's a priest, so are we priests. Praise the Lord. We should be able to bring people to Christ. Hallelujah. Turn them away from their iniquity. How about it? Now, this is the true order of priests. But here we're talking about priests that have left the way. Hallelujah. And anybody, you know, that stand up and say, I'm a minister, I'm a preacher, I'm a pastor, then they stand in this as a priest. Yeah, we do show forth the way of salvation. Yes, they do. Hallelujah. But they have corrupted themselves. Thank you, Lord. But God has judgment for them. Thank you, Lord. Hallelujah. So sometimes I hear someone saying things that cause them to reach down and get it because it appears like they're trying to move them away from their faith. We shouldn't do that. We should strengthen one another in the faith. Encourage one another in the faith. Hallelujah. Of course, they might oppose you, but nevertheless, we should do it. Y'all understand I'm trying to strengthen you in the faith. Hallelujah. Now, faith come by hearing. Hearing by the word of God. Thank you, Lord. Let me go on. Oh, help me, Jesus. Woe be unto the pastors that destroy and scatter the sheep of my pasture, saith the Lord. Hallelujah. Well, that's quite plain, isn't it? Thank you, Lord. Oh, help me, Jesus. Therefore, thus saith the Lord God of Israel against the pastors that feed my people. Ye have scattered my flock and driven them away and have not visited them. Behold, I will visit upon you the evil of your doing, saith the Lord. And I will gather, I like it, the remnant of my flock out of all countries whither I've driven them. And I will bring them again to their folds and they shall be fruitful and increase. This is God saving his people. In spite of the devil and all of his angels and all of the false prophets and the false brethren and the evil workers and the pastors that scatter, he's still going to save his people. Hallelujah. Thank you, Lord. I will set up shepherds over them which shall feed them, and they shall fear no more, nor be dismayed, neither shall they be liking, saith the Lord. Behold, the days come, saith the Lord, that I will raise unto David a righteous branch. This is prophesying of Jesus Christ the King. You know, he's the son of David. Hallelujah. Why is that pertinent that he's the son of David? Because the throne will always have one of the seed of David on it. Always. And here it is. Seed of Abraham, son of David. This is fulfilled. Praise God. The righteous branch, the king shall reign and prosper and shall execute judgment and justice in the earth. In his days, Judah shall be saved and Israel shall dwell safely. And this is his name whereby he shall be called the Lord our righteousness. Hallelujah. My heart within me is broken because of the prophets. All my bones shake. I am like a drunken man and like a man whom wine hath overcome. Because of the Lord and because of the word of his holiness. For the land is full of adulterers. For because of swearing the land mourneth, the pleasant places of the wilderness are dried up, and their course is evil and their force is not right. For both prophet and priest are profane. Ye in my house, Have I found their wickedness, saith the Lord. Wherefore their way shall be unto them as slippery ways in the darkness. They shall be driven on and fall therein. For I will bring evil upon them, even the year of their visitation, saith the Lord. And I have seen folly in the prophets of Samaria. They prophesied in Baal and caused my people to err. I've seen also in the prophets of Jerusalem an horrible thing. They commit adultery and walk in lies. They strengthen also the hand of evildoers. They strengthen also the hand of evildoers. Thank you, Lord. Help me, Jesus. That none doth return from his wickedness. Thank you, Lord. They are all of them unto me as Sodom, and the inhabitants thereof as Gomorrah. Therefore saith the Lord, concerning the prophets, behold, I will feed them with wormwood, and make them drink the water of gall. For from the prophets of Jerusalem is profaneness gone forth into all the land. Thus saith the Lord of hosts, hearken not unto the words of the prophets that prophesy to you. They make you vain. They speak a vision of their own heart, and not out of the mouth of the Lord. They say still unto them that despise me. They say to the ones that despise me, oh, the Lord said you will have peace. And they say, everyone that hath the walking imagination of his heart, oh, no evil will come upon you. Oh, thank you, Lord. Hallelujah. And this we have going on all the time, every day, especially today. Especially today. In droves. Multitudes. Absolutely. And of course, the judgment of God is that they do all of this, but they don't turn you away from your evil. Is if I had sent them, they would turn you from your evil ways. But you call their evil good. And you say they can despise me and they'll have peace. Y'all don't know this is going on? Praise the Lord. Thank you, Lord. Well, he said, I've not sent these prophets, yet they ran. I've not spoken to them, yet they prophesied. But if they had stood in my counsel, if they'd been before my face, they had caused my people to hear my words, then they should have turned them from their evil way and from the evil of their doing. Hallelujah. So don't y'all get offended at my preaching. Thank you, Lord. Praise the Lord. Am I a God at hand, saith the Lord, and not a God afar off? Can any hide himself in secret places that I shall not see him? Do not I feel heaven and earth, saith the Lord? I have heard what the prophet said that prophesy lies in my name. All kind of lies. Praise the Lord. Commandments of God are not pertinent. There's no need to observe the Sabbath. Rest in it. You can choose the church of your choice. All right for us to be Baptist. Walk in our own way. Praise the Lord. You all know that Jesus was not a Methodist. Still isn't. Or Baptist. What is this? These are divisions of men. Absolutely. And in Christ there are no divisions. No divisions. No divisions. These are manifestations of man's iniquity, which is identity. Praise the Lord. Now let everyone that named the name of Christ have no identity but Christ. Or let him depart from iniquity. That means identify as something other than a Christian or being in Christ. Is that how we're going to do it? So we aren't going to boast about being white men anymore? Being from North Dakota? not being like our neighbor? Okay, good. Hallelujah. If we boast, let us boast in the Lord. Oh, thank you, Lord. Oh, thank you, Lord. How long shall this be in the heart of the prophets that prophesy lies? Yea, they are prophets of the deceit of their own heart, which think to cause my people to forget my name by their dreams, which they tell every man to his neighbor, as their fathers have forgotten my name for Baal. Praise the Lord. Hallelujah. For the leaders of this people cause them to err, and they that are led of them are destroyed. Therefore the Lord shall have no joy in their young men, neither shall have mercy on their fatherless and widows. For everyone is a hypocrite and an evildoer. And every mouth speaketh folly. It says here, for all this his anger is not turned away, but his hand is stretched out still. Hallelujah. Would you hear the Lord? Would you heed his call? Turn ye, turn ye. Why would you die? Oh, the Lord hath mingled a perverse spirit in the midst thereof, and they have caused Egypt to err in every work. Thereof, as of a drunken man staggereth in his vomit. Oh, God, praise the Lord. My people are destroyed for lack of knowledge, because thou hast rejected knowledge. I will also reject thee, that thou shalt be no priest to me, seeing that thou hast forgotten the law of thy God. I will also forget thy children. As they were increased, so they sinned against me. Therefore will I change their glory into shame. They eat up the sin of my people, and they set their heart on their iniquity. And there shall be like people, like priests. I will punish them for their ways and reward them their doings. For they shall eat and not have enough. They shall commit whoredom and shall not increase, because they have left off to take heed to the Lord. Help us, Lord. Have mercy on us, Lord. Thus said the Lord, for three transgressions of Judah and for four, I will not turn away the punishment thereof, because they have despised the law of the Lord and have not kept his commandment. And their lies caused them to err, after the which their fathers have walked. But I will send the fire upon Judah, and it shall devour the palaces of Jerusalem. Thus saith the Lord, for three transgressions of Israel, and for four, I will not turn away the punishment thereof, because they sold the righteous for silver, and the poor for a pair of shoes. They make merchandise of you. Hallelujah. Thank you, Lord. Oh, help me, Jesus. Thank you, Lord. Therefore, I'm against the prophets, said the Lord, that steal my words, every one from his neighbor. I'm against the prophets, said the Lord, that use their tongue and say, he saith. I'm against them that prophesy false dreams, said the Lord, and do tell them, and cause my people to err by their lies, and by their lightness, by their lightness, by their lightness. Yet I sent them not, nor commanded them. Therefore they shall not profit this people at all, saith the Lord. Hallelujah. By their lightness. Glory, glory. No need to move with fear. No need for urgency. No need for steadfastness. Come on. No need for striving. No, by just be like, you know. Let's watch the sports and enjoy the pleasures of this life. Praise the Lord. We're going to have a fall festival down here. Food and games. Pumpkins. Praise the Lord. Trunk or treat. Praise the Lord. Oh, bless the Lord, oh my soul. Proverbs 19:27 says, "Cease, my son, to hear the instruction that calls to err from the word of knowledge." That's the advice I give. They don't talk right, don't listen to them. That is the wisdom of God. Don't try to, tell them that they're wrong. Just don't listen to them. Because you're going to fall into a trap. Everybody understand? Yeah, if they don't talk right, don't listen to them. An ungodly witness scorneth judgment, and the mouth of the wicked devoureth iniquity. Judgments are prepared for scorners, and stripes for the back of fools. James said, "Confess your faults one to another, pray one for another, that ye may be healed. The effectual fervent prayer of a righteous man availeth much." Brethren, if any of you do err from the truth, and one convert him, let him know that he which converteth the sinner from the error of his ways shall save a soul from death and shall hide a multitude of sin. As for my people, children are their oppressors. Children are their oppressors. Women rule over them. O my people, they which lead them cause thee to err and destroy the ways of thy path. The ancient and honorable, he is the head. And the prophet that teaches lies, he is the tail. All right. You shall know the truth. Truth shall make you free. Be not deceived. Let no man deceive you by any means. Hallelujah. Thank you, Lord. Oh, the spirit that now works in the children of disobedience. Okay. So all of this is going on. So we should be sober. I have no lies to tell y'all. Time is short. Perilous times have come. Thank you, Lord. The whole world's deceived. And if it were possible, even the very elect would be deceived. But since God has determined to save us, he will keep us. Hallelujah. And of course, he has to do it in his way. Hallelujah. Thank you, Lord. So aren't we blessed? Hallelujah. Oh, God. So is it a light thing to go to the Baptist church? Absolutely not. Absolutely not. But, you know, the head and the high-minded say, "Well, you know, I know, so I'll go. And the truth they tell, I'll receive. And the lies they tell, I'll reject." You're going to fall into a trap. Huh? Come out from among them. Be separate. Touch not the unclean thing. And I will receive you, saith the Lord. Hallelujah. So God is calling his people out of the false, into the truth. Out of the darkness into the light. Glory, glory. Thank you, Lord. Thank you, Lord. He did call us out. Be not entangled again therein. Hallelujah. Thank you, Lord. Oh, help me, Jesus. So I know you all get upset with me sometimes. Oh, I'm not offended. she said, not all the time. I said sometimes. Praise the Lord. Because I tell the truth. But I tell it in the way that God has me to do it. You all understand? Because the most dangerous lie are the lies that are almost the truth. Absolutely. Absolutely. Absolutely. That's how the devil deceives. He take God's word and he perverts it. He corrupts it. And we're apt to do the same thing. When we are set for our own defense instead of for the defense of the gospel. And the preacher will tell you something. And instead of you hearing him, you'll go to your Bible and see why you shouldn't hear him. You ever done it like that? Praise the Lord. That's deception.
2: Thank you, Lord. Amen.
1: You're going to read it, but the spoken you're not going to hear. You're going to find something written so you don't have to believe that which is spoken. No? Amen. Praise God. Yeah. Yeah, just know by the very work's sake. Hallelujah. Glory, glory. I'm not the one against you. It's your old carnal nature. Amen. It's your intellect. You understand the way you think and reason. Of course, when God subdues the man, he subdues the whole man. All right? Praise God. So in Christ, when we reason right. We come and reason together. Oh, so my sins be scarlet. Huh? Then we reason right, huh? Glory, glory. God said, come let us reason. But he never did say, come let us intellectualize. It come let us reason. Come, let us reason. Hallelujah. So reason is we are sinners. Yeah. Hallelujah. But he will cleanse us. Would you be cleansed? Would you be free? Hallelujah. Thank you, Lord. Now, don't think that you all are home free, you know. No, we're still on the battlefield. And we're more in peril by our own schemes, you know. You know how it is. I'm going to be redundant. Well, the preacher preaches it, yeah, but I'm going to look in the scripture and find out why I shouldn't believe him. You ever done it like that? Yeah, the preacher preached, but I'm going to look in the scripture and find out why I shouldn't believe him.
2: Thank you,
1: Lord.
2: Thank you, Jesus.
1: Oh, why do you preach like that? Oh, by the Spirit. Praise the Lord. Hallelujah. Now, we should do nothing to cause our brother to stumble, to put a stumbling block in our brother. Nothing. Nothing. Nothing. Nothing. Hallelujah. Praise the Lord. Nothing. I guess when we speak in our own defense, of course, we may do that. You know, rather than being set for the defense of the gospel. Is that all right? Hallelujah. That shows up all the time. It tells where we're standing. It does. Praise the Lord.
2: Praise the Lord.
1: Thank you, Lord.
2: Praise the Lord.
1: So I'm not concerned what men say about me, except that how it...
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1: Blaspheme God.
2: Amen.
1: Well, me, no problem.
2: Amen.
1: I'm a wretched man undone.
2: Amen.
1: Saved by grace.
2: Yes.
1: Kept by the power of God.
2: Amen.
1: So what can you say about me?
2: Huh?
1: I acknowledge the truth.
2: Amen.
1: Praise the Lord. I need a great Savior.
2: Amen.
1: Praise the Lord.
2: Amen.
1: But as how it blasphemed the word of God or blaspheme God, that's how I respond.
2: Amen.
1: You know, that's why I get upset when folks say we need something to go with our King James Version Bible,
2: right,
1: other than the Spirit of God.
2: Amen.
1: We don't need anything but the Spirit of God.
2: Amen.
1: Hallelujah. Anything else is confusion. Praise the Lord. Yeah, God preserves his word. Absolutely. Yeah, he don't need man's feeble efforts. He does it all by himself. Praise the Lord. Glory, glory. All right. Today is Sunday. Charlatans and the harlots, they're out there. in the name of God, you know.
4: Right.
1: Oh, yeah, they beat up Mr. Trump. Of course, some give him accolades.
4: Sure.
1: You know. But we don't entangle ourselves with the affairs of this life.
5: No.
1: Hallelujah. There's one man that sends all of these silly things to our email. Now, he's not listening. If he was listening, he'd stop doing it. He said, Mr. Trump did this, Mr. Trump did that. We don't, that's a bunch of garbage. And every day, Jerry knows, Bakia knows, it's filled up with all that garbage. And it is garbage. Yeah, we're not concerned with that stuff. We're looking for the kingdom. Hallelujah. Praise the Lord. That's just distractions. And that's what many of these churches are doing today. They found somebody to beat up, and they don't look at their own sin. No, they don't. No, they don't. The preacher is very careful that he don't offend anybody. Now, I'm not trying to offend, but I'm doing more to please God. That's more of my concern. Praise the Lord. Hallelujah. But, you know, they've got their church membership to look for, and, you know, the eldership and all the things that constrain them, everything but the love of God. Huh? Everything but the love of everything but the love of God.
4: Amen.
1: Praise the Lord. Hallelujah. Oh, yes. They love the praise of men more than the praise of God. And they seek the honor of men and not the honor that comes from God only. God does honor, you know. You know, he's honored us. Absolutely. Absolutely. And we treat it as a light thing. I remind us of who we are in Christ. Some of us go to sleep and look nonchalant and our faces won't light up. God has honored us. Yeah, he is honoring us. Would we honor him? Would we give honor to whom honor is due? Tribute to whom tribute is due. Hallelujah. Thank you, Lord. All right. Who's going to pray for us today? Hallelujah. Oh, thank you, Lord. Yeah, the little things. The little things that God does. Of course, they're not little. No. It's like that little piece that, and Sister Tracy's testimony, that came out of nowhere. It was the exact piece she needed. As long as she remembered that, she'll know that God can take care of her. As long as she can remember that. And he's done the same for you. He's done the same. As long as you can remember that, then you can remember he will take care of you. Hallelujah. Thank you, Lord. Oh, thank you, Lord. All right. Charlene, how are you doing?
6: Better than I deserve.
1: Better than you deserve. Well, that's my testimony. Hallelujah. Oh, I saw Teresa. She got animated when we were singing Amazing Grace. Isn't that all right? Yoko always get animated. You see it back there. She puts it, huh? Come on, Yoko. I can't get my hair to do like Yoko's. Praise the Lord, Brother Tim.
7: All right, brother.
1: Give God the praise.
7: Just wondering quick. It says, and who is weak, and I am not weak. Who is offended, and I burn not. If I must needs glory, I will glory in the things which concern my infirmities. Well, Heavenly Father, you have us in the world, but keep us from the evil that's in the world. And I was trembling again today listening to this word, Lord, and certainly in perilous times, and we do have knowledge, O God. And so help us, O God, strengthen things in reign, the faith, the hope, the charity, and so that we don't get puffed up, O God, and keep us, O Lord, in the simplicity of the old past, the plain past, O God, and we don't want to have an intellectual gospel. We want the truth always. It sets us free, Lord. So give us a love of the truth, and the truth was spoken today, Lord, and I thank you for it, Lord. And when I say perilous time, because of men being lovers of their own self, and help us believe that more perfectly, O God, that we'll just quickly like men really desire for the change, Lord, and more and more every day, Lord, I see myself and sin becoming exceedingly sinful. I just get to where I don't want to sin anymore, Lord, and I'm crying out of my spirit, and I thank God that your determination to save us, and so I know we're in the way, Lord, and you brought us this far by faith, and believe you're going to bring us to the end, and so we're looking to you, Jesus. We really are the author and the finisher of our faith. You've begun a good work, and we appreciate the fact that you've chosen us, oh God, and let us appreciate that more perfectly each day, Lord, and serve you more perfectly each day as well, Lord, as we grow in grace and wax strong in the Spirit, Lord, and we know grace was given to us that we can overcome sin, flesh, and the devil, Lord.
1: God.
7: So, and it is, has been, and is sufficient. So we will not frustrate that, Lord. Bless Pastor Rice as he labors and minister. I know what it takes to stand up and do this, Lord, and bless. Thank you for the prophet sent. Let us know you come in a lifetime, and saints listening as well, Lord. And so if we ever did need you, Lord, sure do need you now. So, Lord, you kept us alive, spiritually and physically. So keep us, Lord, in your will, in your way. Make us ready and make us one. In Jesus' name we pray. Amen.
1: Amen. Thank you, Brother Timothy, for praying for us. We've come this far by faith, leaning on the Lord. Trust

0: Bless you, Maranatha, the Lord is coming.
1: Praise the Lord, praise the Lord, brother, the Lord bless and strengthen you, Pastor Rice, as you faithfully go forth, standing fast in that place and calling that the Lord given unto you, as he said, and I will give you pastors according to my heart, which shall feed you with knowledge and understanding. Truly, brother, fulfilling the word of the Lord. Stand fast, Pastor Rice, stand fast. Maranatha, my brother. Amen.
2: Malachi, chapter 2. And now, O ye priests, this commandment is for you. If ye will not hear, and if ye will not lay it to heart to give glory unto my name, saith the Lord of hosts, I will even send a curse upon you, and I will curse your blessings. Yea, I have cursed them already, because ye do not lay it to heart. Behold, I will corrupt your seed, and spread dung upon your faces, even the dung of your solemn feasts, and one shall take you away with it. And ye shall know that I have sent this commandment unto you, that my covenant might be with Levi, saith the Lord of hosts. My covenant was with him of life and peace, and I gave them to him, for the fear wherewith he feared me, and was afraid before my name. The law of truth was in his mouth, and iniquity was not found in his lips. He walked with me in peace and equity, and did turn many away from iniquity. For the priest's lips should keep knowledge, and they should seek the law at his mouth, for he is the messenger of the Lord of hosts. But ye are departed out of the way. Ye have caused many to stumble at the law. Ye have corrupted the covenant of Levi, saith the Lord of hosts. Therefore have I also made you contemptible and base before all the people, according as ye have not kept my ways, but have been partial in the law. Have we not all one Father? Hath not one God created us? Why do we deal treacherously every man against his brother by profaning the covenant of our fathers? Judah hath dealt treacherously, and an abomination is committed in Israel and in Jerusalem, for Judah hath profaned the holiness of the Lord which he loved, and hath married the daughter of a strange god. The Lord will cut off the man that doeth this, the master and the scholar, out of the tabernacles of Jacob, and him that offereth an offering unto the Lord of hosts. And this have ye done again, covering the altar of the Lord with tears, with weeping, and with crying out, insomuch that he regardeth not the offering any more, or receiveth it with goodwill at your hand. Yet ye say, Wherefore? Because the Lord hath been witness between thee and the wife of thy youth, against whom thou hast dealt treacherously. Yet is she thy companion, and the wife of thy covenant. And did not he make one? Yet had he the residue of the Spirit. And wherefore one? That he might seek a godly seed. Therefore, take heed to your spirit, and let none deal treacherously against the wife of his youth. For the Lord, the God of Israel, saith that he hateth putting away. For one covereth violence with his garment, saith the Lord of hosts. Therefore, take heed to your spirit, that ye deal not treacherously. Ye have wearied the Lord with your words, yet ye say, Wherein have we wearied him? When ye say, Every one that doeth evil is good in the sight of the Lord, and he delighteth in them. Or, Where is the God of judgment?

0: Dr. Wright, this is Brother Hope from the Netherlands. Well, I will thank you, Overcomer Ministry. You light my fire, and you market me, and I tried to deceive you, but I didn't succeed. God bless the Overcomer Ministry, and great, great respect for Archie Stare. He is still in the air. God bless you. Really, it's a blessing day. As Archie says, this day, this scripture has been fulfilled. Maranatha, go ahead. Brother Hope from Holland, radio check. Till later, I want to visit you.
1: Greetings to the saints, to Pastor Rice, Sister Rose, and to all that love the Lord Jesus Christ. May the love of Christ strengthen you all and keep you till the day of his coming for his saints. This is Brother Joe, hoping all is well there at the Overcomer community, and also all the saints down by the river and throughout all the world. May the Lord strengthen us against all.

0: yesterday and today, you brought a scripture to remembrance, Philippians chapter 1 and verse 6. And two of the three things the Lord said he was going to do before he sends Jesus. He's going to heal his soul until they know they're healed, and save him, save his soul until they know they're healed. That stuck out to me like a sore thumb, and it sure did ring a bell on my memory again. And I still have the anointed prayer cloth that he sent to me just a little more than a few days ago. And I fasted two meals per day, pretty close to 2-day fast. And I prayed over it and did as I was instructed to do in it. And those two verses of scripture is something that Brother Stair shared with me back sometime in July of 1998. And the week of October 16 of 1998 was the first time I requested one of those prayer cloths. A week from today, that's how long ago it will be. It will be, it will be Friday then. But then it was Saturday. I ask your prayer once again to strengthen things that remain here. In the name of Jesus, Yeshua, come, Lord Jesus, to our rescue is my prayer this day. Amen and amen. Maranatha.
1: Praise the Lord, praise the Lord. Morning, Pastor I, Sister Rose, and the body of Christ scattered abroad upon the face of the earth. Psalms 32:8 says, I will instruct thee and teach thee in the ways which thou shalt go. I will guide thee with my eyes. And truly, brother, you truly guided of the Lord as you stand fast in the place of calling he has given unto you, brother. So stand fast, Pastor I, stand fast, my brother. Maranatha.
2: Praise the Lord and God bless you, Pastor Rice, Sister Rose, and all the saints. This is Sister Diane Johnson, who's so blessed and thankful to be at the Overcomer. Thank you, Jesus, and praise your holy name. And the Sabbath service was a beautiful service to worship the Lord and give God all the glory, praise, and honor he deserves. And I thank the Lord for the good, edifying, encouraging preaching from the prophet, and with Pastor Rice preached with the love and joy he always has for the Lord. Just keep on preaching, Brother Rice, as the saints do need you. May the Lord help the saints to be in unity as we wait patiently for his soon return. Come quickly, Lord Jesus, come is my prayer. May the Lord bless all the saints everywhere. Maranatha.
3: Shabbat shalom. Shalom, shalom. Hosanna, hosanna. Brother Tom in Maine calling. You're probably aware of it, but cell phone's working for the broadcast, but the internet, I've been not been able to get it, so just, you're probably aware of it, but did want to mention it, God bless you all, and you and all the saints, Maranatha.

0: chapter 2. Now, we beseech you, brethren, by the coming of our Lord Jesus Christ and by our gathering together unto him, that ye be not soon shaken in mind or be troubled, neither by spirit, nor by word, nor by letter as from us, as that the day of Christ is at hand. Let no man deceive you by any means. For that day shall not come, except there come a falling away first, and that man of sin be revealed, the son of perdition, who opposeth and exalteth himself above all that is called God, or that is worshipped, so that he, as God, sitteth in the temple of God, showing himself that he is God. Remember ye not that when I was yet with you, I told you these things?
1: The wicked shall be turned into hell, and all the nations that forget God. For many years I told you that there are really only two nations that ever knew God. You might add the third if you want to, the UK, the United States, and Israel. They all based their, how would you say, greatness or notoriety to their knowledge of God. We watched as the United Kingdom began to throw God out in their living. You can't even hardly put a great gospel program on in Canada or New Zealand or Australia. And the UK is out altogether. They just won't let you do it. Then we have Israel. And they want to throw God out. They're forgetting their God. And the United States, under God, we were had a pledge. We no longer submit to that. A nations that are forgetting God, and they are going to be turned into hell. Hell will break out in every one of these nations, and already we have seen a good part of that. Federal judge prohibits prayer at Texas graduation ceremony. A federal judge has ordered, a Texas school district to prohibit public prayer at a high school graduation ceremony. He also ordered against the Medina Valley Independent School District. He also forbids students from using specific religious words, including prayer and amen. Wow! This is something. Even in your own private life or just having it at a public ceremony, you can't use the word prayer or amen. The ruling was in response to a lawsuit filed by Krista and Danny Schultz. Their son is among those scheduled to participate in Saturday's graduation ceremony. The judge declared that the Schultz family and their son would suffer irreparable harm if anyone prayed at the ceremony. What in the world? Texas Attorney General Greg Abbott said the school district is in the process of appealing the ruling. Part of this goes to the very heart of the unraveling of moral values in this country, Texas Attorney General Greg Abbott told Fox News, saying the judge wanted to turn school administrators into speech police. I've never seen such a restriction on speech issued by a court or the government. It seems like a trampling of the First Amendment rather than to protecting the First Amendment. He ordered the school district to remove the terms invocation and benediction from the graduation program. These terms should be replaced with opening remarks and closing remarks. The judge ordered, stated, his ruling also prohibits anyone from saying, in a deity's name, we pray. Should a student violate the order, school district officials could find himself in legal trouble. The judge ordered that his ruling be enforced by incarceration or other sanctions for contempt of court if not obeyed. Isn't this something? Sounds like this story of Daniel being enacted, huh? Sign a law that if you ask a petition of any god or any other deity besides you, O king, he should be cast into the midst of the den of lions. Boy, are we being thrown to the lions in America because we want to pray and call upon our God. You shall be hated of all men because you want to use my name. You want to lift it up. At the name of Jesus, every knee will bow. And we're not going to bow, so don't use the name Jesus. There's only one result for this, my friends. That's going to be hellfire in America from coast to coast. A fiery holocaust will engulf this nation, and in 1 hour, this nation will be no more. The words spoken by David Wilkerson, confirmed by his death, will bring about the words of this covenant, and the time is very, very near. The wicked shall be turned into hell. A wicked nation, a nation that forgets God, denies God, rejects God, and opposes God, who is the only God, adding their own other gods to it. A sin against God. Second coming of Jesus Christ is the rapture. And the rapture is the second coming of Jesus Christ. Simple, direct, no controversy. The Lord himself shall descend from heaven with a shout. The dead in Christ who have died will be resurrected. Those which are alive and remain will be caught up together with them in the clouds to meet him. Do you understand that? Say, if you was going to go out to a train station or the bus station to meet somebody, would you get on the bus and go with them to where they came from? Or would you get on the bus and go with them where they're going? You see my point? Going to meet the Lord in the air. Not to go back with him where he's come from, but where he's going. And where is he going? He's coming back to earth. He's coming back to earth again. Well, my preacher said this. Then let your preacher be a liar. Just don't believe his lies. They will heap to themselves teachers having itching ears. There is no secret rapture. The rapture will be climaxed with the final judgment of God against men when Jesus comes. The Lord Jesus Christ shall be revealed from heaven in flaming fire, taking vengeance on all them that know not God and that obey not the gospel of Christ. Praise the Lord. All right. We were promising you that we would pick up a little bit on this situation up in Springfield, Massachusetts. Terrible, terrible, terrible.
2: This is Brother. I wanted to let you know there's been a lot of damage. Hi, Brother Stair. This is Brother Moss from Springfield, Mass. I'm listening to the radio, and I just heard you asking for someone to call in. I'm not sure if I took the right number down, but I have you, and I just wanted to let you know there's been a lot of damage done here, especially, parts of Springfield, but mostly West Springfield and into the Munson area, which are the towns right next to Springfield. And there was, I think, 4 or 5 deaths, but I just want to just say that I'm very grateful to be alive. My son's employment was demolished. His car was flipped over. He was spared, and my daughter was in it yesterday. And it's just something from up here in Mass. We're not used to. I guess in other states they might have a horn blow or something. I don't know, but this time we're not used to up here. But I just thank the Lord that we're still here, and I feel for the people that are hurting and stuff, but I just want to thank you for your message.
1: Well, it would be grateful if we would begin to comprehend why God has even permitted this to happen in such a, religious area. Many people, huh? No, my friends, you're going to see calamity after calamity and tragedy after tragedy and war after war. Like travail shall I come upon all them, not just those in Springfield or Joplin, Missouri, or New Orleans, or New York City. Like travail shall come upon all them like a travail comes upon a woman with child. They shall not escape. The United States, our cities, our people, every race, every color, every creed, every religion, you're not going to escape the judgment of God. Blow you a trumpet in Zion. Sound the alarm in my most holy mountain, saying, oh God, you're going to have to separate yourself from this world. You're going to have to get to where you no longer depend upon the things of this life. And you're going to have to be to the point where you no longer seek to save this life. God, help us to grasp this. Except you do that, you are not a disciple of the Lord. If you have listened to me a long time, if you have listened to me, you've heard me say it to you over and over again, that as it were in the days of Noah, and one of the things they didn't do in the days of Noah was they did not retain God in knowledge. Do you understand what that means? It means whenever you receive the knowledge of knowing anything, did you put God in it? What purpose, what was God behind it? Did he orchestrate it? Did he permit it? Did he allow it? Well, I can tell you one thing. The Bible says that God upholds all things by the power of his word. That means he upheld the tornado. He dropped it. The winds and the storm are in his hand. The raging seas are in his hand. He got the whole world in his hand. So you can mark it down. The storms, the famines, the wars. These are things that God is orchestrating. You say, what do you mean, Brother Stare? I'm telling you. The Bible says to us in this hour in which we live, woe be on to the inhabitants of the earth, the whole earth. Woe be on to you. For Satan has come down unto you, having great wrath. So you're seeing the wrath of Satan as God's permitting him to come against disobedient, shameful, ungodly men who refuse to repent. You have chosen to serve Satan. Now you will reap his benefits of death and dying and suffering and sorrow. The Lord bless you. This is Brother Stare. I want you to just take time here to interpose in this program to let you know that you can hear this Overcomer as often as you like. First of all, if you don't listen to us on a radio or you can't pick us up on this station, then you can listen to us off of the internet. 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When you go to that website, there, just look for the button that says listen live and click on it. And then you can hear us off of the internet. And whenever you have a question or a comment or an opinion, your phone call is always appreciated. You just dial 1-843-701-5053 and leave your message. 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When you do write, be sure to tell us where you listen, what source of broadcasting, enclose your offering, and let us hear from you as soon as possible. And perhaps you can even call right now and let us know that you are listening. That phone number to call is 1-843-701-5053. This is the voice of the last day prophet, projected to all mankind everywhere. The kingdom of heaven is at hand. The gospel being preached into all the world. And when it's done sufficiently, the end will come. This is the last generation. Maranatha, Bloomberg News. I just made a comment about this a little earlier, how the Russians are warning the Americans not to back the protesters, the anti-government protesters in Syria, by holding out the prospect of military support like they provided in Libya. You understand, my friend, what that means? That the things are all being set in place for the war of Gog and Magog. Libya, Syria, Iran, Iraq, Egypt, Ethiopia, and all the Arab nations are going to be backing the move of Gog and Magog, Russia and that group, as they go against the land of Israel to make a spoil. With the discovery of a great source of water now in Israel, that also is going to be another powerful incentive like it was in Libya, because water is very scarce for the growing populations of those areas. You're listening to the Overcomer radio broadcast, and my name is Brother Stair. This is Thursday, June the 2nd. Last night there was a reported tornado, 7 of them, up around Springfield, Massachusetts area. Interesting headline today in the headlines, spoken by the governor of Massachusetts. Governor Patrick says people of Springfield are shaken. When I thought about that, I said, isn't that something? God said, I'll shake the heavens and the earth. Everything that can be shaken will be shaken. We are just beginning to see that beginning of that shaking that's going to shake the whole earth. Yes, my friends, Almighty Yahweh is raging in his fury against a world who refuses to allow him to be God over his world. Earthquakes, pestilence, tornadoes, wars in diverse places. Lethal bacteria is new strain, says the World Health Organization. The World Health Organization has said that the E. coli bacteria that is now responsible for an outbreak that has left 17 dead and sickened hundreds across Europe is a new strain. And they're telling us it's coming from certain things like Spanish cucumbers. Of course, they tell us that they checked out the Spanish cucumbers and they're excluded as a cause at this time. Preliminary genetic sequencing suggests the strain is a mutate form of the two E. coli bacteria with lethal genes that could explain why Europe-wide outbreak appears to be so dangerous. A unique strain has been isolated from patients before. So far, the mutant E. coli strain has sickened more than 1,500 people, including 470, who have developed a rare kidney failure complication. Nearly all the sick people either live in Germany or recently traveled there. Two people were sickened and are now in the U.S. The outbreak has killed 17 people, left hundreds more across Europe, mainly in Germany, with healthy authorities desperately searching for the cause after the Spanish cucumbers were wrongly blamed at first. I noticed yesterday that Russia banned much of the vegetable imports from the European market, too. So, upon the earth, there is distress of nations. Distress. What do we do? The food supply is being contaminated. The waters are being polluted. The airs are being corrupted. Politicians are at a standstill and a confusion. The economists don't know what to do. And still, they repent not as God wages a spiritual warfare with them to get them to repent from their sins, yet they repented not of their sorceries, of their fornications, or of their thefts. Second coming of Jesus Christ is the rapture, and the rapture is the second coming of Jesus Christ. Simple, direct, no controversy. The Lord himself shall descend from heaven with a shout. The dead in Christ who have died will be resurrected. Those which are alive and remain will be caught up together with them in the clouds to meet him. Do you understand that? Say, if you was going to go out to a train station or the bus station to meet somebody, would you get on the bus and go with them to where they came from? Or would you get on the bus and go with them where they're going? You see my point? I'm going to meet the Lord in the air, not to go back with him where he's come from, but where he's going. And where's he going? He's coming back to earth. He's coming back to earth again. Well, my preacher said this. Then let your preacher be a liar. Just don't believe his lies. They will heap to themselves teachers having itching ears. There is no secret rapture. The rapture will be climaxed with the final judgment of God against men when Jesus comes. The Lord Jesus Christ shall be revealed from heaven in flaming fire, taking vengeance on all them that know not God and that obey not the gospel of Christ. Praise the Lord. All right. We were promising you that we would pick up a little bit on this situation up in Springfield, Massachusetts. Terrible, terrible, terrible. Well, it would be grateful if we would begin to comprehend why God has even permitted this to happen in such a, you know, religious area. Many people, huh? No, my friends, you're going to see calamity after calamity and tragedy after tragedy and war after war, like travail shall it come upon all them, not just those in Springfield or Joplin, Missouri, or New Orleans, or New York City. Like travail shall come upon all them, like a travail comes upon a woman with child. They shall not escape. The United States, our cities, our people, every race, every color, every creed, every religion, you're not going to escape the judgment of God. Blow you a trumpet in Zion. Sound the alarm in my most holy mountain, saying of God, you're going to have to separate yourself from this world. You're going to have to get to where you no longer depend upon the things of this life. And you're going to have to be to the point where you no longer seek to save this life. God help us to grasp this. Except you do that, you are not a disciple of the Lord. If you have listened to me a long time, if you have listened to me, you've heard me say it to you over and over again, that as it were in the days of Noah, and one of the things they didn't do in the days of Noah was they did not retain God in knowledge. Do you understand what that means? It means whenever you receive the knowledge of knowing anything, did you put God in it? What purpose? What was God behind it? Did he orchestrate it? Did he permit it? Did he allow it? Well, I can tell you one thing. The Bible says that God upholds all things by the power of his word. That means he upheld the tornado. He dropped it. The winds and the storm are in his hand. The raging seas are in his hand. He got the whole world in his hand. So you can mark it down. The storms, the famines, the wars. These are things that God is orchestrating. You say, what do you mean, Brother Stair? I'm telling you. The Bible says to us in this hour in which we live, woe be on to the inhabitants of the earth, the whole earth. Woe be unto you, for Satan has come down unto you, having great wrath. So you're seeing the wrath of Satan, as God's permitting him to come against disobedient, shameful, ungodly men who refuse to repent. You have chosen to serve Satan. Now you will reap his benefits of death and dying and suffering and sorrow. 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No exaggeration, every day, 7 days a week, 24 hours a day, on 7 shortwave transmitters covering the entire world, on 5 satellites that also feed the signal to every nation in the world, on the internet, on the telephone, the Overcomer broadcast with the voice of this last day prophet of God, projecting and fulfilling the scripture. This day is it being fulfilled. The gospel of the kingdom, the coming of Christ, is now being preached into all the world and unto every nation. Then shall the end come. Are you a part of this end time body of Christ, universal ministry? Are you becoming sanctified and one with the church throughout the world as the bride is making herself ready? Then I urge you to listen attentively every day and respond as quickly as you can. Your telephone call is always a blessing. You just dial 1-843-701-5053 and write that letter, enclose that offering, and give it unto the Lord. Remember, the day of the Lord is at hand. Jesus Christ is coming in your lifetime. Do not mock that. May God drive it to your heart as the bride is making herself ready. And how is she doing that? By the instructions from the messenger of Almighty Yahweh, who is making a people ready for the coming of the Lord. The Spirit of God will sanction and ordain my words, drive them to your heart with conviction, and give you godly guidance and lead you into the truth of preparing and being ready to endure tribulation unto the end. And he that shall endure unto the end, the same shall be saved. Won't you write this week? The Overcomer, Post Office Box 691, Walterboro, South Carolina, zip code 29488, USA. Ladies and gentlemen, lift up your heads and look up. Your redemption is drawing nigh. Come, Lord Jesus, come.

0: Malachi, chapter 3. Behold, I will send my messenger, and he shall prepare the way before me. And the Lord whom ye seek shall suddenly come to his temple, even the messenger of the covenant whom ye delight in. Behold, he shall come, saith the Lord of hosts. But who may abide the day of his coming, and who shall stand when he appeareth? For he is like a refiner's fire, and like fuller's soap. And he shall sit as a refiner and purifier of silver, and he shall purify the sons of Levi, and purge them as gold and silver, that they may offer unto the Lord an offering in righteousness. Then shall the offering of Judah and Jerusalem be pleasant unto the Lord, as in the days of old, and as in former years. And I will come near to you to judgment, and I will be a swift witness against the sorcerers, and against the adulterers, and against false swearers, and against those that oppress the hireling and his wages, the widow and the fatherless, and that turn aside the stranger from his right, and fear not me, saith the Lord of hosts. For I am the Lord, I change not. Therefore ye sons of Jacob are not consumed. Even from the days of your fathers ye are gone away from mine ordinances, and have not kept them. Return unto me, and I will return unto you, saith the Lord of hosts. But ye said, Wherein shall we return? Will a man rob God? Yet ye have robbed me. But ye say, Wherein have we robbed thee? In tithes and offerings. Ye are cursed with a curse, for ye have robbed me, even this whole nation. Bring ye all the tithes into the storehouse, that there may be meat in mine house, and prove me now herewith, saith the Lord of hosts, if I will not open you the windows of heaven, and pour you out a blessing, that there shall not be room enough to receive it. And I will rebuke the devourer for your sakes, and he shall not destroy the fruits of your ground. Neither shall your vine cast her fruit before the time in the field, saith the Lord of hosts. And all nations shall call you blessed, for ye shall be a delightsome land, saith the Lord of hosts. Your words have been stout against me, saith the Lord. Yet ye say, What have we spoken so much against thee? Ye have said, It is vain to serve God. And what profit is it that we have kept his ordinance, and that we have walked mournfully before the Lord of hosts? And now we call the proud happy, yea, they that work wickedness are set up, yea, they that tempt God are even delivered. Then they that feared the Lord spake often one to another, and the Lord hearkened and heard it, and a book of remembrance was written before him for them that feared the Lord and that thought upon his name. And they shall be mine, saith the Lord of hosts, in that day when I make up my jewels, and I will spare them, as a man spareth his own son that serveth him. Then shall ye return, and discern between the righteous and the wicked, between him that serveth God, and him that serveth him not.
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0: take you now into the tabernacle here in Walterboro, South Carolina, where our dear Pastor Timothy is ministering the Word of God. May the Lord bless the Word to your heart and strengthen you as you hear and feel the impact of the Spirit of a pastor in the message. God bless you, Pastor Timothy.
1: The thing about it is, as we've been told here, a lot of times when the choice is made is for your very life, and many times for your very soul. We must always keep that in mind and in remembrance, because your soul is at stake. And the wages are being bid high for your soul. Praise the Lord. I thank God for the words that the prophet has said unto us today. It instilled the fear of God in my heart. And it's something that we need in this last day and time, to stand the test of time. And with that note, I believe I'm going to testify while I have a chance, just to give a small testimony. Remember, the old people used to always say that, I believe I'm going to testify while I have a chance, because I may not have that chance anymore. And I was thinking about that. You know, we have many times wasted opportunities to do what God had pricked our heart to do. And so this is part of it, because last week Brother Stair made mention of a letter of a sister that was close to having a degree in college, and she asked the prophet what to do. And immediately my soul bear witness to that, because it was part of my testimony. It was God bringing me to a crossroad. And I didn't know at the time that crossroad was going to involve a prophet. But I too was in that same situation. I was 3 semester hours from completing my degree, and then I was brought to a crossroad. Now, the degree that I was in, you all know it was in the medical field, and boy, I'd had all my, like Brother Stair talked many times about your idols, or we used to call it I love me wall, you know, your walls of all your achievements in this world. And then when God brought you to truth and reality, then you start taking them off the wall one by one and counting them as dumb. And what I want to say more so about the whole thing is, when God brought you to that crossroad, He also brought truth in your life. And I thank God that even this day, you know, that I'd obeyed that truth. I did not pursue that career anymore. You know, when you start looking at it, you say, boy, you can't heal a fly. God is the healer. God is the one that created the body. God is the one that made it. And who do we think we are that somehow or another we're going to help God? And I thank God the wall came down. But it was only at that crossroad, and you're impacting truth and receiving the truth, that even today as I look around me here and other places, I can say, as Brother Dennison said many times, I never had it so good. God has given me 100-fold of brothers and sisters in Christ Jesus. And I believe that. Nobody's going to take that out of my soul. And as I was pondering that, it brings me to something that's very precious to me. Not only God, but what God is actually doing in our midst. The wonderful works of God. How many times people don't believe that it is the wonderful works of God, what He's doing. But it is.
2: Thank you, Lord.
1: I didn't want to go this way, but I'm going to start out in 1 Kings, chapter 19. I was reading this the other day and pondering some things in my heart. And I was thinking more so on patience. And then when this came up, it really trying to magnify the work of God that he's doing. You know, he did say he would do a work in our day. But I want to kind of, not of any instruction, but it's just kind of to get an impact on just what God is doing. And as I was reading this, it was after Elijah had confronted the prophets of Baal. And we heard Brother Stair mention it many times in the prayer that he prayed. Let me just go up just a little bit. Praise the Lord, saint. Blessed be the name of the Lord. Thank you, Father. And it came to pass at the time of the offering of the evening sacrifice that Elijah the prophet came near and said, Lord God of Abraham, Isaac, and of Israel, let it be known this day that thou art God in Israel, and that I am thy servant, and that I have done all these things at thy word. And the impact was this. Let me see if I can bring it out to you. Of just the prayer of the man of God. He said, hear me, O Lord, hear me, that this people may know that thou art the Lord God, and that thou hast turned their hearts back again. Do that impact hit you? To somewhat to see that even the people's heart that have been gone so far astray from God, that it took someone that had a relationship with God that could just touch heaven, you understand? To actually touch the heart of God. Not only touch the heart of God, that it took the hand of the Almighty God that formed each and every one of us, that would actually turn our hearts from all idols. Only because someone prayed. You know, the time we're living in is the season. Is Pentecost. And it is actually the conclusion of a cycle of time that began at Passover. And it was also the beginning of the offering of the first fruits. With that in mind, I want to read something from a book I was reading. It says, the Almighty will again measure swords with Pharaoh's musician. But many will reject him, even among his professed followers. It says, we have been praying and believing for a Pentecost, and we will receive it. Or will we receive it when it comes? It says the present Pentecostal manifestation did not break out in a moment like a huge fiery fire and set the world on fire. And it says that no work of God ever happens that way. It says there must be a necessity of time of preparation. The finished article or product is not realized at the beginning. Men may wonder where it came from, not being conscious of the preparation. But there is always such. Every movement of the Spirit of God must also run into the forces of the devil's vice. So Pentecost was an answer to a promise that God had made. It was the beginning of the church. And it was also the outpouring of God's Spirit. And as we go and we discuss tonight, so I believe what the Lord placed on my heart is the works of God. Not to say that we are going to redo that movement. Do you understand what I'm saying to you? But you kind of put ourselves in that place for just a moment. For the scriptures were written for our times. Yes. It was written for our learning and for our admonition upon whom the end of the world comes. Amen. Praise the Lord. It is interesting, Acts chapter 2. Simply because we're in that time, I just want to read part of it. And when the day of Pentecost was fully come, they were all with one accord in one place. And suddenly there came a sound from heaven, as of a rushing mighty wind, and it filled all the house where they were sitting. Now, I don't remember anywhere in the Word of God where they had had an experience like this before. And I just want to take you back a little bit, because they were given a command to wait and tarry until they be endowed with the power from on high. And we have understood through the voice that about 380 did not obey those command. It was something different. Let me read on. And they were all filled with the Holy Ghost and began to speak with other tongues as the Spirit gave them utterance. Let me go to verse 3 again. And there appeared unto them cloven tongues like as of fire, and it sat upon each of them. That was the work of God being done.
0: Sure.
1: Something that was not or never known before, as it has been brought out here, even when John the Baptist came on the scene and he began to baptize with water. I don't remember reading in the scripture where it was all ever done before, except when Moses brought them through the Red Sea as a type of that baptism. Now, what I have to say is very simple. Because see, many times we get the thought through paper, through commentary, through whatever, to say that we serve a God that is dead, that we have evolved, say that someone else is in control, but the works of God that I have been told through His words, and His words cannot lie.
0: Amen.
1: It tells me that God is still in control.
0: Amen.
1: And that He has all things in His plan and in His power. Now I'm going to just browse through some scripture to help us in that area. Because many times things that come upon us, we somewhat tend to waver, because we fail to realize that the Almighty is still in charge and in control. And I also want to remind you simply about afflictions. That's where the meat

many opposition. Police was on his trail, people. And in that time, some fell under the conviction of that, knowing that the earthquake was from God, and it was actually a work of God being done in their midst. Parallel that to our generation, you look at, let's say, the drought that we're going through. We have become so deadened to understand that God is still in control, that He has still can order a famine, He can order a drought, because of this Laodicean age we live in, until there is no conviction. Well, God has that in His control also. But to the people of God, we should realize that God is still in control. And let me just read some scripture that brings that out. Now, first of all, you know, we talk about Los Alamos, and right here in Francis Marion Forest, about fire is starting. Let me just read something. The Bible tells us that the mountains melt from before the Lord, even that Sinai from before the Lord God of Israel. And the streams thereof shall be turned into pitch, and the dust thereof into brimstone. Now this is all because God has all things in control. You follow me? And the land thereof shall become a burning pitch. That's the word of God. It shall not be quenched night nor day. The smoke thereof shall go up forever from generation to generation. It shall lie waste, and none shall pass through it forever. Just talking about how God allowed mountains to be moved, fire to be started here, and it's His work. And as for drought, He says, and if you will not yet for all this hearken unto me, I will punish you 7 times more for your sins. And this is the punishment. I will break the pride of your power, and I will make your heaven as iron and your earth as brass. And your strength shall be spent in vain, and your land shall not yield her increase. Neither shall the trees of the land yield her fruits. Talking about he is in control of droughts. He's in control of famine. That's what I want to say. Praise the Lord. And just the work of God. He said, and also I have withholden the rain from you when there were yet 3 months to harvest. And I cause it to rain upon one city and cause it not to rain upon another city. And it has been testified how we have even seen that here. Just in a small community. You go about 5 or 10 miles from here, and you see all the corn and other fields have actually withered up. And yet God, in His mercy, has sent us the rain. Let me read on. And He said, one piece was rain upon, and the piece whereupon it rained not withered. So 2 or 3 cities wandered unto one city to drink water, but they were not satisfied. Yet have ye not returned unto me, saith the Lord. And it kind of put me in mind of what the prophet was talking about people, how they take, you know, lacks of the city. But suppose all that water began to dry up and all that chaos began to happen in the city. And yet God, people who have taken light of the commandment that God has given are just coming out of the city. Can you imagine trying to wander to another city to get water? Man, there would be murder. There would be chaos. Yes. Simply because of God's people. Kind of remind me again of what Elijah prayed. And God, let it be known to your people that I have turned their hearts.
back unto

0: to you. Just talking about the works of God. Knowing that God also even overturned human designs and things that human had. Or plans that we make so many times. The Bible tells a man devised his way, but the Lord direct his path. In other words, God said, you think you're going to have your way, but I'm in control. And I will choose. Praise the Lord. The works of God. I just want to read a few scripture. It says, and Hazael said, why weepeth my Lord? And he answered, because I know the evil that thou wilt do unto the children of Israel. Their strongholds wilt thou set on fire, and their young men wilt thou slay with the sword, and will dash their children and rip up their women with child. In other words, many times people would say, well, the new world order is coming on. But then the Bible tells us that God has so ordained this. And all I want to say again, that God is still in control. Where does that put us? It put us with many things that the people of God are suffering, and that is affliction. Afflictions. First of all, I want to let you know that we as the people of God, it should be expected. It should be expected. And the Word of God brings that out to us. It says, in the day of prosperity, be joyful. But in the day of adversity, consider. God hath also set one over against the other, to the end that man should find nothing after himself. God said, expect these afflictions. Now, let me just read on. It says, these things have I spoken unto you. This is Jesus speaking. He said, that in me ye might have peace, but in the world ye shall have tribulations. But be of good cheer, for I have overcome the world. Many times we fail to realize that because we are saints of the Most High God, that God's going to purge and God's going to purify and cleanse us. And as we begin to prosper in this life, as we begin to do certain things and move ourselves away from God, we forget that God is still in control. That not an enemy, not the devil, but God is still in control. And that God has chosen you before the foundation of the world. And that God has deemed to save you from this wicked generation. And that God has set his love on you. So as a result, God has to afflict his people. And it's something that we should expect. And it's a purpose and a reason why God sent affliction upon his people, because we have sinned. The Bible tells also in Philippians 1:29, it is given on behalf of Christ not only to believe in him, but also to suffer for his name's sake. Now the Word of God also tells us that God shall hear and afflict them, even he that abideth of old, because they have no changes, therefore they fear not God. Now, if you would just go back from Genesis to Revelation, when the people went wicked and did wicked things, God sent trouble their way to afflict them, that their hearts may turn back to him. Amen. God even raised up men of God. God even raised up a prophet of Noah just to instill the fear of God. The Bible tells us that Noah moved with fear. He was a, how you say it, a perfect example of the fear of God. Amen. Just for the people of God. And if you would call him the witness or any of his sons, they would tell you that Noah moved with fear of God in his life. Amen. So affliction come because of our sins. The Bible tells us, if my children forsake my law and walk not in my judgments, If they break my statutes and keep not my commandments, then will I visit their transgressions with the rod and their iniquity with stripes. The Word of God tells that many are the affliction of the righteous. And I want to tell you that the affliction comes because of the love of God.
1: Amen.
0: And God sent those afflictions upon us in love and in mercy.
1: Yes.
0: You know, God could easily destroy all of us. God can just damn our souls and raise up another generation. He can even raise up a rocks. But yet, He show forth mercy unto us.
1: Amen.
0: To just afflict our souls and have our hearts to turn to Him.
1: Yes.
0: Let me just read it. He said, "Thou shalt also consider that in thine heart, that as a man chasteneth his son, so the Lord God chasteneth thee." And that's the same thing the prophet was saying tonight. That we move from that premises. That because we are sons, God's going to deal with us as sons. And God's going to chastise us. It's the work of God. Chastisement, affliction, God's working on us. To make us what we ought to be. Let me just read. He said, "Behold, happy is man whom God correcteth. Therefore, despise not thou the chastening of the Almighty." But Lord, He's chastening. "He opened also their ear to discipline and commanded that they return from their iniquity." God used afflictions to bring us back to Him. He said, "Many times did He deliver them, but they provoke Him with their counsels and were brought low for their iniquity." You know what? If we would, because the Bible tells us to do this, remember when we are afflicted, and if we would somewhat bring these things back to our remembrance, the Bible tells us that when we are afflicted, we should recite these things. We should ponder them in our hearts. We should keep them ever before us. The forefathers done it unto their children. And let me just read some of it. But something happens when you don't do that. It said, "Is it nothing to you, all ye that pass by? Behold, and see if there be any sorrow like unto my sorrow, which is done unto me, whether the Lord hath afflict me in a day of His fierce anger." Can you hear me? Now listen to this. "When I looked for good, then evil came unto me. When I waited for light, there came darkness. My heart panteth, fearfulness affright me. The night of my pleasures hath he turned into fear unto me." You know why? Because we had our confidence someplace else. See, we looked for peace, but no good came. And for the time of health, but behold, trouble. Why was that? Because when the day of prosperity came, we didn't consider. And then we began to walk after our flesh. And we began to think that it was our arm that have brought us these things. And it is one of the sins of this church in this time where we begin to walk after the flesh. After the flesh. Paul wrote to the Church of Corinthians a very command that we need to always put in our hearts, because I've done it in time past. I'm quite sure I'm not the only one. Listen to this. Praise the Lord. I'll be through when I get to the point I'm trying to get to. For ye see your calling, brethren, how that not many wise men after the flesh, not many mighty, not many noble are called. Listen to what he wrote to the church now. 2 Corinthians chapter 5, we read this. Praise the Lord. For the love of Christ constrain us, because we thus judge that if one died for all, then we're all dead. And that he died for all, that they which live should henceforth live, should not henceforth live unto themselves, but unto him which died for them and rose again. You need to hear this next verse. Wherefore, henceforth, know we no man after the flesh. I don't care if y'all don't like it, but that's where a bulk of our problem comes at. We begin to know people after the flesh, and therefore we begin to judge after the flesh. We don't do like Jesus. Jesus said, "Ye judge after the flesh." He said, "But I judge no man." We begin to forget, first of all, the Spirit of Christ that have drawn us together as one. And somehow we took that witness and we throw it out the door. Because we know after the flesh. He said, though ye have known Christ after the flesh. Do you get the impact of that? You have even known Christ after the flesh, his passions, his weakness, his struggles. And he was a perfect man. He said, yet now henceforth know we him no more. That is after the flesh. See, when we begin to know after the flesh and we begin to judge after the flesh, then death takes hold. And then the work of God cannot be fully complete. The work that God wants to do in his body. I just want to bear witness of some of the scriptures that has to do with after the flesh. Listen to this. It says, that the righteousness of the Lord might be fulfilled in us who walk not after the flesh. So that righteousness that God has for us, if we walk after the flesh, it won't be fulfilling us. So we would always be a people that always doing wrong, always finding fault, because the righteousness, which is the Spirit of Christ, and it's not after the flesh. I mean, how many things you know of me after the flesh? How many things, if you continue to see that in me, or if I can continue to see that in you, I can't minister unto you, the people of God. But then I'll be denying Christ. Let me just read on. For they that are after the flesh do mind the things of the flesh, but they that are after the Spirit, the things of the Spirit. See, it always brings you back to a worldly where you begin to think like the world, you begin to react like the world, you begin to say, boy, well, I know how this person would think. You understand? Let me just use for an example. If you're a woman or if you're a wife, you begin to think that, oh, my husband is just chasing after another skirt tail, so to speak. Because that's the way of the world. That's the way of the flesh. Mm-hmm. And it's not the way of the Spirit of Christ that quickens. Or vice versa.
2: Right.
0: And you begin to... I hope y'all following what I'm saying. I hope I'm not speaking a foreign language. All I'm trying to say, plain and simple, that God does not want us to walk after the flesh, and He wants us not to know no man after the flesh. He wants you to know each and every part of your body, even the smallest member in particular. Many times we fail to see that, and therefore the body cannot function properly as it ought. Praise the Lord. But the work of God. And see, it brings me to a point because many times God afflicts us. Many times God chastens us. Many times God causes us to suffer heartaches and pain. And it becomes none effect. Simply because we don't not like let the work of God be manifest in us. Let me just give you an example. The Bible tells us in 2 Corinthians chapter 28, verse 22, it says, in the time of his distress, he trespass yet more against the Lord. And this was that king Ahaz. For the people turned, reading from Isaiah, for the people turned not unto him that smiteth them, neither do they seek the Lord of hosts. God don't want that to be his people. You understand? Do you understand?
2: Amen.
0: Praise the Lord, saints. Hallelujah. Let me see if I can change the page. Turn with me to Psalms chapter 40. Praise the Lord, saints. It is a work of God to control all the elements of this world, of the sun, the rain, the heat, the star. But it is a work that he's doing in this day. Though a man tell, he will not believe. Listen to this. And it's being done in our midst, saints. David said, I wait patiently for the Lord, and he inclined unto me and heard my cry. He brought me up also out of an horrible pit, out of a miry clay, and set my feet upon a rock, and established my going. Verse 5. Many, O Lord, my God, are thy wonderful works which thou hast done, and thy thoughts which are to usward. They cannot be reckoned up in order unto thee. Psalms 107. Praise the Lord. Afflictions. If we would realize that they come from God and just turn our hearts to God, don't you know that God would even support us in those afflictions? The Bible said this, they prevented me in a day of my calamity, but the Lord was my stay. Even while you're afflicted, he just give you a ray of hope.
2: Amen.
0: Let me just read on. Work of God now. He said, many times have they afflicted me from my youth. May Israel now say. Can the church say that? Many a time have they afflicted me from my youth, yet they have not prevailed against me. Praise the Lord, saints. David said, I know that the Lord will maintain the cause of the afflicted and the right of the poor. This is support in affliction. Just hold your finger at Psalms 107. As I said before, if you look back in the Bible and you just call, just if you would just allow yourself to be placed in those situations, and you look at Abraham being a father of the faithful, how he had held on to the very word of God. And Abraham being a prophet at that time. You understand me? And those very words, not many times we look at him as being an intercessor. And we were told tonight how he even interceded for Lot, who vexed his righteous soul. Then you would also see how that he was kept by the intercession of a man of God. You understand me? By a prophet of God. We are told tonight how Moses, through generation, God raised up a man of God just to preserve his people. That is part of the work of God. He is the preserver of all things. And even though the brethren did not understand it at that time, yet we find out that only two came out of Egypt that actually took the man of God at his word and held on that God came to deliver them. Over 5 million or billion or however many there was. Come on, saints. We got a work being done in our midst. If you would call Jeremiah and the prophet, and he began to recite, it is nothing to you all that idly pass by, that God is doing this, that God has raised him up, that God has allowed him to see the afflictions and the bondage of captivity that they were going to be in. We know that some did not realize that, and as a result, they did not come through. If you were there on the day of Pentecost, when you heard Jesus say, tarry until you be endowed with power from on high, and you are going to be witness of me, after he showed himself over 40 days, do you follow what I'm saying?
1: Yes.
0: And yet many turned their back. Yet many lost their souls. Many were very impatient. They did not want to wait on God.
1: Right.
0: The children of Israel murmured and complained. Patience is having the ability to wait on God without murmuring and complaining.
1: Yeah.
0: If you would look through times and you see how Esau was so impatient and he sold his birthright, and how the anger that was still in the heart of Lot. Do you hear me? Until he rose up and slew his brother. All because they failed to see and realize the preserving element, what God was doing in their midst. Praise the Lord, saints. I got a key to affliction. They were all in. Because many times when they're, praise the Lord. For his anger endureth but a moment. In his favor is life. Weeping may endure for a night, but joy cometh in the morning. It tells you that it will end. Who is the deliverer? Who is the deliverer? Well, I got news. He delivers from afflictions. He sent from above, He took me, He drew me out of many waters. Why is that? When we turn our hearts to Him and when we begin to cry to Him, He will deliver. The Bible tells many are the afflictions of the righteous, but out of all of them, God delivers. God delivers. Okay, Psalm 107, talking about the wonderful works of God. Praise the Lord. Just want to get to one other thing that we need to take heed to. Coming from James chapter 5 before I read Psalm 107. It says this. Help me, Father. Bless the Lord. Be patient, therefore, brethren, unto the coming of the Lord. Be patient, therefore, brethren, unto the coming of the Lord. Behold, the husbandman waiteth for the precious fruit of the earth, and hath long patience for it, until he receive the early and latter rain. I would just like to liken Jesus as that husbandman, and God as that husbandman. He sent forth His words, and His words will not return unto Him void. Heaven and earth will pass away, but His words shall never pass away. It's His words that we are here today. It is His words that have stood the test of time. And He is a husbandman. He's waiting. He has the ability to wait. Even in a short time, even when time is just about out, He has the ability to wait without murmuring and complaining. Praise the Lord. Liken that unto a husband. Liken that unto a farmer that plants a seed in the ground and that wait for it to grow and to nurture up and to become a full fruit. So we can see Christ in just that work. Praise the Lord, saints. I know I'm not. It says, He waited for the precious fruit of the earth and hath long patience for it. How patient has God been with us? How patient has God been with His church? When He looked for us to come to the full statutes of Christ, and yet we still have not achieved all of that. And He chastised us and He sent affliction. He is long patience. He's just waiting because He has a set time. He said, for it until he receives the early and latter rain. He says, be ye also patient. Establish your hearts. Begin to rest in the word of God and to trust in His promise and to continue to grow in that fullness. You know, there's not a thing that goes by that He has not allowed to be spoken from here, that His voice has not established it, that we can actually rest in it, and we would just receive it with whole heart and just allow it to grow in us. Amen. He said, for the coming of the Lord draweth nigh. Grudge not one against another, brethren, lest ye be condemned. Behold, the judge standeth before the door. Just giving us an example of just being patient, how He is. He could wipe us out anytime He feels like. But yet, because of His word, He gives us another example. He said, take my brethren, the prophets, who have spoken in the name of the Lord for an example of suffering, affliction, and of patience. Who would want to be in Jeremiah's shoes? Remember the suffering he went through? Or Isaiah? What about Paul? What about the work of God that he's doing in our midst? Behold, we count them happy which endure. The Bible said, have you heard the patience of Job? Call Job, and he'll tell you that man that is born of a woman have but a few days, and his days are full of trouble.
2: Yes, sir.
0: It's full of trials. It's full of tests to prove what's in our hearts, yes, right, to prove what's in our minds. Rather, we would obey God's word.
2: Right.
0: Or not. You would call Job, you said, oh, if you would hide me in a grave. That's just how terrible it was. And if you would appoint me a set time to remember me. Just take me away from this old world. Take the patience of Job. How his friends, just one right after the other, bombarding. But it didn't stop there. He said, and have seen the end of the Lord, that the Lord is very pitiful and of tender mercy. Psalms 107. O give thanks unto the Lord, for he is good. For his mercy endureth forever. Let the redeemed of the Lord say so. Whom he hath redeemed from the hand of the enemy. And gathered them out of the lands from the east and from the west, from the north and from the south. What direction did God gather you from? What direction did God redeem you from the enemy? The enemy on my track was the medical, so to speak, field. And the Lord redeemed me. The Lord set me free. I was bound. I was married to that system that had me so bound and thinking it was right. And yet he sent his words.
2: Amen.
0: I was at a crossroad in life. And he sent his word.
2: Lord.
0: He said, they wandered in the wilderness in a solitary way and find no city to dwell in. Hungry and thirsty, their soul fainted in them. They cried unto the Lord in their trouble, and he delivered them out of their distress. That was a work of God to actually deliver out of the distress. It was a work of God to actually gather you from the north, from the east, from the west, from the south. It was a work of God that you heard his voice, the voice of his servant. He said, and he led them forth by the right way. That was the work of God being done, to actually lead you forth in the right way. Say, no, this is the way. Walk you in it. Sometimes many of us, he had to actually cripple us spiritually. Because we, as sheep, many times we went astray and we continually go astray. So he had to, so to speak, shackle us. It was a work of God. It says, oh, that men would praise the Lord for his goodness, for his wonderful works to the children of men. For he satisfied a longing soul and filled the hungry soul with goodness, such as sat in darkness and in the shadow of death, being bound in affliction and in iron. Oh, that darkness. That darkness. Pray, Lord, deliver me from that darkness. Darkness that sometimes, many times, we go back to. Because they rebel against the words of God and contemn the counsel of the Most High. You know what that actually means? Is they actually reject and they actually scorn the word of God.
2: Yeah.
0: You know, we are in that Laodicean age, you know. As it was brought out where we think that we have a right to decide. We don't, many times we don't esteem the man of God as a man of God, like I would say the old time. That the very words that they spoke, we honor it. And it bring forth such a strength to us. And it bring forth a clarity to us. And it bring forth a deliverance for our souls. Many times, in this generation, we wrestle that word. We say, I. Come on, saints. We say, I. I think. I believe. But don't you know that that very word.
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0: 843-701-5053. God comes from God Almighty. It's just like the words that we heard before I come up here. It comes from the throne of God. It was just to instill that fear of God in our hearts and to give us that reassurance. But don't I decide it away. Please don't do that. Because then we rebel. Then we begin to walk in darkness again. And you know what happens after that? The next verse tells us. Therefore he brought down their hearts with labor. They fell down. And there was none to help. Remember Israel in bondage?
2: Yeah.
0: Remember Israel in the wilderness? They took that man of God's word when they were in bondage.
2: Right.
0: And boy, as soon as they got out in the wilderness, that eye showed out. Now God don't want that in his people. We can escape that if we would only take heed to the word that we hear that is spoken out of the mouth of the prophet, that's spoken out of the man of God. I can assure you, even myself, I wouldn't want to get up here and talk. You understand me? See the faces, I hear your hearts, I feel the darts. Why don't he sit down? Why don't he shut up? Come on, saints.
2: Sure.
0: God's going to do a work in his church. The last time he's calling us just to stand up to be a witness, just to stand on his word, just to stand on his promise that the very hell cannot prevail against it. Oh, but how much more better that even the smallest one we esteem him better than ourselves. And then we won't look not to our own things, but look on the concern of others.
2: Praise
0: and then we will let the mind of Christ be in us.
2: Yes, Lord.
0: I'm talking about the work of God. And then they cried in their trouble, and he saved them out of their distress. He brought them out of darkness and the shadow of death and break their bands asunder. You understand that? God so wanted to show him their works, he just brought them out of darkness, took that band, break it asunder. That's the work of God. And he done it with his words. Oh, that man would praise the Lord for his goodness, for his wonderful works to the children of men. But Lord, I cried day and night and you didn't hear me. Look at the work of God. For he hath broken the gates of brass and cut the brass of iron asunder. He did it. When we only come to him and stay with him. The Bible tells us, fools, because of their transgressions, because of their iniquity, are, because of their iniquities are afflicted. See, church, we know right from wrong. And iniquity, that's just plain old out lawless. That's plain old out I will, as we were told. And their soul abhorred all manner of meats, and they draw near unto the gates of death. And let me just liken that to here.
2: All right.
0: I was just liken that unto the world. The meat of God is his words. Now if you're hearing it out of this jackass, please don't turn it away. Don't abhor it. All right? I'd say hee-haw. All right? See, many times the world began to choose and pick who they would hear. That's how many teachers come. Because they want the smooth things. They want the nice things. They want to hear the truth that will save their souls. They don't want to hear the truth that we are sinful people. We are wicked people. If God would just allow us, and this one particular verse that I didn't bring out, that if God would just remove his spirit, if God would just remove his voice, then we would immediately go back to the dust. The only thing we are upheld by is by the word of his power and by his words. Other than that, we are just a bunch of dust. We are no more than that. And yet God chooses to put a treasure in earthen vessel. And he can even raise up a substance like a rock that's much more precious than dust. I mean, you sisters, you wreak havoc on dust when you see it. Come on now, them windows get a thorough cleaning, and those furniture get a hard cleaning. We don't pay no mind to dust. And that's what we are. Just dust. The Bible tells us this. He sent his word and healed them and delivered them from their destruction. Oh, that man would praise the Lord for his goodness, for his wonderful work to the children of men. And let them sacrifice the sacrifice of thanksgiving and declare his works with rejoicing. They that go down to the sea in a ship, that do business in great waters, these see the works of the Lord and his wonders in the deep. Praise the Lord. I can testify to that now. Because just the small things, you know, I get excited about just the small things. I can remember the first time I saw a flying fish. I'd see them in pictures, but to actually see a flying fish, it puts you at awe to say, ah, there's a God. And to see one of those big, huge, humongous whales, you know, they stopped the ship and they said, whale on the starboard side or the right side, and you see this big, massive thing. And the world tells you that God is dead and that he doesn't create, and he is the creator of all things. Our God is a wonderful creator. And to see him like Peter see him. In in the roughest sea there is. I can remember when it was in 1980 when we were going through the Atlantic Sea and Hurricane David had just came by and Frederick was right on our tail and we were trying to head right, you know, dodge it out. And boy, that sea was so rough and that ship began to do about a 25 this way and then it rocked back there and all of a sudden it goes up like that and it comes thundering down and the waves goes over the top of that ship and it's like a cork. It's just like a cork. It was the wonderful works of God though. It was God. You mentioned the waves. Look at the Red Sea. Those waters just turned back. Now the children of Israel just was walking there. But the mighty power of God was with them. God was in that. The Bible said the sea saw it and fled. Because God was with them. The mountain rolled back and said, "What ailed you?" Man, this saw the mighty power of God. Talking about the ox knows. The sea knows. And Jesus walked there and Jesus said, "Peace be still." That was the wonderful works of God. I remember coming back through the Atlantic when we were coming back the second time. And so it happened, the Lord just allowed to see it. And I just wept. I just wept. Because it was just like glass. And the only trickle was what we were making. The only wave, that big rough angry sea. It was just, for a day or two, we just came back through there and it was just like glass. Just, I mean, you can actually see, it's just like still waters. The works of God. And to know that He, in this last day and time, has raised up a preserving element that if we would only take heed, that if we would only walk in His way and in His statutes, and delight ourselves and obey Him in all things. We've been told, let the peace of God rule in our hearts. Saints of God, don't miss out on the working of God in our midst. Don't miss out on it. Praise the Lord. The Bible tells us, do you see the work of God, work of the Lord, and His wonders in the deep? He commanded and raiseth the stormy sea, which lifted up the waves thereof. They mount up to heavens. They go down again to the depths. Their souls is melted because of their troubles. Many times I think about that. I tell you something about natural, but I could also relate it to being in the system, being head over heels in debt. Don't really know how to get out. And just bound. The world will tell you it's good to have credit. The Word of God said just give it back. Just give it back. It's only if you obey that would you be free. Those are stormy seas. Those are waves that have got people worried. That are just tearing their lives apart. I know what it did mean. But only through the deliverance and the wonderful works of God that He was doing. Am I here to tell you that today? I'm thankful for it. The Bible says, then they cried unto the Lord in their troubles, and He bringeth them out of their distress. He maketh the storm a calm, so that the waves thereof are still. I think of the disciples. Master, carest thou not that we perish? Peace be still. Then they are glad because they be quiet. So He bringeth them unto their desired haven. God has one for us. He has a place. He don't want our hearts to be troubled. He said, I go to prepare a place for you. He said, if I go, I will come again. I will receive you unto myself. And we would just hold on to the words and not trust in ourselves and not trust in this flesh and not trust in the arms of man. Oh, that men would praise the Lord for His goodness, for His wonderful works to the children of men. Let them exalt Him also in the congregation of the people and praise Him in the assembly of the elders. Bless you, Lord. He turneth rivers into wilderness and water springs into dry ground. Wow. Miracle Valley, Arizona. A fruitful land into barrenness, for the wickedness of them that dwell therein, He turneth the wilderness into a standing water and dry ground into water springs. I'm about through. The Bible tells us many times, over and over again, throughout the whole Bible, how God delivers. He does know how to deliver the godly. Oh Lord. And even if it means disgorging, it'll be a way of deliverance. The righteous shall see it and rejoice, and all his iniquity shall stop her mouth. You know, all I want to say that it is a work of God being done. It is God's work, it is His choice, and He's going to have His way. None can disannul His words. Whoso is wise will observe these things. Even they will understand.
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Malachi, chapter 4. For behold, the day cometh that shall burn as an oven, and all the proud, yea, and all that do wickedly, shall be stubble. And the day that cometh shall burn them up, saith the Lord of hosts, that it shall leave them neither root nor branch. But unto you that fear my name shall the Son of Righteousness arise with healing in his wings. And ye shall go forth and grow up as calves of the stall. And ye shall tread down the wicked, for they shall be ashes under the soles of your feet in the day that I shall do this, saith the Lord of hosts. Remember ye the law of Moses my servant, which I commanded unto him in Horeb for all Israel, with the statutes and judgments. Behold, I will send you Elijah the prophet before the coming of the great and dreadful day of the Lord. And he shall turn the heart of the fathers to the children, and the heart of the children to their fathers, lest I come and smite the earth with a curse. The end of Malachi. The end of the prophets. The end of the Old Testament.

When shall these things be? What shall be the sign of thy coming and the end of the age? And this gospel of the kingdom shall be preached into all the world, unto all nations, and then shall the end come. This is the voice of the last day prophet of God, projecting and proclaiming that profound truth. The kingdom of heaven is at hand. The international broadcast, The Overcomer, with the voice of the last day prophet of God, is now on the air.

From the United States of America, we again bring to you the voice of the Last Day Prophet of God, the messenger sent by God to proclaim to the entire world, the kingdom of heaven is at hand. 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We are projecting the message in its simplicity. The kingdom of heaven is at hand. That's the primary function of this broadcast. In the book of Malachi, Almighty Yahweh, speaking to our generation, he said, "Behold, I will send my messenger before my face. He, the messenger, shall be as a refiner's fire with the message he preaches, not the man himself, but the message. You're clean through the word. The word of God is the power of God. He upholds, declares, maintains, establishes, and settles all things by his word. Heaven and earth shall pass away." What a proclamation by God. The earth that now is, and the heavens that we now see, shall all be dissolved. That's the end result of material and visual things. They are temporal. And behold, he says, "I will send my messenger before my face." Now, there's not too many people that do not believe that, especially if you are a Bible-believing, God-fearing person. You believe the Bible. At least you say you do. Most of us say we do. However, we do believe that we have the discretion on how it comes to pass and how it is fulfilled and how it happens. And when God does it his way, most of us don't see it that way. So many times I've said to you that God has said to us, "My ways are not your ways." I can assure you that most of you would have never picked an old bald-headed man with such an obnoxious character and contemptible speech to speak and to speak to the entire world in the manner in which this prophet does. You would have picked your own type, someone who would have pleased you. And many do. They reject the prophet. They won't receive the messenger. And that's a fact. And you know it as well as I do. It's this generation we live in. Of course, the scriptures all tells us that. But God says, "I'll send my messenger." And we are so full of knowledge today that we can't see the truth right in front of us. This profound broadcast with this old man who won't go away, who just won't disappear. You turn on the radio, you turn on the shortwave, and let's see if he's still there. And then you hear the voice, cracky sometimes, weary, tired, disgusted, disappointed, all the things that man has. I'm a man of passion and like passion. I feel, I hurt, I get encouraged, I'm discouraged at times. I go through all the emotions of men, and yet out of my mouth in every capacity comes the proclamation like burning fire, the restoration of all things is about to be fulfilled. The kingdom of heaven is at hand. And if you listen to me long enough, and listen to me, as we used to say, pay attention,
And the scriptures use the word, take heed. You know, you would know what I'm talking about. If you are of God at any capacity at all, you would know. You would know the message I speak, whether it be of God. You're constantly asking me for a sign or some proof. Proof about what? Well, that you are who you are. Well, I tell you that all the time. Am I lying? Am I deceiving? How do I convince you otherwise of that? I mean, you have a profile, don't you? I've often said to people, the only way, and I say it again, the only way that you are going to be convinced or persuaded that I am the sign, the messenger, the one ordained of God to herald the end time message into all the world, is to get a witness in your spirit. The spirit of truth should be in you. That's the spirit of Christ. Now, if you have not the spirit of Christ, then you are none of his, and you don't know anything that I'm talking about. And you won't know. And you will question, and you will mock, and you will reject. And if you're doing that, then I'm telling you why. You don't know God, you don't know Christ, and you don't know a thing about the things of God. And Jesus made it very clear, and the apostles likewise. The natural man, the unregenerated man, the unconverted man, he knows nothing. He receives nothing about God. He doesn't know how to do it. He doesn't have the means to do it. The only way that you will ever come to know it is if the Father draws you. That could be one thing he's doing as he has you listening to the broadcast. There in your confusion or doubting or questioning, the still small voice of the Spirit is trying to draw you. He said, if I be lifted up, I will draw all men unto me. I will draw their attention. I will cause them to hear. I will have them to know. He didn't say they all would come. No, the scriptures tell us that if Christ be lifted up, and Christ is the Word, and that's what I'm doing. I'm preaching the Word of God. I'm presenting Christ in his personification to mankind at this time. I'm telling you what the Word tells you, that Christ, Jesus, Yeshua, is coming back to earth again very soon, just like he said. And we're not making gain out of you. We have spent millions of monies that God has miraculously placed in the hands of this faithful steward. And that's what I am. And I don't take any credit for that. I don't seek any praise for that. I am what I am by God's grace. And I thank my God who called me and enabled me and put me into the ministry. And I have been sent to tell you and to all mankind everywhere, the kingdom of heaven is at hand. I'm not preaching the gospel of Christ. Do you understand that? I'm not trying to get any of you saved. I'm not trying to do that in any capacity. That's not what I have been sent to do. I am sent to the people of God, to those to whom God has ordained and called. That's what I've been sent to do. I'm going to the lost sheep of the house of Israel. I am winning the souls that God has already marked for salvation. And I'm striving to alert you, prepare you, and awaken you to the finality of the scriptures for your generation. This is it.
This is the last generation. Jesus Christ, Yeshua, Emmanuel, Savior, is coming back to this earth again, as he said. And the time draweth near. The end of all things is at hand. Have I said that clear enough? Well, we don't believe you. I understand that too. Some will believe and some will not believe. And what if some do not believe? Does that make our faith in vain? No. No, sir. No, ma'am. Jesus Christ came into the world, and the Bible says that whosoever would believe on him should not perish, but have everlasting life. What a beautiful, profound message to a dying world. And then he went on and said, but he that believeth not. You see, whenever God moves, you have both sides, the believer and the unbelievers. In the New Testament, it says, when God moved mightily amongst the people, that some believed and some believed not. In one place in the book of Acts, it said the unbelieving Jews, they stirred up controversy against those who believed. It's the same in every facet of life today. We believe or we don't. Believe on the Lord Jesus Christ, and thou shalt be saved. So here I am again on this broadcast, coming to you by the power of Jesus' precious name, to preach and proclaim to you the unsearchable riches of Christ. Hallelujah to his holy name.

The scriptures tell us that he that hath ears to hear, let him hear what the Spirit is saying unto the churches. Now, one of the things that I do on this broadcast is I bring tidbits and articles and statements from many, many sources. Some of them are credible and some of them are not credible. And whenever I do that, I will get all kinds of questions about why I do it, especially if people seem to think that they understand the sources. And I try to tell you people all the time, that when I have a sense in me, in my spirit, of something that is truth, I don't care if it comes out of a jackass's mouth. I don't care if the devil talks it. I will bring the truth and throw the source away if I have to. Now, just recently, I had this little email sent to me with this audio cut on it that was on the Art Bell show. Now, that's not where it originated. It's just Art Bell, who likes to go into the occult and spiritualism and who knows what all he goes about. But he does pick up strange things. And he had this cut on hell, where some years ago, and I remember when this first came out, a fellow by the name of Popoff, a Russian Popoff, I believe he's a Russian Jew, who was an evangelist. He brought it first to our attention. We're up in Siberia. They were drilling, and they supposedly it went down 9 miles. And all at once, according to their report, and the ones who gave the report said they were atheists, they did not believe in God, they did not believe in heaven. And after this report, they said, they now do believe in hell, though. And they said they went down 9 miles, and all at once, the drill bit began to vibrate like they went into a chasm, or there was nothing to be drilled into. And as they tried to figure out what was going on, that they begin to hear some noises. And they put a microphone down into the hole, and they heard this screaming and crying. It sounded like of hundreds and hundreds of people. And they, that tape and that cut was put out, and it caused a little bit of concern. Now it's coming to surface again. And I was listening to it again the other night, and all I did was let you listen to it. Do you believe it's a reality, Brother Stair? Well, I'd like to say to you, I do believe in hell. Can I tell you that? And I believe hell, and the Bible backs us up, is in the center of the earth. I believe that's where hell is, in the earth. And yes, I believe in hell. Do I believe people are there crying now? Well, that's a good question, isn't it? And the thing I'm trying to say, though, is somebody questioned me on it, wanted to know why I played it, especially since it came off of Art Bell's show. Well, Art Bell's not the author of it, and he just played it like I did. Isn't that unique that God would take and permit a secular show to play something, whether you believe it or not? It's like going into a supermarket and looking over at one of those tabloids, and they talk about the end of the world, and they talk about Noah's Ark, and they talk about Christ, and you look at it and you say, but that's not true, and yet the underlying thing behind it is true. And it really captivates you, because here's God using method after method and means after means to alert people. Can you imagine people who turn to
Art Bell to listen about UFOs and listen to about cloning and boy, he's had the devil call him, so to speak, and he had Jesus call him. I can't tell you all, but then in the midst of it, he brings out this thing and he talks about hell and yes. So I bring it on. I talk about hell because hell is reality and that is the truth. That, sir, that, ma'am, is the truth. And in hell, he lifted up his eyes, being in torment. You understand that? Jesus was talking about a situation. And he actually said there was a certain man. Sounds like it's past tense, huh? Well, that's the way God sees everything. As far as God sees it, it's already happening. It's already taking place. He is a now God. He's not a yesterday God or a tomorrow God. Jesus Christ is the same yesterday, today, and forever. So when Jesus was talking about hell, he's trying to relate to the creatures of time, then, and he uses phrases, and if you understand, if you can grasp what he's talking about, because at this point in time, there is no man who died in heaven or in hell. Just like when I tell you that there is no soul in the baby in the womb of its mother. Now there's life there, but there's no soul there. The soul enters in to a baby when it is born and the breath goes into it. Go back and look at the account of creation when Adam was laying on the ground or standing, whatever God had him doing after he made him from the dust of the earth. There he stood, perfect physical specimen. But he had no life. And when he had no life, he had no soul. And then the Bible says, and God breathed into him and he became a living soul. And you notice that even in the New Testament pattern, that when Jesus was ministering to people who were dead in trespasses and in sin, you were dead. That's what the Bible said. Your soul was not alive. It was not one with God. It was not with God. You were dead in trespasses and in sins. And Jesus, the Bible said, breathed on them and said, receive you the Holy Ghost. See, it's the Spirit of life in Christ Jesus that brings you alive. You were dead, but now you've been resurrected in the newness of life, and then you have a living soul. That's why the Bible talks about the sins of Christians, because when you get to where your sin becomes a sin from your soul, you again die. The soul that sinneth, it shall die. It will be separated again from God. And the Bible teaches that in very, very distinct words. It says, your sins and your iniquities have separated you from me. That's what death is. That's what simply death means. It doesn't mean ceasing to exist. It doesn't mean that there's no more time for you. It just simply means that you have been separated. The physical death is separation of the spirit from the body, and spiritual death is separation of the soul from God. Until the next segment of programming, this is the voice of the last day prophet of God to mankind throughout all the world. The restoration of all things is about to be fulfilled. The kingdom of heaven is at hand, and Jesus Christ is coming in your lifetime. This is the last generation. Prepare to meet your God.
Maranatha.

The earth is the Lord's and the fullness thereof, the world and they that dwell therein. For he hath founded it upon the seas and established it upon the flood. Who shall ascend into the hill of the Lord, or who shall stand in his holy place? He that hath clean hands and a pure heart, who hath not lifted up his soul unto vanity, nor sworn deceitfully. He shall receive the blessing from the Lord, and righteousness from the God of his salvation. This is the generation of them that seek him, that seek thy face, O Jacob. Selah. Lift up your heads, O ye gates, and be ye lift up, ye everlasting doors, and the King of glory shall come in. Who is this King of glory? The Lord strong and mighty, the Lord mighty in battle. Lift up your heads, O ye gates, even lift them up, ye everlasting doors, and the King of glory shall come in. Who is this King of glory? The Lord of hosts. He is the King of glory. Selah.

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0: with a deep groaning in my spirit, with the urgency of the Holy Spirit moving me again today, the prophet of God, coming to you with a warning like Jonah. Destruction is in the land. The day of the Lord is at hand. The end is near. This is the voice of the last day prophet of God to mankind throughout all the world. 7 days, 1 hour. In such an hour as you think not, the Bible actually puts it down to that. When they cry peace, safety, sudden destruction shall come upon them as travail upon a woman with child. I have said many, many times, Almighty Yahweh must now, He must make a move to bring this to an end, or all the things taught and understood by Scripture are going to be null and void. The Word of God is now in jeopardy. The integrity of God is at stake. If God be God, then let Him be God. The prophet cried, O Lord God, let it be known that Thou art God. That's what the world and the church is needing today. A manifestation, a revelation of the divine presence and attributes of Almighty God. The scriptures tell us how He's going to do it. What if God, willing to make His power known, has prepared, set up, put in place vessels fitted for destruction? The day of the Lord is coming as destruction from the Almighty.
1: Moreover, the word of the Lord came unto me, saying, Also, thou son of man, thus saith the Lord God unto the land of Israel, An end, the end is come upon the four corners of the land. Now is the end come upon thee, and I will send mine anger upon thee, and will judge thee according to thy ways, and will recompense upon thee all thine abominations. And mine eye shall not spare thee, neither will I have pity. But I will recompense thy ways upon thee, and thine abomination shall be in the midst of thee, and ye shall know that I am the Lord. Thus saith the Lord God, An evil, an only evil, behold, is come. An end is come, the end is come, it watcheth for thee, behold, it is come. The morning is come unto thee, O thou that dwellest in the land. The time is come, the day of trouble is near, and not the sounding again of the mountains. Now will I shortly pour out my fury upon thee, and accomplish mine anger upon thee, and I will judge thee according to thy ways, and will recompense thee for all thine abominations, and mine eye shall not spare, neither will I have pity. I will recompense thee according to thy ways, and thine abominations that are in the midst of thee, and ye shall know that I am the Lord that smiteth. Behold the day, behold it is come, the morning is gone forth, the rod hath blossomed, pride hath budded, violence is risen up into a rod of wickedness. None of them shall remain, nor of their multitude, nor of any of theirs. Neither shall there be wailing for them. The time is come, the day draweth near. Let not the buyer rejoice, nor the seller mourn, for wrath is upon all the multitude thereof. For the seller shall not return to that which is sold, although they were yet alive. For the vision is touching the whole multitude thereof, which shall not return. Neither shall any strengthen himself in the iniquity of his life. They have blown the trumpet, even to make all ready. But none goeth to the battle, for my wrath is upon all the multitude thereof. The sword is without, and the pestilence and the famine within. He that is in the field shall die with the sword, and he that is in the city, famine and pestilence shall devour him. But they that escape of them shall escape, and shall be on the mountains like doves of the valleys, all of the mourning, every one for his iniquity. All hands shall be feeble, and all knees shall be weak as water. They shall also gird themselves with sackcloth, and horror shall cover them, and shame shall be upon all faces, and baldness upon all their heads. They shall cast their silver in the streets, and their gold shall be removed. Their silver and their gold shall not be able to deliver them in the day of the wrath of the Lord. They shall not satisfy their souls, neither fill their bowels, because it is the stumbling block of their iniquity. As for the beauty of his ornament, He set it in majesty. For they made the images of their abominations and of their detestable things therein. Therefore have I set it far from them, and I will give it into the hands of the strangers for a prey, and to the wicked of the earth for a spoil, and they shall pollute it. My face will I turn also from them, and they shall pollute my secret place, for the robbers shall enter into it and defile it. Make the chain, for the land is full of bloody crimes, and the city is full of violence. Wherefore I will bring the worst of the heathen, and they shall possess their houses. I will also make the pomp of the strong to cease, and their holy places shall be defiled. Destruction cometh, and they shall seek peace, and there shall be none. Mischief shall come upon mischief, and rumor shall be upon rumor. Then shall they seek a vision of the prophet, but the law shall perish from the priest, and counsel from the ancients. The king shall mourn, and the prince shall be clothed with desolation, and the hands of the people of the land shall be troubled. I will do unto them after their way, and according to their deserts will I judge them. And they shall know that I am the Lord. Chapter 8.
0: And they shall know that I am the Lord. O Lord God, let it be known that thou art God, and beside you there is no other. What you have just heard from the reading of the Holy Scriptures is a description of the United States of America and the land of Israel. I want you to take notice with just one verse, to verse 25. Destruction cometh, they shall seek peace, there shall be none. Mischief shall come upon mischief, rumor shall be upon rumor. Ladies and gentlemen, we are going to watch. I have been sitting here again with the Spirit of God just turning within my spirit. We are about to witness upon the face of this world two major nations brought low by the retribution and judgment of Almighty Yahweh. God will not be mocked. He is not going to continue to allow this world to mock him. Whatsoever a man soweth, that shall he also reap. Don't let no one fool you. Every transgression will receive a just recompense of reward. You need to understand what's taking place both in the United States and in Israel now. We can't resolve our nation's electoral process. That's amazing, isn't it? In the book of Lamentations, chapter 4, verse 16.
1: The anger of the Lord hath divided them. He will no more regard them. They respected not the persons of the priests. They favored not the elders. As for us, our eyes as yet failed for our vain help. In our watchings we have watched for a nation that could not save us. They hunt our steps that we cannot go in our streets. Our end is near. Our days are fulfilled, for our end is come.
0: They hunt our steps. They're actually after the church, the body of Christ. The end is near. Rumor after rumor. Distress upon nations with perplexity. Now Israel's going to have an election. And you see the manipulation going on already there to put back or put up or put down whatever. We know that God is in all of this. Destruction and violence is everywhere. War is everywhere. I was just sitting here thinking about how we've been watching the news in reference to bombs and people being killed in and around Jerusalem. And then my attention was drawn to the tremendous violence that takes place in and around America. Murders, robberies, violence, day after day. We pick up our local newspaper here and almost every day there's two or three murders. Killings, parents, families, husbands, violence is everywhere. The Bible says, destruction cometh, and they shall seek peace, and there shall be none. The word of the Lord.
1: Captain Owen, oh, that my head were waters, and mine eyes a fountain of tears, that I might weep day and night for the slain of the daughter of my people. Oh, that I had in the wilderness a lodging place of wayfaring men, that I might leave my people and go from them. For they be all adulterers, an assembly of treacherous men, and they bend their tongues like their bow for lies, but they are not valiant for the truth upon the earth. For they proceed from evil to evil, and they know not me, saith the Lord. Take ye heed, every one of his neighbor, and trust ye not in any brother, for every brother will utterly supplant, and every neighbor will walk with slanders, and they will deceive every one his neighbor, and will not speak the truth. They have taught their tongue to speak lies, and weary themselves to commit iniquity. Thine habitation is in the midst of deceit. Through deceit they refuse to know me, saith the Lord. Therefore thus saith the Lord of hosts, behold, I will melt them and try them. For how shall I do for the daughter of my people? Their tongue is as an arrow shot out. It speaketh deceit. One speaketh peaceably to his neighbor with his mouth, but in heart he layeth his weight. Shall I not visit them for these things, saith the Lord? Shall not my soul be avenged on such a nation as this? For the mountains will I take up for weeping and wailing, and for the habitations of the wilderness a lamentation, because they are burned up, so that none can pass through them. Neither can men hear the voice of the cattle. Both the fowl of the heavens and the beast are fled. They are gone.
0: Is the word of the Lord going to be vindicated? Heaven and earth, God said, shall pass away, but my word shall never pass away. When God could swear by no greater, he swore by himself, that by two immutable facts, one that he spoke, and the second he cannot lie. Ladies and gentlemen, the scriptures are going to be fulfilled, or the Bible and Christianity is a farce. I've been saying that to you all the time, trying to imply and implore you to know and understand that the time is now. No question about it. The whole world is rejecting the knowledge of God. Laws, societies, religions, politics are doing away with the infallibility and the righteousness and the integrity of God. Satan has entered into mankind, and he is exalting himself above the throne of the Most High God. He is declaring that he is God and he will be worshipped as God. And when they knew God, they glorified him not as God, but they became vain in their imagination. In vain, God said, you worship me because you teach for doctrines and traditions of men, and you make void, you make God a liar. He that believeth not the record that God gave of his Son hath made God a liar. As I come to you today, ladies and gentlemen, throughout the land, with turmoil everywhere, I don't know how you cannot see it. Of course, I do understand that the Bible says that they were eating, and they were drinking, and they were buying, and they were selling, and they knew not until the flood came and destroyed them all. They did not like to retain God in their knowledge. They don't want to comprehend or believe or accept that this is the time. The end has come. It's here. It's now. The words of the prophets shall be fulfilled. The scriptures shall come to pass. The Bible says, and he will send Jesus, whom the heavens must receive, or where he will stay until the restitution, or till all the scriptures spoken of by the prophets are fulfilled. Jesus told us, when you see Jerusalem compassed about with armies, know you therefore that the desolation, the abomination that maketh desolate, is going to be transpiring. Then you're going to witness the beginning of the days of vengeance, when all things written shall be fulfilled. Ladies and gentlemen, the voice of the last day prophet of God, projecting to you, wherever you may be, that you, if you hear my voice, harden not your heart. If you hear the warning of God, seek the Lord while he may be found. The night is quickly coming when no man will work in any capacity. Your works won't count. Your efforts won't count. Nothing will stand. Oh, who shall abide the day of his coming? He shall be as a refiner's fire and a fire soap, and he will purify the sons of Levi. Jesus is getting us ready for that great day. Who shall be able to stand? Cut off your hair, O Jerusalem, for the Lord hath forsaken and rejected the generation of his wrath. This is the international broadcast, The Overcomer.

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1: 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My name is Brother Stair. Jesus is coming.
0: Maranatha.
2: There's a verse of scripture in the book of Genesis that really talks about the influence of man in his wickedness throughout all the world. It says, the wickedness of man has come up before me. It says, violence is filling the earth. It's in Genesis chapter 6. And then it says this, and God looked upon the earth. Verse number 12, Genesis 6. And behold, it was corrupt, for all flesh had corrupted his way upon the earth. And we know, any one of us who have any sense of righteousness at all, we know that that is absolutely true. About everything that man touches that has decency and purity to it, they corrupt it. Youth, marriage, relationships, friendship. It just doesn't turn out right, does it? Huh? Here comes an email from over in Romania. Now, we've heard so much about what's going on in Romania, how there's great revivals there. Brother Stair, we sent an email to you about a month ago, but we received no answer. It takes us 1 hour by car to go from our village to a friend in the big city to send you the email. Please, brother, send someone from the Overcome Ministry to our village in Romania. About 2 months ago, Americans from your country came with guitars and rock music. They say they are Christians like us, but they live another way. They're not for us. They say they are missionaries, but they do not have the true Bible gospel. Now some of our young people fall into sin and rock music. Brother Stair, we don't understand why people from your country call evil good and good evil. Why does your women have short hair and men have long hair? Even unbelievers in my country know this is wrong. Paul wrote us in the Corinthians, it's a shame for a man to have long hair. We heard your broadcast on the short way, but it don't come into good. We have about 20 people in our church. We all listen around the short.

shortwave radio. I try to translate your words for our people. Your messages are so true. We want to bring you to our country, to our village. Will you find out how much it costs for the ticket from your country to Budapest? We will send for you in the airport. We will take the offering to pay your ticket to Romania. Please come. I hope you're not angry with us for sending email. Cost of a stamp is $1 US. This for us is much. We live here like common people. We work with our hands, grow food in the garden, and God does supply our needs. By Pastor Borisov. Well, I wrote our pastor back, and I sent him a message telling him I will come to Romania by means of radio. That's the best way I could do it. I've offered them to see if they could find a way to hook up the receiver to the Hotbird satellite, and we would pay for the hookup if they would find a way to do it. It can be done, and then they can gather around with us in service and listen 24 hours a day. Would you pray that we will see this accomplished, ladies and gentlemen, and even not only there, but in England and in other parts of the Europe, as we are looking for the lost sheep of the house of Israel. And we are trying to find a way to get these small satellite KU band hookups so that they can gather around and be with us as we speak words of direction and encouragement for this last and final day as we all look, prepare, and wait. Isn't that terrible? Our Americans going over there, these so-called charismatic Christians, polluting, corrupting Christianity that has endured even through difficult times under communist rule, now being corrupted through the so-called prosperity gospel of the Americans. God is going to judge this wicked nation profoundly, I am sure. So be it, Lord. I want to remind you that we did hear from the pastor, and of course he told me, Brother Stair, we're out here where we don't even have any electricity and very little running water. We live very primitive. So I'm asking the Lord to show me another way to be able to reach them, maybe with a battery-powered or generator-type thing, where we could see the little satellite get set up there some way, radios or whatever, maybe a more comprehensive concentration of the radio signal into that area. We need the funds to do it. We're asking God to increase our finances as we are going to make every effort to reach into every nook and corner with this profound message to strengthen the body of Christ as we wait patiently for the coming of the Lord Jesus Christ. Your offerings and your support and your prayers are vitally needed and appreciated, and I thank God for it. Ladies and gentlemen, as I said a little while ago, shortwave is a most profound way, and we have options given to us now that will actually blanket the whole world in a most profound way. We just need the funds. Some of the stations are going to cost much, much money. And we're not going to hold back. We're going to move quickly as the Lord opens the door and makes it possible. We will make efforts to get the signal into all these areas. Hotbird satellite covers all of Europe, all the way to India and North Africa. And perhaps maybe we might even work out a way to get it down to some local radio stations and there get the message out. And God has men like that pastor who will then take our message and translate it and preach it and proclaim it to the people of God in those areas. I will send my messenger before my face. He will prepare the way before me. He should be as a refiner's fire and a fuller's soap, and prepare a people for the coming of the Lord Jesus Christ. This is the international broadcast, The Overcomer. God bless you. Maranatha.

0: Now, I'm really enjoying singing. Thank you, Jesus. So I'm going to sing a song. And it's an easy one that y'all can join in. All right? Sing unto the Lord a new song. Sing unto the Lord all the earth. Sing unto the Lord a new song. Sing unto the Lord all the earth. For God is great and greatly to be praised. God is great and greatly to be praised. Sing unto the Lord a new song. Sing unto the Lord all the earth. Sing unto the Lord a new song. Sing unto the Lord all the earth. For God is great and greatly to be praised. God is great and greatly to be praised. Bless you, saints.
1: Why boastest thou thyself in mischief, O mighty man? The goodness of God endureth continually. Thy tongue deviseth mischiefs, like a sharp razor, working deceitfully. Thou lovest evil more than good, and lying rather than to speak righteousness. Selah. Thou lovest all devouring words, O thou deceitful tongue. God shall likewise destroy thee forever. He shall take thee away, and pluck thee out of thy dwelling place, and root thee out of the land of the living. Selah. The righteous also shall see and fear, and shall laugh at him. Lo, this is the man that made not God his strength, but trusted in the abundance of his riches, and strengthened himself in his wickedness. But I am like a green olive tree in the house of God. I trust in the mercy of God forever and ever. I will praise thee forever, because thou hast done it, and I will wait on thy name, for it is good before thy saints.

0: your question?
1: My question is on judging. I've been listening almost all day, and you were talking about judging and how it was like our duty, our right?
0: Yes.
1: To judge everything?
0: Yes.
1: Is there anything that we're not supposed to judge?
0: Well, if you're not supposed to judge if you're not willing to be judged.
1: Uh-huh.
0: But judgment is an attribute of God. I mean, even in the book, the Bible has a book of judges. God gave them judges. Judges tells you what's right or wrong, what's good or bad, the holy and profane. So there really isn't too much of anything you shouldn't judge. Except if you're not willing to be judged, then don't judge anyone else. That's what the Bible says.
1: Okay, what about the pulling the mote out of your eye before you do it or something?
0: Well, that's right. Did that tell you not to judge?
1: No.
0: No, it doesn't tell you not to judge. It actually tells you to judge. It says first take the beam out of your own eye, then you will see clearly to take it out of your brother's eye. In other words, have righteous judgment.
1: Okay, and then when you do this, are you supposed to judge with the Bible in your hand, or is it just supposed to be your own opinion?
0: No, I think you ought to judge the Word of God, because that's what all men would be judged by the Word of God.
1: Mm-hmm.
0: And that's the way any true Christian would. We take the Word of God and judge with it. Now, what have I been judging that you don't like?
1: You have not, then. It's me that I'm supposed to be wondering about here.
0: Well, I'm trying to figure out if I've done some kind of judgment.
1: No. And all this criticism, I don't know what it's all about, but I can tell you one thing. I heard you say something about a man the other day who's following the Roman Catholic Church, and that he didn't renounce that. He was going to go to hell.
0: Yes.
1: And I thought that was the most refreshing thing that I have heard in a long time. It just blessed me. I mean, those aren't kind words. I mean, they're not the kind of words you want to hear, but those are the truth.
0: Well, the Bible actually says open rebuke is better than secret love.
1: Yes.
0: So, you know, and I'm a judge. I don't mind telling you. Of course, because I do judge, I get judged. I think that the Bible is very clear. It tells you that you should judge with mercy, though. And
1: uh-huh.
0: and I think the Lord's helped me with that. Sometimes my judgments did not have some mercy in them. But I paid dearly for it, because I was then judged without mercy and probably will be again. But I'm trying my best now to judge according to the Scriptures with mercy, because that's what judgment's all about. He wants to offer us mercy.
1: Uh-huh.
0: God's a merciful God. He delights in giving mercy.
1: Uh-huh. Or what about if you see something and you just don't say anything, you judge it, but you just keep quiet about it because you don't want to stir anything up?
0: Well, I think that's wise. You know, if you're not required to do it, then keep it to yourself, because the truth to you is precious, and if you give it to a swine or judge it, the Bible says rebuke a fool and he'll turn right around and just blaspheme you. If you rebuke a wise man, no, he'll bless you. So you need to learn by the Spirit of God who and where to make a judgment.
1: Okay, thank you.
0: All right?
1: Appreciate it.
0: God bless you. You know, many times people say to me, judge not lest you be judged. And they'll say, doesn't the Bible tell us we're not supposed to judge? Well, that's just not true. The Scriptures actually tell us that he that is spiritual judgeth all things, yet he is judged of no man. Isn't that something? And the Scripture tells the servants of the Lord who are operating under the power of the Holy Ghost is that every voice that rises up against you in judgment, thou shalt condemn. Judgment is beautiful. It helps us. You should judge yourself, too. Judge yourself. And you do it by the Word of God. That's the rule. That's the plumb line. Do we measure up? We want to. Christians want to. That's why we're grateful for the Holy Spirit, who directs us and convicts us and brings us to repentance and then brings us to the Lord. Praise the Lord. Go right ahead, sister.
2: Let's see, this last summer my husband was baptized in Arkansas by a pastor,
0: mm-hmm.
2: and this pastor told him that he was telling him after he was baptized that he would speak in tongues, and the longer he went without speaking in tongues, the harder it would be to accomplish.
0: Mm-hmm.
2: I was wondering if that true, do you think? I was baptized a year ago last summer by the same pastor, so, you know, it's been for me about a year and a half, and the longer I go, will it be harder for me to speak in tongues?
0: I don't think it'll be harder, but I think the problem is that you have difficulty yielding to it because you get discouraged and things like that. I don't know what in the world, you know, speaking in tongues is a very simple thing. It's just like drinking water, and I just can't picture why people do not just go ahead and receive the Holy Spirit and speak with tongues. It's very simple to do, you know.
2: Yeah.
0: And all you got to do is just step out in the water and out of the boat and take the first step of faith and go ahead and do it. And and you don't have to be heard by 1,000 people. Just talk to the Lord.
2: All right.
0: I'll pray for you.
2: Well, thank you very much. I have one more question.
0: All right.
2: I realize when Jesus comes and we go to heaven, well, first we have 1,000-year reign. During that 1,000-year reign, when we're still here on the earth, is that when we won't, at that point, really acknowledge, let's say, who your wife is or who your husband is? Or is that after the 1,000-year reign and the eternal heaven comes down? Is that when that... I was just curious on that.
0: I don't think the redeemed saints in the kingdom of heaven are going to have husbands and wives.
2: Right.
0: I think there will be husbands and wives on, and families on the earth, and we'll be ruling with them. But we're going to be like Christ, and we'll be as the angels, so we're not going to have husbands and wives. That's not going to be part of the makeup of the people of God, or the ruling body.
2: So during that thousand-year reign, that's starting then. I mean, we will be, like you say, you know, we're all family in Christ's eyes. We're all, you know, his family. But at that point, is what you're saying?
0: I'm telling you that in the kingdom of heaven, okay, we who make it to the kingdom as the rulership will be as the angels, and we will not be marrying or giving in marriage.
2: Right.
0: The people that will still be on the earth, the natural people, the physical people, will still be having children and producing families. But the ones who are the elect of this hour are going to be ruling and reigning with Christ, and will have a body like unto him, and it won't be a physical body.
2: Okay.
0: All right.
2: I got it now.
0: All right?
2: All right. Well, thank you.
0: God bless you.
2: Bye-bye.
0: Jesus made it very clear that we're going to be as the angels, and we're going to rule with him. And what you're going to have here is the kingdom of heaven set up, the government of God set up here on earth, and Christ is going to rule and reign 1,000 years, and we'll reign with him. The church age began in Jerusalem. The dispensation of grace began in Jerusalem. It will end there. Christ left to go to heaven from Jerusalem area, Israel. He's coming back there. All things are going to be restored. And Jerusalem is going to be that beautiful city. And I, John, said I saw that holy city, the new Jerusalem, coming down from God out of heaven. Jesus said, when I come, I will bring my reward with me. The habitation in the presence of God. In his presence there will be fullness of joy. And at his right hand, pleasures forevermore. And the knowledge of the Lord shall fill the earth as the waters fill the sea. Praise his name.
3: Yesterday's paper, and I just kind of turned you on the live program here, and I didn't know if anybody has covered the headline about Russia is to resurrect the Soviet anthem and the military banner they used to use.
0: Well, we haven't talked about it, but I did read about it.
3: Oh, did you? Okay. I just...
0: You think there's some significance in that?
3: Not. I mean, just knowing that, you know, Russia could play a big part in all that's happening, how Mr. Putnam's not really listening to, you know, anybody's advice or anything. He's kind of going along with his own plan.
0: Yes.
3: And that, you know, why does he want to still have all that stuff that used to bring such bloodshed, such torment and pain to people, you know? Because there seems to be a division, you know, against the country over there, but a lot of them don't because it brings back a lot of painful memories.
0: The old Russian bear's on the move.
3: Right. So, I don't know, I just saw that headline. I thought I didn't know if anybody had caught that yet.
0: Well, appreciate you calling our attention to it.
3: Okay, thanks, Brother Dan.
0: I told you Mr. Putnam is on his way down to Fidel Castro. Mm-hmm. And the article went on to talk about how the Russian embassy down there is not in very good shape. Well, we'll see what comes out of that. The Bible says, oh, that they will not hear. They're not going to repent. We're in that time frame. A lot of time when I'm talking to our brothers around here, I say, you know, I'm a prophet that's been dealt a hand like no other prophet. It's the last generation. There are people who are going to have to be kept alive until Jesus comes. Satan's going to try to kill them all. And the Bible says God preserves them by a prophet. By a prophet he preserved Israel. By a prophet he brought them out of Egypt. And if I'm not the one, at least I'm going to hang in here until the one does come, whoever it may be. But we're in a very crucial hour, and I marvel at this. You know, the Bible says that a man whose marriage should be like he's not, let the bridegroom go out of his chamber. Lay aside everything now as we press on in these final days. The future is not going to be. They're not going to turn back to God. The nations are not going to do it. Evil men seduced are going to wax worse and worse, and the times are going to become just like the scripture said, perilous. We're already in perilous times. These things that we've been talking about for years, they're not going to come to pass. They're coming to pass. The other day, as we begin to watch Jerusalem, and then we watch the fiasco with the American election, the Lord, added to my little repertoire of something to look for. He says, when you see Jerusalem. Then he said, when you see the abomination. Then he said, when you see these things begin to come to pass. Well, we've seen them begin to come to pass. It's not something we're looking to see if they're going to begin. All of these are the beginning of sorrow, the Bible said. And we're further down the road than most people can even comprehend. And as far as people see him, they're not going to see. They knew not, the Bible said. They knew not. And the sad part about it is that many of the saints of God are foolish virgins, and they're not contemplating and working on getting their vessels filled with the oil of God and the Word of God so they can stand. He that heareth my words and doeth them, Jesus said. I like him on the man of Billy's house upon the rock. The storm will come and the waves will beat upon the house, but the house stand firm if you got it where it ought to be. We're so grateful again for the opportunity to be talking to you and to come to you here. This is December the 11th, just about 5 o'clock in the afternoon. And we've been listening a little bit throughout the day to the so-called fiasco that's taking place again with the election. I can't believe sometimes when I'm listening to the rhetoric that goes on in that Supreme Court hearing and briefing. This is the intelligentsia, the high circuit of intelligence. And boy, they talk in circles over such a simple little thing. You know, Jesus used the terminology. He said, let your yea be yea, and let your nay be nay. And anything else comes from evil. And boy, I tell you, what we're doing with this simple thing, when all they had to do was just simply go along with the way the votes came out, period. Of course, you see, there's so much corruption. Where are they going to stop it? I mean, you go with this one, then what about the next state or the next election? It's been like that. Spiritual wickedness in high places. So at this point, we're still not any closer to, at least it doesn't look that way, because one challenge brings on another and another. And when they seemingly pass one thing, they start contemplating on how they can circumvent it another way. Truly a nation divided. A house divided. Praise the Lord. In reference to listening and seeing, Brother Stair, I just wanted to send this little note to let you know that I'm listening to you every day for hours at a time on the Real Audio Player. I've been listening to you for 4 years. Of all the things I've heard you discuss over the years, I just have one misunderstanding about something you said. You advise all of us to get rid of our TVs. Well, I don't think I've done that, Brother Sam. I don't think I've advised you. I think I put it in the form of a command. I commanded you to get the TV out of your home. And then I told you that if you didn't do it, you were going to lose your home. And that's the truth. Now he goes on and says, you advised us to get rid of our TVs. But yet we're reminded by you that once we see Jerusalem surrounded by armies, that we should know that the desolations are of his hand. How would you see this if it's not for TV? Well, my dear brother, you don't have to have a TV in your home to find out what's going on throughout the world. You will see it in some shape or form. You will know it. You see, the word see actually means to see, but it also means to understand, to know. Jesus used a phrase like this: except a man be born again, he shall in no wise see the kingdom of heaven. That what he mean by that? Huh? What he means, he won't have any comprehension about it. He won't even know it. You see, you can have eyes and see not. All around you today, people, if they have spiritual eyes, TV or no TV, they will see what's going on. They will understand. And when that event takes place, masses who are going to see with their natural eye will not know what they're seeing. They won't have any comprehension. They'll see the abomination, the very acts of things. They won't know it because they're not of the Spirit. We who are the Spirit will have a spiritual sight. All right. I'm sorry to bother you again. Another email. I'm really trying to understand the Word. There is so much I don't know. If you want, maybe you can direct me to one of the people there who can help me with some Bible questions. No, we would do that. In the Old Testament, I'm going through Leviticus. And God was telling them the unclean and clean things. Are these things still considered clean and unclean in the day in which we live? Well, there are profane and holy things. There are clean and unholy and unclean. And yes, there are clean things. Touch not the unclean thing. the book of Leviticus is where God, again, took the natural so we could understand the spiritual. And the things that are unclean is sin. And the things that make for sin are many of the things that people are doing. Now, in Genesis 6:13, God said unto Noah, the end of all flesh is come before me, for the earth is filled with violence through them. Behold, I will destroy them with the earth. I see how Noah obeyed God and made the ark and loaded the ark, and it looks like in Genesis 7:21 that the scripture was fulfilled because it says, and all flesh died that moved upon the earth, both of the fowl and of the cattle and of the beast, and every creeping thing that creeped upon the earth, and every man. Here is what I want to know, if I'm understanding this correctly. It said that he will destroy them with the earth. But when the flood came, it only destroyed the people on the earth at that time. But the whole earth, even though it was flooded, was not yet totally destroyed. Is this correct? Absolutely not. The whole earth was destroyed. Nothing continued on as it was. That's when the planets were divided. That's when the seas and the mountains separated. That's when the climate changed. The earth as it was before the flood has never been that way since the flood. And even today, it groans now to be restored back to that beautiful tranquility that God gave it. And we're going to have the opportunity to do that in the kingdom age, for the meek are going to inherit the earth, and we're going to perfect and purify and restore the earth back to that which it was destroyed because of the curse of man and sin upon the face of the earth. Praise the Lord. All right. Ah, boy. There have been some issues weighing in my weary heart, weighing my weary heart down, concerning your views on the holidays and Christians that follow them. You know, you people make me sick. You know God said that? You know that God said you make me sick? Especially when you think you're spiritual, when you think you know God, and you're just as, some of you are just, you just make me sick. First of all, I don't have any views on Christmas and Easter and on these pagan holidays. I don't have them. God told us not to learn the way of the heathen. And I have said to you over and over again, and this is not my view, this is the Word of God. The Bible tells us to love not the world, neither the things that the world loves. Is that my view? Is that my view, ma'am? That's the Word of God. And then it says this, if any man love the world and the thing that the world loves, the love for the Father or God is not in him. The Bible says that which is highly esteemed among men is an abomination in the eyes of God. Now, is that my opinion or is that the Word of God? Well, what does it mean? Well, let me ask you something which men give much attention to, give much time to, spend much of their money upon. Do they do that with Christmas and Easter and the pagan holidays? Sure they do. And the question is always the same. If the world loves Christmas and Easter and Thanksgiving and they love to have their weekend on Saturday and fish and do all the things, you know that they have taken Sunday and polluted it. You know, friend, you know that whatever the world loves is surely not something that honors God. Period. Period. That's it. It's not my opinion. Now, sometimes, something that I do not understand, and I'll tell you why you don't understand. I've tried to explain to you even that over the years. Daniel said, the wicked will do wickedly. And they will not understand. Understanding comes from a wicked heart, a wicked spirit, a wicked mind. Something I don't understand is how the tree prospereth and bringeth forth fruit if the tree is going to be plucked up by the root and be cast in the lake of fire, prepared for the devil and his angels. How can a tree bring forth good fruit, but be considered perishing to you? Well, first of all, if it's a good tree, it will bring forth good fruit. If it's not bringing forth fruit, then it's not a good tree. And Jesus made it very clear, you can tell by their fruits. See, what are you talking about? If they bring forth fruit, they're going to bring forth fruit unto righteousness. And the Bible says that if it brings not forth good fruit, it is hewn down and cast into the fire. Is not God love? Ew. Well, that is not God's love. You mean to tell me, ladies and gentlemen, that you Christians out there, that when you witness the God of wrath as he hates Esau and hates wickedness and casts all into hell, you're going to take issue with him and say he's not a God of love? Carnal man does not have the ability to possess such love for his enemies, which can only point to the Holy Ghost. How is this possible? So many good people do so much good in the act of love for God that follow those holidays to lift up the Lord in praise for the rest of the world to see. They do. Jesus said, if you love me, you'll keep my commandments. So what makes you think they're good people if they're doing things contrary to the word of God? Jesus said, not everyone that says Lord, Lord, but they that do the will of the Father. Jesus said that many will come in that day and say, we've done good things. We've celebrated Christmas and told people it represented Jesus. And while we went out and spent our money on Santa Claus and Easter bunnies and Christmas trees. Well. I know the origin of such holidays will roots back to paganism. But what? There are many people that just don't know this. Ah, come on. Come on, friend. There's no reason for them not to know. There's no reason for them not to understand. And it's our business to let them know if they don't understand. Now, I know there are many churches that teach false doctrine. Shame on them. But it's not the answer to come out of the churches. It's not. You know what the Bible says? Do you know what the scripture says? It says, they will have a form of godliness, but they will deny the truth. From such, turn away. Have no fellowship with the unfruitful works of darkness. What fellowship hath light with darkness? There is none. And God has made it very clear. Come out of her.

0: our bodies and the performance of our reasonable service. We thank you for the gathering of the saints in the tabernacle at the time of the offering of the morning sacrifice. We present our bodies, Lord, help us to pray. As we ought to pray, give us words to say, O God. We would come together with one accord. We would glorify you with one mouth. We would serve you with one consent. We would declare thy wondrous works, O God. Sing of thy goodness, sing of thy mercies, O God. Declare thy righteousness. We're witnesses, Lord. Hallelujah. You established your testimony in Jacob. Hallelujah. Hallelujah. Oh, thank you, Lord. For your saving grace, your healing power, Lord. The long suffering, wonderful name, Lord. Thank you for the faith and the grace that is in Christ Jesus, Lord. Thank you, Lord, for letting us say thanks, O God. Thank you, Lord. Hallelujah, for this divine operation of grace. Oh God, hallelujah, your determined will to save us, Lord. Heal us, we'll be healed, Father. Save us, we'll be saved, O God. Now we're praying, O God. Oh, give us the wherewithal to walk uprightly today. Serve you with gladness, O God. To glorify you in our bodies and our spirits, O God, to be faithful witnesses. Faithful servants and faithful stewards, faithful in all that you commanded us, all
1: for hope, for joy,
0: committed
1: for love,
0: unto us, O God. Hallelujah. Hallelujah. Paul said you committed preaching to his trust. All you committed being witnesses, O God. Hallelujah to us, O God. Hallelujah. Oh yes, priests and kings, faithful servants, let it be so. Thank you, Lord. Hallelujah to thee, O Lord. I lift my voice this morning. I lift my soul. I do need you, Lord. We need you. The saints sure do need you, Lord. We need you every hour, Lord. I make my confession, Lord. I lift my voice and say, I need you, Lord. I love you, Lord. I desire you, Lord. I'm dying, O God. Bless my brothers and sisters. Bind us together, Lord. Let our hearts be knit together in love. Let us speak the same thing. Let us dwell together in unity, O God. Hallelujah. We speak with thy love and thy goodness, O God. How great is thy goodness. Thank you, Lord. Thank you, Lord. Thank you, Lord. Yes, Lord. We brought Sister Ann out this morning. We thank you, Lord. Bless Sister Ann, Lord. Hallelujah. Encourage your heart, O God. Thank you, Lord. Good to see Sister Ann. Praise the Lord. Hallelujah. Glory, glory. Praise your name, Lord. Praise your name. Thank you, Lord. You've gathered us once again, Lord. Oh, yes, Lord. Hallelujah. The tabernacle. At the hour of prayer, sweet hour of prayer, we come aside, Lord God. Hallelujah. Holy, give you glory. We worship you, Lord. And our God, our God, our God. So we come to worship you, Lord. Help me to humble myself and pray. Help me, Lord. Help me, Lord. Give you glory to your name, O God. Oh, let our hearts be pure, our hands clean, O God. Let our prayers be set forth this sweet incense and the lifting of our hands as the evening sacrifice, O God. Let our hearts and not even better, O God. Oh, let our tongue be the pen of a ready writer. We will keep our minds stayed upon you. We will meditate upon your law day and night. We will think on the things that are true and good and honest and just. Hallelujah, hallelujah. We will pray for you through abundantly. Oh God, we will keep my command that thy Father in heaven might be glorified. We will let our light so shine. Among men, we are the light of the world. Ye are the light of the world. A city that is set upon a hill cannot be hid. We're not hid, oh God. Hallelujah. We are a city set upon a hill. So we let our light so shine. In the midst of darkness, oh God, in the darkness, oh God, down the world, our lights are shining. Hallelujah, we thank you, Lord, for the true light which now shines, oh God. We thank you for a great deliverance, Lord. You have delivered us from so great a death. You are delivering us. Even now, Lord God, we trust that you will yet deliver us. Oh, my rock, my fortress, my God, my deliverer, my deliverer, my deliverer. Oh, my God, my hand, my shield and buckler, and exceeding great reward, the glory and the lift of my head. Thank you, Lord. Hallelujah. Thank you, Lord. We need you this morning, Lord. Help us to pray, O God. Yes, Lord, give us mercy. Say, Lord, take away all iniquity, O God. Oh, yes, receive us graciously, Lord. Oh, we would offer the fruit of our lips, O God. Hallelujah. praise, Lord. Hallelujah, God, I will show forth the praise. We would hunger and thirst for righteousness that we might be filled. We would delight ourselves in thy word, in thy law, God, even in thee, Lord. Help me today, help us today, Lord. Yes, help us right now, Lord. Glory to God. Hallelujah. Destroy the yoke, Lord. Break every fetter, Lord God. Hallelujah. Oh, thank you, Lord. We put up the armor of God to stand against all the wiles of the devil. Destroy all the enterprises that he cannot perform them. Hallelujah. We cast down imaginations of all the high things. Oh, God, that exalt themselves against thy knowledge. We bring captive every dog and we will be to Christ. Oh, help us to pray fervently. Effects to you, God. Hallelujah. So that we may avail much. Oh, we pray one for another. Confess our faults one to another. That we may be healed. Heal us, Lord. We'll be healed. Save us, oh God. We'll be saved. Thou art our praise, oh God. Oh God, let not our prayers go in vain. Let us not come in form and fashion. Help me, Lord. Help me, Lord. Help me, Lord. Hallelujah, God. Lord, I humble myself and pray, oh God. Hallelujah, walk in our way. Thank you. Help me, Jesus. Oh, yes, Lord, we would desire. Yes, Lord, walk in thy power, oh God. Hallelujah, in thy strength, in thy wisdom, in thy righteousness, oh God. In thy power, oh God. Yes, you have given us power, even authority, oh God. We thank you, Lord, for bringing us right now this morning. We thank you, Lord, for gathering us all. Oh, let us not take it for granted. Let us realize, oh God. Oh, the mighty Lord is gathering the saints this morning. Oh, God, oh God, since we're here, we would pray, oh God. Hallelujah, we would walk in thy way. We would obtain mercy, Lord. We would find grace, oh God. We would ask for the help that we need. Help me, Lord. Help me, Jesus. Hallelujah. Help me, Lord. I need you, Lord. Help us, oh God. Oh God, the prayer we ought to pray, oh God, perfect that which concerns us. Oh God, even that which is lacking in our faith. Mold us and make us after your will. Conform us to the image, oh God. Hallelujah. We would speak that which becomes sound doctrine. Words that minister grace to the hearers that edify the body of Christ. Words of life, oh God. No corrupt communication, Lord. Oh God, we would speak the truth to our neighbor. Thank you, Lord. We would be so really righteous and godly. Oh, for the grace of God that bringeth salvation. Oh, does teach us to live soberly, righteously, and godly in this present world. Thank you, Lord. You call us out of the world. We're in the world, but not of the world, oh God. We are chosen of God. That's not our doing. We do testify, Lord. We do testify. Thank you, Lord. Hallelujah. Glory, glory. We will be faithful. Oh, to testify, oh God. Holding forth the word of life that we've given to us in the name of Christ. And we've not run in vain, neither labored in vain, oh God. Hallelujah. Thank you, Jesus. What a good work, oh God, that you have begun. And will perform with confidence. We're confident, oh God. Oh, no confidence in the flesh, but confident in the God who called us, the God who brought us out. Hallelujah, the God who saved us and called us with an holy calling. Thank you, Lord. We believe, Lord, that you are able to do exceeding abundantly above all we may ask or think. Thank you, Lord. We believe your greatness is unsearchable. Your riches are unsearchable. Thank you, Lord. Your ways are past mighty now. Your ways are above our ways. Your thoughts are above our thoughts, O God. Thank you, Lord. Hallelujah. We also believe we have the mind of Christ. Hallelujah. Your commandment. Hallelujah. To lift this mind. Be in you, Lord, which was also in Christ Jesus. Thank you, Lord. Hallelujah. Hallelujah. Well, I would not make of myself more holy than all of you, Lord. Oh, by simply righteously esteeming others better than myself, O God. Loving my neighbor as myself, Lord. Praising the royal law. Thank you, Lord. Hallelujah. Hallelujah. Hallelujah. Oh, walking in love. Oh, then hardly know we owe to his neighbor, O God. Oh, for he that I love and never have fulfilled. righteousness of God fulfilled in those that walk not after the flesh, but after the Spirit of God. Thank you, Lord, we would pray in the Spirit, Lord. We would walk in the Spirit, Lord. We would live in the Spirit, Lord. Lord, let it be so. We would pray in the Spirit, Lord. Lord, we present our bodies this morning, Father. Do pray to us, O God. Hallelujah. Thank you, Lord. Thank you, Lord. We are the vessels. Our bodies are the temple of the Holy Ghost, which we have of God, which is in us. For Christ in you, the hope of glory, Christ living in me. Greater is he that is in you than he that is in the world, O God. Thank you, Father. Thank you, Lord, for another day of grace, O God, calls us to walk worthy of this vocation. In all lowliness and meekness, with long suffering, for care of one another and love of God. Oh, God, help us in the pressing, Lord. The pressing on the terraces, O God, help in the pressing, Lord. Touch and hold me from the ground of the dead and the souls of the sea. Supply the need, O God, according to your riches and glory by Christ Jesus. The whole sister rose today, calls me to walk in the way, O God. Oh, make her every way. Oh, Lord God, touch your holy. Supply that need in Jesus' name. Thank you, Lord, we're home, sister, and the angels and keep her faithful to the end. Stand back, O God. Rejoice in thee, O God. Yes, what a counsel, Lord. Rejoice in the Lord always. And again, I say rejoice. Help us, Lord, to worship our experience and truth. We glorify you in our bodies and our spirits, O God. Help us, Lord. Help us, Lord. Hallelujah. In all that we do, to glorify you. To do all that we do under thee, O God, in thy name, in thy authority, O God. In thy power, for thy glory, O God. Even now, Lord. Even now, Lord. Hallelujah. We pray our brothers and sisters scattered abroad. O God, all that you call, O God. Thank you, Lord, that I know from thee, O God. All those that you have predestinated. Lord God, we more than the name of Christ, whom you call, whom you also justify, whom you also glorify. Thank you, Lord. Oh, God, that's Brother Timothy. He was crying, touching only, Lord. Always be believing for the miracle, Lord. Hallelujah, for the complete healing in Jesus' name. Oh, let it be, Lord, let it be, let it be. You are the healer, Lord. We won't back up. Thank you, Lord. Hallelujah. You are our deliverer. We won't back up, Lord. You are the God that supplies our need. Yes, Lord. Now it be God. Hallelujah. The maker of heaven and earth, is seeing all that in them is. Glory to God. Glory to God, who giveth us richly all things to enjoy and withhold no good thing, Lord. Oh, we give you the glory and praise, O God. Hallelujah, hallelujah. You give what is right. You give what is good. Oh, you give what is best, O God, because you're an all-wise God. Hallelujah. Yes, God is love. Thank you, Lord. We hold to it, Lord. We hold to it. We believe not the lies of the seducing spirits, O God. Oh, yes, your character is impeccable, Lord. Your righteousness, all things, your judgments, O God. You do all things well, O God. Hallelujah. Yes, you have given me less than my iniquity deserved, O God. You have not rewarded me according to my transgressions. Hallelujah. You've been merciful. You've been long-suffering, O God. Compassionate and kind. Oh, so I show forth the praise, O God. I justify, Lord. Hallelujah. I have no complaints, O God. Oh, God, no murmuring, Lord. Hallelujah. But rather giving a thanks. In everything, give thanks in everything. Thank you, Lord. Hallelujah for the press of God. Thank you, Lord. Hallelujah for your truth and Lord, your word everlasting. Oh, your mercy everlasting, O God. Thank you, Lord. Thank you, Lord. Thank you, Lord. Glory to Jesus. Oh, we would not be weary, Lord. I would not be weary. It will do it, O God. Hallelujah. Oh, thou art here forever, O God. For your kingdom is forever. For your throne is forever, O God. Hallelujah. Thy word is forever, Lord. For it liveth and abideth forever. And may it be the will of God. Abide forever. Thank you, Lord. Oh, God, we will abide in the finest hour. Oh, God, and bring forth fruit, much fruit, oh, God. To the glory of God, thank you, Lord. We will abide in thy love. Thank you, Lord. worship. Thank you, Lord. Thank you, Lord. Hallelujah. More precious than gold and berries. Lord, we try to buy. Thank you, Lord. Thank you, Lord. Lord, for working all things together for good to them that love you. Thank you, Lord. Thank you, Lord. For the faith, O God, that we might believe you, that we might trust in you, O God. Lord, that we might be saved in the end. Thank you, Lord. Thank you, Lord. Hallelujah. For the faith that we might please you, Lord. That we may receive the things you freely give. Oh God, thy spirit, that we may understand all the things of God. Praise your name, Lord. Praise your name, O God. For our reasonable service we will perform, O God. Oh, let it be so, Lord, let it be so, let it be so. We present our bodies this morning for our reasonable service, oh God, nothing above and beyond. When we've done it all, Lord, we can say we have done that which is our duty to do. We are still yet unprofitable servants. Oh God, what a privilege to serve you, Lord. What a privilege, oh God, to carry everything to God in prayer. Oh, what a privilege to show forth your praise, oh God. What a privilege to lift our voice to you, oh God. What a privilege, oh God. What a privilege. What honor you bestowed upon us. What love you have bestowed upon us. Glory to God. We should be called sons of God. Your spirit will bear witness with our spirit that we are the children of God. Hallelujah. Oh, we would not be new to us from the Lord. Oh God, thank you, and we would meditate. Oh God, upon God, Lord. Day and night, we would keep our minds straight on you, Lord. Hallelujah, hallelujah, hallelujah. Oh yes, Lord, so as we meditate, Lord God, so will our mouths speak, Lord. Hallelujah, the hearts are not a good matter. Our tongues are the theme of the ready writers. Glory to God, hallelujah. Glory to God, hallelujah. We've got a right to shout and say, hallelujah, thank you, Lord. Thank you, Lord, it's our duty, oh God. Yes, Lord, it's our privilege, Lord. It's our honor, oh God, to worship you. Thank you, Lord, the living God. Not because of our doing, Lord, but because thou art worthy. Thou art God, and we have the witness of our God. Yes, Lord, we have the witness, Lord. Oh, yes, that's not of us, Lord. It is of thee, oh God. Yes, we witness that thou art God. So we praise you, Lord. We worship you, oh God. Hallelujah, in spirit and in truth. Let it be so, Lord. Let it be so. Thank you, Father. Oh, bless your name, Jesus. Oh, God, you are the willing pleasure. Oh, we know that you save us, Lord. Oh, we submit to it. We surrender, oh God. Yes, Lord, we submit to thy righteousness. Oh, yes, yes, Lord, and we will cast away our own righteousness. Thank you, Lord. Hallelujah. We submit to thy, oh God. Lord, we refuse, oh God, to establish our own. Oh, we receive that, oh God. Yes, Lord, knowing that our righteousness is always in our hearts, filled in rags. Oh, God, oh, God, oh, God. Yes, Lord, we are all blessed by your name. Oh, that we are washed, oh God. Hallelujah. Made white in the blood of the Lamb. Thank you, Jesus, for the cleansing power. Hallelujah. The blood will wash as white as snow. Hallelujah. Thank you for the healing stream that flows from Calvary Mountain. Oh, thank you, Lord, for the whole world, Charles, Sister Sharon. Keep them in the basement way, Lord, Mother Timothy. Give them that willing and obedient word of God. Hallelujah. We're both willing and let your joy remain in them. Let it joy be full, oh God. The Lord, Brother Hill, Sister Sharon, Lord. Hallelujah. Brother Walter, your sister Judy, Lord. Brother Terry, Brother Larry, oh God. Brother Jacob, Brother Jerry, Lord. Hallelujah. Sister Yoko, Sister Becky, oh God. Sister Dorothy, touch your holy Lord. Touch your holy Lord. Body, mind, soul, and spirit. Oh, yes, thou art our God. Hallelujah. Oh, the God that supply our need, whatever the need, Lord. Yes, we look to you. Let us not trust in uncertain riches, oh God. Oh, God, return to the wicked beggarly elements. Oh, may we trust you for all and everything, Lord. Let it be so in my house. I trust in you now, Lord. Lord, I confess my need, O be so always, Lord. Hallelujah, hallelujah, hallelujah. Thank you, Lord. Oh, yes, Lord, yes, Lord. Oh, yes, you, Lord God, you will perform your will in good measure. So we pray, thy will be done, O God. Let us pray, O God, in truth and sincerity, Lord. Oh, yes, Lord, thy will be done. Thy will be done, thy kingdom come. Oh, thank you, Lord. Hallelujah. Thank you, Father, keep us, Lord. Oh, yes, Lord, keep us, Lord. Heal us, Lord. Save us, Lord. Over our steps, Lord. Direct our paths, O God. Subdue our iniquity, O God. Hallelujah. Receive us graciously, O God. Hallelujah. Forgive our sin, Lord. Heal our land, O God. Bind us together, Lord. In Jesus' name, yes, Lord. Oh, for thy name's sake, for thy name's sake. Lead us in the path of righteousness, O God. Guide us through the waters into the green pastures, O God. Hallelujah.

with the sweet bye-bye. Thank you, Lord. Oh, praise you, Lord. We're pressing on, Lord. Hallelujah. The upward way. Thank you, Lord. Running patiently the race set before us. Enduring the hardness as good soldiers. Going forward to the battle, oh God. Yes, Lord, we're on the battlefield. Thank you, Lord, for the Lord, for the battle is thine, O God. And we are thine, and the victory is thine, O God. Hallelujah. Thanks be to God, who giveth us the victory, who always causes us to triumph. Thank you, Lord, for the victory, Lord. Hallelujah. Oh, God, brother and sister, and amen, Lord. Oh, God, sister, pray, Lord, in Jesus' name. We pray for the precious name, sister Jesus, Lord, sister, and love. Thank you, Lord. Thank you, Lord. Thank you, Lord. Hallelujah. For showing yourself mighty, being faithful in our midst, O God. Yes, I declare your righteousness, Lord. Certainly, I declare thy faithfulness. So we will hold fast the profession of our faith without wavering. Without wavering, Lord. Oh, God, oh, God. We would give no place, oh, God, to unbelief. For it is these sins that thou sweetest to the sinners, Lord. So we lay aside every weight. We lay aside. And these sins that thou sweetest to the sinners. So that we may run with patience. This race set before us, oh, God. Oh, give us good understanding, Lord. Wise and understanding hearts. Oh, let your fear and your dread be upon us, oh, God. You unite our hearts and fear thy name. Oh God, we would be filled with deep humility. We would be all out in the right of God. Yes, to sacrifice to God a broken spirit and a contrite heart, we bring this hour. Thank you, Lord. Hallelujah. We are poor and needy, oh God. Poor and needy, Lord. Hallelujah. We're weak, but thou art strong, Lord. Hallelujah. Glory, glory, glory. We need mercy this morning. We need grace this morning, oh God. We come to obtain it. Hallelujah. Thank you, Lord. Oh, blessed be your name, oh God. Oh, I love you, Lord. I need you, Lord. Thank you, Lord. Oh, God, oh, God. Thank you, Father. Oh, yes, Lord, for the excellent knowledge of Christ Jesus, my Lord. Yes, Lord, whom I have suffered the loss of all things. Thank you, Lord. Within ourselves to take our cross, we go forth to the battle in Jesus' name. Taking unto us the armor of God, standing against all the wiles of the devil. Yes, Lord. Hallelujah. Oh, God, oh, God, we will not draw back. Your soul has no pleasure when I draw back. We would draw nigh to thee, oh, God. Hallelujah. Yes, Lord, let us earnestly, oh, God, desire a closer walk. Oh God, hallelujah, trust a closer walk with thee, oh God. Granted, Jesus, with my plea, daily walk in close to thee. Let it be, Lord, let it be, Lord, let it be, oh God. Hallelujah, we dwell in the secret place, oh God. We'll abide under the shadow of the Almighty, under the covert of thy wings, oh God. In the secret of thy tabernacle. Thank you, Lord. Thank you, Lord. Oh, what a fellowship. Oh, God, that you call us into. Thank you, Lord. Hallelujah. For your divine providence and watch over you, Lord. Thank you, Lord. Hallelujah. Oh, for setting your love upon us. Yes, Jesus loved me. Yes, Jesus loved me. We thank you for your amazing grace, oh God. Hallelujah. Hallelujah. Oh, it was grace that taught my heart to fear. Grace my fear to believe. Hallelujah, thank you, Lord. How precious did that grace appear in the hour I first met you. Down at the cross where my Savior died, there my burden rolled away. It was there by faith I received my sight. Thank you, Lord. I was blind, but now I see. Thank you, Lord. Oh, God, be glorified, be glorified. Thank you, Lord, be glorified, the Lord be magnified. Thy name be exalted, O God. Hallelujah, extol thee, O God, my King. Every day will I bless thee. I will praise thy name forever.

Fellowship with the unfruitful works of darkness. What fellowship hath light with darkness? There is none. And God has made it very clear, come out of her. Period. The spirit-filled Christian should take a stand for the truth and repent. Conform the church into a true... Oh my God. Lady, I can tell you right now, you are about as full of wickedness and ungodliness and antichrist in your heart, just like I said to you. No doubt about it. I respect your views on many things, and I love you. You're a liar. You don't love me. You don't love God. When you defend and cover and excuse rebellion and sin, no. No. And if you don't repent, you're going to be lost. Ah, yes. I have a lot to learn. You sure do. First of all,
not to rebuke an elder, not to speak out of turn as a woman, not to speak with any kind of authority or judgments in your mind. Oh well, you will continue to be in my prayers and my ears. I listen to you every night on the wicked internet, the globalizing tool of the world's children. Well, don't do that. Don't listen to me. You know, I'm trying to tell you people, I'm amazed at you. I mean, with all of the stuff out there that you can listen to, why in the world, if you do not believe I'm preaching the truth and saying the right words, why would you listen to me? Turn me off. Don't listen no more. This is the international broadcast, The Overcomer. God bless you. Maranatha.

Haggai, chapter 1. In the second year of Darius the king, in the sixth month, in the first day of the month, came the word of the Lord by Haggai the prophet unto Zerubbabel the son of Shealtiel, governor of Judah, and to Joshua the son of Josedech, the high priest, saying, Thus speaketh the Lord of hosts, saying, This people say, The time is not come, the time that the Lord's house should be built. Then came the word of the Lord by Haggai the prophet, saying, Is it time for you, O ye, to dwell in your sealed houses, and this house lie waste? Now therefore thus saith the Lord of hosts, Consider your ways. Ye have sown much, and bring in little. Ye eat, but ye have not enough. Ye drink, but ye are not filled with drink. Ye clothe you, but there is none warm. And he that earneth wages to put it into a bag with holes. Thus saith the Lord of hosts, Consider your ways. Go up to the mountain, and bring wood, and build the house. And I will take pleasure in it, and I will be glorified, saith the Lord. Ye looked for much, and lo, it came to little. And when he brought it home, I did blow upon it. Why, saith the Lord of hosts, because of mine house that is waste, and ye run every man unto his own house. Therefore the heaven over you is stayed from dew, and the earth is stayed from her fruit. And I called for a drought upon the land, and upon the mountains, and upon the corn, and upon the new wine, and upon the oil, and upon that which the ground bringeth forth, and upon men, and upon cattle, and upon all the labor of the hands. Then Zerubbabel the son of Shealtiel, and Joshua the son of Josedech, the high priest, with all the remnant of the people, obeyed the voice of the Lord their God, and the words of Haggai the prophet, as the Lord their God had sent him. And the people did fear before the Lord. Then spake Haggai the Lord's messenger in the Lord's message unto the people, saying, I am with you, saith the Lord. And the Lord stirred up the spirit of Zerubbabel the son of Shealtiel, governor of Judah, and the spirit of Joshua the son of Josedech, the high priest, and the spirit of all the remnant of the people. And they came and did work in the house of the Lord of hosts, their God, in the 24th day of the sixth month, in the second year of Darius the king. Haggai, chapter 2. In the seventh month, in the 21st day of the month, came the word of the Lord by the prophet Haggai, saying, Speak now to Zerubbabel the son of Shealtiel, governor of Judah, and to Joshua the son of Josedech, the high priest, and to the residue of the people, saying, Who is left among you that saw this house in her first glory? And how do ye see it now? Is it not in your eyes, in comparison of it, as nothing? Yet now, be strong, O Zerubbabel, saith the Lord, and be strong, O Joshua, son of Josedech, the high priest, and be strong, all ye people of the land, saith the Lord, and work. For I am with you, saith the Lord of hosts. According to the word that I covenanted with you when ye came out of Egypt, so my spirit remaineth among you. Fear ye not. For thus saith the Lord of hosts, Yet once, it is a little while, and I will shake the heavens, and the earth, and the sea, and the dry land, and I will shake all nations, and the desire of all nations shall come, and I will fill this house with glory, saith the Lord of hosts. The silver is mine, and the gold is mine, saith the Lord of hosts. The glory of this latter house shall be greater than of the former, saith the Lord of hosts. And in this place will I give peace, saith the Lord of hosts. In the 24th day of the ninth month, in the second year of Darius, came the word of the Lord by Haggai the prophet, saying, Thus saith the Lord of hosts, Ask now the priests concerning the law, saying, If one bear holy flesh in the skirt of his garment, and with his skirt do touch bread, or pottage, or wine, or oil, or any meat, shall it be holy? And the priests answered and said, No. Then said Haggai, If one that is unclean by a dead body touch any of these, shall it be unclean? And the priests answered and said, It shall be unclean. Then answered Haggai and said, So is this people, and so is this nation before me, saith the Lord. And so is every work of their hands, and that which they offer there is unclean. And now I pray you, consider from this day and upward, from before a stone was laid upon a stone in the temple of the Lord, since those days were, when one came to an heap of 20 measures, there were but 10. When one came to the press vat, for to draw out 50 vessels out of the press, there were but 20. I smote you with blasting and with mildew and with hail in all the labors of your hands, yet ye turned not to me, saith the Lord. Consider now from this day and upward, from the 24th day of the ninth month, even from the day that the foundation of the Lord's temple was laid, consider it. Is the seed yet in the barn?
Yea, as yet the vine and the fig tree and the pomegranate and the olive tree hath not brought forth. From this day will I bless you. And again the word of the Lord came unto Haggai in the 24th day of the month, saying, Speak to Zerubbabel, governor of Judah, saying, I will shake the heavens and the earth, and I will overthrow the throne of kingdoms, and I will destroy the strength of the kingdoms of the heathen, and I will overthrow the chariots and those that ride in them, and the horses and their riders shall come down, every one by the sword of his brother. In that day, saith the Lord of hosts, will I take thee, O Zerubbabel, my servant, the son of Shealtiel, saith the Lord, and will make thee as a signet, for I have chosen thee, saith the Lord of hosts. The end of Haggai.

0: And I saw another angel fly in the midst of heaven, having the everlasting gospel to preach unto them that dwell on the earth, and to every nation and kindred and tongue and people, saying with a loud voice, Fear God and give glory to him, for the hour of his judgment is come. And worship him that made heaven and earth and the sea and the fountains of waters, saying with a loud voice, Fear God and give glory to him, for the hour of his judgment is come. And worship him that made heaven and earth and the sea and the fountains of waters.
1: 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This is the voice of the last day prophet of God, again reiterating and responding to this generation, declaring unto you, the kingdom of heaven is at hand. Jesus Christ is coming in your lifetime. This is the last generation and the last time. Prepare to meet your God. Maranatha, stay tuned to the broadcast and listen as diligently as you can. My name is Brother Scare. Talking to you about now, off and on, day after day, is a coming feast day, identified in the scriptures as the Feast of Trumpets. Those who have listened to me over the years knows that I am a firm believer that the coming of Jesus Christ will take place in the Feast of Trumpets, or that time of the year. It will be the ending of the fall. If you listen to me, you've heard me discuss that. The fall feast. The summer will be over. Harvest will pass. And the fall feast. During the fall, anywhere in the world, leaves fall, live things die or go back into the earth. And then in the spring, they come back to life again. And the fall, to me, represents the ending of the fall. You know, the fall, I beheld Satan fall as lightning. So there'll be lightning and thunder. Oh, yes. And the Feast of Trumpets is the beginning of the end of the fall. And that will be when Jesus comes. When he comes, he will end all the results of the fall that began in the beginning. Now, how do I have anybody understand that except it be by the Holy Ghost, by the Spirit of God? So what you're hearing me talk about is we talk about what we call a gathering. I wrote an article about that, about ready to send it to many of you and have already emailed it to some of you, called The Gathering. I go down the line talking about the many years that I preached throughout the world. I came up during the ending of the Holiness Revival. I was raised in a Holiness Church, they called it. It was during that time that the Pentecostal Revival came up, when God poured out the Spirit of God upon afresh and anew. It was in the early 40s and 50s, and the gifts of the Holy Ghost were being restored, healing, faith, miracles, signs and wonders, as we were witnessing the outpouring of the Holy Ghost, the latter rain, which was repetitious of the former rain, which took place on the day of Pentecost. It was that time that God began the outpouring of the church age. And here we are coming to the end of the church age, and the Philadelphia church age ended the victorious church. It ended up, the Philadelphia church age ended up with the most carnal, ungodly, apostate falling away from the faith that the church had ever seen since the beginning of the church. The result was the Laodicean church age, which you have been in, most of you, the last, ever since 1970 on to this time, we have been involved in the Laodicean church age. And the description of the church in the Laodicean church age in the book of Laodicea, or Revelation, unto the church of the Laodiceans, saith he, Almighty Yahweh, because thou sayest, Yes, sir. Can you think of any more claims by the apostate church as they came into being and fell away from doing everything by the authority of God and doing it in their own names? Who understands that? Do you know how many different churches, denominations, and headquarters, and diversity of doctrines and applications of worship and traditions of men that have come into being until today? I still marvel at it that you have to say, what church do you belong to? And the reason why you say, what church do you belong to, or how do you baptize? Because we identify our position in the church by our identifying. I'm Baptist, I'm Methodist, I'm Catholic, I'm Messianic, I'm a Presbyterian, a UPC, well, I'm Anglican. Everything except the great I am, I'm in Christ. And they all want to say they're in Christ because they use the I am, which belongs to him and him alone. But then they identify themselves with another doctrine, another church, another philosophy, another Christ, and another spirit. So today, what we are witnessing is what the Apostle Paul said would come to pass. Another will come preaching another gospel with another spirit, with another intent than the one I have preached. When he comes, whoever he may be, he might call himself an apostle, a prophet, a pastor, mostly a teacher. And he preaches another gospel with another spirit, which is not the spirit of Christ. Let him be accursed. So I saw a flying roll, flying through the air, a satellite, a message of God being carried through the air, a flying roe. And this is the curse that goes throughout the whole earth as the word of God condemns the world and the things of this world and the religions mostly. Oh, what a Babylon of religion we have today. Which church do you belong to? Well, which Christ do you follow? Which doctrine do you practice? There's only one doctrine, and that's the reconciliation to Christ. That means you surrender all your other ways that separate you from the body of Christ. Now, some of you around the world, you don't realize. Some of you have other religions. I was thinking about that the other day, how the Bible tells us that God spoke to mankind, and he hasn't just done it now. No, sir. The Bible tells us in Romans chapter 1, when they knew God, or when they knew there was a God. That's where all generations, all everywhere men knows there was a God, a supreme being, something greater than man. And because they would not accept by faith the sovereign God, they turned from worshiping that God and started to make themselves gods, their religions, their race, their philosophies, their theologies, their economies, anything that caused them to turn away from God and not trust in that one true God. See, God said, thou shalt worship the Lord thy God, and him only shalt thou serve, and thou shalt have no other God. Now you said the world hasn't heard that. That's a lie. The gospel, the word of God has gone forth. And men, by the very nature of man, knows there's a God. But they turn away from it. They turn away from it. How are you doing now? Are you accepting this kind of message that I'm speaking to you now? Yeah, the Buddhists, what do you think? You come up with your Buddhist God, or your Mohammeds, or your Muslims. What do you think? You come up with your Muslim God, but he's not the God. No, Allah's not the Almighty Yahweh. No, no. The only way you get to know Almighty Yahweh is not through a little bald-headed Buddha or a dead prophet, Mohammed. You get to know God through the living, resurrected Christ. And no one, anywhere in the world, race, color, creed, status in life, no one can come to God except God draws him. And that's what he's doing now. He's reaching out to close to 7 billion people and only unto you. Are you hearing a prophet of God operating by the Spirit and the power of God reaching out to you? Are you going to take hold of what we're saying? I don't know, God. Well, you can if you'll just receive the prophet. If you'll somehow get rid of your rebellion, you're going to have to lay down what you believe, though. Lay down what you is and start believing who he is and what he is. And that's the purpose of this broadcast. You proselyting? Nope. Now you want to serve your God? Go ahead. Go right ahead. Bible said you would. Bible says, scripture said, yeah, the holy book, the word of God, what that was in the beginning is still the word of God in the end. Had a big debate with some charlatan in Atlanta trying to tell me that the word of God, when it talks about the Sabbath day, that the Sabbath was established by the moon. I said, that's a lie. The Sabbath was established by the word of God. And God hallowed the seventh day. And it's very easy to count. Ever since the beginning of time, we've had 1, 2, 3, 4, 5, 6, 7. It's never changed. Man might change the dates and the time, but the rotation of God's day that was begun in the beginning is still the same today. And the seventh day today is what the world calls Saturday. You think I don't know that all them damnable names for days are made from the astrologists who moon gods, sun gods, earth gods, river gods, as they turn from worshiping Almighty Yahweh and turn to worship the creature or the creation. And that's the truth. That's the truth. And that is the truth. You're listening to the Overcomer radio broadcast, and my name is Brother Stick. I try to cover just about every facet of what men or the people of God needs to know at this hour. So that's the reason why you may hear me talk about certain things. And this coming gathering is coming up. We call it a gathering. Now, the reason I started mentioning the Philadelphia church age was because when I was coming up and being schooled and prepared for this time, we never called a meeting of God's people a gathering. We called it a convention, a camp meeting, a revival. We called it a spiritual awakening. We had many names for it. Holy Ghost revival, divine healing revival, miracle revival, salvation healing revival. We had many names. But when I started to move into this realm that God moved me, he told me that there would be no more revivals. No more revivals. And they are. They're gone. You don't hear of them. You don't hear them. And what we have now is great conventional man-made things. It was during that time that God raised me up and started to give me a worldwide audience. And I began to call it a gathering, not even knowing at that time what I was doing. But isn't that what this is all going to end with? And he shall gather together. So from time to time, he's given us an opportunity to gather, not only those in this area, but by the means of this worldwide outreach, by the means of this international broadcast that reaches every nation, we have sent the word of a gathering. And God, in the past few years, has helped us to pinpoint the time so that anybody, anywhere in the world could gather with us, even if they could be right here with us. They could be with us in the spirit, in the faith, because anything you do for God, it must be done in the spirit. And there's a lot of folk that actually come here and they still don't gather with us because they don't gather in the spirit. And you see that people all over the world seem scattered, but they are with us because they are gathered together in one in the spirit. And that's the reason I was talking to them about these people. They want to come and they say, you got to help us. No, you see, we...
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1: We've been told that anything you do for God, if you don't do it by faith, then you don't please God. So anything that God asks or requires or commands you to do, you're going to have to do it by faith. And then I often tell the story. And Abraham, he went out because God told him, get up, get out. And he went out. He got up, he went out. And God said, now you get up, you get out, and you go. Away, get away from your family. Get away from the thing that's hindering you from going, and you go. That's your place that I will show you. And Abraham got up. And remember now, he is identified in the scriptures as the father of faith. And what that means is, he's the first one that God spoke words of faith to in order for man to do something to be in the will of God. Anybody in the Bible, from the beginning, from Adam on to now, anyone who gets right with God has to do it by faith. When Adam and Eve sinned, God called them to himself, exposed their sin, then he slew a lamb, shed its blood, and covered them. And he said, now this is the way you're going to be redeemed, by the blood of the lamb. What a thing to have to believe, huh? They had to believe it. Oh, my friends, if thou canst believe, all things are possible to them that believe. What do you think tribulation is? It's a trial of your believing faith, or faith that believes. And here we are coming to the great tribulation, where it is going to take absolute perfect faith in order to survive for just a short period of time, because everything in this world that pertains to physical life and sustaining of it, man is going to get control of it so he can control man and get you to serve the flesh, and then you can't serve God. And many of you have, down through the years, have gone through that constant battle. You went out, you got jobs, you bought homes, you entangled yourself with the affairs of this life or living in this life, and you destroyed your faith. You thought credit was faith. You thought going in debt was faith. And now all of a sudden, when it really takes faith to get out of debt or out of the snare, you people don't have it. You have departed from the faith. All I can say to you is you need to repent, turn back to God, and abandon yourself to the moving and the leading of the Holy Spirit, and seek to gather together. Forsake not the assembling of yourselves together, as the manner of some is, and even so much to more. Learn to gather with the saints, even so much to more, as you see the day approaching. This watchman telling you the day of the Lord is at hand. It's approaching. They will gather with us in Europe, in England, in Germany, in France, in Italy. Our broadcast goes into Italy every day now, and all throughout all of Europe. And they will gather with us, and he will gather together in one place. And that place is in Christ Jesus. And if Christ be in you and you be in Christ, then we are one. And there is no division. No racial division, no doctrinal division, no economic division, no social division. We are sanctified and made one in Christ at the gathering on the Feast of Trumpets. Because that is going to be the time when Jesus is going to blow that trumpet. The dead in Christ will rise, and he will come, and we will be gathered with him and meet him in the air on the way coming back. Now, it won't be this year. I can tell you that, because everything's not yet ready, even though everything is now making ready. Yeah, the Spirit and the bride are making ready. And to be with us at this coming gathering is one of those things that you are doing, that you can do to make your calling and your election sure, so that when that final day does come and you hear His call, you will be gathered with us in the air. This is the Overcomer. My name is Brother Stair, the voice of the last day prophet of God. Listen for my contact information. Write it down. Contact when you can. And pray and fast and seek the Lord while He may be found. The door will soon be shut. Maranatha. A brother writes a small note. Brother Stair, I want to share something with you to the people of God. Something I've read that confirms your preaching. The book titled Tried in the Fire of Great Tribulation. Here's a quote. We will soon be entering into the great time of testing. It will try the deepest thoughts and motives of our innermost beings. This fire will reveal the hearts of all, for in its burning, the chaff will be fully proven and burned. Only those hearts found with a pure love towards God will be granted the strength to endure unto the end. The trial of this fire will consume away the selfish, the deceptive, the gainsayer, the promoter, the pretender, and all who resist crucifixion. Matthew 16, 24, 25. For the hour is now, is nigh, at our door, at hand. Brother, this coming hour will not be a time to seek another man's anointing. Satan has already flooded the church with many false and deceptive anointings. His signs and wonders are being accepted and revealed all across the land. The number is few indeed among God's people who are honestly testing these spirits. I had the privilege of meeting one pastor who is putting these manifestations to the test. Satan has deceived his way among the very elect and is performing his works in the house of God. We made this possible because so many in this hour have become seekers of signs and wonders and manifestations. Today's church is a soul church, one. But this will change in the midst of the coming tribulation, because every man's work shall be made manifest, for the day shall declare it, because it shall be revealed by fire, and the fire shall try every man's work of what sort it is. 1 Corinthians 3:13. What a remarkable verse, huh? If we are responsive to God through this fire, we will not be willing to suffer the loss of all things. If we are not responsive to God through this fire, we will not be willing to suffer the loss of all things, but will joyfully release the treasure test of our cold nature, which once gave us such great esteem and place of honor among our religious friends. As we lay the axe to the root of pride of our ways, then we will be given the grace to move on into a victory in God that we never knew existed. Daily we live and move in the authority of the Spirit. When the perfect cleansing has been accomplished, the bride making herself ready through suffering the loss of all things pertaining to this fallen world, the final consummation cannot begin until the bride has proven faithful on to the end, in the face of the greatest persecution and tribulation that could have been poured out upon her. For all that, Jesus, appropriated by His death and resurrection, will be fully attained. She will have to press on into the mark of the high calling of God in Christ. Her conversation and affections will be enjoined with heaven itself, from whence she'll be looking for her Savior, the Lord Jesus Christ. Yes, sir. He's going to perfect that which is lacking in our faith. What lack I yet? Said the rich young ruler. Sell what you have. Give it all up. Come, take up your cross and follow me, and you will have treasures in heaven. This trying, last trial, this great tribulation, is going to purify and perfect the saints of God in body and in spirit. Knowing that the blood has already cleansed us from all sin in our soul, now we perfect that holiness in the fear of the Lord. And the Spirit and the bride say, come, for the bride is making herself ready. Even so, come, Lord Jesus, come. 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No exaggeration, every day, 7 days a week, 24 hours a day, on 7 shortwave transmitters covering the entire world, on 5 satellites that also feed the signal to every nation in the world, on the internet, on the telephone. The Overcomer broadcasts with the voice of this last day prophet of God, projecting and fulfilling the scripture. This day is it being fulfilled. The gospel of the kingdom, the coming of Christ, is now being preached into all the world and unto every nation. Then shall the end come. Are you a part of this end time body of Christ, universal ministry? Are you becoming sanctified and one with the church throughout the world as the bride is making herself ready? Then I urge you to listen attentively every day and respond as quickly as you can. Your telephone call is always a blessing. And write that letter, enclose that offering, and give it unto the Lord. Remember, the day of the Lord is at hand. Jesus Christ is coming in your lifetime. Do not mock that. May God drive it to your heart as the bride is making herself ready. And how is she doing that? By the instructions from the messenger of Almighty Yahweh, who is making a people ready for the coming of the Lord. The Spirit of God will sanction and ordain my words, drive them to your heart with conviction, and give you godly guidance and lead you into the truth of preparing and being ready to endure tribulation unto the end. And he that shall endure unto the end, the same shall be saved. Ladies and gentlemen, lift up your heads and look up. Your redemption is drawing nigh. Come, Lord Jesus, come.

0: Malachi 2 verses 4 to 7. And ye shall know that I have sent this commandment unto you, that my covenant might be with Levi, saith the Lord of hosts. My covenant was with him of life and peace, and I gave them to him for the fear wherewith he feared me, and was afraid before my name. The law of truth was in his mouth, and iniquity was not found in his lips. He walked with me in peace and equity, and did turn many away from iniquity. For the priest's lips should keep knowledge, and they should seek the law in his mouth, for he is the messenger of the Lord of hosts. Praise the Lord! Good morning, precious saints, fellow soldiers, fellow laborers, fellow prisoners, and bondservants of the Lord Jesus Christ, kings and priests unto God. Be thou faithful. Maranatha. I love you, Pastor Rice.
1: Maranatha, dear man of God. 1 Samuel 12:24. Only fear the Lord and serve him in truth with all your heart. For consider how great things he hath done for you. Love, Sister Rose.
2: Praise the Lord and good morning, Pastor Rice. Thank you for the morning scriptures as it is a blessing and appreciated. Glory! Hallelujah! What a mighty God we serve! So worthy to be praised! Praying for you, Sister Rose, and all the precious family of God everywhere. Have a blessed day. I love you and all the precious family of God everywhere. Maranatha. Sister Diane Renee Johnson at the Overcomer.
3: Revelation 1 verses 5 to 6, and from Jesus Christ, who is the faithful witness, and the first begotten of the dead, and the prince of the kings of the earth. Unto him that loved us, and washed us from our sins in his own blood, and hath made us kings and priests unto God and his Father, to him be glory and dominion forever and ever. Amen. Maranatha. Pastor Timothy.
4: Good morning, precious brother. Proverbs 9 verse 10, the fear of the Lord is the beginning of wisdom, and the knowledge of the holy is understanding. Let me have a deep, respectful awe and reverence toward you, Lord, for you are my fear, and you are my dread, dear Lord. Running and leaping and praising God. Love, Sister Sherry.
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6: Lamentations 3, 3:22, 23, and 41. It is of the Lord's mercies that we are not consumed, because his compassions fail not. They are new every morning. Great is thy faithfulness. Let us lift up our heart with our hands unto God in the heavens. Praise the Lord, Pastor Rice, and saints of God throughout the earth. Good morning. Let us search and try our ways and turn again to the Lord. Maranatha, Brother Gino.
7: Amen. Let the words of my mouth and the meditation of my heart be acceptable in thy sight, O Lord, my strength and my redeemer, unto him that loved us and washed us from our sins in his own blood and hath made us kings and priests unto God and his Father. To him be glory and dominion for

0: Restore unto me the joy of thy salvation, and uphold me with thy free spirit. Thank you, Lord Jesus, our wonderful Savior. How great thou art! Hallelujah! God bless you, Pastor Rice, and all the saints of God. Maranatha! Love, Brother Patterson.
1: It was at the cross where I first saw the light, and the burden of my heart rolled away. It was there by faith I received my sight, and now I'm happy all the day. Good morning, and God's richest blessings be with you, Pastor Rice, and all the brethren everywhere. Thank you, brother, for your faithfulness and love for God. So thankful for another day to wake up with my mind on Jesus. Psalm 89 verses 5-9, and the heavens shall praise thy wonders, O Lord, thy faithfulness also in the congregation of the saints. For who in the heaven can be compared unto the Lord? Who among the sons of the mighty can be likened unto the Lord? God is greatly to be feared in the assembly of the saints, and to be had in reverence of all them that are about him. O Lord God of hosts, who is a strong Lord like unto thee? Were to thy faithfulness round about thee? Thou rulest the raging of the sea, when the waves thereof arise, thou stillest them. Jesus, I'll never forget that night on my knees, the joy of that hour has never left me, it's life's sweetest memory, that time can't erase, I'm saved by his mercy, redeemed by his grace, I know it was the blood, help me to pray, O God in his rejoicing love, Sister Tracy.
2: Psalm 19 verses 12-14, who can understand his errors? Cleanse thou me from secret faults. Keep back thy servant also from presumptuous sins, let them not have dominion over me, then shall I be upright, and I shall be innocent from the great transgression. Let the words of my mouth, and the meditation of my heart, be acceptable in thy sight, O Lord, my strength, and my Redeemer. Good morning, Pastor Rice and all the Levites. Let it be, Lord. Maranatha, God bless you, love, Brother Edward.
3: 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Preston Hill Bennett subject, listening from the UK. Hello, listening to you from all the way over the pond in the UK. Keep up the good work.
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0: free. Thank you, Jesus.
1: Chapter 3. Behold, what manner of love the Father hath bestowed upon us, that we should be called the sons of God. Therefore the world knoweth us not, because it knew him not. Beloved, now are we the sons of God, and it doth not yet appear what we shall be. But we know that when he shall appear, we shall be like him, for we shall see him as he is. And every man that hath this hope in him purifieth himself, even as he is pure. Whosoever committeth sin transgresseth also the law, for sin is the transgression of the law. And ye know that he was manifested to take away our sins, and in him is no sin. Whosoever abideth in him sinneth not. Whosoever sinneth hath not seen him, neither known him. Little children, let no man deceive you. He that doeth righteousness is righteous, even as he is righteous. He that committeth sin is of the devil, for the devil sinneth from the beginning. For this purpose the Son of God was manifested, that he might destroy the works of the devil. Whosoever is born of God doth not commit sin, for his seed remaineth in him. And he cannot sin, because he is born of God. In this the children of God are manifest, and the children of the devil. Whosoever doeth not righteousness is not of God, neither he that loveth not his brother. For this is the message that ye heard from the beginning, that we should love one another. Not as Cain, who was of that wicked one, and slew his brother. And wherefore slew he him? Because his own works were evil, and his brother's righteous. Marvel not, my brethren, if the world hate you. We know that we have passed from death unto life, because we love the brethren. He that loveth not his brother abideth in death.

0: Whoever hateth his brother is a murderer. And ye know that no murderer hath eternal life abiding in him. Hereby perceive we the love of God, because he laid down his life for us. And we ought to lay down our lives for the brethren. But whoso hath this world's good, and seeth his brother have need, and shutteth up his bowels of compassion from him, how dwelleth the love of God in him? My little children, let us not love in word, neither in tongue, but in deed and in truth. And hereby we know that we are of the truth, and shall assure our hearts before him. For if our heart condemn us, God is greater than our heart, and knoweth all things. Beloved, if our heart condemn us not, then have we confidence toward God. And whatsoever we ask, we receive of him, because we keep his commandments and do those things that are pleasing in his sight. And this is his commandment, that we should believe on the name of his Son, Jesus Christ, and love one another as he gave us commandment. And he that keepeth his commandments dwelleth in him, and he in him. And hereby we know that he abideth in us, by the Spirit which he hath given us.
1: Lord have mercy.

0: Glory.
1: All right. I hope that ain't the last one. I like that. Don't you like that? I like that.

0: who is a God like unto thee, that pardoneth iniquity, and passeth by the transgression of the remnant of his heritage? He retaineth not his anger forever, because he delighteth in mercy. He will turn again. He will have compassion upon us. He will subdue our iniquities. And thou wilt cast all their sins into the depths of the sea.
1: The kingdom of heaven is at hand. Jesus Christ is coming in your lifetime. This is the last generation. And little children, it's the last time. A glorious church without spot or wrinkle. This is the Overcomer Radio broadcast and the voice of the Last Day Prophet of God, sent to all the nations of the world to proclaim with divine conviction and godly anointing, the kingdom of heaven is at hand. Come, Lord Jesus, come. The voice of one crying in the wilderness. More and more that becomes more. Can God prepare us a table in the wilderness? There's a famine in the land. A famine not for the drinking of water, nor for the eating of bread, but for the hearing for the word of God for this present time. The world is filled with deceitfulness, lies and innuendos. And most of us have got to the point where we will believe a lie. And I try to explain to you why that is so devastating. Before I do that, though, let me let you listen to a few phone calls. And let me make a comment, if I have to, on each and every one. All right? God bless you. Come, Lord Jesus.
2: Good morning, Brother Starris, Brother Terry Tyler. Listening to you today here at work, as I do every day. You know, this campy guy, you watch, and Jesus ain't going to show up, and these people are going to just start.
3: Well, see, look at Jesus. He ain't coming. See, I told you, the mocking's going to get even worse, and it's going to get irritating, but I can just see it right now. They're going to just start mocking. Jesus is coming. Yeah. Mm-hmm. Well, he is. I'm waiting, but there'll just be a bunch more of them falling away. So I'll be listening to you, and I know you're the prophet. You're not whacked out. I know just what's going on. Everybody thinks I'm whacked out, too, but that's probably because I've been listening to you for 20-some years now.
1: All right, brother. Yes, that's right. But I don't know if we want to refer to Mr. Campy as a guy, this guy, because he has been established as a spokesman out here, and it's God's doing. You understand this? Do you know that Judas was God's doing? You know, Jesus actually picked out Judas knowing he was the one that was going to betray him. My friends, somewhere down the line, we're going to have to get this message into our heart where we stop fighting flesh and blood, where we stop blaming. I was reading an account today how everybody wants to blame the troubles and the wars and the things on the Zionists, you know, the Jews, and then they are on the Muslims. Well, what your adversary is not the Muslims, is not the Jews, it's not the Christian. Your adversary is the devil. And the Bible tells you what he would do. Yes, it does. In fact, I just went and got the scripture. And the great dragon was cast out, that old serpent called the devil and Satan, which deceiveth the whole world. He was cast out into the earth, and the angels were cast out with him. Woe be unto the inhabitants of the earth, for Satan has come down unto you, having great wrath, for he knoweth that he hath, Satan, but a short time. For they are the spirits of devils, working miracles, which go forth unto the kings of the earth, and of the whole world to gather them to the battle of that great day of God Almighty. Blessed be the name of the Lord. Behold, I come as a thief. During a time when a thief will operate, when Satan will be having full reign, blessed is he that watcheth, keepeth his garments, lest he walk naked and see his shame. So we see, my friend, the things that are happening on the face of the earth have been prophesied, proclaimed from the very beginning. God declared that it was going to end by the beginning. Very simple. Say, my phone number here is 1-843-701-5053. God bless you.
4: Hello, Bruce. I'm listening to you from 1668 Yamstedt. My name is Bro Barkan Drimbla, and you're a regular listener. Bruce, I am fully convinced that you are the last great prophet sent by God to call the saints to order that they should be prepared for the second coming of Jesus Christ. What campaign is saying is fully wrong, because he's just speaking from the word of God, or rather he has not been instructed by God. He's using his knowledge. So that cannot be right. But all what you are telling us, what is the message you are delivering, is the correct message from God. Anyone who starts to listen to you will regret at last. But anybody that listens to your sermon, listens to your message, really to reflect himself, even as we have been saying, that we should save ourselves from this untoward generation. In fact, I thank God for all that you are doing. God bless you.
1: Thank you, my brother, from over there in Nigeria again. From Nigeria, from Kenya, from Palestine, from Israel. From what part of the world have we not heard from yet? And the elect, the remnant, they do know the voice. They really, really do. And that's what we're concerned about. As we go about looking for the lost sheep of the house of Israel, to gather them together into one fold, under one God and one Lord, into one kingdom. Come, Lord Jesus, come.
5: Okay, God bless you. Now I have just heard over the radio that made the report that this year is going to be Judgment Day. Now, if it is a Judgment Day, that means the end of the world. Is Christ coming with adversity? So, I'm Brother Kenneth, calling from Uganda,
1: and that was one new one. Calling from Uganda. Wow. Isn't that amazing? Isn't that amazing? To me it is. Praise the Lord. The phone number here is 1-843-701-5053. U.S. code 1-843-701-5053. And you see, you can call from almost anywhere in the world, and if you take your time and talk, we can decipher it, understand it, and respond to your call. God bless you.
6: Yeah, Brother Stair, I'm just saying that I agree with you about the coming of the Lord. And I know when the Bible says, and as far as being gathered together unto him, it says that that would not happen until the man of sin, the Antichrist, is revealed. So that pretty much says that has to happen before he is revealed. So, I mean, for Jesus coming.
1: Well, my friend, you have added too, but you haven't increased. I have preached that for years. The coming of Jesus Christ will not take place until after the revelation or the man of sin takes over and lives and controls the world for 3.5 years, which is determined to be the Great Tribulation. And that Great Tribulation then will end with 45 days of intensified scrutiny by the intelligentsia of the world as they hunt down the terrorists, the Christians, the ones that will terrorize them because they are going to be faithful to God, and they will cause great terror in the heart of the terrorists as they seek to destroy every one of them. Satan, knowing just 45 more days to go, he's got to get every Christian, and there will be a killing machine such as mankind has never seen as he slaughters and slaughters and slaughters, trying to get the remnant of God's people that are destined to be alive and remaining when Jesus comes. If you people remember, just a few moments ago, I brought to you a word from the Lord of how Satan has gone out to deceive the whole world. Before I started ministering here on this Friday, 13th of May, at 2 or 3 o'clock in the afternoon, I went and found these scriptures. There was war in heaven. Michael and his angels fought. Now, you've got to, again, if you can somehow empty out your mind full of the trash that you have fed and been fed by the political world, by the economic world, by the Christian world. You know why these folk believe in the pre-tribulation rapture doctrine? Ever since around 1800, that thing came into being from the mouth of a woman, and they threw out everything the Bible said, and they believed this damnable pre-tribulation secret rapture doctrine where many are going to be caught up to meet the Lord in the air, and it is a strong delusion. And I will tell y'all, y'all believe that? You believe that? You're going to be damned. These folk that believe that Jesus is coming on May 21st, they are being deceived. And they have been deceived by a man who is deceived. And if you don't believe me, just ask Mr. Campy what he thinks about Brother Stair, or all those people that think they know about the coming of Christ, what they think about the prophet of God. And they'll tell you right out, he's a false prophet. He's not of God. Yeah, by whom the way of truth is evil spoken of. This one voice that goes against all of this damnable nonsense is teaching that Sunday's the Sabbath, teaching that we don't need to apply ourselves to keep God's law, to teaching people that it doesn't make... I actually heard J. Vernon McGee say this. You know, I like to hear the old gentleman. He's dead and gone. He says so many good things, but there's always just a little bit of leaven that takes away from the perfection of what he's preaching. He said, now, if you get to be a Christian, it's not because of your good works, but you are, because you are a Christian, you now produce works, not to become a Christian, but because you are. And then he talked about water baptism and joining the church. He said, now, you're not going to be saved because you get baptized or joining a church, but if you get saved, then you will be baptized and you will join a church. See? Just enough nonsense. There's nowhere in the Bible that tells anybody or instructs anyone that when you're saved, you join yourself to a church. The Bible makes it very clear when you are baptized, you are joined by one spirit into one body. And you are not going to be led by that spirit to join yourself to anybody, to the Democratic body, to the Republican body, to the black body, to the white body, to the Presbyterian body. You're not going to do that because you are a Christian. You belong to Christ and Him alone, and no one else has dominion over you except Almighty Yahweh. Thy kingdom come, and thy will be done in earth, in me, as it's being done in heaven. And give us this day our daily bread. See, so God declared in the little book called the Bible. Somebody said, what Bible's right? Why, the King James Version, the only authorized version of the Bible that Almighty God has preserved from the beginning of time and then moved dramatically to have this version printed under authorized authority of world government. King James. He authorized this by the very highest of the throne of England, an authorized, established king set up by Almighty God. No other translation, no other version has been authorized by that kind of authority. And remember, the powers that be, they are ordained of God. So the other ones are ordained to tear it down, to destroy it. But they're not going to destroy the authorization or the authenticity of that word of God that's preserved in those pages of that book. Even though you take the book and read it, and the letter will kill you, it will confuse you, but when the Spirit of God, it turns on those books, those words, like this one right here, there was war in heaven. I'm reading from the King James. Michael and his angels fought against the dragon, and the dragon fought and his angels. Do you have any idea what time, if that was in a measure of time? Do you? You see, when that took place, time wasn't even made. Time wasn't even ordained. When you read Revelation 12:7, and there was war in heaven. That was before time. Michael and his angels fought against the dragon, and the dragon fought and his angels, and they prevailed not. You see, there was a revolt in heaven. Satan was trying to rise above God, and he got a third of the angels to go with him. And he said, come on, I'm going to take the throne from God, get above him, and I'm going to cast him out. Well, he was confronted by Michael and his angels. That's right, Michael and his angels. And there was war in heaven. And Michael and his angels, the warring angel, the strong arm of God, fought against the dragon. And the dragon fought and his angels. And he prevailed not. Neither was their place found any more in heaven. That means the position they had at the right hand of Almighty God was now vacated. He was cast out, and he no more can take that place. And he's been trying ever since to try to qualify to be put back in that place. He even took on the one who was destined to take his place, Jesus Christ, and he lost that battle too. And because of that, he will be cast into hell very, very soon. He prevailed not. There was no place found anymore in heaven. And the great dragon, Satan, the devil, was cast out. Cast out where? To the earth. To the earth. God had created the heavens and the earth, cast Satan down to earth, and the first thing he did was darken the earth. And the earth was covered with darkness. In a modern conflict between light and darkness. But you've got to understand that darkness has no power over light. No power at all. You can get as dark as you want. Turn on the light and darkness disappears. It has no resistance to light. It can't stand up to it. Glory be to God. And the great dragon was cast out, that old serpent, called the devil and Satan, which at this point in time now we have found out deceiveth the whole world. What part of the world do you think is not under deception today, huh? The whole world. He was cast out into the earth, and his angels were cast out with him. And here is God telling us the end of this matter in the very beginning. That's what it was in the beginning. Darkness covered the earth, and gross darkness to people. And God said, let there be light. And here we are in the end, where God is telling us now that darkness is covering the earth, and gross darkness the people. And that, my friend, is the truth. Say, you're listening to the Overcomer Radio broadcast. My name is Brother Stair. Our contact telephone number for you to call with your message is 1-843-701-5053. What I'm really trying to do, not what I'm going to try, I'm going to do it, whether you receive it or not, is that the world that you are now living in is under deception. It's deceit. There's not one part of it, of any of the world, that has truth. They have truth twisted, distorted, corrupted. They turn the truth of God into a lie. This whole world, I don't care whether you're talking about preachers, prophets. So I said, well, what about you? If I'm of the world, if I speak like the world, if I speak like a man, then you can mark it down. I'm deceived as anybody else. And that's the truth. And he's deceiving. The Bible says that the deception at this time would be so great that if it were possible, that even the very elect would be deceived. And so if you are one of the very elect, you are constantly examining yourself, trying out the Spirit upon you, And God is bringing you to that, trying your faith to make sure you're in the faith, you're in the way, you're on the way, looking for the coming of Christ, and you will nothing deceive you, nothing will sidetrack you, nothing distract you. Lay aside every weight, and I told you what they are, and that's why some of you people will not make it, because you're deceived. You think God's condition of saving you is to save all your family, all your little children, all your aunts and uncles, and that's not true. That's just not true. He's going to save you. The Bible says it's a generation, and this is the one we're in. If Daniel or Job or Noah be in it, they will but save themselves. They won't save their children, their families. No, they won't. No, sir. They will have to, with godly fear and trembling, save themselves. And if you're waiting for that period of time to come, you are deceived. If you're sitting around waiting for Jesus to come before the great tribulation, you're deceived. You're believing a lie. And I will tell you again, if you believe the lie, if you believe the lie, you will be damned. God himself said, I will send them a strong delusion. These people that have received this May 21st delusion, that's strong. So strong that many of them gave up their jobs, sold their homes, and after May 21st, they won't have any faith anymore. No, sir. They're going to be destroyed from among the people. That's all it's to it. And that's a message of admonition warning. That's all it's to it. And I heard a loud voice saying in heaven, now is come salvation and strength, and the God of our, and the kingdom of our God, and the power of his Christ. Now has come salvation and strength, and the kingdom of our God, and the power of his Christ, his salvation. For the accuser of our brethren is cast down, which accused them before our God day and night. And the sixth angel poured out his vial upon the great river Euphrates. You know, people, no matter how you want to look at it, what a profound thing that God has done in this Middle East situation. He got us back over into the Middle East, and we have gone into a fury hunting down leaders. Someone asked a question, since they got Osama bin Laden, who's the next one? Well, they're zeroing in on Gaddafi. They're really telling you right now they're ready to take out Gaddafi. And after that, what about the Syrian president and the Jordanian president and the Yemen. What are they going to do, huh? Have they locked themselves into something that they're not going to get out of because they've been deluded? They will enter into the glorious land, the Bible says, and by the talk of peace, by wars of peace, by negotiations of peace, by rockets and fire, they will bring and destroy peace everywhere in the land, throughout the land, throughout the whole world. This is what I'm telling you. The Lord told us very quickly in Matthew 24, when they asked him, when shall these things be? He said, let no man deceive you. And then he went on to tell you how they will do it. There will be wars. And they will deceive you by having one war after another, because Satan, he has brought a confrontation between God and earth, and heaven and hell, and that's all it's to it, my friend. And they say peace and safety. Yes, sir, now the terrorist situation is over. We got Osama bin Laden. We're going to have peace. Is that right, huh? Well, the way of peace they know not. I wonder, are you deceived? You think the world's going to get better? That there's a revival coming back and America's going to be saved and your way of life is going to be saved? What's wrong with you? Jesus even told you, anyone that seeks to save their own life shall lose it. Did you hear me? Did you hear me? Did you hear God? Anyone that seeks to save their own life shall lose it. Are you losing your home? Losing your jobs? Losing your family? Losing your retirement funds? Losing your future hopes? That's what Jesus said. Anyone that seeks to save their own life shall lose it. 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When you contact us, please always tell us where you're listening, on what frequency or source of broadcasting you are listening at this time, and let us hear from you as soon as possible. No exaggeration, every day, 7 days a week, 24 hours a day, on 7 shortwave transmitters covering the entire world, on 5 satellites that also feed the signal to every nation in the world, on the internet, on the telephone, the Overcomer broadcast with the voice of this last day prophet of God, projecting and fulfilling the scripture. This day, is it being fulfilled? The gospel of the kingdom, the coming of Christ, is now being preached into all the world and onto every nation. Then shall the end come. Are you a part of this end time body of Christ, universal ministry? Are you becoming sanctified and one with the church throughout the world as the bride is making herself ready? Then I urge you to listen attentively every day and respond as quickly as you can. Your telephone call is always a blessing. And write that letter, enclose that offering, and give it unto the Lord. Remember, the day of the Lord is at hand. Jesus Christ is coming in your lifetime. Do not mock that. May God drive it to your heart as the bride is making herself ready. And how is she doing that? By the instructions from the messenger of Almighty Yahweh, who is making a people ready for the coming of the Lord. The Spirit of God will sanction and ordain my words, drive them to your heart with conviction, and give you godly guidance and lead you into the truth of preparing and being ready to endure tribulation unto the end. And he that shall endure unto the end, the same shall be saved. Won't you write this week? Ladies and gentlemen, lift up your heads and look up. Your redemption is drawing nigh. Come, Lord Jesus, come.

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Paul, an apostle of Jesus Christ by the will of God, and Timotheus, our brother, to the saints and faithful brethren in Christ which are at Colossae. Grace be unto you and peace from God our Father and the Lord Jesus Christ. We give thanks to God and the Father of our Lord Jesus Christ, praying always for you, since we heard of your faith in Christ Jesus and of the love which ye have to all the saints, for the hope which is laid up for you in heaven, whereof ye heard before in the word of the truth of the gospel, which is come unto you as it is in all the world, and bringeth forth fruit as it doth also in you, since the day ye heard of it and knew the grace of God in truth. As ye also learned of Epaphras, our dear fellow servant, who is for you a faithful minister of Christ, who also declared unto us your love in the Spirit. For this cause we also, since the day we heard it, do not cease to pray for you, and to desire that ye might be filled with the knowledge of his will in all wisdom and spiritual understanding, that ye might walk worthy of the Lord unto all pleasing, being fruitful in every good work, and increasing in the knowledge of God, strengthened with all might, according to his glorious power, unto all patience and long-suffering with joyfulness, giving thanks unto the Father, which hath made us meet to be partakers of the inheritance of the saints in light, who hath delivered us from the power of darkness, and hath translated us into the kingdom of his dear Son, in whom we have redemption through his blood, even the forgiveness of sins, who is the image of the invisible God, the firstborn of every creature. For by him were all things created that are in heaven and that are in earth, visible and invisible, whether they be thrones or dominions or principalities or powers. All things were created by him and for him. And he is before all things, and by him all things consist. And he is the head of the body, the church, who is the beginning, the firstborn from the dead, that in all things he might have the preeminence. For it pleased the Father that in him should all fullness dwell, and having made peace through the blood of his cross, by him to reconcile all things unto himself. By him, I say, whether they be things in earth or things in heaven. And you, that were sometime alienated and enemies in your mind by wicked works, yet now hath he reconciled, in the body of his flesh, through death, to present you holy and unblameable and unreprovable in his sight. If ye continue in the faith grounded and settled, and be not moved away from the hope of the gospel, which ye have heard, and which was preached to every creature which is under heaven, whereof I, Paul, am made a minister, who now rejoice in my sufferings for you, and fill up that which is behind of the afflictions of Christ in my flesh for his body's sake, which is the church, whereof I am made a minister, according to the dispensation of God which is given to me for you, to fulfill the word of God, even the mystery which hath been hid from ages and from generations, but now is made manifest to his saints, to whom God would make known what is the riches of the glory of this mystery among the Gentiles, which is Christ in you, the hope of glory, whom we preach, warning every man and teaching every man in all wisdom, that we may present every man perfect in Christ Jesus. Whereunto I also labor, striving according to his working, which worketh in me mightily.

0: We go to the tabernacle, and God bless you. You are on the air.
1: Lord bless you, Brother Steer. Bless all the saints around the world. We've got to remember that every time we speak as an oracle from this pulpit, we're talking to the entire earth, all the people that have ears to hear, that worldwide body of Christ, which is a mystical body. You can't see it all at one time, but it's there. And it's a powerful thing. It's the last thing that God's concerned about on the earth. The rest of it he's going to destroy. But he's going to hold fast to that little remnant, bring his church in. The time of the heathen, we're in the time of the heathen, which means everything is against God. Everything around us hates God. We're in a militant society which hates Christianity, hates Jesus, hates the name of the Lord. Everything around us is against us. The only thing that we have for us is Jesus Christ. And that he's the victor, he's the captain of the Lord's host, and he will not fail. But we are in a time like no other body of Christ has been before. This is a time that, as God has told us many times, is like none other time ever been in the other church ages. And the hatred against God is greater than ever before, and it's great within the body of Christ. Christopher told us last night, he has a love-hate relationship. Really talking about all of us. Yeah. I identify with that as I heard it. We have a love-hate relationship with God. And that's why our faith is not perfected yet, because our love is not perfected. And that's the area we've got to focus on, is love and faith, because those two things come together. They're almost interchangeable. And by that, we're going to overcome the Antichrist by the word of our testimony, by the blood of the Lamb, and loving not our lives to the death. You're not going to do that without love and faith. You're not going to do it without faith or love. We use them together. They mean the same thing, really, in our case. You love the Lord, that means you have faith in the Lord. You trust in the Lord. Faith works by love. So let's stir up that gift of faith in you tonight, and let's start pressing to the end of this thing, because it's not that far off. We're coming to this 2013 Passover. I've been waiting for that Passover for quite a while. It seemed like it would be forever, but now we're striking distance of it. Maybe 3 months away at the moment. I think it's sometime in March this year, where it falls. Very, very important time. No time to be slack. And you've watched Brother Steer ratchet everything up as God has had him ratchet it up another stroke. The things that we came here for years ago, they're actually coming to pass now. The very time that we were all thinking about. But we came here back in the late 90s, and that great move of the Spirit that took place then across the nation. And 99% of those people have all fallen away, and here we are, residue left. And that we need to stir that up in us again. That's the reason we're here. They're not here for all the things that we've got so involved in. We've gotten involved in a lot of natural things. I know I have, everybody has. As God has told us, you left your first love.
2: I love you, Lord. And I lift my voice.

0: 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Well, I will thank you, Overcomer Ministry. You light my fire, and you market me, and I tried to deceive you, but I didn't succeed. God bless the Overcomer Ministry, and great, great respect for Archie Stair. He is still in the air. God bless you. Really, it's a blessing day. As Archie says, this day, this scripture has been fulfilled. Maranatha, go ahead. Brother Hope from Holland, radio check. Till later, I want to visit you.
1: Greetings to the saints, to Pastor Rice, Sister Rose, and to all that love the Lord Jesus Christ. May the love of Christ strengthen you all and keep you till the day of his coming for his saints. This is Brother Joe, hoping all is well there at the Overcomer community, and also all the saints down by the river and throughout all the world. May the Lord strengthen us against all the wickedness of this present world, that we might be true witnesses unto the end. Thank you all for your praying for us, and wait on the Lord's soon return. God bless you all in Jesus' name. Maranatha, saint.
2: Lord Jesus bless you, Pastor Rice, on this Friday afternoon. It's 3:22 in the afternoon. It's Patrick Murphy again, Moline, Illinois. As I heard you preaching yesterday and today, you brought a scripture to remembrance, Philippians chapter 1 and verse 6, and two of the three things the Lord said he was going to do before he sends Jesus. He's going to heal his soul until they know they're healed, and save him, save his soul until they know they're healed. That stuck out to me like a sore thumb, and it sure did ring a bell under my memory again. And I still have the anointed prayer cloth that you sent to me just a little more than a few days ago, and I fasted two meals per day, pretty close to 2 day fast, and I prayed over it and did as I was instructed to do in it. And those two verses of scripture is something that Brother Stair shared with me back sometime in July of 1998. In the week of October 16 of 1998 was the first time I requested one of those prayer cloths. A week from today, that's how long ago it will be. It will be, Friday then. But then it was Saturday. I ask your prayer once again to strengthen things that remain here. In the name of Jesus, Yeshua, come, Lord Jesus, to our rescue, is my prayer this day. Amen and amen. Maranatha.
3: Praise the Lord, praise the Lord. Morning, Pastor Rice, Sister Rose, and the body of Christ scattered abroad upon the face of the earth. Psalms 32:8 says, I will instruct thee and teach thee in the ways which thou shalt go. I will guide thee with my eyes. And truly, brother, you truly guided of the Lord as you stand fast in the place of calling he has given unto you, brother. Stand fast, Pastor Rice. Stand fast, my brother. Maranatha.
4: Praise the Lord and God bless you, Pastor Rice, Sister Rose, and all the saints. This is Sister Diane Johnson, who's so blessed and thankful to be at the Overcomer. Thank you, Jesus, and praise your holy name. And the Sabbath service was a beautiful service to worship the Lord and give God all the glory, praise, and honor he deserves. And I thank the Lord for the good, edifying, encouraging preaching from the prophet and with Pastor Rice preached with the love and joy he always has for the Lord. Just keep on preaching, Brother Rice, as the saints do need you. May the Lord help the saints to be in unity as we wait patiently for his soon return. Come quickly, Lord Jesus, come is my prayer.

That was a come for us. That was the coming of the Lord Jesus Christ. That was our first love in the end time remnant church. And we're confronted with something no other church has been confronted with. There's a massive spirit of unbelief is greater than at any time. And then God's spirit's not striving with me. So it's a double whammy against us. It take a double portion to pull us out of it. And he will do that. But right now we're in a time where we've got to labor and labor and labor to enter into the world of faith. It's so easy to step out of faith and step into unbelief. It only takes a second. The next thing you know, you're in unbelief. And now you're not pleasing to God. Now you're in great danger. Faith is what saves you. Nothing else will save you other than faith. Looking at the scripture today, God gave me the scripture here about the woman who was washing Christ's feet and with Mary Magdalene, in whom he'd cast out seven devils. Now she's free of that demon influence in her, and she's got the love of God in her, and she washes his feet. And the scribes and the Pharisees are looking around in a mocking fashion, wondering why is he allowing her to do that. But what caught me, we've heard the account many times, what caught me in the book of Luke were the last scripture that deals with it is amazing scripture. And they that sat at meat with him began to say with themselves, who is this that forgiveth sins also? And he said to the woman, thy faith has saved thee. Go in peace. You're saved by faith through grace. You're saved by grace through faith. Faith is what saves you. Faith is the key issue. Faith in everything and anything of the Lord, and fighting battle against unbelief that comes from every angle. It's faith that saves you. It's faith, as James tells you, faith has works that come from it. Faith without any works is dead faith. So if you have faith, there'll be works in you. Now what the work that God has been demanding of us lately is a response to preaching, response to worship, singing, praise, a response to praying. He's put these things before us and he's asked for a response. And we haven't been giving him what he wants. Instead, we've been very stubborn. Stubborn is an interesting word, isn't it? It actually has two B's in it. Stub and then born. And without going to the dictionary, it just simply means that you were born again and you became like a stub. All right, rather than growing up to the fullness of the stature of Christ because of iniquity and sin and everything else that dealing with, mainly we're dealing with iniquity here, you became stubborn. So the growth stopped. And instead of coming up, you became a stub rather than growing in grace and flourishing like you're supposed to. It's supposed to be like a tree planted by the rivers of water whose leaf doesn't fade on. But we got stubborn. We refused to receive the grace of God. It fell into our shell of iniquity, and it's a stubborn thing. It's a stubborn thing. It's a good thing to give thanks to the Lord. It's a stubborn thing to resist him. He actually says three or four times in his words, you give thanks for all things, all the time, every time, always give thanks to the Lord. And we don't do that. We don't do that. Have you thanked the Lord that he's gathered you tonight? Well, you ought to be thankful. Those who came, you've been gathered by the Holy Spirit. The Holy Spirit led you to come. You be thankful that the Lord is leading you and guiding you. And he said to the woman, thy faith has saved thee. Go in peace. But we need to always be talking about what is faith and what is not faith. What's unbelief? What's belief? You need to always be fighting that good fight of faith. We're in a battle right now. As I said, it's never been before. But the victory is ahead, not far off, as that song goes. Victory.

Now, if you don't worship God now and singing and praise and prayer and repentance, you'll never be in the kingdom. You'll never be in the kingdom of heaven. That's all you're going to do there. And Brother Stair's not cheating around when he says he's trying to make you ready. So they have that response, that spiritual response.

0: response. But that really only comes if you know your sins have been forgiven, which is why this gal was at his feet. And he says, your faith has saved thee, woman. You've been saved by that faith. You believe that your sins have been forgiven, that the work of Christ was done there for her, and the faith, she believed it. And that faith saved her. That's what saves us now, faith. Faith is the whole issue that we're dealing with here. This is a trial of our faith. To come here tonight is a trial of your faith, a trial of my faith. For those listening to the radio, it's a trial of your faith. Hear the Word of God. You need the Word of God. You need to be inundated with preaching, yet we hate it with a passion. Yeah. My flesh hates it just as much as yours does. But if you submit to it, there comes peaceable fruits from it. Boy, does it come peaceably to you. Have you ever heard preaching has gone on 4 or 5 hours and you got very submitted to the preaching and you surrendered and you began to lose track of time? And then at the end of it, you didn't even know today was almost 12 or something. 11:30, I can't remember, something around that. But I felt totally at peace. I could have gone another 5 hours. I had already left my flesh. Now, it wasn't like that when it starts, and it isn't like that with you. The spirit is willing, but the flesh is not. Flesh is weak. But we have to yield ourselves. When you're stubborn, you refuse to yield. When you're stubborn, you have no submission in you. The stubborn is the opposite of yielding. Whoever you yield yourself to, if you yield yourself to yourself and your own desire, then you're not yielding to God. You become stubborn. Your growth in love for your brother, for God, will become short. It won't get up to where you want it to be. We're trying to get him into heavenly places with Christ Jesus. That's a world of love there. That heavenly place is a world of love. So love, we could say faith is the victory. It is. Love is the victory too, because faith worketh by love. You've got to get that love for the things of God in you. They've got to overshadow the love for the things that you like. I'm fighting the same battle you are. We're all in the same battle. We all have the same problems. It's a common salvation. No one has it worse than anybody else. We're all in the same boat, and it's all for good reason. Because of our iniquity, we got ourselves in a big mess. We left that first love, and here we find ourselves now. God is desperately trying to build his house. I wouldn't say trying. He is building it. He's desperately now seeking to build his house, striving to build his house. But we're just like those people back in Haggai when he said, is it time for you, O ye, to dwell in your sealed houses, and this house lie waste? This is a house of love. It's a house of faith, nothing else. It's not a house of greenhouses and buildings and firewood and plumbing. No, that's not the house of God. The house of God is a house of faith. It's a house of love. It's a totally different thing. It's a spiritual house. How you do all those things, it depends on your spirit. They're meaningless either way, but how you do them is not meaningless. The spirit you operated in. Do you have lordship over your brothers and sisters, or do you operate in a spirit of love? All right? Are you at peace with your brothers? Do you love your brothers and sisters? All being judged by God in every little thing that you do, all day long, being judged by God. And he said to the woman, thy faith hath saved thee. Go in peace. We're really not at peace, are we? You be honest with yourself, most of us are not in peace. Right? All of us are not in peace. It's not a peaceful time in the body of Christ. It's a turbulent time, a stressful time, a vexing time. We have much coming against us. We have much problems from within us. And our greatest problem is deceiving ourselves. When Jesus began to answer the disciples' question in Matthew 24 about when shall these things be and all that, the first thing he said is, let no man deceive you. That's the number one thing. Brother Steer, the only person I've ever heard preach that or bring it out. And then he told us that that man was me and you. Our old man will deceive us. Yeah. And boy, when a person gets deceived, it's almost impossible to break them out of it. Yeah. They've lost touch with reality. When you've deceived yourself, you've lost touch with reality. And God actually begins to turn you over to a strong delusion. So you begin to believe your deception about yourself. The next thing you know, the Word of God can't touch you. Or you take the scriptures and twist them around your thing. That deception is so powerful. And our adversary was the first person to deceive himself. And he's deceived the whole world now. And if you've gotten yourself deceived, you've allowed him to do it by submitting to him and not to God. And you got yourself tied up with Satan. You've deceived yourself. You're all wrapped up with the father of deception. The deceiver, the father of lies. Deceiving yourself always involves a lie about yourself, about who you are, what you are. That's how you do it. You have to lie to yourself because of your ego and your vanity, self-glory and selfishness. You lie to yourself. You deceive yourself. The next thing you know, you're a monster. And the people around you, they can't do a thing with you. Self-deception. It comes from being stubborn. It's part of being stubborn. The opposite word is yield, submit, be meek. Think very poorly of yourself. The poor in spirit. The poor in spirit. Those are the ones God's interested in. That's when you don't have a high opinion of yourself. Any true man of God, he knows that he can't preach anything without God instructing him, helping him, guiding him. And he can't get a response from the people unless God moves by his spirit in him. John Wesley, those guys had those big... they weren't such great preachers. It was just God moved by his spirit and responded to it. He did the work amongst the people. They could get the same message, and if God's spirit didn't move, everybody sit there and look at him and then walk away. But by God's spirit move. We need God help us. We need to free God up so his spirit can move amongst us. So we can get stronger in the Lord. Melt away these stony... all this deception. Self-deception. It's a monster. I want to talk a little bit about the promises of God that we have before us here. Let brotherly love continue before I finish with self-deception. When you have deceived yourself, it's impossible for you to love anybody. Satan is not the father of love. He's the father of hate. So if you get envious, jealous, you deceive yourself, you get stubborn, you get obstinate, all those things, it's impossible for you to show love to your brothers or the man of God or anybody really. It's impossible, even to your wife or your husband, because you love yourself more. And you get that self-deception. That's a manifestation of self-love to a satanic, supernatural degree. It will destroy you. It's like you're an armed man. Nothing can touch you. Your heart's too hardened. You can't cry. You can't weep. You can't feel anybody compassion for anybody else. So you're unable to operate. Jesus had compassion on him. That's why his prayers operated so. He had compassion on the people. When he prayed for someone to be free from a devil or disease, he had compassion for them. His love was working. You can say all the right things, but if there's no love in there and there's no fervency in there, then it's like spitting into the wind. It's a waste of time. Compassion, love, they do not come from Satan. They come from Jesus Christ, the author and the finisher of our faith or our love. You see, I'm just trying to, by the Spirit's trying to just get us to look at faith and love. They operate together. Okay? And you can have all kinds of faith, but without charity or love, it profiteth you nothing. You can speak all kinds of words of faith, but they'll never really do anything. They're worthless. All right. If you don't have that spirit of fervent love behind it, let brotherly love continue. That's an interesting command. That's actually a command of God. The New Testament, like Christmas, is full of commands for God's people. Those commands are to show us how to operate with the faith that God's given us, where to go with it, what to do with it, and to judge ourselves. It's always good to get convicted when the word of God is being preached. If you're not getting convicted, then you've really hardened yourself and gotten stale. You should be convicted every time someone reads a scripture. We had a lot of scriptures last night. They convicted me of many things. Worry about idols. What kind of idols am I worshiping rather than God? I mean, that's a dangerous thing. What kind of idols have I built up in there? I don't want to have idols. The only thing I want to idolize is Jesus Christ. I want to idolize what he did on the cross for me and for you. How he died on the cross. How he purchased our salvation and our healing. That's what we ought to... The old rugged cross. The emblem of suffering and shame. It ought to all... Paul says, we boast in the cross. You love the cross of Christ. You worship the cross because in that you found your salvation. And that will make you a true worshiper. Satan, he operates in the exact opposite. Love yourself. And we really have a real problem with being lovers of our own selves. It'd be good for you to admit that. Because I'm just like you, so you're not fooling me. All right, we got trouble with that. We got a lot of trouble with that. God doesn't have much time here. He has exactly the amount of time he knows. He's got it worked out. But he wants to quicken our pace a little bit and let brotherly love continue. Do we even have brotherly love anymore? Boy, we've lost it a lot. I can remember the joy and the excitement back in the late 90s and 2000s, we came in and then how everything began. Sin became exceedingly sinful, was magnified, and then, poof, brotherly love seemed to dissipate, became hardened shells, everybody in their little individual things, and iniquity began to abound, and the love of many waxed cold. Back in 2010, I was led to preach a message on 9/24, which was the ninth month in the Hebrew year, 24th day, and I talked about Haggai there, and God really drove into my heart that the Lord was going to begin to build a house. And in that message, I must have said 20 times, love covereth the multitude of sins. Charity covereth the multitude of sins. And I said, I didn't plan to preach that part of it. I was talking about the structure of the dates and what Haggai, and I kept saying over and over again, people are going to do egregious things to you, you're going to have to forgive them. People are going to do terrible things to you. People are going to need to be restored, have done horrible things to the body of Christ or to you. And you're going to have done horrible things. Came over, and now I've watched the thing come to it coming to the full, all right? And the only answer to it is let brotherly love continue. Once you have a witness of a brother or a sister, whether they're restored or not, let brotherly love reach out to them. What got Brother Chris out of the valley of the shadow of the death? And there was tremendous prayer from the brothers that were here, and there was tremendous prayer from the sisters that were down there, and it was a fervent prayer with love for his soul. And Satan had him by the throat. He had him by the throat. He was stopping his pull. He had him. He was trying to kill him. And that broke that thing. It broke right through. That spirit of death was broken. It was driven off by love. And the spirit of death on the body of Christ is a lack of love between us. It can only be driven off by love, by having an open heart toward the Word of God, toward the people of God, toward the man of God. It'll break that thing. That's what broke it. Fervent prayer breaks it. Fervent prayer is out of a love for and compassion. It drives the thing. And thank God we were in a place where we were blessed not to be harassed or bothered by unbelievers or the world, where God had placed us and hidden us so that we could operate in the faith without being interrupted. We didn't seek any remedies. We didn't go on the internet to look for the answer. We didn't run to the 9/11. We went to Jesus Christ and Him only. And He delivered. He showed Himself mighty. For those of you who didn't see it, Brother Steer couldn't even come close to demonstrating the condition that was there. It's hard to do it. Even before he got down there, it got much worse on the way down. Even before he got down there. And he remembers nothing of it. A 7 or 8 hour period he has no memory of. That's what happens when a demon spirit comes into you and attacks you like that. Your mind gets shut off by that spirit. Yeah. And it makes it almost impossible. Your memory is gone. But God did a mighty work there. And it was a sign to us. Chris is part of the sign, you know. He was there in the beginning, he's here in the end. It was a sign to us. It was a sign to us that God wants to break the stranglehold of Satan on our hearts and our minds that he's got on it. He's got into the church. It's called the Northern Army in the book of Joel. And the demonic spirits that have gotten into the people of God. Ezekiel 36. Interesting set of scriptures here. God gave this to me a little while ago, so I decided I'd read it. And I will sanctify my great name, which was profaned among the heathen. Who did the profaning? People of God. Which ye have profaned in the midst of them. And the heathen shall know that I am the Lord, saith the Lord God, when I shall be sanctified in you before their eyes. That's a promise of God. He's going to be sanctified in us. What does that really mean? All kinds of different ideas about sanctification. Basically, it means separated. But he's going to show himself in us separated, a people separated unto him. I'm going to be sanctified in you. You're going to be totally separated unto me, and they're going to know it. Now, he's got to do that now in this final work. He's got too many scriptures to say he's going to do it. He's not a liar. For I will take you from among the heathen and gather you out of all countries and will bring you into your own land. That's the land of faith. Many things in the Old Testament, when they're prophesying about the time we're in now, they use natural for everything. We understand this land here as being our temple. And this is our body. And he's taking them out of the countries. How's he doing it? Well, he's reached into all over the world by the Spirit through the broadcast, grabbing them out of the different countries. And ultimately, at the end, they will all be physically together. Then will I sprinkle clean water upon you, and you shall be clean. Well, I need to be clean. I'm looking forward to having clean water sprinkled on you. As I read it, God says, you're having it sprinkled on you now. It's the washing and the regeneration of the Word of God being preached to us. And we're actually putting up an umbrella to throw it off of us. I don't want to hear that. I'll harden up. I don't want to listen. I don't want that word clean me. Then will I sprinkle clean water upon you, and you shall be clean. From all your filthiness and from all your idols will I cleanse you. Wow. We heard about that, the filthiness of the flesh and spirit today. And last night we heard about idols. That's quite a promise, huh? Amen. Then will I sprinkle clean water upon you, and you shall be clean. From all your filthiness and from all your idols will I cleanse you. So how did you think that was going to come to pass? I mean, do you think actually he was going to put us under a physical shower? It's the Word of God. It's actually being done right now. The Lord is laboring to do that. And he's got tremendous resistance against him. A new heart also will I give you, and a new spirit will I put within you. We need a renewing in that area. We need a new, a renewing is new, all right? We got the thing there, but it needs to be renewed. It needs to be a new heart and a new spirit. Let brotherly love continue. Brotherly love is a phenomenon that can only happen among the Christians. It can only happen among people who have the Holy Ghost in them. Brotherly love will not do evil surmisings against each other. Brotherly love can't do that. It can't. Brotherly love is from Christ. He's a friend that sticketh closer than a brother. The brotherly love comes from the Lord Jesus, His Spirit in it. His Spirit is operating in you differently than how you operate, and how I operate. A new heart also will I give you, and a new spirit will I put within you, and I will take away the stony heart out of your flesh, and I'll give you a heart of flesh softened up. Melt the heart. We need a melting in our hearts. All right? As I watch the sign of the church that needs to be restored, as I watch it, I see that it needs a melting of the heart. The whole answer is just love. So it sounds corny, doesn't it? Especially for a guy like me to speak it. But it's not. It's just it's the truth. We're lacking in the manifestation of the love of Christ within it. We're lacking in Christian fundamentals. We're lacking in Christian character. All right. We're lacking in the lines of authority that God has set up. We don't have respect for elders or ministers or parents or children, or respect for a woman, respect for a child, respect for the different members of the body of Christ. We're lacking in Christian fundamentals. We're not lacking in evil surmisings. We're not lacking in malice. We're not lacking in grudging. We're not lacking in any of Satan's fundamentals. But we're lacking in the fundamentals of Christianity. And that's why we can't gain any yardage, if you put it in a sports term. You've got to have the fundamentals down to operate. And God returned us back to the foundation to start the fundamentals over again. We learned the wrong ones. All right, we learned the wrong ones. We learned with a lot of hay, wood, and stubble. And the main fundamental is your sins are all forgiven you. If you can grasp that, then brotherly love will continue. That's no encouragement to go sin. Go ahead and sin all you want. You'll pay for it. You'll reap what you sow. You'll be chastised. God will teach you some good lessons in that. But I'm telling you, you're going to be dealing with sin until the day that they're resurrected from the dead. You're going to be dealing with sin. Until you get a glorified body, you're going to be dealing with sin. Various stages of it, you're going to be dealing with it. No way out of it. And I will put my spirit within you and cause you to walk in my statutes. You know, his statutes are simple. Love the Lord thy God with all your heart and love your neighbor as yourself. That's the whole law rolled up into it. You do that, all the other things are being taken care of while you do that. It washes you right into that. It's like a flood of perfection, so to speak. We are going on to perfection. We better be more perfect 2 or 3 weeks from now than we are today. Maybe tonight we could go on. We're going from faith to faith, and it's a moving spirit, moving on to perfection. And you shall dwell in the land that I gave to your fathers, and you shall be my people, and I will be your God. I will also save you from all your uncleanness. Wow. And I will call for the corn and will increase it and lay no famine upon you. We've had a famine upon us, boy. We've had this put on us. We've had this. When your spirit, God's spirit doesn't strive with you, that's a famine in the spirit realm. We've been told how to handle it and what to do. I will multiply the fruit of the tree and the increase of the field. You're the trees of righteousness, the planting of the Lord. Now, he's not talking about the apple tree. He's talking about the people of God. That tree is supposed to grow up in faith and love. And I'll multiply the fruit of the tree and the increase of the field, that you shall receive no more reproach of famine among the heathen. Remember how they're going to know us at the very end? By your love one for another. Now, there's a famine for that right now. If the heathen were to come in and examine us, they'd find out that we're doing a lot of the same things they do. But he's going to change that. God's going to change that with it. He's changing it now, making a great effort to do it so that you don't have that famine of lack of love. It's a famine of love. God's Spirit is love. The Holy Ghost is a spirit of love. The Holy Ghost always brings together. The Holy Ghost doesn't dissimulate and go off by itself. The Holy Ghost always gathers. It never scatters. It's always in the gathering. And this time is the greatest gathering ever because it's the end of the matter. So anything you do and you go off by yourself, you're stubborn. There's a short in your spirit. It's shortened out. Somewhere the Spirit's not getting to you when you go off like that. You separate yourself. When you don't join in with what the body is doing. It's amazing to watch some of the spots of stubbornness that are in here. And they have opportunity to do the right thing. Just won't do it. Just stubborn. Self-deceit. Thinking maybe God's going to change everything and finally see it their way. It'll never happen like that. You'll end up in a wheelchair first. God will have to do something to you to destroy that thing in you. God's love for you. It'll destroy your flesh to save your spirit. Then After he said you shall receive no more reproach of famine among you, then shall you remember your own evil ways and your doings that were not good, and shall loathe yourselves in your own sight for your iniquities and for your abominations. Not for your sakes do I do this, saith the Lord God. Be it known unto you. Be ashamed and confounded for your own ways, O house of Israel. He's talking to the end time church. When he deals with the Old Testament one, he breaks them up into Judah and Israel. When he's talking about the end time prophetic church, he calls it Israel. Because all Israel, it's just all Israel. There's no more divisions in that. O house of Israel. Thus saith the Lord God, in the day that I shall have cleansed you from all your iniquities, I will also cause you to dwell. The waste shall be builded. What is the purpose of all this waste? Well, to build the body of Christ, to build the house of God, the church of God. Actually being built right before your very eyes, some of you won't participate in it at all. They say, I'm too stubborn. I'm not going to do it. Things will change. You'll see eventually I'm right and you're all wrong and Brother Stair's wrong. God's not building his church. These aren't the right things to do. And that's called being stubborn, foolish. And the desolate land shall be tilled, whereas it lay desolate in the sight of all that passed by. Desolate, without the Spirit, moving without the Spirit, doing things without the Spirit, being so carnal in the mind and in the heart, unable to do what God asks us to do. You know, God doesn't ask you to do anything that you can't do. And there's many testimonies in this body here of people who had to give up husbands, wives, houses, jobs, finances, the works. And they all had to drink that cup, and God brought them through all of it. This is one place that condemns the false Christians all over the face of the earth. Because God has, and we haven't done it by our own words, God enabled us to do it. He gave us the faith to do it, and he loved us to do it. And as Brother Stair was preaching, he gave us the grace to do it. And so that by doing that, we condemn all the Christians who say you can't really do it. You can't live like that. It's impossible to really carry the cross. But God, I found every time I've been forced onto the cross, and God usually has to force us up there to drink that bitter cup, I found that afterwards there's a lot of peaceable fruit. It's always a blessing. It's all you get blessed way past the cup that you had to drink. Then the heathen that are left around about you shall know that I, the Lord, build the ruined places and plant that was desolate. I, the Lord, have spoken it, and I will do it. I shall restore. I will restore. No question about it. And the heathen will notice it. And they're really going to notice it when we come to the fullness of this thing after the last 45 days and God has set up his new Jerusalem on the face of the earth, and there will be heathen left from the great destruction. And they're going to know that those are the people of God. They're going to know the Lord loved them. Thus saith the Lord God, I will yet for this be inquired of by the house of Israel to do it for them. He wants you to demand that you do it for him. He wants you to be crying out for them. I say, repent of the evil you brought upon us, O Lord. Gather us together. Put an end to all this iniquity and all this strife and division and contention. Lay aside the malice. Help us to do that, Lord. Bring us together. Cast out the demonic army that's gotten into the body. Bring us together. He wants to be inquired of it. Come on, Lord, why aren't you doing it? That's inquiring. How come you haven't done it? Get moving on it, Lord. The scripture that stands sometimes, quote, I'll not give the Lord peace until he, what is that one? Not give him rest until he makes Jerusalem a praise and all the earth. See, that's what you're supposed to be doing. Right now, we're not a praise. We're a reproach. We're not a praise to all. Because we don't love one another as God would have us to love one another. As the holy flock, as the flock of Jerusalem in a solemn feast, so shall the waste cities be filled with flocks of men, and they shall know that I am the Lord, the city of God. This is a little city of God here. It's a type of the New Jerusalem, very rough prototype of it, an outline of it. That's in Ezekiel 36, God's promises to bring the house of the Lord together. Also in Isaiah 54, he gave me this one. I wasn't expecting these scriptures, all right, and I'm thankful for them. But something happened last night, the night before last. Something happened there that should be a sign unto us of the great power of God to destroy the power of Satan. Jesus is 1,000,000,000 times stronger than Satan. If you have faith that working by love and compassion, if you do that, you'll find his power. It's unlimited. It's unlimited. Don't choke it off with unbelief and then with hatred and strife and envy. You're not going to bring forth fruits out of those things. Not anymore. This is a final work here, a perfected work. Okay, Isaiah. Fear not, for thou shalt not be ashamed. Well, I'm ashamed right now of how I am and we are. If you're honest with yourself, you need to be ashamed. Okay? You really need to be ashamed. Fear not, for thou shalt not be ashamed, neither be thou confounded. For thou shalt not be put to shame, for thou shalt forget the shame of thy youth, and shall not remember the reproach of thy widowhood anymore. Widowhood, separated from God because of our iniquity has gotten between us. Our lack of love has blocked the flow of the Spirit. For thy Maker is thine husband. I'm glad to hear that. I was really glad to read these scriptures. For thy Maker is thy husband, the Lord of hosts is his name, and the Redeemer, the Holy One of Israel, the God of the whole earth, shall he be called. For the Lord hath called thee as a woman forsaken. He's forsaken us for a little moment. Been like that. And grieved in spirit, and a wife of youth, when thou was refused, saith thy God. For a small moment have I forsaken thee, but with great mercies will I gather you. He's already begun that. Amen. Don't wait for that to happen. That has already begun. We have gone through the forsaken. We're still in it to a degree, but with great mercies now, he's seeking to gather us. Took great mercy for people to come here who've run away and left God. And they've been brought back in now. Great mercies have been showed to them. With great mercies will I gather. Your sins are forgiven. Don't worry about it. Jesus took care of it on the cross. But that great mercy shoved out. I'll gather you in, says the Lord. We're right in the middle of these things. They're going on right now. In a little wrath I hid my face from thee for a moment, but with everlasting kindness will I have mercy on thee, saith the Lord thy God. Boy, that word mercy, huh? With everlasting kindness will I have mercy on thee. That's now. That's now. We need that mercy now. We need to apply ourselves to yielding to that mercy. As Christopher taught us last night, whoever you yield to, that's who you serve. When you yield to the old man, you're serving him and the devil. When you yield to God, you're serving Jesus Christ, the Spirit of God. He says that's a better thing to yield. Yielding pacifieth great offenses, the Bible says. And it really does. I've done things that are so wrong, I thought I could go to hell. Just a simple confession and a yielding to God on it. Poof. It just went like that. Because his sin is not eternal. When you confess a sin, it doesn't exist anymore. Sin is not eternal. Sin is on this earth now. It's not eternal. That's why Satan had to be cast out of heaven. He sinned. Out he went. It's not eternal. It doesn't stay like that. And you wipe it out by confessing it. Turning away from it. You may do it again, but you better get back to that quickly as you can. All right? It's there for you. It's not eternal. It's in the sea of God's forgetfulness. It's not eternal. Sin is not eternal. That's why when you want to restore a husband and wife, they've got to forget the past. Amen. Forget the sin. You can't harp on that kind of stuff. You'll never get out of the carnal realm into the spiritual realm. When restoration is a spiritual thing, it takes place in the spirit realm. It takes place by the Holy Ghost of God. It takes place by the blood of the Lamb. It doesn't sit around and complain and murmur and talk about the past forever. It moves up into a new realm. I know about it because God did it with my wife and I experienced it. No malice, no bitterness, no grudging. It was just the most remarkable thing. As he just did it. As we yielded to God. And all of a sudden it just came forth. Sprung for it. Like calves out of the stall. No effort at all. Just that initial yielding to it that this was God's will. When you know it's God's will and you yield to God's will, he makes the way easy for you. The burden becomes light. The yoke isn't going to press on you and hurt you. All of a sudden, it becomes a joyful thing to do. Restoration right now is a miserable thing for a lot of people because they won't yield to restoration. I will restore. That's thus saith the Lord. Yield to it. The elder brothers, which we represent, have got to yield to it amongst each other and yield to it when the other ones come in. God has actually begun the restoration. He's begun it with a tremendous symbol and sign. He's begun it with others. It's taking place now. You don't know what's going on in the hearts of those wandering sheep. You don't know how God's begun to prick them. You don't know how much they're resisting and he's pushing on them. You don't have any idea what's going on. It'll happen very quickly. For this is as the waters of Noah unto me. For as I have sworn that the waters of Noah should no more go over the earth, so have I sworn that I would not be wroth with thee nor rebuke thee. For the mountains shall depart and the hills be removed, but my kindness shall not depart from thee. Wow. Neither shall the covenant of my peace be removed, saith the Lord, that have mercy on thee. O thou afflicted. Boy, we've got a lot of afflictions in the body. A lot of physical afflictions. Oh, thou afflicted, tossed with tempest, and not comforted. Behold, I will lay thy stones with fair colors and lay thy foundation with sapphires. And let me say this before I'm going to... He's already laid one of those stones. Your sins are forgiven. That's a beautiful stone. That's a precious stone. And it's amazing to me why people would resist that. You need it more than anybody else if you're resisting that. Why resist that? I'm never going to resist that. That doesn't make me want to go sin. It makes me the opposite. But I am not so stupid. I've lived with myself for a number of years ago. I've got problems with sin and iniquity. It's built into me by God. I'm glad He built a way out for me. If I could stop sinning right now, if there's something I could do it, I would do it. But I know that's impossible. But I know what the remedy for it is. I know where to go for it. And I know who can help me by His Spirit to mortify those things in me. I know who can do that for me. I can't do it myself. I know that. Everybody in this room has proven that. Not by power nor by might, but by that wonderful Spirit of God, that loving, warm Spirit of Christ, that Holy Ghost. So He's laid the foundation now. Brother Stair said something profound the other night. It really blessed my soul. He said, we won't fully receive the first part of A.C. Valdez's prophecy. Save them that they know they're saved. We won't really receive that to the fullness as a body. As long as somebody doesn't receive it, then the body hasn't received it. You understand? If I'm trying to walk to the left, my foot keeps going to the right. The body's not right. And He can't heal us though we know we're healed until that first stone is so set and received by the body of Christ. That pearl of great price. That's a beautiful stone there. That foundation stone of your sins all taken care of by Jesus Christ. And we're talking about the ones you'll do next week. Some of the ones you're doing right now. Some of the ones you'll do tonight. All right? Boy, if you can grasp that thing, that'll make you ever grateful to Jesus Christ. Way past what you can do by, I didn't do this today, and I didn't do that today, and I fasted, and I did this, and I did that. That is not even comparable to it. You'll wipe His feet with your tears, you'll dry them off with your hair, and He'll say to your faith, save thee. Faith in that, the old rugged cross. So that's why we haven't moved to the fullness of divine healing, though God's given us several great signs. In the past months, He's given us the resurrection from the dead and the clutches of Satan on a man's throat trying to kill him in the valley of the shadow of death, and God pulling him out of it in the last instant. There was no doubt he was going to die. In fact, I even asked him, do you want to go or do you want us to pray? What do you want us to do? He couldn't answer because he couldn't hear anything. He was out of it. I wasn't sure what to do. But the sisters were sure. They leaped on it with compassion and fervency. Because I know he's a sign. All right. God showed us what kind of a sign He's going to give life to the church. Going to heal the church. Going to deliver the church. Going to bring the church forth. Let brotherly love continue. Let Jesus love you. That's the first thing you've got to do. Let Him love you. Quit resisting God. Let God be God. God's a God of love. He wants to pour His love on you. Why are you blocking it? Why are you holding it off? Well, I don't.
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0: Like His love. Well, you better like it. You better love it. It's the only love there is. It's completely different than man's love. And all thy children shall be taught of the Lord, and great shall be the peace of thy children. Well, we've got many children out there that need to be restored too. Great restoration scriptures in Isaiah, also there in the book of Ezekiel. Behold, they shall surely gather together, but not by me. Whosoever shall gather against thee shall fall for thy sake. They're going to gather against us in this final move to kill us. They won't be able to do it. They will not be able to do it. Just like Satan couldn't kill Chris last night, or the other night, they won't be able to kill the final church. They're going to gather, though, but God's not going to gather. He's going to let them gather through Satan. They're not going to do it. No weapon. Now, we all know this scripture, but it's a beautiful scripture. You know, you can think positively or you can think negatively. It's just choose life, choose death. In fact, when they spoke that to us in the Word of God, he said, choose life or choose death. I put before you a way of life or death. He's actually telling you, now you do it with your will. You yield your will one way or the other. You do it all day long. You can hate or you can love. You can have malice or you can have peace. It's right before you. No weapon that is formed against thee shall prosper, and every tongue that shall rise against thee in judgment, thou shalt condemn. This is the heritage of the servants of the Lord. Now here's the last sentence, and this is why I'm reading it. And their righteousness is of me, saith the Lord. We got to throw away the self-righteousness, which we're inundated with. A generation that has a lot of knowledge is going to be a self-righteous generation. Has to be. God ordained it to be like this. We were raised up in that. This is the heritage of the servants of the Lord, and their righteousness is of me, saith the Lord. That's thus saith the Lord. The Lord our righteousness. Jesus of Nazareth. Doesn't mean that we're telling you, go ahead and lasciviously sin all you want and do whatever you want to do. You won't do that if you believe the Lord is your righteousness. Your heart of love will incline you in the other direction. You'll forgive others when you see them fall. You'll forgive yourself when you fall. Let brotherly love continue. You've got to let it. You've got to yield your will to let brotherly love continue. You've yielded your will to hate people, to speak evil of people, call people devils and put curses on them, do all kinds of, you've done a lot of that. That's what you do when you go around and murder your brothers and sisters. You know, you put curses on. You actually give Satan power to attack them. You strengthen the devil. The devils are just, the Holy Ghost will strengthen, the Spirit of God and saints will strengthen, and the demons and stuff strengthen themselves. And Branham was dealing with heart disease in an audience in front of him. He looked down and the lady had a big shroud on her head and he said, you got heart disease, and Satan's about to kill you. And he began to pray for her and he looked over and another person over there, he saw the demonic realm. They were screaming. The demons were screaming back and forth. He said, come here, help me, help me, help me. He could just hold that sister in unbelief long enough not to believe what Branham was saying. He could stay with that death shroud on. So you're familiar spirits. Demonic spirits are familiar spirits. The Holy Spirit is a familiar spirit. They work together just the same. They have a lot of power. Don't give them power. All power is in Jesus' name. Don't give the power to the devil. Submit to God. Yield to God. Don't be stubborn. Being stubborn, it'll stunt your growth. It'll stunt your love. A lack of love, that's why you talk against your brothers and sisters. That's why I concoct some of these imaginary things that get said around here, all these cliques and things, all this stuff. It's because you don't have any love for you. The Holy Ghost was not doing that. Holy Ghost would never do that. Holy Ghost will speak things that are sound and solid and good and righteous and positive. And about itself, when the Holy Ghost speaks about yourself, say, I'm vile. I'm iniquitous. I'm full of sin. I'm stubborn. I'm apostate. The whole church is apostate. Admit it. Then you'll be free from it. If you're a hypocrite, admit it, you're a hypocrite. You're no longer a hypocrite. All you got to do is admit your hypocrisies. You're no longer a hypocrite. Anytime you confess your sin, he's good to forgive you for that. And it clears the deck for you. That's why Paul said, I die daily. He repented all day long. And during the waking hours at night, he was repenting. If you're not in a state like that now, somewhere you're missing what the Spirit of God is trying to do. I hate to use that word trying, okay? That's a worldly term. The Spirit of God is doing, okay? It should be a constant state of repentance. Constant state of repentance. If we'll constantly repent, then when the man of God comes in to talk to us, our faces will be different. Constant state. When I grew up in the world of athletics, when a football coach talked to us, you didn't look him in the eyes, he came up and hit you. I learned that real early. That's how you rebuke someone. You turn your back to them or do something else while they're preaching. You don't look them in the eyes. You don't pay attention to what they're doing. That's a rebuke. That's a despising them, not thinking. The word despite means just you don't think much of something. So when Jesus said he despised the shame, he wasn't running around all complaining about the shame. He just blew it off. He despised the shame. He didn't care about it. Despising means you don't think highly of something. It didn't mean he ran around complaining and murmuring and bitching about it. Didn't mean anything to him for what he was going for. I meant nothing. He already knew what heaven was all about. This little thing down here, he despised it. Man of sorrows, because he couldn't get love coming back to him like he wanted. Like God's, he was a manifestation of God's love. But the football coach would say, look me in the eyes when I'm talking to you. what I'm teaching you. We had to take one knee, put our hand on the helmet, and look right at them. And if you didn't, they went over and smacked you. I learned it real early. And the coach that used to smack me was 5'4". I was scared to death of him. I weighed 250 pounds. I could lift him up and throw him 100 feet. I was scared to death of him. Because I wanted to please him. Don't you want to please God? We should be laboring to please God, not offend him. You please God when you receive his servants. You receive who's sent to you. That's how you show that you're pleased. And God will be pleased with your sacrifice. Because your flesh won't do it. You sacrifice that old flesh. All right, let's look at a couple more scriptures here that God's driven into my heart. These are things we know, but we don't do. Wherefore, laying aside all malice and all guile and all hypocrisies. You know, the hypocrisy that we commit is we see other people sin and we complain about it while we're doing the exact sin. That's the major hypocrisy within the body of Christ. Judge yourself first, huh? Judge not lest you be judged. People are great at that around here. See, probably, you know, we've been compressed to live together more than anybody on the face of the earth in the Christian realm has since the first church. We've been compressed to live together. So we're dealing with the total degradation of humanity being displayed before us. I'm displaying it to you, you're displaying it to me. We're seeing the worst the human beings that have ever been on the face of the earth. Worse than Noah's time. And we all live together. So we see all of our cracks and crevices and foulness and disgusting. It's just all pressed right into us in there. It's all pressed into it. Nobody's ever really done it like this before. I believe this is a new work, a greater work. But out of it will come a group of people that the heathen are even going to say, my God, they really love each other. They love each other. Somewhere we're going to get that witness from the heathen because it's in the scriptures. Just like that Roman guy said, that was the Son of God. We're going to get that witness from the heathen that those people love one another. It has to happen for the scriptures to be fulfilled. Lay aside all malice, an act of your will now. Okay, I don't like some brother. Lay it aside. All right. How do you lay it aside? Well, you incline your heart to lay it aside. You go pray and you acknowledge it and you admit it. And you ask the Spirit of God to mortify that malice in you. Malice will mortify you in another way. You have the Spirit of God to mortify that thing out of you. It'll change you. It's amazing the power of God that lies untapped because we won't yield to Him. Man, there's so much power in God. I watched that the other night, that power. I wasn't involved much in the prayer of that because the sisters were praying and the brothers were praying up here. But there was a corporate prayer going on. There were 15, 20 people, counting the ones here that knew about it. They were all praying the same thing. And it came to pass. The power of unity. Nobody trying to show out, just a desperate, fervent prayer of love. He even brought my son over there and his wife, and they were praying and crying. It was something, boy. You know, the lost sheep of the house of Israel, they are going to be gathered. They're going to be brought in. They're going to be different, too. They're going to be different. They're hard to catch, though. But God's going to get them. He's going to get them. All hypocrisies and all envies. Boy, that envy, huh? How could you envy anybody in the body of Christ? It's so ridiculous. You can't do what they do. You're never going to be called to do what they do. They can't do what you do. It's impossible. I can never be a scribe. Why would I envy a scribe? I love the office of the scribe. I love the office of the evangelist. I love all the different offices, the ministering gifts. I think they're there for my salvation, for my perfecting. I can't do things a lot of brothers and sisters here can do. I'm thank God they can do them. And why envy anybody? Why envy Brother Stair? It's just ridiculous to envy in the body of Christ. This is the spirit of Satan all the way. It'll destroy you. We all dealt with envy. We all have problems with envy. It's built into us by the society we're in. Somehow they've raised up these stars on Hollywood and we think of some great thing and creates an envious spirit in us. And then we bring it into the Christian church and that envious spirit starts to operate within the Christian church. There's no place in here. There should be no contention in here at all. We don't have that custom. As newborn babes, let's go back to your first love again and get your faith stirred up again. As newborn babes, desire the sincere milk of the word. You know, the milk of the word, meat is basically revelation in a way, but the milk of the word is your sins are forgiven. It's pure. You know, if you drink milk, you can instantly get strength. The digestion of milk that hadn't been pasteurized is almost instant because it has all the enzymes in it. People blame milk for a lot of things, but it's really pasteurized milk that's causing those problems. Fresh milk with the enzymes in it is loaded with nutrition to digest. So get that sincere milk of the word, which is love one for another. Love for God, love for your brother and sister. Let brotherly love continue. That doesn't mean your brothers are going to do what you want them to do. But can you imagine what would happen in here if all of us really yielded our heart toward that statement? That's a command by the Holy Ghost through the Apostle Paul in the book of Hebrews. Let brotherly love continue. Can you imagine what would happen if everybody who's here tonight said, I'm going to do that. I'm going to yield to that. I want God to help me with that. And I'm going to look for opportunities to let it come. Can you imagine what would begin to happen as the thing began to unite together? That spirit would actually draw everybody. Old enemies would become friends. All right? Begin to love one another. Cliques would be broken up. All this murmuring and complaining, talking against people, you know. That stuff would disappear if you would let brotherly love continue until we become friends. Now, a friend is really something, you know. Our friends in the world, they were different than the ones who weren't our friends. They can't compare to a friend in Christ. There's nothing can compare to it. He'll forgive you. You know, you can tell a friend your innermost secrets and they won't use it against you. They won't betray you. And there's this thing about a friend. It's something way beyond. As newborn babes, desire the sincere milk of the word that you may grow there. But we need to grow up quickly here. We need to redeem the time. If so be you have tasted that the Lord is gracious. If you've been born again, if you've been forgiven your sins, you can do that. He turned back to it. To whom coming, as unto a lively stone, disallowed indeed of men, but chosen of God and precious, ye also are as lively stones. You know, that comes down to exactly to, when we're singing, if you sit there and you don't sing, you're not a lively stone. It's as simple as that. If you pray and you make no effort to pray, you're not a lively stone. If brother starts preaching and he wants response and you refuse to give it, you're just not a lively stone. Go ahead, stir the gift up, and it's in you. It's in everybody in this room. Stir it up. Stir it up. Let the rebellion go away. Let all that malice go away. Let the guile and the hypocrisy go away. Let the Spirit of Christ come out of you. You know what he'll start doing? He'll say to you, let brotherly love continue. Now, if a man is preaching and you're not responding right, you don't love him. It's your job. It's your job as a Christian to strengthen them that labor among you in the word. And you strengthen them by showing you're listening. You may not understand everything at first, but just believe. But you got to labor to do that. You're required to do that. Okay, I'm not going to commit adultery, but so I'm clean for you, but I won't listen to the word of God. I won't open my ears to it. I won't respond properly, right? You're crazy. You're crazy. No matter what works you do, that's an important work, because faith comes by hearing, hearing by the word of God, and you're saved by the foolishness of preaching. And lock your eyes on the man of God when he preaches. And respond when he cried, hey, I got the same flesh you do. Your flesh doesn't want to do any of that. That's how you know it's right. Amen. Ye also as lively stones are built up a spiritual house, a holy priesthood. These aren't just trite sayings. This isn't rhetoric. That's the word of God telling us about how we're supposed to be. We've fallen far short of it. But the possibility is there and the certainty is there. Because God said he's going to do it. Yield to him. Let brotherly love continue. Could you come to the house of God and sleep when someone's preaching and have love in you? Absolutely not. I don't care how tired you are. If you fall asleep when God's preaching, it's because you've got a devil in you. Simple as that. The devil is taking you over. The devil is the one that's slothful. Remember the Bible says, he that is slothful is brother to the waster. Then another scripture says, the waster was created to destroy. It's Satan. So anytime you're slothful in anything that you're doing, slothful to respond, slothful to pay attention, falling asleep when you shouldn't, you're the brother of the waster. You let the Satan, you've submitted to Satan, not God, and come right in and take you. You're built up a spiritual house to offer up spiritual sacrifices acceptable to God by Jesus Christ. That is what we're supposed to be doing. That's what he's laboring to do with us right now. That's what he is doing now. Let brotherly love continue. Hallelujah. Why wouldn't you want to do that? Don't you want to receive something? We all want everybody else to love us. Start with yourself loving God and your neighbor, and then you watch it begin to work. You can counter every attack of Satan by faith and the love that makes it work. You know, things are going to get worse and worse and worse in the natural realm. You're living in a world where If you go off the ground, they could kill you in an instant.
2: Right.
0: You know, I drive through a place every night down there, and it gets worse and worse. We're forced to slow down there because of the speed limit, and the people are on the streets drinking on both sides. God showed me there was going to be a time where they were going to attack us, and he showed me what to do. I look for it every time I go through there. I'm going to need God to do that. There's nothing I can do. I'm going to need God to help us and get us through that. A militant world that hates your guts, hates your God, hates everything you stand for. Somehow, though, they're going to have to get a witness that these people love one another. Because in the world, there is no love. They're going to have to see it from the people of God. I don't quite know how that will be manifested, but I know it will be. There is a victory ahead for the people of God. It's loving your brother, loving your neighbor as yourself. So you don't go around back to your house talking about the people. You don't tell stories about them. You don't make up lies about them. You don't look to expose them. Love covers a multitude. You'll cover them. You won't go to Brother Stair and complain about him. You know what an awful thing that is for him to have to deal with? Cover your brother. If you're worried about your brother, pray for him. I've watched God do amazing things through prayer. Just amazing. You know, I'm a natural man like the rest. I want to do things with my own hands and get things. But God, you know, God just he prevents that. He blocks that. He won't honor that. He wants you to pray. You watch what prayer will do. If everybody in here goes off committed to let brotherly love continue, let the wives love their husbands. Let the husbands love their wives. Let the brothers love each other. Let the sisters love each other. Let the children love their parents and obey them. Let the people of God love the ministers of God and the man of God. You set it in your spirit to yield to that. You watch how you'll get blessed.
2: Yeah.
0: God will bless you in so many ways. He's desiring to bless his people.
2: Yeah.
0: He said, fear not, little flock. I got a desire for you. It's all based on letting love work in your heart to a perfected state where it actually is manifested in you on a daily basis. Not rhetoric, not theories, but in reality. One thing Brother Stair does that other ministers don't do is he demands a practical application of Christian fundamentals from us every day. He demands it. His preaching demands it. He demands it. And that's God demanding. That's not him and his personality. It's God demanding that. He demands it from us. Let brotherly love continue. Throw your doctrines out the window. Forget all that. You know, you lock yourself in a doctrinal box, then you can't receive anything by revelation. Now you're against the body of Christ. You become a spot in the feast. Throw it all away. Let it go. Concentrate on one thing only. The love of the Lord thy God with all your heart. Then all of a sudden you'll love your neighbor as yourself. Can you imagine how it would be if you loved your neighbor as much as you love yourself? And we're pretty good lovers of our own selves. Can you imagine that kind of fervency for your neighbor? May God grant it to us. It is his desire for us to be like that. I'm not there. I know I'm not there. So I'm preaching about it. I hear it. Faith coming by hearing. Stir up that gift in me. Stir it up. Let us go on to perfection. You know, we are going to get more and more perfected closer and closer we come to the return of the Lord. Okay, we run out of time here. Lord bless you all. Pray fervently. Sing fervently. Love each other fervently. It works.
3: 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Maranatha.

Exodus. Chapter 15. Then sang Moses and the children of Israel this song unto the Lord, and spake, saying, I will sing unto the Lord, for he hath triumphed gloriously. The horse and his rider hath he thrown into the sea. The Lord is my strength and song, and he has become my salvation. He is my God, and I will prepare him an habitation, my father's God, and I will exalt him. The Lord is a man of war. The Lord is his name. Pharaoh's chariots and his host hath he cast into the sea. His chosen captains also are drowned in the Red Sea. The depths have covered them. They sank into the bottom as a stone. Thy right hand, O Lord, is become glorious in power. Thy right hand, O Lord, hath dashed in pieces the enemy. And in the greatness of thine excellency, thou hast overthrown them that rose up against thee. Thou sentest forth thy wrath, which consumed them as stubble. And with the blast of thy nostrils, the waters were gathered together, the floods stood upright as an heap, and the depths were congealed in the heart of the sea. The enemy said, I will pursue, I will overtake, I will divide the spoil, my lust shall be satisfied upon them, I will draw my sword, my hand shall destroy them. Thou didst blow with thy wind, the sea covered them, they sank as lead in the mighty waters. Who is like unto thee, O Lord, among the gods? Who is like thee, glorious in holiness, fearful in praises, doing wonders? Thou stretchedst out thy right hand, the earth swallowed them. Thou in thy mercy hast led forth the people which thou hast redeemed. Thou hast guided them in thy strength unto thy holy habitation. The people shall hear and be afraid. Sorrow shall take hold on the inhabitants of Palestina. Then the dukes of Edom shall be amazed. The mighty men of Moab, trembling, shall take hold upon them. All the inhabitants of Canaan shall melt away. Fear and dread shall fall upon them. By the greatness of thine arm, they shall be as still as a stone. Till thy people pass over, O Lord, till the people pass over which thou hast purchased, thou shalt bring them in, and plant them in the mountain of thine inheritance, in the place, O Lord, which thou hast made for thee to dwell in the sanctuary, O Lord, which thy hands have established. The Lord shall reign for ever and ever. For the horse of Pharaoh went in with his chariots and with his horsemen into the sea, and the Lord brought again the waters of the sea upon them. But the children of Israel went on dry land in the midst of the sea. And Miriam the prophetess, the sister of Aaron, took a timbrel in her hand, and all the women went out after her with timbrels and with dancers. And Miriam answered them, Sing ye to the Lord, for he hath triumphed gloriously. The horse and his rider hath he thrown into the sea. So Moses brought Israel from the Red Sea, and they went out into the wilderness of Shur. And they went 3 days in the wilderness, and found no water. And when they came to Meribah,

Merah. They could not drink of the waters of Merah, for they were bitter. Therefore the name of it was called Merah. And the people murmured against Moses, saying, What shall we drink? And he cried unto the Lord, and the Lord showed him a tree, which when he had cast into the waters were made sweet. There he made for them a statute and an ordinance, and there he proved them, and said, If thou wilt diligently hearken to the voice of the Lord thy God, and wilt do that which is right in his sight, and wilt give ear to his commandments, and keep all his statutes, I will put none of these diseases upon thee, which I have brought upon the Egyptians. For I am the Lord that healeth thee. And they came to Elim, where were 12 wells of water, and 70 palm trees, and they encamped there by the waters.

sounding of the shofar, sounding the alarm in my most holy mountain, that all the land tremble, with an over-emphasizing intensity this morning, I sat again in the living room of my house, and all I could hear was the scripture driving in my spirit in the book of James. Be patient, therefore, brethren, unto the coming of the Lord. You know, these last couple of days and weeks and months, we've been challenged indelibly. When we talk about the trial of our faith, and perhaps to this time frame which we're living in, we're talking about the faith that was once delivered unto the saints. I've tried many times indelibly to define that faith. The faith that was once delivered to you and I was the faith to believe that Jesus is. Remember how he asked the question of his apostles, whom do men say that I, the Son of God, or the Son of Man, am? And then Peter answered, thou art the Christ. Thou art the Savior. Thou art the manifestation of God among us. You are the revelation of truth. Jesus said, that is so important. For without that revelation, without that faith, without that understanding, there's no one going to be saved. Without faith, you cannot please God. And so, he gave them faith. And then he told them that he was going to go away and he would come again. And they were given faith to believe that. When they doubted the resurrection, when they doubted the circumstances, he came back very indelibly and showed himself to them openly to inspire their faith and to quicken their faith. The faith that was once delivered unto the saints. When Jesus went away into heaven and sent the Holy Spirit back, he sent them that witness that he would come again. And that witness was based on that he had already come. The second coming of Jesus Christ that we talk about so much today is based on the foundation truth that he has come already in the flesh. Whosoever does not believe that Jesus Christ is come in the flesh is not of God. Anyone who denies that Jesus is the Christ is not of God. So our faith to live a Christian life, to separate from the things of the world, to strive to enter into the kingdom of heaven, is based on the reality that we believe Jesus Christ came 2,000 years ago of a virgin and died, was buried, and rose again, according to the scriptures. We believe that Christ is coming again because the scriptures teach and preach and proclaim that he's coming again. And it's based again on that he came the first time, or he was in the beginning. He's the beginning of our faith. So when we talk about contending for the faith, we're talking about the faith for the present time. I hope I can make you people understand that. That's where the trial of your faith is today. And because we are having our faith tried, as by fire, on every side, because we're having our faith tried, ladies and gentlemen, that faith is being tried on the fact of whether our sins are forgiven, whether our name is written down, whether Christ ever did come. Remember the old song, since Jesus came into my heart, since Jesus came into my heart. Every last child of God today, every one of us who claim to be a Christian, you must remember when Jesus came into your heart. That was the time that you received faith that was not intellectual.
That was a time when your emotions and all these other things did not play a part in the reality. When Christ came in and you had faith to believe and the response of you receiving was overwhelming, do you remember that when you were first enlightened? Our mailing address for your letter of support, your questions and your comments, you just address your letter to The Overcomer, Post Office Box 691, Walterboro, South Carolina. And the zip code is 29488, USA. When you do write, be sure to tell us where you listen, what source of broadcasting, enclose your offering, and let us hear from you as soon as possible. Now, I know I'm going through a lot of things here right now, but I'm striving with the help of the Lord because he burned this in my soul. And just a moment ago, as I came into the radio room again, I could see Satan immediately trying to steal this message out of my heart. We Christians, I don't know what in the world are we ever going to be transformed. Are we ever, ever? It seems like we just resist God. That's right. You remember how Stephen was preaching according to the scriptures in the book of Acts to those religious people? And after a while, he said, you do always resist the Holy Ghost. We wake up every morning. The Spirit of God is faithful. He wants to lead us into the path of righteousness. He wants to give us that which is needful, to that daily bread to sustain us throughout the day. And we just resist him. I don't know what's wrong with us Christians. Why don't we just stop this judging one another? You don't need a judge. Christ will judge. God will take care of his servants and his people. It's in his care. And so this present truth is more present today than it was yesterday. I mean, we've made it through yesterday and last night, but we are every day now. I think of the word that came to my heart again, where Jesus said, now is your salvation nearer than when you first believed. What in the world? I thought my salvation was absolutely complete. No, it will not be complete until Jesus comes and we are transformed and into the body of our Lord Jesus Christ. So you must continue on in the faith as we wait and groan within ourselves, waiting for this corruption to put on incorruption, for this mortal to put immortality. And as long as you're in this body, you have to hold fast to the faith. What faith? The faith that Jesus Christ is. He is your Savior. He is your Redeemer. He is your coming King. And that the time of His coming is drawing nigh. Have I got that point across? I don't know if I have or not, Lord. I did the best I can. Let me read the scripture for you again. Just listen to it. Be patient, therefore, brethren, unto the coming of the Lord. The very terminology alone tells you the word patient means to endure in waiting. Do not be anxious or over anxious for that which you are waiting for. We know it's coming. I remember when I was over in India and Sister Stair got so sick and I went to pray for her. And, I pray and I want her to be healed and touched right away. And as I was praying for her, the Lord just rebuked me and said, stop praying for her. And I staggered back to the other bed and I sat down and she was in very bad shape, in a dilemma, unconscious. And I said, Lord, what am I doing wrong? And he said to me, you know I'm going to heal her, which he did. How many times over the years have we gone through sicknesses and diseases? And we pray, and it seems like we always have to wait, wait. They that wait upon the Lord, we wait. We patiently wait. Someday, the Lord will make it plain to us, I'm sure.
Because I'm always inquiring of God, why can't we get this change? Why don't we see this motivation? And He wants us to wait. Patient waiting is the perfecting of the faith. That's all I can think about. Because the waiting that we do, we wait because we're compelled to wait. We have nothing else, nowhere else to go. You're not gonna get these things without God doing it. No, you can't do it. You can't add one inch to your stature. You can't change your mind. This is something that God wants us to. I think the waiting, if I'm not mistaken in my own spirit, is just to simply give up on yourself, give up on your own actions, your own deeds, give up on your own work, your own good things, and just simply trust in God. Oh, yes. Help me, Father. Help me, Father. Well, here I am, for saints, preaching on something here early this morning, and of course, when you hear it, it could be late night or whatever, but may it somehow, some of you still in your bed, some of you are up working, some of you have gone through half of your day already. The coming of the Lord is drawing nigh. I've said this to you so many times until I'm almost beyond myself. You say, Brother Stair, you've been saying that for 25 years. Ladies and gentlemen, don't do that. You know that that's the argument that the unbelievers or the scoffers or the saints of God who've drawn back and gone cold. Well, where is the promise of His coming? You know, ever since I remember, I've heard people talk about the coming of Jesus and the end of the world, and nothing's happening. You see, my friends, the all-wise God knows how to rid Himself of those who are not determined, who do not love Him. You don't think it's worth while waiting for someone you love? Do you love God enough to wait for Him? Do you love the truth enough to wait and hear it and obey it? If you don't have this love of God, if you don't have this love for God, then you are going to be miserable. And the Bible even tells us that one of the reasons why people don't have the love of God working in them is because of their iniquity. Just take the little question that they asked. Where is the promise? Scoffers. Why are they scoffing? Because they're walking after their own lust. Do you understand that? They got human, physical, fleshly desires. There's things that they want to do to please their flesh. And they are almost grateful that Christ is not coming, because when Christ comes, that's the end of all flesh. And so they're walking after their own lust. Oh, brother and sister, crucify the flesh with its affections and lust. You're murmuring, you're complaining, you're all these things. Let me read some more of the profoundness of this verse. Be patient, therefore, brethren, unto the coming of the Lord. Behold, take note, the husbandman, the one who plants a garden or plants seed, he waits for the precious fruit of the earth. He plants a tree or he nurtures your plant, and then he goes out and he waters it and he looks and he waits, and then all of a sudden he sees it start to grow. He waits for the precious fruit of the earth, and he hath long patience for it until he receive the early and the latter rain. You see, back on the day of Pentecost, the church received the early rain. And Lord have mercy, did that seed spring up out of the ground that was planted. Great multitudes came to Christ. It was a season for that. It was a season to plant the seed. And the results was to see the growth. See the trees budding, to see the fruit developing, to see the plant springing up. Now, we've had to wait. The church, the entity, has had to wait now to the latter rain. And the latter rain came on the day of the outpouring of the Azusa Street outpouring.
I'm not even going to debate with you people. You sit there and argue, wonky. What an obnoxious generation we are. Debating everything, arguing everything, questioning everything. Oh, God. Set me free from that, God. Set me free. What do you mean, Brother Stair? The latter rain was historically, factually written, recorded, and produced fruit. The latter rain came at the end of the 2,000 years as we began the last 100 years of that 2,000 year period of time, as the harvest now was coming to the full. And it began in the 1900s with the world-renowned report and world manifestation of the outpouring of the Holy Ghost on Azusa Street. There was no TV at that time, no radio. There was no very little printed page. Difficult to travel, yet that outpouring of the Holy Ghost that took place on Azusa Street, It jumped the racial barriers, it jumped the religious barriers, it jumped the doctrinal barriers. It reduced man down to empty vessels and then filled him with the message and the power of Jesus Christ is. It swept around the world. And from 1900 to around 1970, as this began to change, and I was fortunate enough, I was born in 1933, right when Brother Branham and those ministries were flourishing. I came up through the major part of the final harvest. I saw the great worldwide revivals. I literally attended great tent revivals where 15, 20, 30,000 people would gather inside tents, outside tents. I seen the restoration of miracles and healing. Oh, it was amazing. Radio came into being, TV came into being, and God used these means and methods to climax the harvest season. Yes, he did. You say, Brother Stair, how can you say that? Because I am able by the Holy Ghost to put it in with the scriptural rendition and understand. The Bible gave us a story of the wheat and the tares. Everybody has any sense at all knows that in the harvest that took place from the 1900s to the 1970s, we were entering into the harvest. We were getting the latter rain, which brought the fruitation of the fruit of the Holy Spirit from the day of Pentecost up to that point to fruitation. And what a harvest went outside the churches, went outside the doctrinal differences, and just drew people to Christ. And in the story of the wheat and the tares, it tells you how the harvest would transpire. It really does. It says Jesus gave the apostles and the people the story of the wheat and the tares. And he said, a man went forth to sow, and he sowed seed upon ground, and when the seed began to spring up, when did it begin to spring up? Why, right after the day of Pentecost. All over the world, they carried the seed. And in every nation, every creed, every tongue, it began to spring up. And as it began to spring up, the reapers and the workers went out and they took note that there was tares springing up with the wheat. False doctrine, false teachers, false spirits, apostates. Paul made it very clear, after I sow this seed, after I leave this field or this labor, the grievous wolves will come in and they will scatter the flock. They will divide the flock. They'll sow tares. They'll sow false doctrine. They'll sow many, many things that are not right. Ladies and gentlemen, saints of God,
We have gone through that. Jesus said, the harvest. Can I get this into your heart? I think it's over in the book of Matthew. I believe it's in, I always try to remember where that's at, but I could be wrong. But I'm going to turn real quick, if I could, to Matthew and see if I can lay my hand right on that. Where Jesus is talking about the kingdom of heaven, and he's talking about the tares. That's right, Matthew chapter 13. Let me just read for you, first of all, what happens before Jesus tells us the story of the tares. He says, and he answered and said unto them, his disciples, because he was telling these stories, you know, these little parables, and his disciples came and said unto him, why speakest thou unto them in parables? Why are you doing this, Lord? And he answered. And he answered and said unto them, his disciples, because it is given unto you to know the mysteries of the kingdom of heaven, but to them it is not. Do I have to have a theological degree to make you understand what he just said? He said, I don't want them to know. It's not given to them. They're here to hear me, and so I speak in these parables because it's not given. Let me read it again. Verse 11, he answered and said unto them, because it is given unto you, my disciples, the ones who believe and follow me, to know the mysteries of the kingdom of heaven, but to them it is not given. For whosoever hath, to him shall be given, and he shall have more abundance. But whosoever hath not, from him shall be taken away, even that he hath. In other words, they have an opportunity to hear the word of God, but it's been taken away from them, because I don't want them to hear. Now, unto you who had the opportunity, I will add more. I will increase more. Therefore, he said, verse 13, speak I to them in parables, because they, seeing, see not, and hearing, they hear not, neither do they understand. Oh, my friends, do you understand? Are you grasping what I'm saying? Or are you sitting there and I'm talking to you in parables? All I can tell you is this is in the hands of God to cut in, to cut out, to pluck up, to plant, and he's going to do it. Verse number 14, and in them is fulfilled the prophecy of Isaiah, which saith, by hearing you shall hear, and shall not understand, and seeing ye shall see, and shall not perceive. For this people's heart is waxed gross, and their ears are dull of hearing, and their eyes they have closed, lest at any time they should see with their eyes, hear with their ears, and should understand with their heart, and should be converted, and I should heal them. But blessed are your eyes, for they see, and your ears, for they hear. For verily I say unto you, that many prophets and righteous men have desired to see these things which you see, and have not seen them, and to hear those things which you hear, and have not heard them. This is why I speak to you and open up the sayings, the parables. This is why God has had me come to this microphone today, to open up to you this mysterious time we're living in. The judge is at the door. Are you hearing today and not understanding? Are you? Oh God, I just can't believe that there are people out here that God is not trying to strengthen you in the patient waiting of the Lord. The day of the Lord is at hand. That overwhelmed me again. We are right at it.
You say, Brother Stan, it could be a year or two off. I wouldn't live like that. I wouldn't live. Today is the day. This is the day the Lord has meant for him to come to you, whether it's by the Holy Spirit, by the consolation of the Word of God, or by the fellowship of the saints. But be patient, they that wait. And in this patient waiting, there are things that the man of God is telling you to do. Put away all malice, get rid of all envy, all these things that are interfering in your being perfected, in your waiting. The voice of the last day prophet to mankind everywhere. The kingdom of heaven is at hand. And Jesus Christ is coming in your lifetime. This is the last generation. Prepare to meet your God.

0: The Holy Bible, the King James Version. Read by Alexander Scorby. The first book of Moses, called Genesis. Chapter 1.
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0: In the beginning, God created the heaven and the earth. And the earth was without form and void. And darkness was upon the face of the deep. And the Spirit of God moved upon the face of the waters. And God said, "Let there be light." And there was light. And God saw the light that it was good. And God divided the light from the darkness. And God called the light day. And the darkness he called night. And the evening and the morning were the first day. And God said, "Let there be a firmament in the midst of the waters, and let it divide the waters from the waters." And God made the firmament, and divided the waters which were under the firmament from the waters which were above the firmament. And it was so. And God called the firmament heaven. And the evening and the morning were the second day. And God said, "Let the waters under the heaven be gathered together unto one place, and let the dry land appear." And it was so. And God called the dry land earth, and the gathering together of the waters called he seas. And God saw that it was good. And God said, "Let the earth bring forth grass, the herb yielding seed, and the fruit tree yielding fruit after his kind, whose seed is in itself upon the earth." And it was so. And the earth brought forth grass, and herb yielding seed after his kind, and the tree yielding fruit whose seed was in itself after his kind. And God saw that it was good. And the evening and the morning were the third day. And God said, "Let there be lights in the firmament of the heaven to divide the day from the night, and let them be for signs and for seasons and for days and years, and let them be for lights in the firmament of the heaven to give light upon the earth." And it was so. And God made two great lights, the greater light to rule the day, and the lesser light to rule the night. He made the stars also. And God set them in the firmament of the heaven to give light upon the earth, and to rule over the day and over the night, and to divide the light from the darkness. And God saw that it was good. And the evening and the morning were the fourth day. And God said, "Let the waters bring forth abundantly the moving creature that hath life, and fowl that may fly above the earth in the open firmament of heaven." And God created great whales, and every living creature that moveth, which the waters brought forth abundantly after their kind, and every winged fowl after his kind. And God saw that it was good. And God blessed them, saying, "Be fruitful, and multiply, and fill the waters in the seas, and let fowl multiply in the earth." And the evening and the morning were the fifth day. And God said, "Let the earth bring forth the living creature after his kind, cattle and creeping thing, and beast of the earth after his kind." And it was so. And God made the beast of the earth after his kind, and cattle after their kind, and everything that creepeth upon the earth after his kind. And God saw that it was good. And God said, "Let us make man in our image, after our likeness, and let them have dominion over the fish of the sea, and over the fowl of the air, and over the cattle, and over all the earth, and over every creeping thing that creepeth upon the earth." So God created man in his own image. In the image of God created he him. Male and female created he them. And God blessed them, and God said unto them, Be fruitful, and multiply, and replenish the earth, and subdue it, and have dominion over the fish of the sea, and over the fowl of the air, and over every living thing that moveth upon the earth. And God said, Behold, I have given you every herb bearing seed which is upon the face of all the earth, and every tree in the which is the fruit of a tree yielding seed. To you it shall be for meat. And to every beast of the earth, and to every fowl of the air, and to everything that creepeth upon the earth, wherein there is life, I have given every green herb for meat. And it was so. And God saw everything that he had made, and behold, it was very good. And the evening and the morning were the sixth day.

0: Interesting statement. And Stephen said, I see heaven opened, and I see Jesus standing on the Father's right hand. Standing, getting up, getting ready to make a move. The Bible tells us that when he went to heaven 2,000 years ago, that he went and he sat down. He sat down on the Father's right hand. So the significance of his standing up is very important. Very important. The brother says, here a little while ago, I saw Jesus standing. This is Brother Stair, the voice of the last day prophet of God. With the overwhelming driving force again of the times upon me, I've been deeply disturbed again this morning as I see the lack of transforming in the hearts and lives of people. Like natural brute beasts, they continue on. I'm talking to all of you around the world. I've explained to you over and over again. Oh, yes, I have. Oh, yes, I have. I've explained it to you over and over again. Mockers would come, walking after their own lust. They would keep right on eating, drinking, buying, selling, marrying, giving in marriage, building, planning, doing all those things with no change of attitude, no carefulness, no watchfulness. Oh, God. The other day I was discussing this, the incident of a young 17-year-old girl driving down the local interstate. Just lost control, and the next thing you know, she's dead. 17 years old. The youthful desires of, I can take care of myself, and I'll do what I want to do, and I won't be hurt. Well, I just use that as an illustration of what humanity is doing. We are on the very brink of total, absolute destruction. The day of the Lord will come. And as you talk about it, it is a day of gloominess, a day of darkness, a day of despair. Why is that, Brother Stair? Because men love their darkness. They love their wickedness. And if you don't have within you a groaning, a desire to turn from your wicked ways, your old path that you've walked, you are going to be damned. Of course, that message don't mean hardly anything to anyone anymore. Because they've lost the fear of God. They have just lost it. And have no desire to find it anymore. As they go on in their mad dash towards eternal damnation. As I spoke a little earlier on one of my previous programs. And I want to make a comment about that if I possibly can. People say, Brother Stair, when do you broadcast? When do you do this? And I keep telling you that the Overcomer broadcast is established on a 24-hour-a-day, 7 days a week, out of many sources. The voice is continually being heard somewhere, someplace, everywhere, all places throughout the world. Our mailing address for your letter of support, your questions and your comments, you just address your letter to The Overcomer, Post Office Box 691.
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1: Those that have ears to hear, do you hear what the Spirit is constantly, overwhelmingly, in every program, saying to you, church, child of God, make ready for the coming of the Lord? You don't hear that? I don't care what I'm talking about. Makes no difference what incident I relate to. The underlining message is, blow the trumpet in Zion. Sound the alarm in my most holy, in the highest holy place. Alarm? Why would you have to sound the alarm in the most holy mountain, in the most holy entity? Because of neglect, because of unconcern, people have fallen from their high holy state. They're falling away from God. Holiness, truth, conviction has almost been complete, and they're being cast into a hell of derision and confusion and Babylon. You need to take heed today. You need to do it. As I was mentioning earlier, I was driven again to the Holy, by the Holy Spirit, to the book of James. James. Oh my. I don't know what it is with us, but we're so dull of hearing. James is a small letter written by the Apostle James. He has some very profound statements. For instance, in chapter 3, verse number 1, he gives a very charging statement. My brethren, be not many masters. Be not many teachers, knowing that we teachers, masters, shall receive the greater condemnation. For in many things we offend all. You can't teach the word of God. You can't preach it. You can't proclaim it without somebody getting offended, no matter how you do it. So don't desire to be a teacher or a preacher or someone who's going to teach someone else unless it is given to you of God. Brethren, he says, be not many masters, teachers, preachers. Why are you telling us that, James? Well, because that tongue that you teach with, that tongue that you preach with, we put bits in the horse's mouth that they may obey us. And we turn about their whole body. Behold also the ship, which though they be so great and are driven of fierce winds, yet are they turned about with a very small helm, whithersoever the governor listeth. Even so the tongue is a little member and boasteth great things. Behold, how great a matter a little fire kindleth. Isn't that an interesting admonition by the apostle? Brethren, be not many masters. Chapter 4, verse 1. From whence come wars and fightings among you, bickerings and backbitings and judging one another and criticizing one another? And for where do they come from? Come they not hence, even of your lust? There we are again, that war in your members. scoffers, walking after their own lust. I can do this. I can do that. I want my own way. Oh, God, you lust and you have not. You kill and desire to have and cannot obtain. You fight and war, yet you have not, because you ask amiss. You ask and receive not, because you ask amiss, that you may consume it upon your own lust. You idolaters and adulteresses, know you not that the friendship of the world, to do things and think like the world and seek the things of this world, makes you an enemy of God? Whosoever therefore will be a friend of the world is an enemy of God. Wow. Chapter 5, James, verse 1. Go to now, you rich men. Weep, howl for your miseries that shall come upon you. Your riches are corrupted. Your garments are moth-eaten. Your gold and silver, your educations, your accomplishments in life, they're cankered. They don't glitter anymore. And the rust of them shall be a witness against you. Oh, I used to do this. I used to have that. And shall eat your flesh as it were fire, because you have heaped together treasures for the last days. You just didn't use this right. The fifth chapter of James. You have lived in pleasure on this earth and been wanting. You have nourished your

patience. Establish your hearts. Settle it in your mind. For the coming of the Lord draweth nigh. And at this time, during this season, during this present truth, grudge not one against another, lest you be condemned. Behold, the judge standeth before the door. When once the master rises up and shuts to the door, then shall many seek to enter, and they shall not be permitted or able. Ladies and gentlemen, I have witnessed that almost in my own life. I almost saw that door shut. I have seen it shut on many around me as they fell away and went back. Do you people understand? If any man puts his hand to the plow, to what the task and the responsibility that God has given him to work out his salvation, and looks back, God says, I have no pleasure in him. The just shall live by faith. If any man draw back, I have no pleasure in him. He's not fit. He won't make it into the kingdom. You know, as I went to the house a few moments ago, and I laid again on my bed where I seek the Lord a lot of times in prayer, I really didn't even want to come out of there. I really didn't. But my heart had been made heavy this morning as I start another day, and I watch again so quickly as people go astray. These days of waiting, I know what they're doing. I don't know how to deliver you out of them, and God doesn't either, except to take you through it. That's all. But I admonish you, one of these days, and it could be today, for you, whoever you may be, throughout this whole world, when that door is shut, over 200,000 people have died over the last 24 hours. The opportunity to be saved for them is shut. You hear me? And there are many of you that are right at that same door today. Be sober. Be vigilant. Guard your thinking. Order your conversation aright. Subdue by the spirit of the faith of God your adversary, the devil. He has no intention of backing away from you. He has been charged by God to come and war with you, child of God, as you go through the trial of your faith. We've seen this kind of an example in the scriptures. And the king said to Shadrach, Meshach, and Abednego, look, you're all right. You're nice fellows. But I cannot let you not bow down as commanded, because if I let you get by with it, then the rest of these people who are my subjects, ladies and gentlemen, do you people really understand the scenario and the story spoken to us by Shadrach, Meshach, and Abednego? It is perhaps the clearest dialogue on the end of the world and the mark of the beast and the image of the beast written to us in the Old Testament. There have been many times in the Old Testament where the people of God were compelled or submitted to bowing to other gods and other idols. But the one with Shadrach, Meshach, and Abednego is about the clearest scenario on the end time

mark of the beast, an image that I can tell you about. They were in Babylon. The world today is in Babylon. They had a king rise up that liked them. He really liked them. He desired them to serve him. Just like we have a new world order that's rising up. And they'd like us to serve them. They really don't want to do away with us. Because anyone with a righteousness in you is an asset to any leader. However, they must have us subdued, submitted. So the king, he's out there and he has an image set up. An image. Do you understand that? And whosoever will not bow down and worship the image, the iniquity, the wickedness, give in to the spirit of this age, will they cause to be put to death. That is the description of the day you're living in, as the image of the beast is now being set up. And soon, and very soon, this whole world is going to be compelled to bow down and worship the image of the beast. And in that situation, you are then going to be going through that great tribulation. You say, preacher, stare. Where do you get that? It's all laid out in the scripture. And when you see the abomination that maketh desolate, the image, the false image, the false religious system established and emanated from the city of Jerusalem, and the whole world submits. We just the other day, we heard Mr. Bush submitting to the image that's being set up as he leads this nation and the world. Everybody prays to God. That's right. And no matter how or what you call him, he's still God. No, my friends, Almighty God said, when you call me Jesus. And you call on him. He's the only way to come to the true and the righteous God. This world today, these religions and these potentates and these Nebuchadnezzars and these prophets are telling us to bow to another image, to submit to another God. And the whole world's going to do it. Most everyone in the world will do it. Only those who have come out from among them in your thinking, in your living, in your pursuing, in your seeking. Shadrach, Meshach, and Abednego stood out. When that king put up that image and the music went out, and the rejoicing everywhere, all the musical instruments, boy, that must have sounded magnificent. He said, at the sound of rejoicing, at the sound of you don't want to bow down and not rejoice as you worship this golden image, this image of Nebuchadnezzar. You have a good time, saints, citizens of the world. Are you listening to me? Do you know who was in Babylon at that time? Do you know who was there? Why, it was the people of God, Israel, who were commanded not to have any other God, not to bow down to any other God, not to worship any other God. Do you hear me? My God, why are you so dense, Christian America, as you call yourselves? Why are you so dense, you apostates? Don't you know that this is unfolding in a dramatic way right before your eyes? The mark of the beast will soon be demanded and commanded by the powers that be. And so many of you have been so troubled about frivolous things,
things that have nothing to do with your spiritual growth. And you're going to be so caught unaware. You've got to now yield yourself to God. You must do it today. When you hear His voice, harden not your heart. I want to make a point. The whole nation of Israel that was in Babylon, including Shadrach, Meshach, Abednego, and Daniel, they all were required to bow. Now, we don't know where Daniel was. He probably was somewhere hidden in a pavilion where God had prepared for him. And we don't hear of him at this episode. But his co-workers, Shadrach, Meshach, and Abednego, wherever part of the province that they were at, when that sound of music went out, every Israelite in Babylon bowed to save their own neck. For whosoever will not bow down and worship the image that Nebuchadnezzar set up shall be cast into the burning fiery furnace. Wow. We don't have to go through that, huh? We're not going to go through the tribulation, are we? Through the burning fiery furnace. Beloved, you count it all joy, for you will be cast into a furnace of fire, a fiery trial, which has been set up by the hand of God to try you, to see whether you will stand fast in the midst of tribulation and hold fast the profession of your faith. It will affect your physical life. It will do it. Everyone bowed. Do you see the masses of so-called Christians today bowing to the system of this world, to the economic, to the religious, to the political, looking for salvation in the works of man and not holding fast to their faith in God? Yes, some of you they may put to death. You think if you comply with what they want that you still won't die? Oh, friend, I urge you in the name of Jesus, hear my words today. Whoever you may be, remnant of God, prepare yourself for the fiery trial, which is to try you. And when you are tried, we will come forth as gold to be laid out before our God in the coming kingdom of heaven. Jesus is coming. Prepare to meet your God. Maranatha.

The First Epistle General of John, Chapter 1. That which was from the beginning, which we have heard, which we have seen with our eyes, which we have looked upon, and our hands have handled, of the word of life. For the life was manifested, and we have seen it, and bear witness, and show unto you that eternal life which was with the Father, and was manifested unto us. That which we have seen and heard, declare we unto you, that ye also may have fellowship with us. And truly our fellowship is with the Father, and with his Son Jesus Christ. And these things write we unto you, that your joy may be full. This then is the message which we have heard of him, and declare unto you, that God is light, and in him is no darkness at all. If we say that we have fellowship with him, and walk in darkness, we lie, and do not the truth. But if we walk in the light as he is in the light, we have fellowship one with another, and the blood of Jesus Christ his Son cleanseth us from all sin. If we say that we have no sin, we deceive ourselves, and the truth is not in us. If we confess our sins, he is faithful and just to forgive us our sins and to cleanse us from all unrighteousness. If we say that we have not sinned, we make him a liar, and his word is not in us. The First Epistle General of John, Chapter 2. My little children, these things write I unto you, that ye sin not. And if any man sin, we have an advocate with the Father, Jesus Christ the righteous. And he is the propitiation for our sins, and not for ours only, but also for the sins of the whole world. And hereby we do know that we know him, if we keep his commandments. He that saith, I know him, and keepeth not his commandments, is a liar, and the truth is not in him. But whoso keepeth his word, in him verily is the love of God perfected. Hereby know we that we are in him. He that saith he abideth in him ought himself also so to walk, even as he walked. Brethren, I write no new commandment unto you, but an old commandment which ye had from the beginning. The old commandment is the word which ye have heard from the beginning. Again, a new commandment I write unto you, which thing is true in him and in you, because the darkness is past, and the true light now shineth. He that saith he is in the light, and hateth his brother, is in darkness even until now. He that loveth his brother abideth in the light, and there is none occasion of stumbling in him. But he that hateth his brother is in darkness, and walketh in darkness, and knoweth not whither he goeth, because that darkness hath blinded his eyes. I write unto you, little children, because your sins are forgiven you for his name's sake. I write unto you, fathers, because ye have known him that is from the beginning. I write unto you, young men, because ye have overcome the wicked one. I write unto you, little children, because ye have known the Father. I have written unto you, fathers, because ye have known him that is from the beginning. I have written unto you, young men, because ye are strong, and the word of God abideth in you, and ye have overcome the wicked one. Love not the world, neither the things that are in the world. If any man love the world, the love of the Father is not in him. For all that is in the world, the lust of the flesh, and the lust of the eyes, and the pride of life, is not of the Father, but is of the world. And the world passeth away, and the lust thereof. But he that doeth the will of God abideth forever. Little children, it is the last time. And as ye have heard that an antichrist shall come, even now are there many antichrists, whereby we know that it is the last time. They went out from us, but they were not of us. For if they had been of us, they would no doubt have continued with us. But they went out, that they might be made manifest that they were not all of us. But ye have an unction from the Holy One, and ye know all things. I have not written unto you because ye know not the truth, but because ye know it, and that no lie is of the truth. Who is a liar but he that denieth that Jesus is the Christ? He is an antichrist that denieth the Father and the Son. Whosoever denieth the Son, the same hath not the Father. But he that acknowledgeth the Son hath the Father also.
Let that therefore abide in you, which ye have heard from the beginning. If that which ye have heard from the beginning shall remain in you, ye also shall continue in the Son and in the Father. And this is the promise that he hath promised us, even eternal life. These things have I written unto you concerning them that seduce you. But the anointing which ye have received of him abideth in you, and ye need not that any man teach you. But as the same anointing teacheth you of all things, and is truth, and is no lie, and even as it hath taught you, ye shall abide in him. And now, little children, abide in him, that when he shall appear, we may have confidence, and not be ashamed before him at his coming. If ye know that he is righteous, ye know that every one that doeth righteousness is born of him.

0: The Lord said, I will send my prophets, and they will prepare a people. He gave apostles, first of all, then prophets, and pastors, evangelists, and teachers. He gave them for the perfecting of the saints and for the work of the ministry. Praise the Lord. They are to instruct you, enlighten you, and prepare you to make people ready to be a sanctuary, a dwelling place of the Almighty God. As we speak to you here today on 6110, so we'll pick up 13:8-10, and we're right back again where we were before, reminding mankind everywhere that this is the last generation. Our mailing address for your letter of support, your questions and your comments, you just address your letter to The Overcomer, Post Office Box 691, Walterboro, South Carolina, and the zip code is 29488, USA. When you do write, be sure to tell us where you listen, what source of broadcasting, enclose your offering, and let us hear from you as soon as possible. The other day we were talking a little bit about the times we live in, and the events that's unfolding before our very eyes. And we always talk about Jerusalem. Before I get on to that, we also know we've moved now into the month of October. And from the religious and biblical standpoint of understanding times and seasons, we understand this time of the month of October, which it comes at the end of all the annual feasts. Did you hear that? It comes at the end of all the annual feasts. Seven feasts, times, or that's what they are. Don't let the word feast confuse you. They are, the word feast is used to make you understand that these times are meant to feed you, or to enlighten you, or to inform you. God laid out time, and then he laid out measures of time, because that's what time is. It's made up of measures. And in measures of time, you know what time it is. Maybe I can explain that. 1 hour is consistent of 60 minutes. If you know you're 20 minutes into the hour, it gives you a time to let you know how much is left in that hour. If you're 30 minutes into the hour, you're halfway through. When you get down to the last minute, you're about finished with that hour. So the measures of time give us understanding of where we are in the measure of time. Now, God laid out a measure. When he first created time, he laid it out in measures, and he created it in days. You can go back to the book of Genesis and you'll read. It's very clear. And God said, and God said, and God said. Just take time, if you will, sometime in the next hour or so, and just go back and read the book of Genesis, and you'll see how he laid out time in first day, second day, third day, all the way down to the seventh day. It starts right there in the beginning. I'm just turning over for just a moment. First of all, let's look at God's first proclamation was, let there be light. In other words, let there be knowledge. A time is being created. Now we need understanding of time or the knowledge of the time. So let there be light. And God saw the light, that it was good. And then God divided the light from the darkness. In other words, he took and gave us knowledge and removed us out of ignorance. I would not have you ignorant. I want you to understand and to know. And then God made two great lights. the greater light to rule the day, which is the sun or Jesus, and the lesser light to rule the night. He made the stars also. Now, in the night season, all the light that emanates even in the night actually comes from the sun. These other have no light in themselves. They are reflectors of the sunlight, even the stars. And God set them in the firmament of the heaven to give light upon the earth. Or he gave us these illustrations to give us understanding and knowledge over the earth. And to rule over the day and over the night, and to divide the light from the darkness, and God saw it was good. This contrast, he says, makes it viable to become very clear. Now, God created heavens and the earth. If you look there, right there in chapter 1, he starts to make the first day. Let's look at it first, all right? We look over here and number 5 verse. And God called the light day, and the darkness he called night. And the evening and the morning were the first day. There's day number 1. In verse 8, you've got day number 2. In verse 13, you've got day number 3. In verse 19, you've got day number 4. In verse 23, you've got day number 5. Praise the Lord. And in verse 31, you've got day number 6. And then in chapter 2, it says, and the heavens and the earth were finished. All these things that he put up to give us understanding of time, the heaven, the earth, the stars, the divisions, he started to give understanding. And so he finished then all of his things that he was going to do that would give us an understanding of times. And this prototype would take place in each one of those days. You got that right? For instance, Jesus came on the ending of the fourth day. If you go back there to, let me see if I can lay my hand right on it. And God blessed him, saying, be fruitful and multiply and fill the waters in the sea and let fowls be multiplied. Now that's the ending of the fifth day. That's the day that Jesus was born. And at that time, God brought new life, the new resurrection life. And God set them in the firmament of the heaven to give light upon the earth, 17, and to rule over the day and over the night, and to divide the light from the darkness, and God saw that it was good, and the evening and the morning was the fourth day. Now that was from up to Christ was born. He gave covenants, traditions, patterns, examples, revelations that in that fourth day, just before Jesus was born. I hope I can get the point across that the measure of days are measures of time. And each time then is divided into smaller measures. And as you come to the smaller measure, it tells you where you are and how much more time to complete the greater measure. Now in chapter number 2, thus the heavens and the earth were finished. All the purpose and the plan and the examples and the events and that God says would be needful to accomplish the purpose for which he made man are finished at the end of the sixth day. Ladies and gentlemen, how do you know? How will you know? Are you supposed to know where we are in God's measure of time? His measure of time is a total 7 days. Then, in his revelation, he says, a day with the Lord is as a thousand years. In other words, God says the first day represents a thousand years. And to a man, the thousand years takes you back to God dealing with the days. And in that, you then come to understand where you are in time. And of course, that comes by revelation. It comes by revelation. On the seventh day, God ended his work which he had made. Now, what did he make? He began to make man. Let us make man, he said. And he's going to finish that on this seventh day. We are now in the seventh day. Now, I went through all of that to tell you why the Lord Jesus gave us the times and the seasons. Seasons are a greater measure of time, broken down into little portions of time, so you will know. For instance, right now here in South Carolina, where I am at, we are in the fall season, as they call it, which is the ending of the summer season, and we actually have it marked by date, and we go into the fall season. And
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0: Look at the calendars up here. They'll tell you first day of winter. That means fall is over. And it tells you how many more days you got to go before you get to the consummation of God's measure of time by the atmosphere and by the stars and the sun and the moon and what have you, and by their positions in the sky, what season it is. And he uses these seasons to tell us how to cope. You start preparing for winter. You start preparing for summer. You have different kinds of food that you have, different kinds of clothing that you wear, different ways of living your life in these different seasons. So of the times and seasons, you really have no need. After going through a few summer seasons, you know it gets hot. And you prepare for it. One of the things I often tell people when they move here to South Carolina, especially when they come in from the north or up in Canada, I said, when you plan things down here, especially in this part of the country, you've got to consider the heat. You don't build for cold. We don't have that much cold. And the little bit of cold we get, it's not too hard to handle. We have to consider the heat. We have a good 10 months, sometimes 11, where we have to deal with heat. And in this part, humidity, a lot of humidity, which makes the heat sticky and even hotter. And so you prepare for it. And of the times and seasons, you make preparations. We're doing it right now. We're preparing for our winter crop. Now, some places you can't grow a crop at all. But here in South Carolina, we are able to grow all around the year. And then with a little bit of ingenuity, we can. Well, actually, I was telling somebody yesterday, we have a hothouse out here in South Carolina that's filled with banana trees, and bananas are growing on it. Now, that's not our area of the world. We are not a tropical climate. But with the hothouse and with a little bit of our care, we have created a tropical situation that we can take the bananas. And right now, we're making a tremendous move to make sure that we keep the moisture and the heat in the hothouses in a tropical atmosphere. A lot of moisture, a lot of sun, a lot of heat. And we also have a citrus grove in a hothouse. And We have gigantic grapefruit growing on there right now, and we got lemons and oranges, and I don't know what all different kinds we have, but we're working very diligently now to prepare to get these things through our winter season, which is not too severe here. Now, I don't want to talk about those things. I'm just trying to give you, once you understand the times and the season, then you know certain things must be done, or certain things will be done if you are to make it through those seasons. The Apostle Paul wrote to the church, to the brother. Listen to what he said. He said, of the times and seasons, brother, you know perfectly. You understand by the seasons and the time that the day of the Lord is going to come as a thief in the night. You know, it's like you're sleeping at night, and all of a sudden you wake up, and here comes the daylight. It slipped right in on you, and you were expecting it, but you didn't really become aware of it until all of a sudden you start seeing the light. Now Paul went on and said, now brethren, the day of the Lord should not come on you as a thief, because you are not living in the darkness. You are not living in the not knowing. You know, he said. You know, you have the light. You have the understanding. Now, I hope and pray that God will help every one of you that's listening to me now to understand what I'm doing. We are in the season of the end. We are in the revelation of the time of the end. And I mean the time of the end. As the prophets of old prophesied, the end has come. The end has come. The end has come. And how do you know that? How will you know it? Because there are things that God very clearly said would happen to identify the end of the age. I just read one to you on a previous broadcast. So shall it be. It was remarkable when I read it to you. Don't know how many of you got it, but it had to do with the internet. Isn't that something? Did you know that the internet was prophesied and spoken of in the Bible, and that God said it would be used? Did you know that? What do you mean, Buster? Well, I read it to you yesterday, and I preached it several times, where Jesus said, the kingdom of heaven is like a great net, and it's cast out into the sea. Now, the sea represents a mass of people. And this net is cast out into the sea, and it's drawn in. Why, you say, Brother Stair, the internet is evil and wicked. Sure is. Yes, sir, everything of this world now is wicked. TV, internet, telephones, radios, cars, transportations, everything. The whole world has taken the things of God and used it wickedly to serve the wicked one. But in the midst of all of that, God still has his remnant. He still uses, he said to us, you're in the world and you use the world, but just don't abuse it. In other words, don't misuse it. Use it. And that's what the kingdom of heaven is like, unto a man who cast a great net. Lord have mercy, a net? What do you think it is that caused the men, without even knowing what they were doing, to identify this satellite computerized numerical system? Do you know that all of these things, of these electronics, are based on numbers? It's all a conglomeration of numbers. It's hard to realize that the sound that you hear, it comes from a number. It's hard to realize that the things you see written is used by a combination of numbers in computers. They're numbers. That's all they do. And isn't this something? As the world is being numbered, numbered to do everything, numbered to do anything, numbered. Yes, the Antichrist spirit is setting up his number system. And he, you know, I was reading the other day again, where they were talking about searching up on the internet from one of the search engines, and it said there was 1 million some search searches every minute. Can you imagine that? This is this numerical system. The world's being numbered. We use numbers. We activate on numbers. We respond to numbers. And eventually, we will be numbered. Either numbered by God or numbered by Satan. We will clearly identify whose side we are on. Every man's going to do it. Every man's going to bow. You either bow down and worship the true and living God, or you will bow down and worship the God of this world, Lucifer. Now is all of this that's going to compel that be in place. The number, the net, cast the net out. And then when it's drawn in, that's what we're doing with this internet broadcast. Wow, we cover the world with the internet. Yes, we do. We actually feed our signal to the radio stations, to the satellites, through the internet. Isn't that amazing? Casting out a net, and now we're in the time period where God is beginning to draw it in. And then when he does, once you get it in, you got to cast the bad away. Yeah, that's right. Cast out the scorner. Cast out the mocker. Cast out the atheist. Cast out the infidel. Cast out the unprofitable servant. Got to cast the bad away. And then when you get done with the casting part, then you gather all into the coffer, into the kingdom. And this gospel of the kingdom that is going to be soon gathered at the coming of Christ and set up at this time on this earth is being proclaimed now. Just like Almighty Yahweh has said, it shall be preached into all the world as a witness unto every nation, and then shall the end come. So the times and seasons. We have just concluded the annual seven feasts that God has laid out to give us an understanding of the time. And the Bible says that once when God moves, he lifts up a standard, and then Satan counteracts. So what do you think is coming up now here at the end of these fall feasts of September and early October? Why, Satan now, his seasons. His season's coming on in this month of October. A brother writes, "You speak so true about the month of October, brother, and the dates you refer to. Upon holy wars in history, on the 10th of October, 732 AD, the Battle of Tours happened, halting the Muslim advance into Western Europe by Christian leader Charles Martel." Well, well, well. Are we seeing a war being set up again between so-called Christian Europe and Christian Western society and the Muslims, all involving Israel? Are they not getting ready to come out now with a new kind of battleground and have another consensus by sitting down and negotiating, as they call it, negotiating peace? I had the Lord strictly tell me, said they're going to sit down at a table again, and they're going to tell lies to each other. They're building a Palestine state. They're building a Israeli nation. They're building so-called peace in the Middle East, and they're doing it on lies because they're of the father of the devil, who is a liar from the beginning, who goes against God. Upon holy martyrs on October 13th, 1990, thousands of Lebanese Christians were martyred for the sake of freedom and interdependence. Upon evil spirits during Halloween on October 24, 2004, CNN reported that the London Royal Navy are allowing devil worship on their warships. Could that be changed to be devil worship? All my friends, we're in October, and Satan has some tremendous events to unfold at this time. You're also listening to the prophet of God. May God help you to hear what the Spirit is saying unto the church. The sign of his coming, a prophet sent to proclaim to announce, to prepare. Imagine I quote this scripture tens of thousands of times, it seems like, and that don't seem to be an exaggeration because I say it so many times, but when God drove it home to my heart some years ago, after preaching for many years about the end, he magnified and drove in my heart the verse, the gospel of the kingdom, not the gospel of Christ, the gospel of the coming of Christ to set up his kingdom shall be preached into all the world to every nation. And then shall the end come. And that's exactly what God did and is doing with this prophet. I will make you, send you as a prophet to the nations, root out, tear down, destroy, and then build and plant by declaring to all nations that the Lord Jesus is coming, and this is the generation, and this is the last time. The end's coming, friends. If the scriptures are true in any capacity at all, then the end must shortly be done. That is the truth. By the word of the Lord, I declare unto you, repent of your sins, you children of God, joining your churches and living your lifestyles, and return unto the Lord, and he will have mercy and abundantly pardon.

The Epistle of Paul the Apostle to the Romans. Chapter 7. Know ye not, brethren, for I speak to them that know the law, how that the law hath dominion over a man as long as he liveth? For the woman which hath an husband is bound by the law to her husband so long as he liveth, but if the husband be dead, she is loosed from the law of her husband. So then, if while her husband liveth she be married to another man, she shall be called an adulteress. But if her husband be dead, she is free from that law, so that she is no adulteress, though she be married to another man. Wherefore, my brethren, ye also are become dead to the law by the body of Christ, that ye should be married to another, even to him who was raised from the dead, that we should bring forth fruit unto God. For when we were in the flesh, the motions of sin, which were by the law, did work in our members to bring forth fruit unto death. But now we are delivered from the law, that being dead wherein we were held, that we should serve in newness of spirit, and not in the oldness of the letter. What shall we say then? Is the law sin? God forbid. Nay, I had not known sin but by the law. For I had not known lust, except the law had said, Thou shalt not covet. But sin, taking occasion by the commandment, wrought in me all manner of concupiscence. For without the law, sin was dead. For I was alive without the law once. But when the commandment came, sin revived, and I died. And the commandment, which was ordained to life, I found to be unto death. For sin, taking occasion by the commandment, deceived me, and by it slew me. Wherefore, the law is holy, and the commandment holy, and just, and good. Was then that which is good made death unto me? God forbid. But sin, that it might appear sin, working death in me by that which is good, that sin by the commandment might become exceeding sinful. For we know that the law is spiritual, but I am carnal, sold under sin. For that which I do, I allow not. For what I would, that do I not. But what I hate, that do I. If then I do that which I would not, I consent unto the law that it is good. Now then, it is no more I that do it, but sin that dwelleth in me. For I know that in me, that is, in my flesh, dwelleth no good thing. For to will is present with me, but how to perform that which is good I find not. For the good that I would I do not, but the evil which I would not, that I do. Now if I do that I would not, it is no more I that do it, but sin that dwelleth in me. I find then a law that when I would do good, evil is present with me. For I delight in the law of God after the inward man, but I see another law in my members warring against the law of my mind and bringing me into captivity to the law of sin which is in my members. O wretched man that I am, who shall deliver me from the body of this death? I thank God through Jesus Christ our Lord. So then, with the mind, I myself serve the law of God, but with the flesh, the law of sin.

You can mark it down, friends. The scriptures are being fulfilled. The other day we were talking about the status of Jerusalem again in Israel. I am not going to back away from two of the most profound events that Almighty Yahweh said would take place that would clearly identify the end of the age. You find them both in the book of Matthew, you find them in the book of Luke, and one of them is just profound when you look at it and read it. And I've quoted it to you many times. When you see Jerusalem, the city, not the land of Israel. Now, the land of Israel has been surrounded with armies ever since the 1967 fiasco, where Israel, by the sovereignty of the might of Almighty Yahweh, trounced in just 6 days, showing that it was of God, because God ends his work in his time frame in 6 days. He's not going to go beyond the 6 days. How in the world could anybody who has any knowledge of God at all know and recognize the phenomenon of that 6 day war, where they were surrounded, the whole nation, by outnumbered by hundreds of thousands to one. Great military might from Egypt and Syria and Jordan and all the other surrounding countries. In a stroke of supernatural power and dilemma, God delivered Israel out of the hands

of the line and made a demolishing effort to destroy, showing his ability to do it, the armies of the aliens. A demonstration in this generation of the mighty power of God. Now, my friends, he said, when you see Jerusalem, there is going to be a surrounding of Jerusalem. No, you can't. You're so blinded that this Christian world, this so-called world who serves the God of this world, don't know that the God of this world has blinded your minds. And the only way you're going to get any light or understanding is for God to turn the light on by the mouth of a prophet who will reveal to you what God is doing. Amazing, huh? If you are so naive that for years and years now, there has been an attempt to bring peace in the Middle East. Yet that peace in the Middle East focuses on the status of Jerusalem and the city and the country and the government. And there will be no peace because there is no way to have fellowship, light with darkness. The Muslims, the Palestinians, and the kingdoms of this world are the kingdoms of darkness. They don't know God. Therefore, they don't know what God wants done. They're in darkness, and they operate in darkness. And the blind lead the blind, and they both fall into the ditch. That, sir, ma'am, is the truth. And today, in the hour in which we live in, the Bible says, the earth is covered with darkness. Men can't see how to live with each other. We're going to sit down and negotiate. We're going to bring all these things to the table. We're going to have appoint a committee to study. You know, we're going to find a way to change the very heart of man, and thinking of, you know, we have brainwashing and cultural exchange, and we'll learn how to live with each other. Ah, yes. Of course, we're going to do that without God. And that makes us a foolish generation. A fool has said, no, God. We can handle it ourselves. So, here we have Jerusalem now. And I'm telling you again, anyone who cannot see, well, they're going to come up pretty soon now with a decision. Yes, sir. They're going to have another great gathering here in November. And everything's being set in place. And this is what we're going to agree to. And one of the things that they're agreeing to is that Israel must surrender all of the victorious positions and places that God gave to them in the 1967 war. You mean we're going to go out there and fight on this one issue? And if Israel wins, the Palestinians will have to submit. And if the Philistines win, Israel will submit. The old age-old battle between Goliath and David, between God and hell, between right and wrong. Now, they're going to sit down here and have a predetermined discussion on what they are going to agree to. But then how do you bring about the episodes of agreement with this continual faction of division among both the Philistines, among Israel, among the world powers, on how it all should be implemented? And of course, once there is a direction settled by the powers that be, then the only way they can bring it about is by military infusion. Isn't this something? They call these blue helmet forces sent in a peace situation. They have to have
military might, soldiers, armies, to enforce the peace. Now, Jesus said it just like this, didn't he? He said, my peace I give unto you, but it's not the kind of peace that the world gives. The world has to enforce peace. That's how they're going to eventually get control of the whole world. They're going to enforce you complying with their laws of equality. Yeah, that's right. Everybody is going to have a spiritual, physical, mental, financial enforcement upon you. They are going to force you. You have peace-keeping forces, and they're going to give you a cause. Yes, sir. You see, we want you all to have your share of food, to enjoy life, and we want you to get your share. But in order to keep the dogs from fighting, we're going to have to force it and compel you to take your share, your share, your share, and we're going to have peace. We're going to have peace on this earth. That's right. That Antichrist, that man of sin, he's going to come with peace-keeping forces of this world. It won't work. It will end up in total havoc. And that's the truth. You're so naive you cannot see that this supposed peace treaty or whatever they're going to call it, that's going to set up a Palestine state and end up with Jerusalem being divided, just like the scripture said they would do. A house divided can't stand. And it won't. It won't. It won't. Israel is being demanded. I'm reading now from one of the news items from right out there in Israel. Abbas. Ah, yes. I like that, huh? Abbas. The father of the new Palestine state. Abbas calls for complete Israel withdrawal to pre-1967 lines, spelling out precise demands of the Philistines for the first time. Yes, sir, he took the mantle of Yasser Arafat, and he steps up here. You know, Arafat said there will never be a Palestine state without Jerusalem as its capital. But when we got rid of Arafat, we said, hey, boy, that takes care of that. Is that right? Well, here's one of Goliath's brothers now. And he's saying the same thing. There will not be any recognition of Israel's right to exist as a state until they give us our right as a state. And our right is part of your state. And especially the number one city in the world, Jerusalem. In an interview with the Palestine TV on October the 10th. Wow. That's now, today, he demanded. What? Demanded? Yeah, old Goliath came out there for 40 days and said, now I tell you what. We have our armies all set up to fight. You fight, we fight. Now we can do it. We're ready to fight. They tell me the other day, I was reading an article where they say that the Philistines have a 40,000 fully equipped army. A legitimate army, all prepared to fight from within the Palestine area, not counting Syria and Jordan and Iran and Iraq and Lebanon. Boy, I tell you, now we're all set up to fight. Now, you understand that? You understand that, Mr. Saul, Mr. Omar, Mr. President of Israel? Now, you want a war? We're ready to have a war. But you know what's going to happen if we have a war? There's going to be a lot of damage to our going to cost us a lot of money, and we're still going to end up not having anything south. So why don't we just do it this way? Let's sit down at a negotiating table, and let's settle this issue, you know, and let's see who wins. Of course, now, we're going to win, Mr. Abbas says, because we demand all of the Gaza Strip
and the West Bank, plus an area inside the no man's land for a future Palestine state. 6,200 square miles, I think it is. We want it as it is. Declaring his claim was supported by the UN Security Council. We'll get the UN peacekeeping forces over here comprised of all these nations around about who side with us. And you, Mr. Israel, you, Mr. Saul, and all your fine armies, you're going to have to back down. This is our vision for the Palestine independent state. Ain't no way for any state, any government on this world to claim independence. You are going to have to depend upon the rest of the world structure, the rest of the world economy, the rest of the world's generosity. There just is no such thing as an independent state today. Your decisions and your actions are all going to have to comply with the general consensus of the powers to be. And that's what they promise you, independence, don't they? Yeah, within their guidelines. Mr. Abbas says, not only do we want the land of the 1967, but we want Jerusalem, just like we told you, and it's going to be our capital. And we're going to rule from there. And in the process of that, we also want the Temple Mount, where we have our most holy site, where we have our image already built to worship the God of Allah and defy the God of Israel. Ladies and gentlemen, you want to keep your eyes on Jerusalem. You really want to do it. Because when you see Jerusalem compassed about with armies, you are right at the verge of witnessing the next great event, which will be revealed, and in the revelation thereof, it will give us a measure of where we are in time, and that is the abomination that will make desolate, that will be manifested on the Temple Mount in Jerusalem, where God used to have his Holy of Holies, his place of dwelling among his people. And they have been very rebellious, and all are turned against it. And now Satan wants to sit in that place and declare he is God.

0: And when these things begin to come to pass, you look up and lift up your head. Your redemption draweth nigh. What things, Lord? Why, when you see Jerusalem compassed about with armies, when you hear of wars and rumors of wars, when there's a deceitful spirit out here trying to tell you that we're going to bring peace on earth, that we're going to solve the problems of mankind with our technology and our economies and our religions. Jesus said, you're at the end of time. You're in the end of the age. It all is going to come. And this gospel of the kingdom shall be preached into all the world as a witness to every nation. Then shall the end come. Today, now, as you hear this voice, this scripture is being fulfilled in your ear. Blessed be the name of the Lord. Blessed be the name of the Lord. God help us, my friends. I say it to you all the time. All the time. The end has come. The happenings around Jerusalem are there, my friends, because the scripture said they would be such. And that is the truth. Continuing talking about this situation with Mr. Abbas over there, who's fiddles with dead-end diplomacy. While he's doing that, the other faction of the Philistines, the Hamas, are building an army. And that's the truth. Abbas was immersed this week in dead-end dialogue with Israel Prime Minister Olmert in obedience to the United States and the European powers. And while he's doing that with their negotiable solution, Hamas, there's Haman again, applied the finishing touches to a single integrated armed force by merging its armed branches with the former Palestine Authority security and intelligence factions which ruled the Gaza Strip until Hamas takeover in June. From this week, either Hamas members or Fatah defectors man all the command positions and departments of a 40,000-strong armed militia, which is provided with military bases, large arsenals, armored personnel carriers, sophisticated communications, intelligent networks, most made in the U.S. and supplied in the war material pipeline, you know, in a clandestine way. Supporting and arming both sides of this is the military adventure of the United States and the European nations. Wow. Isn't that amazing? Huh? We're arming both sides, setting up the battlegrounds, and bringing it forth at this hour. Ladies and gentlemen, citizens of the world, saints of the Most High God, what is there to say to you? You are listening to the Overcomer radio broadcast. My contact telephone number, dial 1-843-701-5053. How does all of this fit into what a prophet of God should talk about? The nations of this world, you know, all of them, are about to become the kingdoms of our God. I think it's back in the book of Daniel. Let me see if I can turn back there real quick. In Daniel chapter 12. Let me see. Verse 45 of chapter 11. He shall plant the tabernacle of his palace between the seas in the glorious holy mountain. And he shall plant the tabernacle of his palace between the seas. That's between the Mediterranean Sea, I think it is, and the Red Sea, or whatever it is over there, Dead Sea. And he shall plant the tabernacle of his palace between the seas in the glorious holy mount. Which mount is that? Huh? Would you consider again, the obvious, they call it the Temple Mountain in the glorious mount. And he shall plant the tabernacle of his palace between the seas in the glorious holy mount. This false Christ, this Satan usurper, this Luciferian God in a man, yet he shall come to his end and none shall help him. And at that time, when he does that, shall Michael stand up, the great prince, the mighty warring angel, which standeth and defends the integrity of the children of God. And during that time, there will be a time of trouble such as never was since there was a nation, even to that same time. And at that time, thy people shall be delivered, everyone that shall be found written in the book. Praise the Lord. And I heard, but I understood not. Oh, my Lord, I said, what shall be the end of these things? And he said, just go thy way, Daniel. You go on the way of death, for the words are closed up and sealed to the time of the end. During that period of time of waiting, many shall be tried, purified, white. But the wicked shall do wicked and get more wickedly. And none of the wicked will understand. They will understand, why are we having all this brutality? And nobody understands why this violence, this killing. And of course, they're blaming it all on those who worship God. So they're going to stop all praising the name of Jesus, reading the Bible, worshiping the Lord. Take this daily sacrifice shall be taken away. And in the midst of it, you will see the abomination that maketh desolate. Man totally becoming sinful and wicked creatures, full of the devil, the whole nations of the world possessed from the potentates on down to the beggar. And hell will rage for 1,290 days, a time such as mankind has never seen. So devastating that unless there is a tremendous intervention by the God that most people ignore to make his power known, this old world will be completely destroyed, saith God.
1: Honorable governor of Judah, saying, I will shake the heavens and the earth. The earth shall quake before them. The heavens shall tremble. The sun and the moon shall be dark, and the stars shall withdraw their shining. And the Lord shall utter his voice before his army, for his camp is very great. For he is strong that executeth his word. For the day of the Lord is great and very terrible, and who can abide it? And I will show wonders in the heavens and in the earth, blood and fire and pillars of smoke. The sun shall be turned into darkness, and the moon into blood before the great and the terrible day of the Lord come. It shall come to pass at the same time, when God shall come against the land of Israel, saith the Lord God, that my fury shall come up in my face, for in my jealousy and in the fire of my wrath have I spoken. Surely in that day there shall be a great shaking in the land of Israel, so that the fishes of the sea and the fowls of the heaven and the beasts of the field and all creeping things that creep upon the earth and all the men that are upon the face of the earth shall shake at my presence, and the mountains shall be thrown down, and the steep places shall fall, and every wall shall fall to the ground. And I will call for a sword against him throughout all my mountains, saith the Lord God. Every man's sword shall be against his brother, and I will plead against him with pestilence and with blood. And I will rain upon him and upon his band and upon the many people that are with him an overflowing rain and great hailstones, fire and brimstone. Thus will I magnify myself and sanctify myself, and I will be known in the eyes of many nations, and they shall know that I am the Lord.
0: Let it be known that thou art God, and that I am thy servant, and I have spoken and declared all these things at your command, that men might know the Lord God in wrath or in mercy. The kingdom of heaven is at hand,

0: Chapter 24. And Jesus went out and departed from the temple. And his disciples came to him for to show him the buildings of the temple. And Jesus said unto them, See ye not all these things? Verily I say unto you, there shall not be left here one stone upon another that shall not be thrown down. And as he sat upon the Mount of Olives, the disciples came unto him privately, saying, Tell us, when shall these things be, and what shall be the sign of thy coming, and of the end of the world? And Jesus answered and said unto them, Take heed that no man deceive you, for many shall come in my name, saying, I am Christ, and shall deceive many. And ye shall hear of wars and rumors of wars. See that ye be not troubled, for all these things must come to pass, but the end is not yet. For nation shall rise against nation, and kingdom against kingdom, and there shall be famines and pestilences and earthquakes in divers places. All these are the beginning of sorrows. Then shall they deliver you up to be afflicted, and shall kill you, and ye shall be hated of all nations for my name's sake. And then shall many be offended, and shall betray one another, and shall hate one another. And many false prophets shall rise, and shall deceive many. And because iniquity shall abound, the love of many shall wax cold. But he that shall endure unto the end, the same shall be saved. And this gospel of the kingdom shall be preached in all the world for a witness unto all nations, and then shall the end come. When ye therefore shall see the abomination of desolation spoken of by Daniel the prophet stand in the holy place, whoso readeth, let him understand. Then let them which be in Judea flee into the mountains. Let him which is on the housetop not come down to take anything out of his house, neither let him which is in the field return back to take his clothes. And woe unto them that are with child, and to them that give suck in those days. But pray ye that your flight be not in the winter, neither on the Sabbath day. For then shall be great tribulation, such as was not since the beginning of the world to this time, no, nor ever shall be. And except those days should be shortened, there should no flesh be saved. But for the elect's sake those days shall be shortened. Then if any man shall say unto you, Lo, here is Christ, or there, believe it not. For there shall arise false Christs and false prophets, and shall show great signs and wonders, insomuch that, if it were possible, they shall deceive the very elect. Behold, I have told you before. Wherefore, if they shall say unto you, Behold, he is in the desert, go not forth. Behold, he is in the secret chambers, believe it not. For as the lightning cometh out of the east, and shineth even unto the west, so shall also the coming of the Son of Man be. For wheresoever the carcass is, there will the eagles be gathered together. Immediately after the tribulation of those days shall the sun be darkened, and the moon shall not give her light, and the stars shall fall from heaven, and the powers of the heavens shall be shaken. And then shall appear the sign of the Son of Man in heaven. And then shall all the tribes of the earth mourn, and they shall see the Son of Man coming in the clouds of heaven with power and great glory. And he shall send his angels with a great sound of a trumpet, and they shall gather together his elect from the four winds, from one end of heaven to the other. Now learn a parable of the fig tree. When his branch is yet tender and putteth forth leaves, ye know that summer is nigh. So likewise ye, when ye shall see all these things, know that it is near, even at the doors. Verily I say unto you, this generation shall not pass till all these things be fulfilled. Heaven and earth shall pass away, but my words shall not pass away. But of that day and hour knoweth no man, no, not the angels of heaven, but my Father only. But as the days of Noe were, so shall also the coming of the Son of...
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0: Man be. For as in the days that were before the flood, they were eating and drinking, marrying and giving in marriage, until the day that Noe entered into the ark, and knew not until the flood came and took them all away, so shall also the coming of the Son of Man be. Then shall two be in the field, the one shall be taken and the other left. Two women shall be grinding at the mill, the one shall be taken and the other left. Watch, therefore, for ye know not what hour your Lord doth come. But know this, that if the goodman of the house had known in what watch the thief would come, he would have watched and would not have suffered his house to be broken up. Therefore be ye also ready, for in such an hour as ye think not, the Son of Man cometh. Who then is a faithful and wise servant, whom his Lord hath made ruler over his household, to give them meat in due season? Blessed is that servant whom his Lord, when he cometh, shall find so doing. Verily I say unto you, that he shall make him ruler over all his goods. But and if that evil servant shall say in his heart, My Lord delayeth his coming, and shall begin to smite his fellow servants, and to eat and drink with the drunken, the Lord of that servant shall come in a day when he looketh not for him, and in an hour that he is not aware of, and shall cut him asunder, and appoint him his portion with the hypocrites. There shall be weeping and gnashing of teeth.

0: Thank you, Lord. For your great goodness, your marvelous loving kindness, your tender mercies, O God. We're gathered to worship you. We need your help, Lord. Not only now, but always throughout the day. We would serve you with gladness. We would praise you with joyful lips. Thank you, Lord. We would worship you in spirit and in truth. Let me speak as the oracles of God. Words of faith, Lord, to edify the body, to glorify you, Lord. We come aside this hour. Thank you, Father. Help us now is my prayer. Heal the sick, Lord. Deliver the oppressed. We make mention of Sister Dan Johnson, Lord, help her now in her distress. We pray for healing and deliverance, Lord. Thank you, Lord. For all things in Jesus' name, amen. Oh, Jesus, hallelujah. So, Joshua. Now, there's a foreword here that talks about the Greek name, the Hebrew, and so on and so forth. But the Lord, he is God. It says his original name was Hoshea, salvation. And Moses changed it to Yahshua, or Yahshua, which is Yahweh's salvation. And it gives a Greek equivalent, Isaiah, something like that. And it gives a Latin, but he is Lord. Jesus Christ is Lord. He is risen from the dead. He is Lord. God is a spirit. They that worship him must worship him in spirit and in truth. So whatever name we say, when we say it in the spirit of the blessed Redeemer, the only begotten Son of God, the one who died to take away our sin, then that's sufficient. Hallelujah. I don't care, even if you can't talk. Praise the Lord. Yeah, when your spirit say, this is the blessed Redeemer, the only begotten Son of God, that's all it takes. Hallelujah. Praise the Lord. Well, let us remember that now. So let me read a little bit out of Joshua. Okay? Be strong and of a good courage. For unto this people shall thou divide for an inheritance the land. So the people have to go over and each tribe get their inheritance. Quite a job. But Joshua had it. He got it done. Because God sware to give it to them. Again, he says, only be thou strong. Now that's quite repetitive, isn't it? Only be thou strong and very courageous, that thou mayest observe to do according to all the law which Moses my servant commanded thee. All the law. Turn not from it to the right hand or to the left, that thou mayest prosper whithersoever thou goest. And again, he's being redundant. He said, now this book of the law shall not depart out of thy mouth, but thou shalt meditate therein day and night, that thou mayest observe to do according to all that is written therein. For then shalt thou make thy way prosperous, and then thou shalt have good success. Have not I commanded thee? Be strong and of a good courage. Be not afraid, neither be thou dismayed. For the Lord thy God is with thee, whithersoever thou goest. Then Joshua commanded the officers of the people, saying, pass through the host and command the people. Prepare you victuals, for within 3 days you shall pass over this Jordan to go in to possess the land which the Lord your God giveth you to possess. Remember the word which Moses, the servant of the Lord, commanded you, saying, the Lord your God has given you rest and hath given you this land. All right? Praise the Lord. So again, the foreword which is not the word of God. It speaks about what is written. The title of this book, it tells the title and gives the history. But it says here that the people of Israel were able to learn a crucial lesson under Joshua's capable leadership. So they learned a crucial lesson under Joshua's capable leadership. That means that God enabled him. That means that God enabled Moses. When God spoke to Joshua, he even related it to Moses. When he spoke to Isaac, he related to Abraham. When he spoke to Jacob, he related to Abraham and Isaac. When he speaks to us, he relates to Abraham, Isaac, and Jacob. So it's complete. There's no break in it. There's continuity. That's everything with God. Hallelujah. So help me, Jesus. It says here that they had so many military campaigns, as they call them. But they had enemies and they overcame them. But it says here that the lesson they learned under Joshua's capable leadership, have we learned it? That victory comes through faith in God and obedience to his word, rather than through military might or numerical superiority. Ah, faith in God and obedience to his word. Well, well, may we learn that lesson? I guess we have to go through all of our campaigns. Thank you, Lord. Well, the other thing that God brought to my remembrance is about names written in heaven. In fact, the response to that should be rejoicing. Hallelujah. The response to the great God should be rejoicing. Hallelujah. But the truth is, names are written, names are blotted out. That's just the truth. Don't forget that. That's to enable us to be sober, to facilitate us. All of God's warnings are to help us to be sober and to be vigilant, to be steadfast. Yeah, I mean, that's what warnings are for. Except we're scorners, then they're not meant for anything. But we're the people of God, and we heed the warnings of God, his word. Warning. Okay. Now we must receive this as the word of God. Brother Stair would say, no, I didn't tell you to get your TVs out. I didn't tell you. He said, God told me to tell you. And all of God's leaders say that. I mean, when we speak as the oracles of God, that's what we say. It said, this is not what I say. This is the word of God. Forsake not the assembling of yourselves together, as the manner of some is, but exhorting one another. That's a warning. Even so much the more as you see the day approaching. Well, only as we submit to God will we see the day approaching. Because the day for most will come at a time when they think not. You see how I'm quoting scripture? You know, it's going to come as a thief in the night. You know, like the slothful man won't come upon him. Like an armed man. You know, he think he's gaining something by being slothful, by slacking. And then he find himself robbed. And he goes forth and he's not fit for the battle. Like old Samson. Y'all remember Samson? Samson arose and went out. And then he found out he didn't have no power. Anybody ever been there? Praise the Lord. He went out like a four-time. But Samson, that story is, that account is quite remarkable. I mean, come on now. What kind of man was Samson? He saw it like Edward, huh? You're going to forgive me, Robert. Well, I could have used Irwin too. You understand. But I mean, he was used of God, but he just wasn't a stellar man. You understand? No, he wasn't. He was called of God. He was the one that God chose. And of course, God didn't condone his wrong, and he doesn't condone your wrong. But the scripture shows us that all men sin. And even though they sin, God is a deliverer. And God still uses the sinner to be glorified in them. See? But if we read it to believe, well, you know, I can be like Samson only by believing God. We don't want to be like Samson in any other way. You know, we are, but we don't want to be. Come on, saints. Thank you, Lord. So throughout the book, the judges and Joshua, God always chose a man. Did he not? This, he did that because it's symbolic of Jesus Christ. He's the ultimate man. So when he chose Abraham, it was symbolic of God. And Isaac, symbolic of the Son of God. You know, when he called Moses, he said, now you'll be like a God to Aaron. And Aaron will be to you like a prophet.
1: Amen.
0: No?
1: Yes.
0: Well, Aaron submitted to it. And Moses submitted to it too.
1: Amen.
0: Well, the people submitted to it too.
1: Amen.
0: Now, even though the folk gave Moses lots of trouble, they did. They just about wore him out. They provoked him so that he spake unadvisedly. Moses still got a good report. But the people did fear Moses. Yes, they did. The reason I know is because I read it. But the way they treated him and responded to him, you would say they didn't fear Moses. But the Bible said they feared Moses. God said it. And he said, Joshua, they'll fear you just like they feared Moses, because I'll be with you just like I was with Moses. Otherwise, he never could have led the people.
1: Right.
0: Moses never could have led the people.
1: That's right. Amen.
0: Jehoshaphat never, all of the, except God. So this is a lesson they learned. Praise the Lord. Let me read it. Oh, thank you, Lord. It said, although Joshua's name is symbolic of the fact that although he is the leader of the Israelites during the conquest, the Lord is the conqueror. These are good lessons if we would. We're rehashing now. You know, these are things that we do know. So we'll stir them up, maybe meditate on them. All right. Thank you, Lord. That the Lord is the conqueror. But the people, they murmured against Moses. They murmured against Aaron. And Aaron murmured against Moses. And Miriam murmured against Moses. However, it still comes down to the fact that they feared the man. And when they came down to their wits' end, when they didn't know what to do, where to go, they always called on Moses. Moses always called on the Lord. Why didn't they call on the Lord? Wasn't given to them. Moses was their Lord. You don't understand that? Moses was, and they knew it. They said, Moses, tell God to help us. So that's, it's still in effect. There's always a mediator. His name is Jesus. But you know, there's Jesus, yes. There's types. And we appropriate the same thing that God said concerning Joshua. Absolutely. Because we all have authority. Even Richard. Praise the Lord. You gonna get excited, Brother Richard? Richard said, I'm gonna put my Amish demeanor on today. Well, just get excited, brother. We all have authority, and God is with all of us, as he was with the ones that were before us. as he delivered the ones that were before us, so he will deliver us. These are the promises of God. We don't read the book and say, well, you know, that's just for Joshua, do we? Or do we take it, this is just for me, it's not for Phil? If we're not careful, we will. But it's applicable to all of God's people. The Lord thy God is with you, whithersoever thou goest. Otherwise, we have no help. However, remember, though, that the victory comes through faith in God and obedience to his word. So we really don't want to question his word. Then we just don't want to do what he wants us to do. And that's what men do. Brother Stair was questioning about the commandments. And they use their intellectual reasoning and say, I don't see why we should more troublesome TVs. Why don't we get rid of the internet? You know, it's more troublesome than the TV. See, that's reasoning.
1: Yeah.
0: Huh? And some still do it, I guess. Y'all don't have any TVs here, do you? Huh? Well, some say no, but we don't have 100%. Hallelujah. Well, we got our phones. We need to ask God to help us, though. Thank you, Lord. But that's a question, you know, or say put reasoning into. If they'd have done it in Joshua's day, they would have said something like, Joshua, I don't know why we got to march around this place.
2: Yeah.
0: Not say anything. Certainly we can sing a song or do something. But Joshua, no, we're going to walk around this city and we ain't going to say nothing.
1: Right.
0: And then this time we're going to come past the city seven times.
1: Right.
0: And at the end we can say something. And this is what we say. Isn't that something? Shout, for the Lord has given you the city. He's given us the city. And God gave instruction. It's okay. We got this plague. I'll make this serpent and put up. Now, y'all look at this serpent. Oh, why did? Well, some didn't. Some didn't. Hallelujah. Because they question the word of God. And all they need is something in the middle to question, you know. Because then they say, I'm not really questioning God. But of course, when they question whoever God puts in authority, they question God. But if somebody take that stand, they say, well, he's puffing himself up. And he's making himself to be something he's not. But all I'm doing is telling the truth. When my father

Thank you, Lord. Oh, help me, Lord. But God is trying us, proving us. Whether or not we'll obey. That's the end of it, that we be obedient to the faith. So we must receive the word of God as the word of God. And quit like men, you know, questioning God's word. Naturally, that's what the carnal mind does. The natural man challenges everything. Everything God says, everything God, that's why the natural man is not subject to the law of God and can't be. It's got reasoning. You say, why this God? Why? And the answer to anything concerning God is because he's God. That's the answer. Well, why'd you bring Sherry here? Well, because he's God. Y'all like my answer? Well, I live here. Wait a minute. I live here. That's the answer I give, but everybody don't readily accept that. Huh? I guess God will have to tell you himself then. Why did Neil come? God brought him here. Why are you here? Okay then. See? Now let's walk in that light. That means we deal with each other like God brought us all here. And then we go a little bit farther. He brought us here to dwell together in unity, to be witnesses, to serve one another by love. Come on. To let brotherly love continue, to continue in his goodness, to continue in his love. Praise the Lord. To glorify him, to be witnesses. Hallelujah. We do testify that we're light upon a hill, don't we? Well, I testify. If y'all don't, let me testify. We're a city set upon a hill. Oh, it can't be hid. So we want to let our light shine. By commandment.

under a bushel. 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Hide it under a bushel. No, I'm going to let it shine. Hide it under a bushel. No, I'm going to let it shine. Let it shine, let it shine all the time. Word of God said, ye are the light. Jesus said, ye are the light of the world. Say, as long as I'm in the world, I'm the light. So he went to prepare a place. Hallelujah. And he put the light in us. How about that? Praise the Lord. So why should we get the TVs out? Huh? Why should I do this? Why should I not do that? How can I do this? See? These are all challenges and questioning. How you respond to authority is obedience. Questioning is out. Well, that's what we say. So again, we painted ourselves into a corner, haven't we? The truth always does that, no matter what you say. I know you all are slick, but the truth always gets you over in the corner. Huh? Yes, it does. Hallelujah. That's the power of the truth. Glory, glory. Oh, thank you, Lord. So we began going down a slippery slope anytime we challenge God's word in any way. Now, it's in us. What we need to do is arrest it. We don't have to let it go its course. When you find that motion working, then you arrest it. That's with anything. The old folk used to say, nip it in the

0: Yeah, you won't let it grow and bring a big old crop, and then you got to take care of all of that. When that wrong motion began to work, you, in the name of Jesus, mortify that. Thank you, Lord. So names are written, written by God. So I guess he does write, huh? He wrote the commandments, didn't he? Doesn't mean anything. Man said you don't need to do them. Why God write them? Thank you, Lord. Well, so we could do them. Not only did he write them on the tablet, he wrote them in our hearts. And he put them in our minds. Hallelujah. So that we should not depart from them. Thank you, Lord. Blessed is the man that walketh not in the counsel of the ungodly, nor standeth in the way of sinners, nor sitteth in the seat of the scornful. That mean that we act as scorners. You know, the Bible said we shouldn't reprove a scorner.
1: Amen.
0: My people, yeah, reprove them, rebuke them, exhort with all long suffering and cry loud, spare not. Show my people. Scorners, he said, don't reprove them. They hate you. Don't reprove them. They'll hate you. But when, But his delight is in the law of the Lord. And in his law doth he meditate day and night. He'll be like a tree planted by the rivers of water, bringing forth its fruit in its season. Praise the Lord, Brother Terry. His leaves shall not wither. Whatsoever he do shall prosper. And that's what God gave to Joshua. He said, don't let this book of the law depart, because you need to meditate in it. And then you need to do what's written in it so that you will be prosperous. It's the same thing that David is saying here in Psalms 1. Delight in his law and meditate therein day and night. Then you'll be like a tree planted by the rivers of water. Hallelujah. That means when drought come, you'll still flourish. Or when the wind blow, you'll bend, but you won't break. Hallelujah. Let me see. I'm going to read the preacher's. Thank you, Lord. Let me find it. Y'all hang on. I'm not very efficient with this thing. Hallelujah. I will meditate in thy precepts. This is out of the Psalms. Of course, the whole book is about meditation. That's what my scriptures are about. What do we meditate? Well, the law of God. The word of God. Huh? Is there opposition? Oh, yeah. Men can easily dwell on all kind of vain things. Oh, but he needed divine operation to meditate on the things of God. He needs a holy desire. Huh? Because even though we are able, we're not always willing to think on the things that, the things that are true, the things that are honest, the things that are just, the things that are pure and lovely and of a good report. If there be any virtue, there'll be any praise, think on these things. Hallelujah. Don't think about how to get revenge. No, we have no such authority except to revenge our disobedience. See? And come to repentance. Huh? Otherwise, vengeance belong to God. He said, I will repay. That's every disobedience. Usually when we're looking for a revenge, it's concerning somebody else's. But he's going to repay all. Right? I'm going to go on in the name of Jesus. So meditate. Help us to do it, Lord. Yeah, we too easily get tired of the Word of God. And that's because we go into the carnal realm. Oh, yeah. That's why men spend lots of time with recreation and fun things.
1: True.
0: Because that's to satisfy carnal lust.
1: True.
0: And they spend so much time doing that, they don't satisfy the spiritual. They don't even cater to it. See? Praise the Lord. So, what a man spends his time doing, well, that tells you who he is. Now, we can say we're Christians as much as we want to, but as much as we spend time living like the world and seeking the things of this world, then that's who we are. Glory. And of course, the adversary of the world, your carnal mind, the flesh, will say, it's okay to do these things. You know, we can still do them and serve God. Of course, that's not true. But many have been deceived thereby. Absolutely. Yeah, they'll just wipe out every... Oh, y'all don't need to dress like that. That's old-fashioned. You go to the churches now and see. Yeah, you cut your hair, do whatever you want to. God didn't mean that.
2: Thank you, Jesus.
0: Man. See? Well, y'all kind of quiet, huh? I guess the truth is doing its job then, huh? Oh, thank you, Lord. Yeah. The women tell you, man, that stuff gets in your way. You cut it down like a man, and then you have freedom. You know, you can, like Rose called my hair, wash and wear. She said, then you can have wash and wear hair. Well, if you cut it off, it'll be wash and wear. Absolutely. Yes, it will. That's why women do it. Because I don't have time to mess with all of this. Too much trouble. Well, you don't have to mess with as much as you do. No, you don't. Praise the Lord. Oh, thank you, Lord. We're talking about meditating. Oh, help me, Jesus. That's how I start in the morning. That's how I end my day. In the military, they had this exercise they call after action review. Whenever we went to the field or did any exercise, went to the rifle range or, you know, all the training that we do.
1: Yeah.
0: Afterwards, the leaders would have to sit down and talk about what they did right, what they did wrong. Amen. They call it after action review.
1: Right.
0: See? Mm-hmm. So I guess generally people do it at the end of the day. I do.
1: Yeah,
0: I take stock of what I went through and, you know, how I hit the mark and where I missed it and what I could have done. And, you know, every day, if you don't do it, you ought to. Hallelujah. It'll help you get up better, you know, on the right side of the bed. Hallelujah. Now, don't be discouraged because it's very probable that you'll find the same deficiencies the next time. Don't be discouraged. Don't be dismayed. Be strong and of a good courage. For the Lord is with you. Yeah, you might do it again. And that's the wisdom of God too. You know. Because if we didn't have any trouble, my God, we wouldn't give God any glory. Look at us now. We would just not believe that we need God. But God, in his wisdom, he lets us know. David prayed to that point. He said, Lord, make me to know my end. Make me to know how frail I am. What wisdom. Y'all know how frail we are? Huh? Thank you, Lord. That's good knowledge. You know that you can be strong and of a good courage, because you know that the battle is the Lord's, and it's His strength that we operate in. It's His authority that we use. It's the victory that He gave us that we walk in. Now, don't y'all get No, get excited, but don't get distracted in here. No, don't do that. Yeah, draw your minds in on the Lord. Meditate on this law. Huh?
2: Thank you, Lord. Praise the Lord.
0: When I was coming up, there's things I used to meditate on. Like most young men, I guess, you get to be about 12, 13, then you meditate on having a car to drive. I did. You didn't? Kurt did. Praise the Lord, until, you know, it got up so he had to drive to work, and then he didn't want to do it. But yeah, I dreamed of having a car. I said, man, what freedom. And I'd see him driving down the highway. I said, whoo, what freedom. Huh? Yeah. Praise the Lord. But anyway, that was many of my meditation. Many of my meditation as a young man was growing up.
2: Amen.
0: You know, when I could be free. Absolutely. Well, I grew up, I never got free until the Son set me free.
2: Amen.
0: Huh? I just got bound up more and more. I kept chasing the dream. I never found the satisfaction. I did look, though, so you can't fool me.
2: Amen.
0: Hallelujah.
2: Amen. Praise the Lord. Thank you, Lord.
0: Hallelujah.
2: Thank you.
0: Yes, sin is pleasurable for a season.
2: Amen.
0: For a season. Hallelujah. Oh, thank you, Lord. But by the grace of God, I've learned to meditate on His law. Learn to meditate on Him. Thank you, Lord. So one of my favorites, of course, is my heart is indicting a good matter. That means I'm meditating on the things of God. You know, I'm seeking the things above.
2: Yeah.
0: Setting my affection on things above. Not on things on the earth. We don't want to offend God. He told old Simon, he said, Simon! You are an offense to me. Huh? You don't savor the things that be of God, but things that be of men. Of course, it seemed like Peter was being nice. Oh, no, you can't go down there and let all them bad things happen to you. That's what he said. Far be it, Lord. Far be it from you. Get thee behind me, Satan. Thou art an offense to me. You're just looking at it from the carnal, from the natural, from the fleshly. So I got to go get the victory.
2: Hallelujah.
0: Yeah, you savor the things that be of men, not the things that be of God.
2: Hallelujah.
0: So it is with the best. So we have to lean on the Lord, trust in Him, and He'll help us.
2: Hallelujah.
0: So what people use as an alternative is they find historical things. They look at it intellectually. And of course, this provides some kind of satisfaction or some kind of accomplishment, but it won't get you to God. And God gives talents in the Old Testament. You know, He gave men the ability to make all kind of curious artwork. That's how Aaron made the calf. Yeah, he had a gift from God. I don't know nothing about making a golden calf, but Aaron did. And he didn't have a machine that we have. No, he didn't, brother. But he made the golden calf. I just believe it. I don't know how he did it, but I believe that Aaron out in the wilderness.
2: Right.
0: Huh? What do you call that machine over there, brother?
3: Endmill.
0: Without an endmill.
2: Amen. Praise God.
0: Without a torch.
2: Thank you, Jesus.
0: He made a golden calf.
2: Hallelujah.
0: See?
2: Yeah.
0: So they had ability.
2: Yeah.
0: All the things that were in the tabernacle, they made. The Ark of the Covenant, all that they made. Even the spices and the incense.
2: Amen.
0: They made it.
2: Amen. Glory. Yep. Praise the Lord.
0: But God gave them that ability to serve him. Not to get to him.
2: Amen.
0: Because many times they used it to serve their other gods too.
2: Amen.
0: Oh yeah. You know they made altars on the Baal?
2: Yep.
0: Yes, they did. They still do.
2: Amen.
0: Hallelujah.
2: Hallelujah.
0: So that's what your ability will get you.
2: Yes.
0: But we need God.
2: Right.
0: Oh, we need that divine operation of grace.
2: Yes.
0: Hallelujah.
2: Hallelujah.
0: And all things concerning him require grace.
2: Yes, Lord.
0: And that simply means they can't be attained humanly.
2: Yes,
0: whatever we get from God, we have to get from
2: Amen.
0: God. Uh-huh. We, I don't care how pretty we are, Gina. We it won't work.
2: Amen.
0: Huh? How strong we are, brother.
2: Amen.
0: How well we make our biscuits and wash our dishes.
2: Thank you, Lord.
0: Praise the Lord.
1: Hallelujah.
0: No. We need help from God.
2: Amen.
0: God is only satisfied
2: Amen.
0: With his own.
2: Hallelujah.
0: Men, on the other hand, they like to offer work of their own hand.
2: Right. Thank you,
0: that's an abomination
2: Amen.
0: To God.
2: It is.
0: Absolutely.
2: Amen.
0: There's nothing more than an idol.
2: Amen.
0: That's why God doesn't accept
2: Amen.
0: It.
2: Right.
0: Amen. What he gives you, he requires so he can accept
2: Amen.
0: It. Amen. Isn't that fair?
2: Yes. It's all about
0: Jesus. So, here, sister, I give you my righteousness.
2: Yeah, Lord.
0: You give it back to me.
2: Amen.
0: Isn't that simple? The other righteousness won't work.
2: Amen.
0: We can dress it up and try to present it to God, but he won't be deceived. No, he won't.
2: Amen.
0: And that's the exercise that men work.
2: Amen.
0: They take their righteousness and they try to, you know, put a mask on it and cloak it. God said, I don't want that stuff.
2: Amen.
0: An abomination.
2: Amen.
0: I mean, why would we do it since we have his own righteousness to give back to him? Hallelujah. Well, you won't intellectually figure that out. The truth is, we just think too much of our own.
2: Amen.
0: Hallelujah.
2: Hallelujah.
0: And that's how it's written in the book.
2: Amen.
0: And they being ignorant of God's righteousness.
2: Amen.
0: They went about to establish their own.
2: Yes.
0: See?
2: Praise the Lord.
0: And being knowledgeable of God's righteousness is being knowledgeable of your unrighteousness.
2: Amen.
0: And that's why most men can't get there.
2: Amen.
0: They would like to say God's righteous, yeah, along with my righteousness. No. Not so. Angela said not so.
2: Amen.
0: Right. Yeah. Our righteousness is filthy rags to God. As long as we maintain that. Or walk in that light. That is light, you know.
2: Amen.
0: This is light that nothing we can do right.
2: Nothing. Oh. Absolutely.
0: Then we can obtain the righteousness
2: Amen.
0: Of God.
2: Glory to God.
0: Why do most men fail in obtaining that? They think too much of their own.
2: Amen.
0: And they go about to establish their own.
2: Right.
0: It'd be a better exercise to make sure you know that you don't have any.
2: Amen. Thank you, Jesus.
0: Hallelujah.
2: Thank you.
0: Thank you, Lord.
2: Thank you.
0: Jesus. Savior. Oh, yes. In that day shall this song be sung in the land of Judah. We have a strong city. Salvation. I like the word. Salvation will God appoint for walls and bulwarks. How about it? Open ye the gates that the righteous nation which keepeth the truth may enter in. Thou wilt keep in perfect peace whose mind is stayed on thee because he trusteth in thee. Glory, glory. Oh, the law of the Lord is perfect. The law of the Lord is perfect. Converting the soul. You got that? It will convert. It will change.
2: Yes.
0: Hallelujah.
2: Hallelujah.
0: The testimony of the Lord is sure.
2: Yes.
0: It will make wise the simple. The statutes of the Lord are right. Rejoice in the heart. Glory. Hallelujah. The commandment of the Lord is pure, enlightening the eyes. Isn't that beautiful? Hallelujah. Thank you, Lord. The fear of the Lord is clean, enduring forever. The judgments of the Lord are true and righteous altogether. More to be desired are they than gold, yea, than much fine gold. Sweeter also than the honey and the honeycomb. Moreover, by them is thy servant warned, and in keeping of them is great reward. Again, one of my favorites. Let the words of my mouth and the meditation of my heart be acceptable in thy sight, O Lord, my strength and my redeemer. I sometimes miss the mark. Thank you, Lord. So I ever pray. Let the words of my mouth. I pray it every day. I pray it all day. Let the words of my mouth, the meditation of my heart, be acceptable in thy sight. O Lord, my strength and my redeemer. For out of the abundance of the heart. Y'all listening? The mouth speaking. Good news. We just need to speak right things. I'll stir up the gift that is within us. Help us, Lord. Speak right things. Thank you, Lord. Wherewithal shall a young man cleanse his way? By reading the word? No, by taking heed. By taking heed thereto, according to thy word. Not by being hearers only, but being doers. Well, we hear the word and do it not. Now, I've done that. You all don't have to confess. I'll confess for us. Huh? We deceive ourselves. Thank you, Lord. So, I would take heed unto myself and to the doctrine, continuing therein that I might save myself. I would not preach to others and be a castaway. That was a concern of Paul. Not yours? Well, we started out by saying God write names in the book, and he blots names out. Now, well, you're trying to make me be not saved. No, I'm telling you this because you're saved. Praise the Lord. And God is able of these stones. God is able of these stones. To raise up children unto Abraham. See? You need to believe that. This is where the fear of God comes from. And I know you're going to say, you know how we're going to challenge God's word. Well, if we were chosen before the foundation, how is God going to do this? Praise the Lord. Well, maybe we were chosen for this. You know, he did choose some so he could destroy them. All right then. But whatever we're chosen for, that is what we're chosen. There's no surprises. Oh, God ain't go, oh, I didn't know that I'd lose Irwin. No, God know them that are his. The foundation of God stands sure. He know how to deliver them. He will deliver them. Hallelujah. But again, that's our common reason. Well, how can God do that if I'm saved? Well, if he do that, you ain't saved. How about that? How about it? Praise the Lord. No, we are not going to do everything contrary and be saved. God will change us. If not, we're not saved. It's just that simple. Hallelujah. Or you say we're saved. Yeah, you got faith to believe it. Good. Otherwise, I guess you're not saved. Thank you, Lord. Hallelujah. Yeah, in fact, one time God threatened to blot them all out.
2: Amen.
0: Yes, he did. He said, these stiff-necked people. He said, I'm going to wipe them all out. Raise up some more people. He did say it. Moses said, oh, God, don't do that. He stood in the gap for him. He said, if you do that, folks will say this God that brought it wasn't able to do it. So God said, okay. But they ain't going to enter in. He said, they ain't going to enter in. He said, hey, they ain't going to enter in. God swear. He said, they will not enter into my rest. Hallelujah. Of course, there was a people that did. Basically, their children. Who never saw what they saw.
2: Amen.
0: They only heard about it.
2: Thank you, Jesus. Hallelujah.
0: Hallelujah.
2: Woo.
0: They said, my God, what a God.
2: Amen.
0: Open up the Red Sea.
2: Hallelujah.
0: I'd like to have seen that. I would have liked to have seen that.
2: Hallelujah.
0: Huh? They believe God. Praise the Lord.
2: Hallelujah.
0: Yeah, this is quite revealing. Quite revealing. Hallelujah. Thank you, Lord. Help me, Jesus. Oh, yeah. Jesus said to Thomas, he said, because you've seen, you believe. But blessed, rather blessed are they that have not seen, yet they believe. And how we long to see visions and have dreams. Or if God would just, you know, do this and do that. Well, you got faith? Then rejoice. Hallelujah.
2: Thank you, Lord. I think I will. Thank you, Jesus.
0: Yeah, you can you can see the things that are invisible.
2: Thank you, Lord.
0: You can look on him who is invisible.
2: Thank you.
0: Hallelujah.
2: Thank you,
0: all right. Charlene got a little shine on her face today. She said she had a real good night's rest. Now, we didn't all, but God still got. Anne had a rough start. But she was beaming in the tabernacle. Anne called me. And she said, I'm pressing, Pastor Rice. I'm striving. I'm hurting. And, oh, God, I don't know. I said, well, we have to pray and ask God. And then I prayed for her in Jesus' name.
2: Thank you, Jesus.
0: I said, I'll see you in the tabernacle.
2: Hallelujah.
0: I hope so. I said, no, Ann. I'll see you in the tabernacle. Hallelujah. Oh, yes. We just have to believe God.
2: Amen.
0: Yeah, the tendency is to give up.
4: Yeah.
0: To quit. And God's going to try us to the utmost.
2: Yeah. Hallelujah.
0: Amen. You know, we can endure for a little time. Mike, we're still in the patient waiting. Kept by the power of God. You know, all that started with us aren't with us. And some that say they're with us are not with us. Y'all understand that? Hallelujah. Oh, thank you, Lord.
2: Hallelujah.
0: Out in the Oklahoma, they send me lots of books. In fact, when I got here, they kept sending them. I wrote these folk, and I told them. I said, I don't want any more of these. Seemed like they sent, the more I told them that, the more they sent them. They showed up right here. Now, I ordered the books for the sisters. They had my name on it, but they weren't for me. They was ordered things for the, and I told them before I left, I said, that's enough. We don't want no more. I called them on the phone. I wrote them a letter, and they just kept sending. But there's sometimes they send you things, and I still get from the cheese company. I got one the other day. But since Diane is here, I don't need anything from Wisconsin cheese. No, we have Overcomer cheese. But sometimes they'll say, if we don't hear from you, this will be the last one. How about that? Praise the Lord. Glory, glory. Oh, help me, Jesus. I'm going on in Jesus' name. Oh, thank you, Lord. I will extol thee, my God, O King. And when I think of this, of course, there's a story or an account with everything. And one of the accounts of this is one of the sisters out at the Grace Community. She said, give me a scripture. Because Seth showed up. He was only 5 years old. He already had his scripture. Because Diane would present him and say, okay, Seth, say your scripture. Ain't that right, Seth? So this sister said, Pastor Rice, give me a scripture. So this is the one I gave her. I will extol thee, my God, O King. I will bless thy name forever and ever. Every day will I bless thee, and I will pray.
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0: Praise thy name forever and ever. Great is the Lord and greatly to be praised. His greatness is unsearchable. She received it. That's the one she gave all. She even tried to sing it. She did good, you know. I mean, as an offering, but as a musical composition, no. But as unto the Lord, yea. Y'all understand? We don't have to hit all the notes to glorify God. It's very common when men do it that way. God don't get the glory. And see, I didn't miss the notes like Pastor Rice does. I do miss them sometimes. Y'all notice how when I mess up, I go back and start over? Absolutely. I have grace for this. Praise the Lord. Now, they can cut it out if they want to. I don't care, but you know. Sometimes they do, sometimes they don't. But God gets the glory either way. I'm going to give my best. Yeah, God don't want us to make excuses. And, of course, Moses did. You know, Yahweh showed up. He knew it was God. Yeah, the bush was burning. Right. It wasn't consumed. That's why he stopped and went over the hay and said, what is this?
2: Hallelujah.
0: And a voice said, hey, Moses, take your shoes off.
2: Hallelujah.
0: Huh? The place whereon thou stand is holy ground. I guess he should have been convinced after that, huh? He started making excuses. You know, I'm not eloquent. And he wasn't. No. He was not eloquent. Well, then God know better than that? Why did he choose a man like a brother Neil there? He was an eloquent speaker. Good orator. What do you call him? Orator. What? Articulate, huh, even. Well, he got the right man. Because he was a man that he chose. Thank you, Lord. That makes the right man.
2: Amen.
0: You're the right man. You're the right man. Because God chose you. We have faith for this.
1: Amen.
0: We don't want to start questioning God. You know, well, I'm not articulate. I'm not an eloquent speaker. Well, God said, well, just how eloquent do you have to be to get my job done? Thank you, Lord. But you know, he made concessions and went along with old Moses. So I'll give you your brother Aaron. He's coming up the way here. He'll be your mouthpiece. And he was. Hallelujah. Oh yeah, the way God does things, huh? I don't know why did he just choose Aaron since he was a good speaker. Praise the Lord. He does all things well.
2: Amen.
0: Glory, glory. So the sister would always speak her verse. She asked for one. I mean, I thought that was quite remarkable. She could have found one herself. She said, give me a scripture. So that's the one I gave her. Of course, I use it for myself, too. Ain't that something? You can use it, too. No copyright. Praise the Lord, saints. That's how God, he's so wise. I mean, it's mine, yet it's yours. Huh? It's mine, yet it's yours. Oh, thank you, Lord. One generation shall praise thy works to another and shall declare thy mighty acts. Lord, we need help in that. Help us, Lord. We teach us how to praise your works. These things we call little, we need to continue in that because they're not little. All right. I mean, the way Ann sounded this morning, you thought we'd have to dig a hole for her. But here she is. Hallelujah. So I expect to see her dancing, running, and leaping, praising God. Hallelujah. I will speak of thy glorious honor, of thy majesty, and of thy wondrous works, which is a good exercise, and it glorifies God, but we get in the way. That's why we are reluctant to say the things of God. Even in the house of prayer, when that's what we're supposed to do, we're reluctant. Because there's some kind of stronghold. But this is what God would have. You just say anything that glorify God. And as you say it, the more you say it, the more you'll be able to say it. And the more God will be glorified. Hallelujah. So some are beginning to exercise this grace.
5: Amen.
0: I'm blessed to know.
5: Amen.
0: Yeah, I get excited when I hear saints say anything. I mean, it's not a place to be silent.
5: Amen.
0: But, you know, I can't convince them. I can't. Praise the Lord. Thank you, Lord. Of course, I'm going to finish this. I always start something and then run around and get back to it, don't I? God does that. Hallelujah. I used to see Brother Stair do it, and I say, I like to do that. He got four or five things going, and he always covers them all. So God helps me. Hallelujah. Oh, yes. I will meditate in thy precepts. There are times when solitude is better than society. Now, let's not pervert this. Men love to pervert God's word. That means when they make it say what they want it to say. There are times when solitude is better than society. Not when we're doing our collective task. Or when we're doing our group stuff. That's not the time. When it's time for us to gather in the tabernacle, that's not the time. See? When it's time for us to gather, period, that's not the time for solitude. But there is a time. Hallelujah. We should be better Christians if we were more alone, waiting upon God. And when we are alone, this is what we need to do. But usually, you know, we find something else. Yes. Hallelujah. And gather through meditation on his word, spiritual strength for labor in his service. Hallelujah. Oh, we ought to muse upon the things of God because we thus get the real nutriments out of them. And that's totally opposite of saying, well, I've heard that before. You know, Pastor Rice is going to say what I already heard. And, you know, I know the Bible better than he knows it. See? See what I mean? I said, my God, he's going to talk about God's word.
2: Yeah,
0: huh? Unsearchable. But like that.
2: Yes.
0: Because it is.
2: It's true.
0: The only limitation is us.
2: Amen.
0: Absolutely.
2: Thank you, Jesus.
0: We are the limitation. That's how God limited himself.
2: Amen.
0: He put himself in this package. That's how we're limited.
2: Thank you.
0: Hallelujah. But we have reached beyond other men because of the power that he gives. But still we're limited, even though we're new creatures. Huh? We have the divine nature, having escaped the corruption that's in the world through lust. That means through your carnal desires. Huh? Abstain from fleshly lust. They war against the soul. Not the preacher. Not the it's you and your carnal delights that make you, loathe the preaching. I'm telling the truth. You going to blame it on the preacher? No. You mind earthly things. Praise the Lord. Oh, I always delight to hear the preaching.
2: Absolutely.
0: Oh, Pastor Timothy's preaching was so beautiful this morning. Is that all right? Preaching is preaching. It's good. It's still good.
2: Yes, amen.
0: I don't know what the man was going through when he preached it. He had to have been going through something. Else they won't preach. You understand? We'll have to be first partakers. And then we can preach. Or you can preach. Or you can testify. And we are partakers, huh? Of the heavenly calling. Can we not testify? Should we not testify? Hallelujah. Thank you, Lord. But yeah, I don't tire of preaching.
2: Amen. Praise God.
0: You know, folk don't tire of talking about their grandchildren.
2: Right. Amen.
0: Thank you, Edie.
2: Yeah.
0: See, I get some agreement here.
2: Yeah, absolutely.
0: Some more than others. Amen. Some people you meet, they'll wear you out.
2: Oh, yeah.
0: Yes, they will.
2: Yeah.
0: You'll know all their names.
2: Thank you,
0: huh?
2: Right.
0: When they had their last party and everything.
2: Amen.
0: Yes.
2: Amen.
0: See, I've been around. Y'all not going to fool me.
2: Amen.
0: Well, you start talking about God. Well, you know,
2: hallelujah.
0: We shouldn't discuss politics and religion.
2: What a mighty God.
0: But how about we talk about Jesus?
2: Amen.
0: Let's talk about Jesus. Hallelujah.
2: Yeah, Lord. Hallelujah.
0: Hallelujah. Okay. I'm going to finish it.
2: Hallelujah.
0: Gather through meditation on his word spiritual strength to labor in his service. And we'll need that.
2: Thank you, Lord. Amen.
0: This is necessary before we have the strength for his service.
2: Amen.
0: That's why we need to spend time with him before we go out and meet our neighbor.
2: Amen, brother.
0: Absolutely. Thank you, Lord. We ought to muse upon the things of God because we thus get the real nutriment out of them. It says here, truth is something like the cluster of the vine. And I always say that you shall know the truth and the truth shall make you free. That doesn't mean we know all of it because there's no such thing. Y'all understand all of the truth is no such thing? Huh? As endless as God is, so is the truth. As everlasting as God is, so is the truth. Huh? So here we are, we wise in our own conceit say, well, you know, no need for me to hear any more preaching. Certainly ain't got time to muse on the word. Not when I got my color TV. So, you know, and we deceive ourselves.
2: Thank you, Lord.
0: Truth is something like the cluster of the vines. If we would have wine from it, we must bruise it.
2: Amen.
0: We must press and squeeze it many times.
2: Yes.
0: The bruiser's feet must come down joyfully upon the bunches, or else the juice will not flow.
2: Amen.
0: He that believeth on me, as the scripture hath said, out of his belly shall flow rivers of living water. This spake he of the Holy Ghost,
2: yes. Hallelujah. Thank you, Jesus.
0: That they that believe,
2: amen,
0: should receive.
2: Amen. Thank you, Lord.
0: Oh, thank you, Lord. They must will tread the grapes or else much of the precious liquid will be wasted. And we are just known to be wasteful. So I looked in the bucket over there. It's still sitting there. I guess there's about 2 ounces of oil in there. Yeah. Now I know we put oil on our popcorn, but we shouldn't use so much oil that when we're done, there's a half gallon left. That's just, huh? All right. So can you ask God to help you with that? He'll help you. Thank you, Lord. and such things.
2: Hallelujah.
0: You know, sometime I go up there and there's a chicken, one bite taken out of it.
1: Yes.
0: Of course, Selah don't mind,
2: no.
0: But we shouldn't do that.
2: No.
0: And like I say, you that are picky, then understand that and walk in that light.
2: Right.
0: Don't do like I do because I'm not picky.
2: Right.
0: Thank you, Lord. If you're picky, then you just want a little bit. If you're unsure at all, you just want a little bit. If you're picky. She don't want to get a normal portion and then, oh, I don't like this. And since we don't like it, we're not going to eat it. We'll give it to the chickens, right? Oh, thank you, Lord. So help us, Lord. Now, if we put it in the spirit, as we hear the preaching, we read the word, and we just don't make use of it. We don't meditate on it. We don't squeeze it. We don't get nutriments out of it. It's the same thing. That's wasteful. That's wasteful. That's prodigal. Well, I know. Well, I don't like it, Pastor Rice. I understand. When we don't like God's word, it's on us.
2: Amen.
0: Everybody understand?
2: Amen.
0: Yeah, that the word of God is pure.
2: Amen.
0: Of course, in the carnal, we don't like it.
2: Amen.
0: Oh no,
2: Amen.
0: Absolutely not.
2: Amen.
0: It speak like it's law.
2: Yes, Lord.
0: You know, we just ought to believe it and
2: yes,
0: do it.
2: Amen.
0: In the natural, we don't receive that.
2: Amen.
0: You know that.
2: Amen. Yes.
0: Hallelujah. I'll go on. Our souls are not nourished merely by listening a while to this and then to that and then to the other part of divine truth. Hearing, reading, marking, and learning all requires inwardly digesting to complete their usefulness. And the inward digesting of the truth lies for the most part in meditating upon it. Why is it that some Christians, although they hear many sermons, make but slow advances in the divine light? Because they neglect their closets. When they should be meditating, they're looking at something they shouldn't be looking at. They're thinking about something they shouldn't. Oh, I'm free now. I'm down here and I don't have to listen to Pastor Rice. I turn this little contraption on and whoo, free at last. Free at last. Well, that's why some of us look the way we look. And you take this pure word of God and you anoint it and don't mean anything. You understand? Oh, help me, Jesus. Because they neglect their closets. And then when we get together, you know, they try to make it their closet. But corporate worship is corporate worship. Hallelujah. That means we do it together. Now, when you're in your closet, you do it together with the Lord. Hallelujah. But when we come together as a body, we do it together as a body. That means that we have to compensate and when somebody's lacking, we have to make up the difference, and because we're all working together. You know, it's like singing a song. You have to, you know, get to the harmony and get to the right level. Naturally, I sing loud, either on key or off key. But, you know, when singing with you all, I have to tone it down a little bit. Not too much, but you also come up a little bit too, you know. Praise the Lord. All right. Hallelujah. So usually I guess that's why the musicians strike a chord or something so they can. Anyway, we start singing and I can maybe after a few rounds get it right. Hallelujah. If it's not too complex. Some songs are just too complex, so I simplify them.
2: Absolutely.
0: Hallelujah. I'm going to finish up in Jesus' name. Then we're going to go forth and conquer in the name of Jesus. Okay. Praise the Lord. Because they neglect their closets and do not thoughtfully meditate on God's word. Pride, high-mindedness, you know, they hear it and they say, well, I got all that I need. But no, you'll never get all from God. It's continuous. And God would have us grow. Absolutely. So to do that, we must meditate. Actually get the nutrients out of the word. Huh? And be ready for the labor. You know, we get strengthened in the meditation, then we go forth to the labor. Hallelujah. I'm going to read on. They love the wheat, but they do not grind it. They would have the corn, but they will not go forth into the fields to gather it. The fruit hangs upon the tree, but they will not pluck it. The water flows at their feet, but they will not stoop to drink it. From such folly, Lord, deliver us. O Lord, and be this our resolve this morning, I will meditate upon thy precepts. Let it be so, Lord. Let it be so. Oh, thank you, Lord. We need divine grace for it. Huh? One man say the mind is an endless realm. Oh, absolutely. It's not idle. No, it's always in motion. Thank you, Lord. We need to bring it into captivity. Oh, yes. I will speak of thy glorious, of the glorious honor of thy majesty and of thy wondrous works. Let us do it. God will give us grace to do that. As we have desire. Of course, he'll have to give us that too. Praise the Lord. But he will give it us. If we ask anything according to his will, we can be confident that he hears us. And if he hears us, we have the petition that we have desired of him. Hallelujah. So that's what I do in the preaching. You know, I just speak the wondrous works of God. I speak them like I believe them. I have grace for it. How would y'all have me speak it? Right. How would God have us hear it? Okay. We got it settled then. Men shall speak of the might of thy terrible acts, and I will declare thy greatness. They shall abundantly utter. This talk about speaking now. So let the words of our mouths and the meditation of our hearts be acceptable in thy sight. Okay? O Lord, my strength and my redeemer, the Lord is gracious. He's full of compassion. He's slow to anger and of great mercy. Now that's a sweet meditation there. Or you can get anything. Yes, you can. You can get anything out of there, and brother, you can squeeze it all day long.
6: Yeah,
0: you don't have to go to the tabernacle. Amen. No, you can squeeze it in the woodpile.
6: That's right. Praise the Lord.
0: I know because I do it.
6: Yes,
0: you tell me you have to go to the tabernacle to pray. I said, not so.
6: Amen.
0: Of course, there's a time that we ought to go. But we can pray anywhere.
6: Amen.
0: Huh? They put us in the dungeon, we can pray.
6: Amen.
0: That's what Paul and Silas prayed. It was effectual prayer. Hey, it was fervent prayer. Hey, God heard him. See? You mean you can pray in the dungeon? In the darkness? In the dampness? Your feet and hands and stocks? Woo! This is some good stuff then, huh? Hallelujah. Whereas a man ought to always pray and not faint. Hallelujah. So when Ann called this morning, I said, well, we got to pray.
6: Yeah, Lord.
0: I got word from Big Mo, Sister Dan Johnson, Stephanie. I said, we must pray because that is what God would have us to do in every situation, in everything. we want to make sure we pray. Hallelujah. And not faint.

0: thy power. What a mighty God we serve. Thy kingdom come, thy will be done. Hallelujah. Thy kingdom is forever. To make known to the sons of men his mighty acts and the glorious majesty of his kingdom. Thy kingdom is an everlasting kingdom. All right. All the things of God. Hallelujah. The things of the earth, they are temporal. That's why they're called vain. Whatever treasures you lay up here, you won't be able to keep them. So God's wisdom said, don't lay up any treasures here. Lay up treasure in heaven. Hallelujah.
1: Thank you, Lord.
0: Amen. Where your treasure is, there will your heart be also. Hallelujah. Thank you, Lord. He's got things reserved in heaven for us. You know why they're reserved in heaven? Yeah, because they're forever. Hallelujah. And we'll possess the everlasting kingdom. The saints. To make known to the sons of men his mighty act and the glorious majesty of his kingdom. Yeah, more than we can imagine. Of course, Sherry was showing me something that men had concocted, you know, to show the glory of the Lord. But eyes have not seen, nor ear heard, neither have entered into the heart of man the things that God hath prepared for them that love him. But he hath revealed them. But we can't duplicate them. Understand? We can't even rightly tell of the goodness of God. You know, we give a try and God, you know, gives us a go because we do it in faith. We ain't scratched the surface. Hallelujah. We haven't scratched the surface. That thy kingdom is an everlasting kingdom and thy dominion endureth through all generations. The Lord upholdeth all that fall and raiseth up all those that be bowed down. The eyes of all wait upon thee. And thou givest them their meat in due season. Thou openest thine hand and satisfiest the desire of every living thing. Huh? The mosquitoes and the ants and the gnats. Yeah, they have to eat too. The Lord is righteous in all his ways and holy in all of his works. Praise the Lord. The Lord is nigh to all them that call upon him. Hallelujah. And to all that call upon him in truth.
1: Amen.
0: Huh?
1: Amen.
0: What should we do? Call upon him.
1: Amen.
0: While he's near.
1: Yes.
0: Seek him while he may be found. He's a good God.
1: Amen.
0: We're going to let Sister Edie testify. And we'll come to our closing in the name of Jesus.
1: Amen.
0: Hallelujah.
1: Amen.

0: Eve, I'll testify. While I have a chance, well, I may not have a chance anymore.
1: Thank you, Lord.
0: Hallelujah.
2: Hallelujah.
0: Hallelujah.
2: Thank you, Jesus. I want to tell the goodness, Lord God, Jehovah, my provider. This is back in Missouri.
0: Hold on, Eddie. You're just, let me put it here. Oh, God. We might have to button your collar. Oh, thank you, Lord. There you go.
2: Okay. Thank you, Lord. Back in Missouri, living off-grid. Bobby and I were running low on food, meat, specifically. Joyce, my neighbor, her daughter was coming in, and she had livestock. She was coming in and had hogs. You might not like this testimony because of the nature of the beast, but God is good, nevertheless. So one of the hogs got loose. And Cliff, Joyce's husband, he put out the word that whoever shoots this beast will get half of it. I took it to the Lord. I said, Lord, if you want us to have this meat, would you please bring the hog into the backyard? Now the hog was

0: missing like 3 days. So this was after my prayer. It was like maybe a day or two. I don't remember exactly. I look out the window and I see a hog in my backyard. Thank you, Jesus. I'm like, oh my God, Jesus. And I'm like, Bobby, Bobby. I'm going up, he's doing something. Bobby, shh, Bobby, Bobby, there's a hog in the backyard. Thank you, Jesus. So he gets the gun and he shoots it. And I just want to give God the glory because he brought it. He brought the hog to me and Bobby because we didn't have any food. And I'm just want to give him all the glory and all the honor and all the praise because he's mighty. He's mighty. If you believe him, he will take care of you. And that's my testimony. Believe God. He will take care of you. He's everything to me. And thank you. Thank you, Jesus. To God be the glory.
1: Hallelujah.
0: Amen.
1: Hallelujah. All right. All hearts and minds clear?
2: Yes.
1: All right. Good, good.
2: Thank you, Lord.
1: You got a testimony, Brother Timothy? All right. Take your time, brother. Glory, glory. Lord, it's so good.
3: Well, Saints, Pastor Rice used to do the wood out there in Oklahoma, and there was this little brown bird that was always show up.
1: Aaron.
3: He called him Aaron. And little brown wren, I don't know. But and I used to watch his bird all the time, and he'd get a little bug, this and that, whatever and all. And so I was praying about that one time. I said, wow, Lord, that's amazing. You know, I said, how does that bird know where the bugs are? And this understand. He says, I tell him. He said, peck right there, you get a worm. Peck right there, you get a beetle. You know, and that's how God is. He feeds the little birds. And so not only people have faith believe that. So to God be the glory. He feeds even the little birds.
1: Hallelujah. Hallelujah. Yeah, I just read it. He give meat to all in due season. Yeah, he supplies for all. Praise the Lord. He feed the sparrows. He clothed the lily of the field. Ain't God good? Well, one like that showed up here. I call him Aaron. Amen. Ain't God good? It might be the same one. He's got the same name. He get the same goodies in the woodpile. Oh, chickens would love to get in the woodpile. Yeah, they'd have a good time. Hallelujah. All right. Rich is going to tell us about his chickens. You know they eat just about anything? Yeah. Hallelujah. You'd be surprised what chickens eat. Well, I guess we won't eat any more chicken, huh? Well, won't eat no more eggs.
4: Hallelujah. In regards to Sister E talking about, you know, about the hog, testimony about the hog. Well, Brother Starr had one years ago down there at the campgrounds when they had couple hogs before they started, you know, holding to the scriptures about unclean meat and all that. But he had one where the hog got loose and make the long story short, because I don't remember all the details, but the fact that God brought the hog back was, you know, quite a testimony, and I just wanted to relate that one.
1: Hallelujah. All kind of testimonies. We had ducks come visit us out there at Grace. There was one, we named it. What did we name? Anyway, Diane knows better than I do. But they eat quite anything, too. They love to follow the cows around. Chickens do, too. They scratch in that stuff. Y'all aren't going to eat any more chicken, are you? Well, we sold ducks to a neighbor down the road. What do we call the duck, Seth? Seth ain't here. Anyway, this duck act like it had sense. I mean, but we sold them. Lo and behold, they came back. Isn't that something? Hallelujah. Now, they might have thought we trained them to do that, but we didn't. They had a nice little pond down there in the they wanted some ducks, so we sold them the ducks, and lo and behold, they came back. Ain't God good?
2: Yeah.
1: He gives us so many blessings. Huh?
5: Awesome getting God. Rid of us.
1: They wouldn't let us get rid of him. Praise the Lord. Hallelujah. The duck was very good for setting on the eggs. They do better than some chickens. And turkeys don't do very well at all. And the ducks and the turkeys, their time is the same, 4 weeks. So we take the turkey eggs or the chicken eggs and give them to the duck. Now, you find some chickens that's pretty good. Some are hit and miss. They're not all brooders. No, they're not. Some are slackers and loafers. They'll start, but they won't finish. Yeah, but a good setting in, ducks are more apt to do it. So that's what we use the ducks for. And they did a good job. Somebody gave us some game chickens once. And they were just wild. They roost in the trees, man. They just wouldn't behave. And we could never get their eggs because they lay them everywhere. And we had named that one too. But here's the trick she pulled. We had a little pot. Right, huh? Max didn't lay eggs though. We had a little pot right by the door. And we said, I know she's laying. We can't find her. Right under our nose, this little pot right by the door, she laid the eggs there and she hatched them there. And nobody detected. Ain't that a wonder? Hallelujah. Oh, we had quite the animals out there. Praise the Lord. One was Sarah, the first cow that Kurt brought down. She was wise. She knew where the feed came from. She knew how to open the feed barrels. She knew how to check the gates. And when they were open, she'd find them. Yes, yes, yes. She was quite the cow. Wonder we didn't butcher her. Usually that's what we do with the wise guys. We make a stew out of them. But since she was the only milk cow, we kept her. Hallelujah. Very good. Many stories of the animals, but they, like Kurt say, they make us look bad. Hallelujah. Okay, so we'll conclude here. Thank God for his holy visitation. Lord, help us today to walk in your way. Help us, Lord. What an opportunity we have. What a privilege we have here. Yeah, to dwell together in unity. Y'all see Charlene growing? Since she's still short, but, you know, she's growing in grace. Hallelujah. So it's good to see the saints making progress. Thank you, Lord. Hallelujah. He is a mighty God. I believe we're all growing in grace. Huh? Thank you, Lord. We're careful. We can see it in others more than we can see it in ourselves.
6: Yes. A little quick testimony. I was supposed to give it yesterday, but I said, man, I don't care about that. It was important to me. It meant a lot to me, but I didn't think it would mean anything to anybody else, so I didn't give it. I had to repent for that. And I even said to Lord yesterday, I said, Lord, if somehow this preaching this morning breaks out into a testimony service, I said this yesterday, I'll give it. Well, it did. Three people gave testimonies. I still didn't do it.
1: Hallelujah.
6: And God let it happen again today. So I said, wow, okay. Thank you, Lord. So, but anyway, yesterday, something very strange happened to me. All of a sudden, like in the middle of the night, I think I woke up to pee around 1:30, something like that. And all of a sudden, I heard myself come on the radio. And every time I do that, believe me or not, I don't care. But when I hear myself come on the radio, I go, oh, man, I go run to turn it off. And that's the same thing I did. I jumped out the bed, man, and I turned it down. Bam. But then so I got back in the bed. And the Lord was like, no, you listen. Amen. So I was like, oh, God. And it's 1:30 in the morning. So I started listening, and I'm like, oh, man, you know. You know, certain things you don't know about yourself until you hear yourself later. I was like, oh, God. So anyway, but I'm listening. And I listened to the whole thing. And when it was over, it was about, I remember looking at the clock, 3 o'clock on the dot. And I'm sitting in my chair. By this time, I'm sitting in my chair. And I went to the bathroom again. And I was like, oh, man, wow. For some reason, it felt so good. It was like to relieve myself. I don't know why that time. It just felt so good, right? I was like, man, wow. I got back in the bed. Oh, now I couldn't go to sleep. It's 3 o'clock now. I can't even go to sleep. Been up since 1:30. Can't even go to sleep. I said, I'll tell you what I'll do then. I'll look at some hymns. And, you know, when you do something spiritual, you'll get sleepy. So I said, okay, I'll look at some hymns and this and that. And sure enough, about a half an hour, I was ready to go. So I got back in the bed about 3:30. And all of a sudden, I woke up. It must have been about 20 minutes later. I woke up with the worst stomach ache I ever had in my life. I don't even know where it came from. I was like, ow, man, what is this? And I thought, you know, changing positions would do it, you know, this and that, this and that. Man, that thing would not go away. It was terrible. I was even saying all kinds of, I was like, Lord, what did I do? This and that, that, and this, and this, and that. Oh, man. And then I thought of some stuff I ate. And I was like, oh, God, this and that. I said, okay, Lord. You know, I ate some pretzels, right? I ain't going to do it no more, Lord. You know how you do. And I'm like, no, I know you whooping me, Lord, but anyway, so that pain was tremendous. I never had a stomach ache like that. And it was so bad that I was thinking to myself, man, I got to call somebody. I got to call the brothers. I got to call somebody. But I was hurting too bad to get the phone. And so I was calling on Jesus. I was calling on Jesus. I was calling on Jesus. And I remember the pastor, right, said, just told us. Boy, he just told us about his night he had. Fervent prayer. That's exactly what came to my remembrance, boy. I was like, yeah, God, boy, he can help you out.
1: Hallelujah.
6: If you want to pray fervently, because I was praying. I was in pain. Oh, God. So I remember saying, okay, I got, somehow I got on my feet, and I was literally, like Mama Marilyn, I was literally walking around the bed, holding my, doing like this, you know, just to get around the room. And I thought to myself, well, maybe I had to go to the bathroom or something, you know. But how in the world am I going to make it? I don't have a bathroom in my house. I don't have running water. None of that. So for me to do that, it's like, it's a trek. You know what I mean? So I got, oh my God, now I got to get dressed too? I got to put on a robe? I'm like, oh, I can't even lift my arms, let alone grab my robe. So somehow I managed to do it. The whole while I'm calling out to the Lord. I'm calling, good Lord Jesus, help me, Jesus. So somehow I make it. Got there, nothing. Now I got to make it back. Man, so I get back. Well, anyway, this time went by. Now it's like 6:45. I'm thinking prayer time is in 15 minutes. I got to get to the tabernacle. I said, ain't no way. There is no way. No way. So I was thinking, man, oh, God. So I remember I crawled in the bed again. I laid on my stomach. Try to get some kind of relief. Oh, and by the way, I grabbed my phone. I said, well, maybe, let me look at the daily bread. I grabbed my phone, looked at the daily bread. I said, okay, read the daily bread. I said, okay, maybe I answer. Let me try to answer the daily bread. The whole time I hurt. When I started answering the daily bread, the pain went away.
1: Hallelujah.
6: I was like, wow, scriptures came to me. And I was like, wow, praise. So I thought it was gone. I was like, oh, praise the Lord. Thank you, Jesus. I answered the daily bread. I pushed send, boom, it sent. Laid back, and it's like, oh, God, I got to get up and go. It's 10 minutes to 7. Man, that pain hit me again. I said, oh, I couldn't do nothing. Now it's 5 minutes to 7. I hadn't done anything. I hadn't brushed my teeth. I ain't done nothing. Took a shower, nothing. But for some reason, the Spirit of God was just compelling me, you press and you strive to enter in. And I thought to myself, there's no way physically I can do this, because that's how much pain I was in. But for something inside of me was driving me, you get to prayer. Go to prayer. Go to prayer. And Sister Ann's story reminded me of this. I literally flailed out of the bed. I got in. Boom, I fell out of the bed. I propped myself up. I'm looking for my pants. I grabbed some jeans, whatever it was. I grabbed some pants. I grabbed a sweatshirt. Man, I threw it on. And next thing I know, I found myself walking down the hallway. I said, well, I can't ride that bike, that's for sure. The gator was there, thank God. Jumped on the gator. Came to prayer. I'm doubled over. I'm literally doubled over. I came to prayer. Got off that gator. I started walking in that tabernacle, and that pain started leaving. I walked in the tabernacle, the pain left more. I looked around, and I put my hat down on the seat, and I started walking around with everybody, and the next thing I know, I didn't have any pain. And I said, wow.
1: Hallelujah.
6: So that morning in the tabernacle, I had no problem with fervent prayer that morning. None at all, boy. I was praising God. I was like, man, to me, I don't know if you heard me or not, but I was acting a fool.
1: Hallelujah.
6: And I didn't care. You know what I'm saying? So I said, my God, boy, God is right. Boy, fervent prayer. But, you know, that was just such a blessing. I don't even know why God did that. But I haven't had the pain since. And but that's just something he did for me yesterday. And I just give him all the praise and glory for it. Thank you, Lord.
1: Hallelujah. Yeah. The effectual fervent prayer of a righteous man availeth much. All right. Maranatha saints, Lord is coming. Rejoice in the Lord. Don't give up. Be strong and of a good courage. Lord, thy God is with thee, whithersoever thou goest. 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
1: Everything down here will dim and lose its value.

0: the saints of God scattered abroad, and to the citizens of the world. This is the international broadcast, The Overcomer, from Walterboro, South Carolina, in the United States of America. 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Jesus Christ is coming in your lifetime. This is the last generation. Prepare to meet your God. Let us go now into our daily broadcast that reaches the world by shortwave and many stations throughout all the land and the world. Greetings to everyone everywhere throughout all of the whole earth. This is Brother Stair, and as always, it's a joy, a true spiritual joy, to be able to still function today and to preach to the far corners of the world and to tell you that Jesus is coming. Now, this is a broadcast that many people have heard over and over again. They've heard the prophet proclaim time and time again, but then there are others, many who come online every single day, who never have heard this broadcast. And we continually are hearing from new listeners, people who are scanning the dial, and all at once they hear this profound voice. And the message is always the same. Nobody talks like you talk, prophet. No one speaks of what you speak of. They just don't talk about it. Some years ago, a man asked me the question. He said, how long have you been this kind of a spokesman? And I said, ever since God called me to preach. I've never fit in with the religious system. And I have been cast out and cast down and whatever you can think about, because I would speak the word of God. Like the prophet Elijah, who cried on the backside of the desert when God asked him.
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0: What he was doing back there, he said, what am I doing? He said, I went back there and after 3.5 years and called the people together, and we asked the people one pointed question. If God be God, let him be God. He said, so we went to the mount. I let them call on their gods, seek out their answer from the God that, of their creation. And they cried all day long and couldn't get no answer. And then when the evening sacrifice came, I built the altar, dug a ditch around it, poured water into it, soaked it down good, and then I said, now the God that answered by fire, let him be God. And the people said, well, that's well spoken. We need a God who can answer. We need a God who can reply. We need a God who can make himself known. We don't know any God like that. The ones we cry out to and the religions we practice, they just don't give us what we need in our inner man. That's the part that God deals with. And so Elijah prayed, just a short prayer. He said, let it be known that thou art God, and that I am thy servant, and that I have done all these things according to your word. You told me to do it. I've spoken the words. Now God backed it up. And the Bible said the fire of God came down and consumed the altar, licked up the water, and consumed the sacrifice. And the people in one accord fell on their face before Almighty Yahweh And they declared, Lord, he is God. The king Ahab heard about it. It was at this time that Elijah went up and prayed. And he prayed for it to rain. And he went seven times. And on the seventh time, he spoke to his servant and said, you go tell Ahab, he better get on back home as fast as he can because it is going to rain. It is going to rain. And he said, because I see a cloud like a man's hand, not as big as a man's hand, but like it in the shape of it. And a hand in Scripture always notes or denotes deliverance. So Elijah was simply saying, the deliverance from the famine is coming. It's near now. I see the hand of deliverance already being stretched out. And then the rains came. The Bible tells us about that incident when it says Elias was a man of like passion as we are. Yet he prayed, and God heard him and shut up the heavens for the space of 3.5 years, and there was no rain. And you remember how that came about. Elijah stepped out on the scene. No one even knew who he was. All at once in the Bible we read of a prophet named Elijah from Tishbe. He wasn't even a Jewish prophet. He was just a prophet sent to the Israelites. You know, God uses whom he wills. And Elijah stepped on the scene. Somehow King Ahab recognized him to be a man from God. He just recognized him even though he'd never met him before, never heard him before. Go back and read. There's no account of Elijah ever being wrote about, talked about before his account there in the book of Kings, where it says Elijah from Tishbe. From a strange place, a no-name place, just like the prophet R.G. Stair from Walterboro, a small town in the state of South Carolina, reaches to the end tower. Well, whoever heard of him before? Where did he come from? Well, I've been sent from God. And Elijah stepped out on the scene and walked to the king and said, thus saith the Lord God of Israel, there shall be no rain or dew upon this earth, upon this land, until I say so. It's going to be according to my word. You're going to start listening to me because I am the one speaking for Almighty Yahweh that you don't even know about. You follow afar off. You're apostate in what you're doing, and you're not going to accomplish anything. And for 3.5 years, there was no rain. There was a tremendous drought that came upon the face of the earth. And I can assure you, friends, that when I came on the scene here several years ago, and God miraculously, after he prepared me with broadcasting throughout America, all at once he thrust me by his divine will and by his supernatural anointing and happenings and workings to become a voice that's heard throughout the entire world. And that is the truth, whether you're mine or your heart can comprehend that or not, I don't know. But that is, every time I think about it, and every time I talk about it, I sit here in this small radio room. We have no church backing, no denomination. We represent no church. No, I am not Worldwide Church. No, I'm not a Brenhamite. No, I'm not a Seventh-day Adventist. No, I'm not a Baptist. No, I'm not a Protestant. No, I'm not Trinitarian. No, we're not apostolic. Then what in the world are you? Well, I'm a prophet, a man sent from God. The point I want to get across, when Elijah prayed the rain down, and the news got back to Jezebel. Now, everyone who has any understanding of Scripture now knows whom Jezebel represents. She doesn't represent necessarily an individual woman, although an individual woman or a man could have the spirit of Jezebel on her. Now, what Jezebel did was she became intimate with the king Ahab. She became his wife. And even though she became his wife, she did not receive his God. She did not accept his anointing from God. She was blessed by it because she was in the palace, you know, so to speak. But she brought her own God from her pagan background into that land of Israel. And the king, he did not worship Baal. I want you to understand that Ahab did not worship Baal. He just permitted Baal worship. And it's the same pattern today in the Christian church. We have permitted that wicked woman, Jezebel. She's come into the church with her spirit of religion. Oh, she's very devout, and she worships her God. And the church today, in essence, honors God with their lips while they're permitting pagan, heathen worship. That's right, ladies and gentlemen. That's exactly what the church has done, and it's apostatized until today. You cannot and will not and do not identify the true church by these denominations. No, the Bible makes it very clear that what you have now is all of these denominations tied up in their little bundles, and they are being set up to be burnt. And that's including the Roman Catholic Church. One of these days, when the New World Order and the judgment of God comes down, the Bible says that the kings of the earth are going to hate the whore. Now, you can mark it down today that most pure religions today are already hated by the world and by the governments of the world and by the people of the world. Jesus said to anyone who follows him, you are going to be hated. And it doesn't make any difference what these religious folk tell you about so much love. It's not there. There's no love amongst the religious people. There's no love in any denomination. They're divisive. They're squabbling. They're debating. They won't preach the truth. They won't hold the truth. And they compromise to accommodate everyone, and all the time they dishonor God. They honor him with their lips, but in their works, their actions, their deeds, they are abominable. And that's the truth. And so Elijah, when he prayed the fire down and the people turned back to God, the religious spirit didn't like that at all. And Jezebel heard about it. Jezebel, how all of her prophets were destroyed that day. And all of her religious finalia was just to plunder as God made havoc of it. And she sent news to the prophet, the servant of the Lord. She said, as long as God lives, no matter what God you call him, and I live, she said, I'm going to have your head. You are going to die. And I'm in the king's palace, and the king's going to back me up, and you are a dead man, prophet. And Elijah fled for his life. And he got back upon the mountainside, and he was alone, and he was fearful. And finally God spoke to him. He said, Elijah, what are you doing here? Elijah said, what am I doing here? He said, God, you don't know what's going on down here on this old earth that we're on. He said, we went back there, and just like you told us, and we confronted the false prophets, and we confronted the false gods, and you honored us, and you sent the fire down, and we slew the prophets, and we got rid of them. But we got that woman Jezebel. And she is out after my life. She's going to kill me if I show my head around again. And God said, Elijah, do you know what's going on? He said, do I know what's going on? He said, I'm the only one, a prophet of the Lord. All the others have compromised them. They're prophets that please the people. And I'm the only one. Now, I know every time we quote that scripture, a lot of folk will say, yeah, you see that? Elijah thought he was the only prophet. No, sir. No, ma'am. He didn't think he was the only prophet. He was the only prophet of the Lord. Do you understand that? There were other prophets, but they were prophesying in the realm of pleasing people or the religions of their day. Oh, there's others around here prophesying, but they prophesy from their theology. They prophesy from their perspective. They prophesy out of their own heart. Yes, there is one. There is one. You're listening to him, ladies and gentlemen, a prophet of the Lord. Does that mean you're a holy man? Only because God makes me holy, not by any works of righteousness, not by any deeds, not by any achievements on my own. I am purely a vessel in the hand of God. That's all. And he sets up and puts down, and he has sent me forth to cry to this, my generation, hallelujah. Well, we don't believe that. I understand that. I'm well aware that when God sent me out here to talk to this generation, I was well aware of it. He told me the consequences. He said, they will eventually kill you. And they will. And many times over the course of years, men have killed me with their mouth and with their attitude. They come against me and they try to destroy the work that I've done. But it just hasn't happened because it's a work of God. And even though you destroy me, you won't destroy the work of God. And then you won't even destroy me unless God permits that. And that's all there's to it. That's just not going to be done. I'm a servant of the Lord. And so he's raised us up. And ever since he put me on international radio, I came on the air right off the bat telling you the door of grace was going to close. You understand that? That there's coming a time when no one else on earth is going to be saved again. God's going to fill up his quota. He's going to have his house full. And when the house is full, he won't save anybody else. You say, Brother Stair, the Bible doesn't teach that. Sorry, ma'am, sir. The Bible teaches us in a very pattern. As God uses numbers, like 144,000. What do you think? That's going to be 140,001? Or 139,999? No, ma'am. It's going to be exactly what God said. 144,000. 12, I mean exact. I mean exact. That's right. Not 12,001. No, 144,000. That's the way God does things. He has a number, a quota. He has a number he's going to save, and he saves that number, and he does it all by himself. The people the Bible said, all you got to do is remember what he did. Said he saved the Israelites out of Egypt. Huh? And that was a great number of people. But then it goes on and says, and afterward, after he saved them, after he brought them out of Egypt, afterward he destroyed them that believed not. He cut them down. He remember in the story of Gideon, when he said to Gideon, you have too many. I'm not going to give victory to you with all them people. Well, you have too many. You know what they're going to do if they get the victory? They're going to say they got it by their own.
1: I love you, Lord, and I lift my voice.

0: 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Well, I will thank you, Overcomer Ministry. You light my fire, and you market me, and I try to deceive you, but I didn't succeed. God bless the Overcomer Ministry, and great, great respect for Archie Stair, he is still in the air. God bless you. Really, it's a blessing day. As Archie said, this day, this scripture has been fulfilled. Maranatha, go ahead. Brother Hope from Holland, radio check. Till later, I want to visit you.
1: Greetings to the saints, to Pastor Rice, Sister Rose, and to all that love the Lord Jesus Christ. May the love of Christ strengthen you all and keep you till the day of his coming for his saints. This is Brother Joe, hoping all is well there at the Overcomer community, and also all the saints down by the river and throughout all the world. May the Lord strengthen us against all the wickedness of this present world, that we might be true witnesses unto the end. Thank you all for your praying for us. I wait on the Lord's soon return. God bless you all in Jesus' name. Maranatha, saints.
2: Lord Jesus, bless you, Pastor Rice, on this Friday afternoon. It's 3:22 in the afternoon. It's Patrick Murphy again, Moline, Illinois. As I heard you preaching yesterday and today, you brought a scripture to remembrance, Philippians chapter 1 and verse 6. And two of the three things the Lord said he was going to do before he sends Jesus. He's going to heal his soul until they know they're healed, and save him, save his soul until they know they're healed. That stuck out to me like a sore thumb, and it sure did ring a bell under my memory again. And I still have the anointed prayer cloth that he sent to me just a little more than a few days ago. And I fasted two meals per day, pretty close to 2-day fast, and I prayed over it and did as I was instructed to do in it. And those two verses of scripture is something that Brother Stair shared with me back sometime in July of 1998. And the week of October 16 of 1998 was the first time I requested one of those prayer cloths. A week from today, that's how long ago it will be. It will be, Friday then. But then it was Saturday. I ask your prayer once again to strengthen things that remain here. In the name of Jesus, Yeshua, come, Lord Jesus, to our rescue is my prayer this day. Amen and amen. Maranatha.
3: Praise the Lord, praise the Lord. Morning, Pastor Rice, Sister Rose, and the body of Christ gathered abroad upon the face of the earth. Psalms 32:8 says, I will instruct thee and teach thee in the ways which thou shalt go. I will guide thee with my eyes. And truly, brother, you truly guided of the Lord as you stand fast in the place of calling he has given unto you, brother. So stand fast, Pastor Rice. Stand fast, my brother. Maranatha.
4: Praise the Lord and God bless you, Pastor Rice, Sister Rose, and all the saints. This is Sister Diane Johnson, who's so blessed and thankful to be at the Overcomer. Thank you, Jesus, and praise your holy name. And the Sabbath service was a beautiful service to worship the Lord and give God all the glory, praise, and honor he deserves. And I thank the Lord for the good, edifying, encouraging preaching from the prophet and with Pastor Rice preached with the love and joy he always has for the Lord. Just keep on preaching, Brother Rice, as the saints do need you. May the Lord help the saints to be in unity as we wait patiently for his soon return. Come quickly, Lord Jesus, come is my prayer. May the Lord bless all the saints everywhere. Maranatha.
5: Shabbat shalom. Shalom, shalom. Hosanna, Hosanna. Brother Tom in Maine calling. You're probably aware of it, but cell phone's working for the broadcast, but the internet, I've been not been able to get it. You're probably aware of it, but did want to mention it. God bless you all, and you and all the saints. Maranatha.

own might and by their own power. And then you remember the story where God was viciously angry with David because he numbered the people. Now, you know, David had committed many, many sins. He was a wretched soul. He'd done many things. And yet God said, David is a man after my own heart. Now, you see, God just talks differently than most of us, doesn't he? Huh? Doesn't he talk different? David, a man who had over 8 wives, who committed adultery, who had a man murdered, and what a sinful man. And yet God said, here's a man after my own heart. What in the world is God talking about? But God forgave him, God restored him, and God loved him because God chose him. That's all to it. He just chose him. You say, well, God, didn't God choose Saul? Well, no. God chose Saul, but all he was doing was giving the people what they wanted. They wanted a king who would give them credibility in the world. And God said, give them the kind of king standing head and shoulders taller. And what a great king he was. But he didn't stand for the righteousness of God. He didn't stand for the integrity of God. And God finally rejected Saul. Oh, he was a great humanitarian now. Yes, sir. He saved some lives. He showed such kindness and such gentleness in not destroying the king, Agar. Remember that? But God said, I've rejected him. Boy, God just don't do things the way most of you think he does he, huh? He just said, I rejected him. And I said, David, he's a man after my own heart. But one of the things I often talk about is there was one time when God was fiercely angry with David. And what he did was, after many years of tremendous victories and overcoming his enemies and under the mighty hand of God, being anointed to bring deliverance and direction to the people of Israel, he one day decided he was going to measure up his own power. So he calls in his general. He said, I want you to go out and to number the people. I want you to number the people. I want to see how many we have. His own general said, King, you better not do this. Your might and your strength don't come from your numbers. Isn't that unique what Satan is

0: of God is in one. One voice, one church, one way, one baptism, one faith, one people. Oh, yes, ma'am. Yes, sir. I am the only one, said Elijah. Why would a prophet say that as he speaks for the Almighty God who declares to all mankind, I am the only one. God does it in ones. He does it. And boy, when David numbered the people, God got so angry. He said, David, I'm going to beat you. I'm going to chastise you. I'm going to correct you. He said, the only thing I'm going to do with you because I love you in your chastisement is I'm going to give you the choice. I'm going to give you the choice. Now I'm going to do, here's your choice. I'll turn you over to the elements for 6 months. I'll turn you over to your enemy, for whatever, I forget it was, how many days it was, or I'll let you just commit yourself in my hand and let me do what I seem good to you to do. And David, boy, he cried out to God. He said, don't turn me over to the elements. They'll have no mercy on me. Don't turn me over to my enemies. They won't have no mercy. He said, look, I put myself in your hand, God, because I know that there's one thing about the God that I serve. He's a merciful God. Boy, does anybody just heard what I just said right there? He's a merciful God. He shows mercy. We are creatures who are today merciful creatures. We have received and obtained mercy from the hand of God. And God went through the land of Israel and began to kill them Israelites that David had numbered and leaned upon because they were numbered, and he was feeling his strength from his numbers. And God began to slay them. I think he slew 70,000. And David finally cried out and said, my God, are you going to kill us all? He said, they didn't do the sin against you, God. I did. So don't kill any more of them. If you're going to do anything, kill me. And God didn't kill David because he was a chosen vessel. But oh, the pain and the suffering as he watched God rage in his fury because he was looking to the people. He was looking to his numbers. You know, while I'm talking about that, I'm just being overwhelmed in the spirit realm again, because that's what Lucifer always does. He always uses numbers. Why do you think he's getting ready now at this time in history to make his move against God, although it was told by God that he would do it? But see, he's got 6 billion people. 6 billion, the number of man. The strength is for Satan's claim now to be in God, that he tried to usurp up in heaven when he had the angels under him. He thought that he could overthrow God with that number of angels, but they were not that many. And so they were cast out of heaven. His uprising did not hold up. So now he's got 6 billion people. He's got 6 billion men to whom God has brought the decision-making point down to, and he now believes with all of these people, he will be able to overthrow God. The Bible said he can pass the throne around with a great multitude. A great multitude. However, it's a unique story because when it gets to the end of the millennial reign, the Bible says Satan will be turned loose again, sent out again, and he'll come up and compass the camp of God, and he'll deceive a third, just a third of the people. And God will say, look, Satan, your numbers are no good. You still haven't gained credibility. You're not God. And God will destroy him and separate him forever, along with all who number themselves with him. Yes, all those that take the number of the beast and side with him, they're all going to be destroyed. Well, praise the Lord. We're grateful to have you here with us on the Overcomer Radio broadcast. Always good to hear from people, and we appreciate it. Our dear brother from Germany gives us a call and always has a wonderful word for the Lord.
1: Maranatha, dear brother there. This is the brother Friedrich Wendt from Germany. Praise the Lord. Thank you very much for your statement and testimony you gave 10 minutes ago about grace, about Apostle Paul. And praise the Lord. Thank you very much for encouraging and for

0: come for us, and our days, as you say, are numbered. He will come soon, and we praise the Lord. He gives us grace upon grace, as you said, and sometimes it seems very weak and very dark, but He carries us through, and it's amazing, your word and your preaching, your encouraging, goes through the air, around the world, comes here in my little office, and I felt so weak, and thank you for this encouraging, and praise the Lord, and Maranatha, we pray and hope He will come very soon, because we need Him. He's very good, the Lord is very good, and my grace is sufficient for thee, for you and me, all things around. Thank you, Lord Jesus. Thank you. Thank you. Bye-bye. Goodbye.
1: Ah, yes, the blessing of God be upon every one of you that call upon His name. The hope of the Christian faith, the blessed hope, Jesus Christ. Just a little while longer, and He will come. He will come, just like He said. Thank you, Father. Thank you, Lord. All things for His glory, we pray, in Jesus' precious name. Thank you, Father. Oh, praise the Lord. You're listening to the international broadcast, The Overcomer, coming to you by satellite, internet, shortwave radio, whatever station or means you're hearing today, to right now, live. That's right, sir, ma'am, from a small farm in the state of South Carolina. An old man proclaims to all the world with deep conviction and with godly anointing, the kingdom of heaven is at hand, and Jesus Christ is coming in your lifetime. This is the last generation. Prepare to meet your God. Maranatha. Thank you. God bless you.

0: The Epistle of Paul the Apostle to the Philippians, Chapter 1. Paul and Timotheus, the servants of Jesus Christ, to all the saints in Christ Jesus which are at Philippi, with the bishops and deacons, grace be unto you and peace from God our Father and from the Lord Jesus Christ. I thank my God upon every remembrance of you, always in every prayer of mine for you all, making request with joy for your fellowship in the gospel from the first day until now, being confident of this very thing, that he which hath begun a good work in you will perform it until the day of Jesus Christ, even as it is meet for me to think this of you all, because I have you in my heart, inasmuch as both in my bonds and in the defense and confirmation of the gospel ye all are partakers of my grace. For God is my record, how greatly I long after you all in the bowels of Jesus Christ. And this I pray, that your love may abound yet more and more in knowledge and in all judgment, that ye may approve things that are excellent, that ye may be sincere and without offense till the day of Christ, being filled with the fruits of righteousness which are by Jesus Christ unto the glory and praise of God. But I would ye should understand, brethren, that the things which happened unto me have fallen out rather unto the furtherance of the gospel, so that my bonds in Christ are manifest in all the palace and in all other places. And many of the brethren in the Lord, waxing confident by my bonds, are much more bold to speak the word without fear. Some indeed preach Christ even of envy and strife, and some also of goodwill. The one preach Christ of contention, not sincerely, supposing to add affliction to my bonds, but the other of love, knowing that I am set for the defense of the gospel. What then? Notwithstanding, every way, whether in pretense or in truth, Christ is preached, and I therein do rejoice, yea, and will rejoice. For I know that this shall turn to my salvation through your prayer and the supply of the Spirit of Jesus Christ, according to my earnest expectation and my hope, that in nothing I shall be ashamed, but that with all boldness, as always, so now also, Christ shall be magnified in my body, whether it be by life or by death. For to me, to live is Christ, and to die is gain. But if I live in the flesh, this is the fruit of my labor. Yet what I shall choose, I wot not. For I am in a strait betwixt two, having a desire to depart and to be with Christ, which is far better. Nevertheless, to abide in the flesh is more needful for you. And having this confidence, I know that I shall abide and continue with you all for your furtherance and joy of faith, that your rejoicing may be more abundant in Jesus Christ for me by my coming to you again. Only let your conversation be as it becometh the gospel of Christ, that whether I come and see you, or else be absent, I may hear of your affairs, that ye stand fast in one spirit, with one mind striving together for the faith of the gospel, and in nothing terrified by your adversaries, which is to them an evident token of perdition, but to you of salvation, and that of God. For unto you it is given in the behalf of Christ not only to believe on him, but also to suffer for his sake, having the same conflict which ye saw in me, and now hear to be in me.
1: One night, I had a dream. I dreamed I was walking along the beach with the Lord, and across the sky flashed scenes from my life. For each scene, I noticed two sets of footprints in the sand. One set belonged to me, and the other to the Lord. When the last scene of my life flashed before us, I looked back at the footprints in the sand, and I noticed that many times along the path of life, there was only one set of footprints. I also noticed that it happened at the very lowest and saddest times in my life. This really bothered me, so I questioned the Lord about it.

Lord, you said that once I decided to follow you, you would walk with me all the way. But I've noticed that during the most troublesome times in my life, there's only one set of footprints. I don't understand why in times when I needed you most, you should leave me. And the Lord replied, My precious, precious child, I love you, and I would never, never leave you during your times of trial and suffering. When you saw only one set of footprints in the sand, it was then that I was carrying you.

0: go again to one of our services in the tabernacle. And again, one of our ministering brothers, Brother Dave Murata, will be ministering the word of God today in our services. May the Lord bless you as you hear from the Overcomer Ministry a message by Brother Dave Murata.
1: We're not the first church. We're the church. Called out. Thank God. I was wondering how I was going to get started. I want to preach a little while till we get through. I don't think we ought to ever get through. We ought to just stop. Some find a stop place. I just don't believe in quitting. You know, I just think we ought to stop. Because the message of God is, in our generation today, is being fulfilled from start to finish. And all the scriptures are coming down to be fulfilled in our lifetime. Whether if they were fulfilled in other days, but this day they're going to be fulfilled in your eyes again. And now all of them are going to be fulfilled. There were some fulfilled 50 years ago, 100 years ago, 1,000 years ago, 2,000 years ago. Some of them were fulfilled. But in your day, all of them are going to finish. And if you remember, God speaking to us several times around here says, we're not going to pass this way again. And you remember one time I got to preach here and I heard a message 20, 25 years ago. I don't know how long ago it was. My brother preached it. Maybe it wasn't quite. It's over 20. 2,000 cubits. God told his people to stay behind the ark of God as they begin to cross the River Jordan. As a priest carried it, he said, you get behind it. And you know, today that was good to you, but you know, that message is, what's the word for it, archaic pretty soon, outdated. Because by now, you should have already, as the ark is when it 2,000 cubits has passed. I mean, they done got in the water up knee deep. Now, we ought to be pressing into this thing. And that's the main thing about it. We're sitting around here tonight, here just lackadaisying around like there's no cause. But there is a cause. And we were talking about it in the shop today, just a little few minutes. It says, you know, it don't matter. You always had to press into something. You had to press out of Egypt, go in, press into the wilderness. And you pressed around out there 40 years. And then, boy, there's the promised land. And then you had to sit back 2,000 cubits and wait for some priest to walk into the water and carry something. There was a flooded river up there and you got to cross that thing. Huh? Come on now. And there they was waiting for this. We got to follow them. Come on now. Moses was the idiot. But Josh, you done gone off the rocker. Sure enough. I mean, Moses, you done some stupid thing. But I mean, this guy Joshua, he's worse yet. No, he's wanting to release the Red Sea to sit there. You know, we could have swam on that calm thing. But now this river here is flooding. And we're acquainted with rivers down there because there's one about a half a mile from here. And we've got a few people here that live on one. All right. But we're all acquainted with rivers. And that river was flooded. And I remember that river right over there one time. They was wondering if they could dam it up to get water for the power. And a few months later, that thing was... it was over a mile wide. You know, it just went all the way almost to, from, you know, about a half a mile or mile up the road. And it was water everywhere. It flooded all the houses. Well, they weren't studying no dam then. Well, that's just the way man is. They just don't, they're not going to wait on God. But now, you know, man, they ain't going to trust God. But the scripture's being fulfilled tonight. He said he wants us to trust him, all right? So now you've seen how them guys made it, and you do the same thing. Now 2,000 cubits. Now it's time for us to start pressing on into the promised land. So therefore, what I'm looking at is the word out today. Come out of her, my people. In Revelations, you know, Brother Skinner kind of brought that to the forefront again. And before him, we had a man from Arkansas that come preaching it, come out of her, my people. And we see it say, come out. But the word out is going to soon be ceased to be preached. It's just like being filled with the Holy Ghost. That is not going to be preached much longer. And if you ain't got it, in that day, it's a shame in this group of people here, we ought to, every one with us, by the way, be able to speak in tongues. All we, like Brother Stabler said, we don't have the gift, but we ought to be able to do it. But yet, here we're still having to preach it, because there's others who are just getting the word. But one of these days, the door's going to shut. And going on, what is it, Hebrews chapter 6? Yeah, talking about going on to perfection. Laid aside the principal doctrines. Baptism, laying on hand. There's some ministries that have built their whole ministry around baptism. Now, that's not all that bad, because everybody needs to be baptized. But the people that are in those ministries, if that's all they hear, they're never going on to perfection. Now, those ministries just have prayer lines and laying on hands. That's good. Every one of you know. You ought to know that today. Well, if something wrong with them, call the elders of church. Let them lay hands on the sick. It says they shall recover. Is there any sick among? Ought not be no sick. Woo, let me look around. Oh, Lord. We're a sick bunch of people today. Somebody won't even open your eyes. some of you, you know, we're sick. Now, these little old afflictions, you know. We're sick in spirit. Sick in body is nothing. God, if the body's sick, don't worry about that. Just get the spirit right. His grace is sufficient for us tonight. All right? You get the body sick, so what? Get the spirit right in the body. His grace is sufficient. You're going to get a new body. All right? Keep that spirit right today. But your spirit ain't right. When the spirit ain't right, you're not going to be healed. No, sir. You're not going to be healed. If you don't open up and do what men of God and there's things point out for you to do, you can forget it. You got a new piece of equipment. If you don't read the instructions on it or have somebody to show you how to work it, you're not going to be able to operate that piece of equipment. If you get a gift from God and God don't have somebody to show you how to use it, you're in trouble tonight. And now just think about how good some of you got it tonight has come to the community as of lately. How you've entered into the labors of those that went before you, not only by the buildings that are built, the houses that are built, the trailers that are established, but the works of the function of the community that many of us didn't have when we first come. It's one of those things you need to do. But the ministry have come out of her, my people. One of these days, they're all going to come out, or else they're going to cross the deadline. The door's going to shut, and no longer will he be telling you to come out. And the next one says, come in. Come in. Now, I do believe I'm preaching this the last time, all right? I'm going to preach it like it is. Boy, if you don't get in, you're out. And that's it. You know, it's going to come a day when that door's going to shut up there at 7 o'clock and we ain't going to let nobody back in after 7 o'clock. It's a shame some of us right here on the farm can't make it here in time. Yeah, we ought to be here early. We used to not be so when we come late. That's right. Well, I was listening to the satellite. Well, I was listening to the satellite here, huh? Brother Stair going to tell you right quick, you better get in here and listen to God. Preeminence. Nothing has preeminence over the Holy Ghost. Nothing. Right now on this earth, there will be nothing that has preeminence over the Holy Ghost of God. That's right. Because that's what he said, I'm going away, but I ain't going to leave you comfort. Just going to stay here. Just going to lead you and guide you into all truth. And nothing has preeminence over it. Get in the Holy Ghost, and he's going to lead you into all truth. The truth of the matter is, our place is in the house of God. And I remember how we used to have to leave here an hour early. If we had to be in a 7 o'clock service, we left at 6. And you can ask one or two of them if they didn't get left because they weren't on the bus at 6. And the rule was then, don't grab a car, although some of you did. Don't grab a 10-speed. If you don't know what a 10-speed is, that's a bicycle. We had one fellow did. He was sure sweating when he got there. But he did. He wasn't late no more. Oh, he was still late, but he wasn't that late. Some of them had to run the bus down as it went down the road. But you had to get there. We have got it so good on here on this farm now, it's almost teaching us not to be responsible. All I mean, the children of Israel, that was one sin I believe they had that got them, because God was going to put that manna out there. He said the rain's going to rain on the just and the unjust. So it didn't matter. All you had to do was just show up and you could get something to eat. It's not always going to be that way, folks. You're going to be a responsible person. You're going to share your part of the load. Well, what if somebody is required? It's going to be more of a requirement on some of you than others. But you're going to carry your part of the load, or else you're going to cease to be numbered in the congregation of the Lord. You will do it. And let me make a reminder of that. Sister Ann Landry told me today, I believe it was, the 7th of August last year, I made mention about this front row. And there's at least two gone off the front row. And Mark, and then I made mention about another row I had in mind. And they said, what row is that? The one you sitting on. Now I'm going to tell you about the row you're sitting on today. There's some of you sitting on some of these rows tonight, not going to be here next year at this time, all right? And some of them may be on your row, not going to be here too much longer. God's going to clean His house. And amen, you ought to long for that. Your house needs to be clean. It needs to be clean. And that is the purpose for you to be here tonight. It's done. And Brother Starr had that on the satellite this week. He said, pray that you enter not into temptation. And that's part of the Lord's Prayer. Now, how many of you learned that years ago? Just said, our Father who art in heaven, hallowed be thy name, thy kingdom come, thy will be done on earth as it is in heaven. Give us this day our daily bread. Forgive us our trespasses as we forgive those who trespass against us. And lead us not into temptation. I remember Brother Kirk preaching that one time. Leading us not into temptation. You mean these temptations that I've had sometimes that overcome me, that God Almighty led me into them? But I tell you what, God will give you the desires of your heart. Boy, that's what I tell you. We've got people that aren't in amongst us today because they had desires in their heart that they wanted. And God said, that's what you want? I'm going to help you. I'm going to help you. Some of you got desires here tonight, and the rumor mill says that some of you got plans. All right? All right, we heard rumors before. And if you've told somebody your plans, it's been noise. It soon spreads around. You put a little leaven in a lump, and it'll leaven the whole lump of bread. All right? You women know that. Us men know that, because we live in a place where they bake bread. And your plans have been known. All right. They've been known. They've been noised about already. And discerning, you don't have to discern them. I don't have to discern them. I just recognize them. I've been here long enough to know that I don't need no discernment. So it's like looking to know that this is water. Well, I don't need the Holy Ghost to tell me that's water, because I've been 55 years old and I remember hollering for water for a long time. I woke my mama up asking for it, and I got up and got out of the bed when I was young, old enough to do it, and I knew what water was. I've seen the rivers, I've seen the streams, I've seen the lakes, I've seen the ocean. I know what water is. When I see it, I know what it is. All right? So therefore, a lot of these things we see today is not because the Lord has even showed it to him, but just good common sense. Know that if you do that, this is what's going to happen. And a person that looks like this, this is what they're going to do. All right? And it's nothing to it. You keep giving into this flesh, and your flesh, is you're going to reap corruption. You're going to reap of it. All right. Brother, we were working the other day on that manure spreader. Brother Kip and I was hitting on something, and something come loose, and something hit me in the mouth, and I turned around. Boy, oh, Lord, I just knowed I'd lost that bottom tooth. It's already loose, but it loosened it some more. I was talking about going to sit down and get off my sore foot. And he asked me, I said, well, I guess you want to go sit down or lay down something now. I said, well, I hurt so bad already, Brother Kip. Might be 15 minutes before that even gets to the hurt spot. You know, that thing registers. Get in line, all right? Some of you young people don't understand that, but that's the truth. But you learn to live with pain. You just learn. That's just it. When I was 20 years old or 25 years old, if I'd have hurt like I did today, I'd have been in the hospital. And then eyes and teeth and sore foot, swollen up, man, I can't live with this. But now I've learned to live with it. His grace is sufficient. That's all it is to it. And it is sufficient. It's all-sufficient God. He give it to you. He give you the gift of faith. He give it to every man, a measure of it. And the only thing wrong is like the muscles in your body. You haven't used them sufficiently enough to cause them to be built up. But God's telling you to come out of that unbelief today. Man, I ain't never going to get around to preaching the name of my word, my scriptures. But I tell you what, he's just telling you, come out. Out. Out. Come out. Out. Out. Get out. He said it real softly, but now I believe it's time to start screaming it. Come out of the cities. Come out of the religious system. Come out of your...
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1: You know the things that the world loves. Get out of the cities. Get out of your jobs. Get out of debt. What else could you call out? Come out of the doctors. Come out of your TV sets. Come out of this barnyard religion. You know, I remember 20 years ago or close to it, a man preaching about the eagle kind. You know, the eagle flies high. Man, I tell you, I had a message. I almost preached on the high spot today. A high place. God still don't want your mind to be in a high place. He don't want you to be high-minded. But God wants to take you tonight to a high place. That's where God is. Amen. That's where he is. He's not low. He's in the low country. We're in the low country, but we got a high place in God right here tonight. Amen. That's right. We're in a high place with God right here tonight. Well, it don't look too high. Well, we got it high enough where the water won't run in it when it rains. Okay, that's high enough. That's high enough. But you need to get to a place in God, to a high place in God. But that don't mean you have to get high in your mind. But the eagle flies high. And he can discern many things. He don't have to be satisfied with what's thrown in the chicken yard. Them poor old chickens that Brother Glenn, if he don't feed them, they don't get fed. If he don't bring them something good, they don't get it because they're shut in. And amen. We're not shut in with a limited God today. God told his people to come out from among them, be a separate people and touch not the unclean thing. Everything he set before his children from then on was clean. It was holy. Because God gave it to them. These old clothes we wear around here, you know, once we pull them out of the dumpsters or wherever we got them, old secondhand, old remnants of garments of cloth and such like and so on. And once we got a hold of them, they were holy. They were righteous, right for us to have them. If it ain't, somebody tell you so, all right? But you watch a man or a woman that wants to be unrighteous, they'll start wearing unrighteous clothing. That's right. They'll find somebody to circumvent the rules of the community of what? The rules of it. Yes, we have rules here. Yes, sir. Just like anybody would have a home, they have rules in their houses. Amen. Some of you had rules, boy, you ain't smoking in my house. Amen. Some of you had rules there. Some had other rules. You don't wear your shoes in my house. You do this or that. You had rules at your house. If you had a house, if it didn't have rules, it was chaos. All right? This is a house of God. There'll not be chaos in the house of God tonight because he has rules. Amen. And he's going to rule. He's going to rule. I want to go to Ezekiel chapter 34 and get started. The word out is mentioned 2,669 times in the Bible. Out. I put down the word in. In meant mentioned 14,130 times. And I think he said, you better hear the word. He said, in's the most important. Oh, yeah. All right, you can see that in. But now we're coming out tonight. I didn't have enough time. I'm not a good compression preacher. You know how to compress it down, get it in a little thing, and then preach it. I just never could do that. But I'm going to preach on out. And you better hear the word out. You better come out of them. You better come out. You better come out of your old silly way of thinking and doing things. Think about thinking, you're a child of the King. His royal blood flowing in your veins tonight. Amen. Are you going to deny that today? Huh? And he says, no, you better not. He said, oh, no, your royal blood flows in your veins. Praise God. Amen. Praise the Lord. Amen. I remember hearing that song about it. Does praise God. His royal blood flows in my veins. And one of them quartet songs I heard 40 years ago. And I know that it was strong and powerful then. It still means more to me today than it did then. Don't forget what your purpose was here in life. It was not for you. God said you'd come out. You honor God by listening to His word and coming out from among them and separating yourself. Come out into the wilderness that Moses told the children of Israel. He wanted to let my people go. They might come out and offer sacrifices unto me, pure and holy. I mean, no, we can offer a more pure sacrifice right here. We can on the street corners or on your jobs. Peter, you don't have much where you come from. You don't give much pure, holy sacrificial offerings there. It ain't much you can do. But there ain't nobody there to receive it. But here, somebody can receive it. If you can. Glory. Lord, prepare me to be a sanctuary. Well, come on out. See, that's what I was. There was a cry. There was hunger and thirst after righteousness. All right, you want to be filled? Yeah, come out. I don't want to come out, Lord. I want to stay right here. Well, you're not going to make it. It's not going to be acceptable. God says, come out. That's part of their obedience. You want to be a worship God, you got to come out. Got to go into the wilderness. Here we are tonight. We're in a wilderness place tonight. God, no. Well, I know what you're going to do. I don't know. In a wilderness, boy, I'm telling you, if you don't have something, a compass or something to show you directions. Oh, well, I followed the sun. We're living in a dark, cloudy day. And you can't see the sun. You can get right out in these woods anywhere around here in the sun on a cloudy day. You can't see the sun. Can't hear a highway. I talked to some of these old men around here when they used to go out coon hunting at night and just get out there with a light and just take off out there. They get lost. Well, in my time, I got lost one time. I just climbed a tree till I could see a street light. Then I got out. You got to remember, it was a day there wasn't no street lights in this country. And some of the wilderness you might get in, they don't even have trees. Well, I get in a high place. How are you going to find it? It's dark. But they had their light. They had a God out there in that wilderness, and they put their trust in it. We were out pulling fodder off the corn the other day. That's a new saying to some of you because not done much in just pulling the leaves off of it. And all of a sudden, a cloud got over the sun and brought scriptures of mine how the cloud just overshadowed them all and they keep that old scorching sun off of them. And but I'll tell you what, when that cloud passed off of over there, we knew it got hot in them fields. Glory to God. Amen. Better stay under the cloud. Amen. Glory. Let me start reading. And the word of the Lord came unto me, son of man, prophesy against the shepherds of Israel, prophesy and say unto them, thus saith the Lord God unto the shepherds, woe be to the shepherds of Israel that do feed themselves. Should not the shepherd feed the flocks? Ye eat the fat and ye clothe you with the wool. You kill them that are fed, but you feed not the flock. The disease have ye not strengthened, neither have ye healed that which was sick, neither have ye bound up that which was broken, neither have ye brought again that which was driven away, neither have ye sought that which was lost. But with force and with cruelty have ye ruled them, and they were scattered because there was no shepherd. And they became meat to all the beasts of the field when they were scattered. My sheep wandered through all the mountains and upon every high hill. Yea, my flock was scattered upon all the face of the earth, and none did search and seek after them. Therefore, you shepherds, hear the word of the Lord. As I live, saith the Lord God, surely because my flock became a prey and my flock became meat to every beast of the field, because there was no shepherd, neither did my shepherd search out for my flock, but the shepherds fed themselves and fed not my flock. Therefore, O ye shepherds, hear the word of the Lord. Thus saith the Lord God, behold, I am against the shepherds, and I will require my flock at their hand, and cause them to cease from feeding the flock, neither shall the shepherds feed themselves any more. For I will deliver my flock from their mouth, that they may not be meat for them. I was going to preach on shepherds today, but I didn't quite make it. Jeremiah 6 talks about pastors. You know, pastors aren't mentioned very much in the Old Testament, but they're not mentioned much in the New Testament. But I'm going to tell you what, today God is hunting people to be shepherds. A pastor and a shepherd, they're all together, and they're called feeders is another word for them. God is hunting somebody to feed the flock of God. Therefore, he said, feed the flock of God. Therefore, don't take that which is holy and give to a dog. Don't cast your pearls to swine. And that's why God has brought us here. He says, come on out of them places. That's why God is not letting us preach to the church on the corner. They're not going to preach one down the road. Not going to let us preach to none in the neighborhood. And here I used to find little one-horse churches. Them little things like the one up here, the storefront church up here, it ain't hardly a mile and a half away. Those were the kind of churches in my day that I sought out. White, black, grizzly, green, it didn't matter what color the people was there. I was hunting a place to preach. And those were the places that let me in. And therefore today my heart still goes out more to them than it does the church that was on the corner. If y'all can understand that. Because the storefront church where God said he'd come out, and they come out to there. And then he called us out of there. All right? He called us out. He said, come on out. Because you were out, but you weren't out far enough. All right. And that's what some of you have come out to this church here tonight and sit here on this community. And some of you even listening on the radio today that God has told you to come out, and you've come out. But you ain't come out far enough. And you ain't got the world or the worldly churchy system out of you. And I'm telling you today, once that stuff gets embedded in you, it'd be like the man we had from up here at Charlotte that come for a while wanting to come out of the church of God. It was so indoctrinated in him that he couldn't come out. Because it was so much in him, he couldn't get it out. And he wouldn't open up the door of his heart far enough to get it out. Amen. It's not two waters, you know, water's going to come up. Hot and cold water, sweet and bitter, can't come out of the same spigot. So therefore today God has had to empty them out. Paul figured that out when he went out on the desert for 3 years. Stayed out there. God emptied him out. Alright, God done a quick work to empty him out. 3 years wasn't long because, boy, that man was ground indoctrinated. And he'd skin your hide, chop your head off, do whatever he had to do. He was that kind of a man. And I don't believe we've had anybody around here killing infidels lately, you know. But that was the way he was. But Paul done it. He carried the papers. Boy, and he delivered them to Rome, to the lion's den. Wherever they wanted to do to dispose of the Christians, he done it. And God done a quick work in him. And some of you, he's going to have to do quicker work than that. He's going to do a quick work. God, I thank God for being here this long as we have. Some of you, if you've been here 5, 6 years, 7, 8, 10, you're blessed. I'm not making fun of any of you, Johnny, come lately. I'm not doing it. But I said, God's going to wring you out, press you down, run over you, put you on a potter's wheel, spin you around, ain't gonna like gonna smash that lump, start over again. He's gonna do it. You ain't gonna like it. You're gonna scream, you're gonna holler, you're gonna run backwards, new flip flops, and all that. But if you'll just stay on that potter's wheel, and you'll just submit yourself to the mighty hand of God. Amen. He'll do a work of righteousness in you. Lord God, He'll do it because He brought you here to do it. He prepared vessels to do it. All right? He prepared ministers of God. He prepared a prophet like a hammer. He prepared people to rub you wrong, but He prepared some to rub you right. If you're in God, you can't get rubbed wrong. You can't get rubbed right. You're just going to get rubbed, all right? Glory. Boy, it's so good to be in the house of God tonight, I tell you. So good. You didn't have to be here. You could have been out there, but no, but God brought you out of out there into in here. Boy, I tell you, you know what we're talking about today? How in the world are you going to preach to this generation? How are you going to do it? You just got to find another. This is, all of these things have been preached. Come out of her. How many of y'all preach that? Yeah, but you got to find another angle to get it out. I don't know. You know, all of us got our special way of finding a way to get it out, you know. But God's going to get it out of you. Amen. Instant. Be instant in season and out. It said, be instant. Well, if you want to be used of God, you better be instant in this end time day. Or you're not going to be used. It's simple. Woo, Lord, I just remember a little church. I told you about it before. Two of them, matter of fact. One of them said, "I could, you know what, God, could you have somebody stand up and give out a message of tongue right now and say, I will withdraw my people and my spirit from this place here tonight." Oh, can he, David? Yes, he can do it. And some of you don't think, I'm here. Well, you'd be sitting right here and the people of God would be run off and left you. All right? Well, I remember in a little church we had the rent paid, still had 3 more weeks to go, and the Lord said, this night I withdraw my spirit and my people from this place. Bless God, I'm a people of God. I'm a child of God. I'm one of His people. I'm a sheep of His pasture. We walked out of that place. Amen. I remember another one that stood up and said, thus saith the Lord God, behold, I look to you to do a work in this place. If you don't do it, I will raise up another. And a year later, I was in that place. And the Lord, the Spirit of the Lord come on me again. I said, yea, the Lord saith unto thee, behold, where were you a year ago at this time? I looked to the people that were here a year ago at this time and to do a work, and you didn't do it, so I raised up another. There was a new pastor, new organ player, a lot of new people. Very few of the old heads left. A Pentecostal Holiness Church, and the church was big as this building here, big as this auditorium, maybe a little bigger. A nice church. But I tell you what, it really was a nice building. And it was built. It had a good story behind how it was built. Man, with a piece of plywood up on that building. It was built back in the 60s or maybe before. God was still on the throne, and you know, people still believe God. I raised up a piece of plywood. The man raised one up to lay it down. The wind caught it, blowed him and the piece of plywood off. Big high building like this, he hit the ground, got up, and, you know, I don't know how he made out, but I know it didn't hurt him. I forgot that story, but I know, but it blowed him off, and he didn't get hurt. Whether he just got up, grabbed the plywood, and come back up with it, I don't know. But I know this, he said, it did not hurt him. All right, you fall off this roof on purpose. Bus, let's get blowed off, you can get hurt. All right? Been men killed not falling that far. So it was one of the few churches that I can remember going in and having the freedom to minister in the gifts of the Spirit. And I really enjoyed going there to preach. One day I went up there, the door started to go in. Lord, don't go in. I never went back. I mean, I was right there. Didn't go in. Just turned around and left. Never went back. Amen. Chris knows about that church. We've been past it many times. Yeah. What was the name? It was Bethel Temple, Hawthorne Road, Gainesville, Florida. There's another Pentecostal Holy Church going out the other way. It was called Elam Pentecostal Holiness Church. And that's where a man told me, he says, "Boy, I see you're pretty discouraged, Brother David, and I see you have blood on your hands. That's because you're discouraged. And the blood was because of the souls of men that were lost because you got discouraged." Now, if y'all want to know why, I get discouraged, but I don't stay that way long because I don't want nobody's blood on my hands. All right? That's the truth today. But I want to go quickly to some more scriptures today. Revelations 18:4. We won't turn there, but that just says, "Come out of her, my people." You've heard that scripture a lot, but I've got some more I want to cover. Isaiah chapter 52, verse 11, I believe it is. See if we want to get some more. We may cover some more while we're reading, but that seemed blank. Depart ye, go out from hence. Touch no unclean thing. Go ye out of the midst of her. Be ye clean that bear the vessels of the Lord. Yes. See, this thing of coming out of her, my people, ain't nothing new. It's an old story. In Isaiah's time, here it is, 52. That's before the shepherd was even talked about. They prophesied about Christ being crucified. But I do believe in, what is it, the 14th verse there just said throughout his vestige was marred more than any man. But God was telling his people then, come out of her. Touch not the unclean thing. Bear the vessels of the Lord. And now, you see, back those days it was a vessel. It was something they'd put on their water pot or some kind of incense was in it. But now we know that Christ liveth in you. Christ liveth in you. And therefore, he wants you to be clean. Come out of her. And the only way you can get clean is to come out of her. Don't be polluted by this religious system and this world system. And then when you get out, here we are. We're made clean by the Word of God. And we see how important the Word is to us today, that how on a continual basis, if I can use one of Brother Stair's words, I never used that word before till I come here, but on a continual basis, the Word of God is put forth to us, or to you that's listening. You hear the Word of God, you're made clean by the Word. And therefore you must be dirty. We must be a filthy, despicable bunch of people in the eyes of God, because if He didn't, He wouldn't give us so much Word to clean us up. All right. Cleanse me, Lord. Search me, O God. Try me, O God. And see if there be any wicked ways. I will. He said, I'll send my word. I'll send my shepherds. He's going to raise them up with the heart of God, the heart of David. David had a heart after God. He had a man with a heart like unto God. And then God, He made mention, said, He's got a heart like mine. And then Paul made mention to Timothy, He's got a heart like mine. See, because of somebody that sought after God. And I'm telling you today, God is in need of shepherds, ministers of God, that would have a heart that would seek after God, not seeking their own. And oh, it's so easy to seek your own today. But we ain't got nothing left. Well, I'll tell you what. We went to see a man the other day, 398 beautiful acres, standing in his living room, looked right down into the Edelstowe River. But if I had the 398 acres, the requirement would be the same. Sell what you have. There's a man right next door to him, we know, got 900 and something. Oh, he's rich. He, in this world's goods. He owes a lot of money. One, I don't know. But it appears all outward appearance, he's got some money, all right? But if I had all his, 900 acres, and the motel he owns up in Santee, and some other things he's got, the farm, house, ranch, and horses, and all that. If I had all that, the requirement would still be the same. So I'm better off with the little house we had down in Micanopy. Eesh, Lord, God, you grabbed that little farm you had, Brother Rick. How'd you like to have a $200 million land? You know what? I think, what is this man over here in Turner? Ted, over here in Atlanta? Ted Turner, the largest, owns more land than any citizen in the United States. Only probably the Catholic Church or the government owns more than he does. Got more than the Mormon church. Got more than all them others. I don't know if he got more than the Mormon church. They're pretty big too. But anyway, he said more. And a private citizen. Let's stop right there. All right? But I do think he has more land than the United States government. But he bought big chunks of land out there where you can buy them. And the requirement's the same for him as it is for you. Well, I'm sure glad I don't own that much. You can start out today trying to sell everything he's got. And Jesus may be here before you can get rid of it. Before you can get, it's the old old-timers used to, before you get shed of it. Well, you can shed all that thing off, get rid of it. Because, I mean, even if you turned your back and run from it, that he's so big that people would be running you down to find out what to do about it. All right? And the truth's probably known about it. He probably ain't paid for all of it either, but he's making enough money to spread it out and pay for all of it. But if his little float stops, you might find out he don't own so much land. He just got his name on a bunch of paper at the bank saying that's what he owns. Or the finance company. And I wish I knew that song. I hold a clear title to a mansion, and upon the rock of ages I stand. I remember the brother singing that, and Russ can't touch it. Thieves can't get

Those that heard come out, they were part of the holy remnant. And when it was all said and done, they was able to say God's word's truth. Amen. One of these days we're going to stand, and with our eyes we shall see the destruction of the wicked, and the wicked are going to gnash their teeth and curse God. But yes, every knee's going to bow. They're going to have to bow to destruction of their flesh. I think we better bow to it tonight. Tonight. Amen. Not later on. Every knee's going to bow. Do it tonight. Oh, Lord. God, help me, Jesus. And that's what we were supposed to be doing. Why is it we're still suffering with our iniquities? Because we... Oh, Lord. We've... hadn't been washed. Woe is me. I'm undone. Glory. Isaiah chapter 52. No. It's Jeremiah 50 and verse 8. Remove out of the midst of Babylon and go forth out. See that word? Out. Keep showing up. That's what stopped me to get me this work. I read these scriptures about coming out and about the shepherds. God wanted just the priest to come out. Oh, I'm not just talking to the people up there on that Times Square in New York. You know, I'm not that angle. But yet people will hear me tonight. Yet people are hearing this broadcast tonight. Yet people will hear it. And if they don't hearken to it, that blood is on their hands. It's not on mine. I'm going to warn the evil of it tonight. There's an anointing here tonight. And it's breaking. I'm not the voice, but I'm just echoing because the voice is down the road. I'm standing up here, much like some of you. You're not the voice. Don't never take the voice. I'm just one up here just filling in. Amen. Glory. Glory. And he just kept talking to them, telling them to come out. Isaiah chapter 50, verse 8. Let me see if I can finish. Remove out of the midst of Babylon and go forth out of the land of the Chaldeans. And be as the goats before the flock. And this old goat just wandering around. Get out in the wilderness. But the goat wanders. Are we supposed to ask you to get on out of there? Get on out of the Chaldeans. Get out. Come out. Get out of Babylon. Get out of this place that God fix and destroy. That's the end result of all things. The thing's been on the satellite today about destruction coming. If man don't do it, God's going to do it. God's going to shake the heavens. He's going to shake the earth too. Come on. Brother Tim, I remember Brother Terrell, he started talking about shaking, and he started doing that, and he just kept going. He went into one of his Holy Ghost shakings, and took us a long time. He shook the microphone, unplugged it, and the microphone went somewhere behind him, went out through the curtains, and took him a while to find the thing to get it back in there and plug it in where he could carry on with the service. But God said he's going to shake it. And if he has to get somebody up here to shake him hard enough, I don't know, y'all ain't seen nobody being shook by that as hard as that man used to be. You'd think his joint, he's going to come apart. And he'd get to shaking and getting it. You know how he could keep his, you know, why he didn't have a concussion or something. And he demonstrated how God's going to shake it. And he's going to shake the earth. I got news for you. Some of you are sitting so secure tonight. You're so secure. I mock you. Yeah, you sit there and listen to the prophet. You know, I'm listening on the radio today. They're so secure. But when God gets through shaking you, you're going to be shook. Amen. Your teeth going to rattle. Your neck's going to pop. Amen. I mean, you get through, you're going to be sick at the stomach. You're going to cry out to God. One day or another, you people are going to cry out to God. Yes, I don't care how reserved you are. Go ahead, look at me. Listen to me. Go ahead, fight it back. I don't care. But I said, I'm saying God's going to shake you. Well, I tell you what, it's just like some of you been bumped with a little bulldozer. But you know, we got bulldozers. They got bulldozers. The track's way more than our little bulldozer we got here. And you ever seen this little one, what it'll do? Some of it amazes you what that little thing will do. Brother Fields drove some of the big ones, seen them operate. And God's just going to get a big enough bulldozer. And you old stumps, God goes, I don't care how deep your taproot goes into your self-religious and how holy, how great I are, and oh, I'm this, I'm that. Oh, yeah?

0: 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It's going to knock you loose. It's going to knock you loose. Remember, you're sitting on the footstool of God. And any day he wants to, he can draw back his mighty foot. Woo, Lord have mercy. He's going to kick that stool. And it's going to shake. And if the stool shakes and you're sitting on the stool, you're going to shake. You're going to be glad. You're going to be glad to be in a place that's not going to be shook. Amen. You better be glad to be around some people that's not going to be shook. Hey, when you shake it a little bit, maybe I might shake today, but maybe you ain't shaking today. I can get next to you. All right? I'll tell you what. There's nothing wrong with being shook. Because when you find you're being shook, all that can be shaken will be shaken. And pray that God will shake you today. All right? Some of you need shaking to find your weakness. Brother Tim Butler took the flatbed trailer out, or our grain trailer out today to see if it could be shook. Some of the brothers took the truck out the other day to see if it could be shook. Sure enough, it got shook along the way. We had to go get them. See, but that was not so bad. Suppose they was out in the world by themselves and it broke down. They didn't have nobody to call. They weren't shook so bad. Because they called here and help come help. You're in a place today, if you got shook, you got somebody that can run, grab you, and sure you. Glory to God. Glory. We're in a people place here today that, yeah, some of us are going to shake. But we're not going to get, all of us are not going to shake at the same time, all right? It never has happened to God's people. Somebody might shake. Somebody that wasn't shake out of faith right then stood. Say, hey, come stand back to me. Come stand by me. Everything's going to be all right. Come out of her. I already come out. I done been through that. You know, every little old trial you have around here, or we have around here, you know, somebody here's already been through it. You been here? Yeah, that's the truth. You ain't nothing happened to anybody here lately. Remember how we used to sit in the old dining hall, we'd wait somebody come in, they'd be late. Well, let's hear it. What do you hear? Your excuse for being late. Of course, we'd have new ones. They sure that we didn't know that nobody had ever had that excuse before. And they make an excuse that we heard that one before. That's okay. We just want to hear your excuse today and see if we've heard it before. All right? So therefore, your excuse tonight, whatever it may be, if you don't like the speaker, that's all right. If you don't like the message, that's all right. That's been the excuse. That's been the excuse of somebody else before you came. All right? Oh, well, I'm tired. Well, I've had that excuse about an hour or two ago. I got up off the couch. I didn't know if I was going to make it or not. If God got anything out of me tonight, it had to be God. Because I knew what I wanted to preach. Didn't know how to put it together. But I like it that way. All right. Therefore, God said, come out. And whatever your shaking is today, whatever pain you got, somebody here's had it before. I don't care how young or how old they are. Amen. That's right. How do you get along with a toothache? Well, I tell you, I've had enough of them. You want to know, you ask me. God using mysterious ways. One of the best things he ever done for me is I cut a limb with a chainsaw. The best thing that ever happened to my teeth. All right? I cut a limb with it, a tree that was bent over. When I cut it, it flew up and hit me in the jaw. It chipped most, I don't know how many of my teeth. But I had a mouth, it felt like a mouthful of sand. And you know, I had a tooth in there that had a snag sticking up. And when I chewed, it hit that snag and it gave me trouble all the time. And after that thing hit, it broke off. I ain't had no teeth trouble since. That's been a long time ago. How many years ago? Three, four? Before we got this old blue house over here. That's when it happened. Go over there, the man said, you can have all the trees. We cut them down. And I just cut something, boy, and that limb flew up, skimped my jaw. It took my head off it. It caught me, but it didn't. It just knocked it. I have not had any trouble with my teeth since then. If it was a horse, they'd call it floating in their mouth. You got a big file, something you have to do them. So I never seen it done, but boy, some of you see that. Sister Daisy, she can't hardly stand. I know she was a wimp when it comes to going to a dentist, you know. I can just look at her, but they take her something and just scrape them teeth off with a file, you know, float them, make them level where they can chew. See, and the Lord just sit that old big oak limb up and floated my teeth right quick. So whatever tooth trouble you got, you can see my snag, and you can see this one tooth, the bar hit the other day, it's getting loose. Corn season's over, so it's not going to hurt. Oh, I won't be able to quite, probably by next year it'll be gone, and I'll have to find another way to eat my corn on the cob. But praise the Lord. Amen. Come out of her. God's looking for some clean vessels. He's looking for somebody to come out. Because you come out, you trust. When God told me to come out of the Advent Christian Church, I cried. I didn't want to come out. I just set my goal in my mind. And God seen my setness, my seriousness. And the same seriousness I had to stay in that denominational church and watch it grow. Because my daddy worked in it and he died. And my grandmother lived there. And I had an uncle that was an Advent Christian preacher. I didn't have no intentions of being a preacher. I just wanted to get in there and do something for God. So he said, boy, you seen that zeal. I said, boy, if I can ever get that raw power. It might have been like one of those geysers in the Yellowstone Park just always spouting off. But he said, boy, if you can ever get that steam harnessed, it'll do a work. Maybe like the lightning in the sky, but if you can ever bring it down, the solar energy, you know, the heat of the sun, if you can bring it into a panel and channel it right, it can be used. God just wants you to get rid of your iniquity. God wants you to take that same determination some of you had to serve sin. God wants you to turn that same determination around and serve God. And that's what He wants you to come out of sin and come into holiness. And God don't want to, He just wants you to submit your will. He don't want to break it. But however, if you don't straighten yourself up, He will break it. He will break it. He will break it. Yes, sir. Oh, Lord. Going to do it. All right. And Jeremiah 51, verse 6, flee out of the midst of Babylon and deliver every man his soul. Be not cut off in her iniquity, for this is the time of the Lord's vengeance. He will render unto her a recompense. Look at there, and it said, Babylon hath been a golden cup in the Lord's hand that made all the earth drunken. The nations have drunken of her wine. Therefore the nations are bad. Babylon is suddenly fallen and destroyed. Howl for her, take balm for her pain. If so be, she may be healed. But she's not going to do it. It's already been written that she's not going to do it. In those days, when that was written, if she could have been howled for, she could have changed. But it is written now that she's not going to change. It's written in the stone now. It's written in stone. It's not going to change. It's signed, sealed, and delivered. Babylon is not going to change. So don't try to think you're going to pray for the city or the town or the place that you live in that it's going to change. It's not going to change. The only thing you can do is come out of her. Just get out. Leave it. Come you out of the midst of her. Verse 45 of the same chapter. Of Jeremiah 51. My people, go ye out of the midst of her and deliver ye every man his soul from the fierce anger of the Lord. And lest your heart faint and ye fear for the rumor that shall be heard in the land. A rumor shall both come one year, and after that, in another year, shall come a rumor, and violence in the land, ruler against ruler. That's coming. It's already here. God, in Charleston the other day, a man just cut somebody off. The guy that he cut off jumped out and grabbed the man, beat him car with an axe handle, broke the window. The guy jumped out to apologize. Said, hey, man, I'm sorry. I'm done wrong. The guy punched him a little bit, grabbed him, and beat him on the face. Violence. Can you imagine that? And you want to stay in the cities? Man, it kind of had me, after reading that, I was kind of scared to drive. I let Brother Tim drive. Today I drove downtown, I got thinking about that man. A one-eyed man like me, I might cut somebody off. Better be careful. Boy, I'll tell you something to think about. It's a fearful thing. Any of you who's ever drove, you cut somebody off. You didn't do it on purpose, but you've done it. Some of you might have done it on purpose. But that violence that fills the land today, boy. Lord have mercy. God, let me come out of it. Amen. Come out of it. That violent spirit, it's around. What we call, what was that, the red horse? Wasn't that the white horse? Violent. He's riding. Red horse, he's riding. Violence. Fill the heart of man. There's no God whatsoever. There's no restraint of God. Violence. Boy, I can remember I used to get a hold of me. I killed a horse one time. It wouldn't do what I wanted to do. Beat it in the head till it died. Dropped dead right under me. I know it's there, you know, that's the spirit of man. That's what you need to be delivered of. Yeah, thank God for old age. That's the only way some of us are going to be delivered. But some of you young guys are going to have to ask God just to do a work in you. Amen. That's right. If you've got it in your young brothers, y'all better ask God to deliver you from it. Old age does have its advantages. Yeah. Amen. The longer you live, you know, the boy, some sins don't bother you no more. But we've seen an old woman die here just lately and watched God have to deliver her. Amen. Like Brother Jackson said, won't it be good one day when somebody can just go over there and say, well, I'm ready to go. Go to the trailer and lay down and die. Come to the prayer house, lay down and die. Sit in the dining hall, lay down and die. Because we're ready. Oh, that can't happen. Yeah, I believe it, dude. You don't have to be sick to die. But just God has a way of preserving you, taking you through tribulation. You're going through your tribulations, all right? You're going through it. Hallelujah. Amen. Going through it. I'm going through. I'm going through. I'll pay the price, whatever it may be. Oh, Lord. Serve the Lord wherever he must be. But I have found the Savior and he's sweet, I know. He's sweet. Amen. Now, how are we going to get out of this? 2 Corinthians. We'll just look at that right quick here in chapter 6. Quick as I can. Verse 17. Therefore come out from among them. Be ye separate, saith the Lord. And touch not the unclean thing. And I will receive you. Verse 18. And will be a father unto you. And ye shall be my sons and daughters. Saith the Lord Almighty. So we're candidates. We're striving to make our call and election sure. Not to be anything but a... What's it say there? To be sons and daughters, saith the Lord Almighty. That's all we need. You're coming out. That's what we come out to be. That's all. Just to be a son or a daughter. Amen. Because we already know who the head is. It's already been established from the foundation of the world. Sit on the right hand or sit on the left. No, I just want to sit there somewhere. I want to be there. When they call, that roll is called. And I know by being in school, I know the M's are in the middle somewhere. I'm not going to be on the front one. I'm not going to be the back. If your name starts with an A, if your name's Adam, you'll be kind of close. If you're, you know, Wilson or something like that, and your name's towards the back or whatever, if your name starts with Z, you're going to be towards the last if they do an alphabetical order. I don't know if God's going to do it that way, but I just want to be there. I just want to be there. I like being in a marathon. I want to win particularly. I just want to be in the race. And I'd like to finish this race. And I believe this people here in this room going to finish the race. Some of you are going to finish it and go in the ground, but others are going to finish it, or, you know, see him coming in the eastern sky. Because you got to have somebody alive and remain. So it's going to take faith to die, and it's going to take faith to live. But I tell you, there's something new every day going on in this place. You could write a book. There's something new. There's something God's doing something every day. I don't know about you, but I just tell you, since that last communion service, I was thinking about it today. That's when the Lord began to stir up the gifts in me. That's when I was sitting right there and seen a little girl, Elizabeth, from Straightway back there, and kept looking at her, just all of a sudden I hadn't had nothing, nobody illuminated in me like in the audience to me to go back and minister to. And then the next day we went out here, and little brother wanted to get him baptized. I said, well, we'll get him wet and get it over with. You know, that's been the norm. Not right? Most of our baptism, about all you do, somebody's dry and you take them down, get them wet, and bring them out. And by faith, they got it. But you really ain't seen much. I've never in my life seen anybody get baptized, come out and get the Holy Ghost. I had never seen that. All of them been in the church around the altar. I've never been around a bunch of baptisms. And we had them around here. Most everybody got baptized was just wanted to be baptized. So we done it. But here we took him out there, stuck him under water, brought him up, raised his hands, and water was so cold we were wanting to get out. All of a sudden he began to speak in tongues, you know, raise his hand, begin to worship the Lord. I said, go ahead, brother. That's be all right. He went right on into tongues. I mean, Pastor Timothy was right there with, wow, that's a new thing. That was a new thing. Boy, that excited me so much. I run told Pastor Roberts about it. Oh, why do you get me, brother? Well, I didn't know. But, you know, that's the way God does things. You know, when you least expect it, that's when he does it. Some of y'all ain't expecting much tonight, but you come in faith, but I'm going to believe. And then all of a sudden God do something for you. Amen? It's just the way God is. He's got a way of doing things to make you thankful. But he'll get the glory for it. Amen. Oh, I'm going to go back to Ezekiel 34. That Ezekiel, Brother Stair made mention of this chapter, and I'd been reading it when he made mention of it a few weeks, months ago, before the last trip, maybe way back in June. But I'm telling you, God is fed up with these lying shepherds. And so he's just telling the sheep, come on out. Get out of there. My sheep know my voice, and a stranger they will not follow. All right? And as for you, O my flock, verse 17, thus saith the Lord God, behold, I judge between cattle and cattle, between rams and goats. And now I want to go up 11, verse 11. That's where I want to go. Thus saith the Lord God, behold, I will both search out both search my sheep and seek them out. And notice the word out. Boy, I'm telling you, once God puts his hand on you, you're going to have to go. You ain't going to sit there. You're not going to, when you sing that song, you're not going to remain the same in Jesus' name. When you get named, man, I'm telling you, I'm not that. I was around the oneness, and some of them oneness people, they had a lot of things, but that was the truth. You're not going to remain the same in Jesus' name. Once you have an experience with God, you're not going to remain the same. This God I serve, he changes people. People are changed from this God that comes into their life. It's something different. The things you want used to love, you hate. And the things you used to hate, you just say, I love. Well, if you'd have told me at one time I was going to have a black brother named Bennett, and I said, man, you crazy, you bent. Somewhere in the mind, I ain't even. I think about it, you know, somebody talking about it the other day when Kennedy was shot. We was talking about it, and I said, hey, you know, that was a long time ago, but I forgot my way of thinking. You know, we didn't mind it. We thought it was a good thing, most. Because he was a civil rights advocate. That's right. In the South, that's the way you, right? That's the way I thought. That's But you see, you don't remain the same in Jesus' name. But it wasn't long, you know, God done a work through me, and all I done was preach to black folks. I just thought about how funny it was, you know. How God thinks you never do, God makes you do. Some of you black folks didn't think you'd ever love black folks. Lord have mercy. And God does work in your life, and all of a sudden you don't think of anybody as being black or white, just brother or sister. That's it. That's it. Tell the story about this man that he hated black folks, and he called them and hated niggers. Boy, that's a boy he used straight out. So God got him sick. I believe God wanted to save the man. And whether he saved or not, when he got through, I believe God really done the work for it. Because he put him, follow me, or put him on my mind. That's right. Give me something to do to fill in a little time there while I was off. And there was, he wanted to go to church with me. Well, well, you wouldn't go to church all up to then. All I'd done is just visit with him, you know. He didn't know where I went. So, there was a black family there. There was an old grandma. She was 84 years old. Mama's in her 60s, and then she had a young daughter in 30s. They always sit on the front row, pretty close to it. So I brought him in there. You know, he come to the little storefront church. It's one Brother Wilson's had at the time. And the funny thing about the little church, my brother used to have the same one, little storefront. So we got in there, and I got to preaching that night and still ministering to this, you know, praying for people. And he come up, and I told the people about him, how God had put him on my heart and raised with the man. I didn't tell too much about it. I got to praying for him. God really touched him. He began to weep and cry and sit there. And, oh, God. I mean, he was doing a good job of boo-hooing. And keep in mind, he is one of them tough guys. He done threatened some of them black folks where he worked. He said, I'll stick my pocket knife in you. And I mean, it didn't matter white or black. He was mean. Lord, he got through whining and crying. God really touched him. He turned around and walked off, and that old 84-year-old black woman grabbed him and hugged him. And her daughter was right behind him to hug him. Then the granddaughter right behind him hugged him. I'm just sitting there busting my sides. Like, but what did it do for the man? He had a lung condition, may have had 30% of his lungs, and God touched him and rejuvenated him so much that I usually had to drive him in the yard, get him closest to the door as he could to get out and get in the house. And I pulled up to the gate, and he said, no, just stop at the gate tonight. I stopped at the gate, he opened it, waved at me, he said, what's this? And he turned around and run to the house. Then the poor fellow went in there and told his sister that was visiting with him. He says, you won't believe what I done today. She said, what'd you do? He said, I hugged this black woman. Or a black woman hugged me. He said, they figured he was knocked her head off, you know. I said, no, I said, three times. And he went on saying that they had to get me there the next night to confirm it because they didn't believe it. But you see, those things you say you ain't going to do, God's going to bring you out to a place that you will do them. Amen. And when you get like that, you're getting close to the kingdom. Alright? Alright. God's taking you out of those things you said you wouldn't do. He's taking you over there to say and do what you said you wasn't going to do. Alright? God sitting high looking low. His people. Said, I will feed my flock and cause them. I will feed them in a good pasture. Well, are we in a good pasture here tonight? Some of you people don't want to admit it or not, but I'm going to tell you what happened to me in the last little while. We've had so much good fruit, good eating. I've gained 10 pounds. I was talking one time. I was weighing out on them scales, weighed 213. I said, boy, I'm going to lose on some more. And then all of a sudden, I looked on that thing the other night, and these good watermelons and good cantaloupes and good peaches and good plums and good figs and that good cow we killed the other day, and them good mashed taters and all these other things that's going with it, good bread, and them watermelons stretch your stomach where you stay hungry all the time. Boy, and I filled up them empty spots, and I looked at the scales, and now it's done went up 10 pounds. I know some of y'all ain't experienced that, have you? Woe is me, I'm undone. Well, praise the Lord. The watermelon's going to give out, and the cantaloupe's going to give out, and we're going to get back into the swing of things. But you see, God is trying us with something here tonight. He's setting a lot of good things for us. He's going to show you, he said, I got a good place for you to go. Amen. We didn't go and buy nothing of this much. I mean, all of us just raised right here on the farm. God just petted all these good things before us. Isn't he a good God? See the scripture being fulfilled in your eyes. You're hunting for God to do something, and there's a word right there. He's took you. You are his people, the sheep of his pastures. And he sets you in a good pasture. One that you can be healed in. One you can be forgiven in. One you can find still waters to sit beside. Amen. Boy, and anybody that wants to trouble these waters, I'm going to tell you what, you're in trouble with God. You're going to be, all right, trouble it once in a while. That's all right. Just don't keep on. All right, but we are going to perfection. One day, the troubling of the water is going to stop. It's going to stop. It ain't going to continue the same way it is. I will feed them in a good pasture and upon the high mountains of Israel. Shall their fold be, there shall they lie in a good fold and in a fat pasture. Shall they feed upon the mountains of Israel. I will feed my flock and I will cause them to lie down, saith the Lord God. I will cause and I will seek that which was lost and bring again that which was driven away and will bind up that which was broken and will strengthen that which was sick. But I will destroy the fat and the strong. Oh, Lord. I think I'm going to lose some weight. We've heard that over and over. They're going to destroy the fat. That's it. They're going to get rid of it. You fat, you're going. Lord have mercy. You're going. That's all there is to it. Remind me, I said, well, that don't mean the fat. I ain't taking no chances. That's right. I ain't taking no chances. The full soul loathes the honeycomb. Where your soul thinks, this, you know, I don't need this. I'm rich and I'm increased to good. That's what he means too. But just being fat, that's just like me. I just, boy, it's just, I can't. You put that water, you bait a trap with watermelon, you're going to catch me every time. So, you know, I better get victory over it. Are you going to quit eating watermelon? No, I ain't going to quit eating none of these good things. But I'll tell you what, I'm going to do like I always do. Since the Lord dealt with me a long time ago about it, I said, I'm going to be careful. You better be careful for all things. Everything. Yeah. Well, I don't have that trouble. You got trouble somewhere. Don't they? That's right. You still step on these water puddles going home, you're going to sink, all right? So whether you got trouble with eating or otherwise, you the Lord's going to get you. The Word of God's going to get you. All right, because we got a good shepherd. We got a good shepherd. You know, shepherd don't beget sheep, but we got a good shepherd. Just, you know, and a good shepherd, he culls the herd too. Yeah, I want to make mention of that. And you know, there's always shepherd under shepherds, and then chief shepherd. You know who the chief shepherd is. And he's Jesus. Oh, I thought brother said, yeah, he's a shepherd down. But he know he's not Christ. But there is one, and he answers that. He said, obey them that have the rule over you. Now, are you sheep? You have a shepherd, and a shepherd rules over you. Now, I can remember when we worked with the cows, and you remember these old cowboys here that milked the cows. And they said, brother Stan, this one kicks.
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0: does this, that and does other. This ain't doing right. Kill that sucker. Get him out of the herd. Call him out. Said, obey them that have the rule over you. Because they have to give account of, well, how about this sheep, you know, that sheep, she ain't producing. Didn't have a calf. Didn't bring forth no calf. Call that cow. Call that sheep. Call that goat. Skin it. Hang it high. Yank the hide off of it. All right? That's what the good shepherd's going to do, because the flock must. This flock must be strong. Because we're going into a battle directly. And God is going to be our rearward. Otherwise, he's going to protect our hinder parts. If you turn and run, you're going to run into God. If you go running that way, run into God. God, what are you running back here? You're out of place. God might just cut your head off. That's why they're getting killed by friendly fire, because he got in the wrong place. He's the rearward. If something come running through there, God just might kill it. Might kill you. So you're going to have a good, strong flock that's going to listen to the shepherd. And the shepherd's going to say, charge. Amen. One day we're going to charge. Glory. I got another scripture too. Verse 23 here. The same chapter. And I will set up one shepherd. That's him. Jesus. He's the chief shepherd. You know what the shepherd? He was meant to bring us into perfection. I was going on to get some more of it. But like I said, I just can't compress nothing. Y'all find out some more scriptures following about what the shepherds does. Well, and God wants shepherds. Wants pastors. Well, that's one thing God's looking for today. If you want to be used to God, seek the pastor spirit. I believe it's there. Don't try to be no evangelist. Yeah, I was one of them before God was for my time. You know, I ain't going on into that. Always do. But you'll notice. Oh, well, let's read the word. And I will set up shepherds over them, and they shall feed them, even my servant David. And he shall feed them, and he shall be their shepherd. And I, the Lord, will be their God, and my servant David, a prince among them. I, the Lord, have spoken it. And I will make with them a covenant of peace, and will cause the evil beast to cease out of the land. Evil spirits. Beast is evil. Paul called it a beast of Ephesus. That evil beast that takes us captive at will, we fixing the... God going to keep him out of us. You don't have to rebuke the devil. What are we rebuking him for anyway? He ain't got no place in here. Very seldom. You ever even mention his name. He won't give you no place. Brother Robert sitting over there one day with a leg hurting us. Hey, you done this the last time, Brother Stairlet. Get up there. Just forget it. I ain't praying for you. That's just the devil trying to get space. He don't give the devil no place. Don't give him no place. Well, you know, brother, they're going to leave something. This is going to happen. That's going to happen. It's just kind of, he's gone. This is going to happen. That's going to happen. Oh, boy. Amen. And I will make of them the place round about my hills a blessing. And I will cause the showers to come down in their season. Boy, every time we have a rain, I think of the showers of blessing. Showers of blessing we need. Mercy drops around us are falling, but for the flower showers we plead. Boy, every time I come to the prayer room, you hear me, I'm praying, I'm pleading for them. So I've had a few of them from time to time. I've had a few of them. I want some more of them. If you ain't had one, just stick around. Stay close. You're going to see it. Amen. Glory. It's right there. My, I wasn't planning on being this long. And I will cause the showers to come down in their season. And there shall be showers of blessings. And the tree of the field shall yield her fruit. And the earth shall yield her increase. And they shall be safe in their land. And shall know that I am the Lord. When I have broken the bands of their yoke and delivered them out of the hand of those that serve themselves of them. All right, those are your taskmasters, your sins. God's going to break that old yoke of sin. That's the main thing that's bothering us now. Right now, just a yoke of sin. Just going to break that thing. You don't have to sin no more. There shall be sound. That's one blessing. Wouldn't it be good to know that we don't have to sin? We don't have to have that old idolatry spirit of thing that bothers us so much, the sin that so easily besets us. We don't have to put up with it no more. And they shall no more be a prey to the heathen, neither shall the beast of the land devour them, but they shall dwell safely, and none shall make them afraid. Amen. Because a fearful thing to fall in, you know, fear is the thing going to grip the whole world. I'll rise up from them a plant of renown, and they shall be no more consumed with hunger in the land, neither shall bear the shame of the heathen any more. Thus shall they know that I, the Lord their God, am with them, and that they, even the house of Israel, are my people, saith the Lord God. I like this. Ye are my flock, the flock of my pasture are men, and I am your God, saith the Lord God. You're the flock of God is men. He wants to make sure we get our minds back on where they belong. Amen. You're the sheep of His pastures. Now I want to make one more announcement, and I'm going to try to sing my song. I done preached so much now, I done about hope I ain't lost it. But tomorrow the service is going to start at 10 o'clock. You people that drive in, you come if you want to, sit here, listen to the service. You listen to it at home, whatever you like to do. You people on the farm here, do what you desire. If you want to come here, listen, listen. If you want to stay home, listen. If you want to come here, listen a while, go home, you're free. All right? And that's the way it's going to be. Because if he starts at 10, that will leave no room for any of us to get up and to identify ourselves. All right? And that'll be fine. All right, the Lord's good to us tonight. He's been good. So far we were able to, Brother Dennis is telling me to be a pray, tell Nick to pray, and I'd be anointed tonight, and I think I will. So I'll leave you alone, Brother Nick. Told Nick he's going to do something, he's going to be responsible. If you want to do things on the farm, you want to do things that you want to do, you're going to be responsible for it. If you sin, you're going to be responsible for that sin. All right. How many has ever strayed from the hand of God? In case you strayed right now, I'm going to sing a song for you, all right? It's not my style, but I'm going to do it anyway. His hand made the flowers. He put leaves on the trees. At His whispers, birds start to singing. When my heart needs melodies, why I strayed from His presence, my

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I should have, I sang it, but I didn't. His hand still gives me mercy, though I'm wrong as wrong could be. Why I strayed from his presence, my poor heart can't understand. And if it hasn't been for his goodness, I'd be lost on a homeless sea. I'd be lost in the shuffle.

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If it had not been for his goodness,

0: 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Glory! Oh, Lord. I heard that song years and years ago, and I can remember going back to the chapel, search for his hand. It's not my style, but it's one of those, you got to sing it slow and mean it. I'm going back. You always, the hand of God is always there. Reach out and touch the Lord as he goes by. It's right there. Hallelujah. He's right here tonight. Amen. He's right in the midst of us tonight. He's an ever-present help in the time of trouble. And Lord God, we are in trouble tonight. Oh, Lord. If we could just get that into our spirit and our mind today and be clean. Come out of her, my people. Amen. Bless the Lord today. Lord, I tell you, just be mindful of the Holy Ghost, because I tell you what, it's moving. You know, the Philadelphia church age established, reestablished the gifts. What we got today, what I got, this is that was poured out on the day of Pentecost. This is that. But there's something coming again. We're looking for it. There will be showers of blessings. I'm of that fold. If you want to read some in John chapter 10, let Jesus tell you about what he was, what kind of shepherd he was. He said, my sheep know my voice. You know the voice of God today. It's important to know it. Because if you don't know it, you're not a sheep. You're not of his flows. You're not of his pastures. And you get the wrong one in there, you're going to be called out. That's right. You're going to be called out. Praise the Lord. Amen. God bless you. Let's all stand and let the Lord just have his way with you. Anyway, keep your mind stayed on Jesus. And like I said, the prophet been telling us to do, be at peace. God bless you.
1: 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May God bless you. Until the next broadcast, Maranatha.

Chapter 19. And the Lord spake unto Moses, saying, Speak unto all the congregation of the children of Israel, and say unto them, Ye shall be holy, for I, the Lord your God, am holy. Ye shall fear every man his mother and his father, and keep my Sabbaths. I am the Lord your God. Turn ye not unto idols, nor make to yourselves molten gods. I am the Lord your God. And if ye offer a sacrifice of peace offerings unto the Lord, ye shall offer it at your own will. It shall be eaten the same day ye offer it, and on the morrow. And if aught remain until the third day, it shall be burnt in the fire. And if it be eaten at all on the third day, it is abominable. It shall not be accepted. Therefore, every one that eateth it shall bear his iniquity, because he hath profaned the hallowed thing of the Lord, and that soul shall be cut off from among his people. And when ye reap the harvest of your land, thou shalt not wholly reap the corners of thy field, neither shalt thou gather the gleanings of thy harvest. And thou shalt not glean thy vineyard, neither shalt thou gather every grape of thy vineyard. Thou shalt leave them for the poor and stranger. I am the Lord your God. Ye shall not steal, neither deal falsely, neither lie one to another. And ye shall not swear by my name falsely, neither shalt thou profane the name of thy God. I am the Lord. Thou shalt not defraud thy neighbor, neither rob him. The wages of him that is hired shall not abide with thee all night until the morning. Thou shalt not curse the deaf, nor put a stumbling block before the blind, but shalt fear thy God. I am the Lord. Ye shall do no unrighteousness in judgment. Thou shalt not respect the person of the poor, nor honor the person of the mighty, but in righteousness shalt thou judge thy neighbor. Thou shalt not go up and down as a talebearer among thy people, neither shalt thou stand against the blood of thy neighbor. I am the Lord. Thou shalt not hate thy brother in thine heart. Thou shalt in any wise rebuke thy neighbor, and not suffer sin upon him. Thou shalt not avenge, nor bear any grudge against the children of thy people. But thou shalt love thy neighbor as thyself. I am the Lord. Ye shall keep my statutes. Thou shalt not let thy cattle gender with a diverse kind. Thou shalt not sow thy field with mingled seed. Neither shall a garment mingled of linen and woolen come upon thee. And whosoever lieth carnally with a woman that is a bondmaid, betrothed to an husband, and not at all redeemed, nor freedom given her, she shall be scourged. They shall not be put to death, because she was not free. And he shall bring his trespass offering unto the Lord, unto the door of the tabernacle of the congregation, even a ram for a trespass offering. And the priest shall make an atonement for him with the ram of the trespass offering before the Lord, for his sin which he hath done. And the sin which he hath done shall be forgiven him. And when ye shall come into the land, and shall have planted all manner of trees for food, then ye shall count the fruit thereof as uncircumcised. 3 years shall it be as uncircumcised unto you. It shall not be eaten of. But in the fourth year all the fruit thereof shall be holy to praise the Lord withal. And in the fifth year shall ye eat of the fruit thereof, that it may yield unto you the increase thereof. I am the Lord your God. Ye shall not eat anything with the blood, neither shall ye use enchantment, nor observe times. Ye shall not round the corners of your heads, neither shalt thou mar the corners of thy beard. Ye shall not make any cuttings in your flesh for the dead, nor print any marks upon you. I am the Lord. Do not prostitute thy daughter to cause her to be a whore, lest the land fall to whoredom, and the land become full of wickedness. Ye shall keep my Sabbaths, and reverence my sanctuary. I am the Lord. Regard not them that have familiar spirits, neither seek after wizards to be defiled by them. I am the Lord your God. Thou shalt rise up before the hoary head, and honor the face of the old man, and fear thy God. I am the Lord. And if a stranger sojourn with thee in your land, ye shall not vex him. But the stranger that dwelleth with you shall be unto you as one born among you, and thou shalt love him as thyself. For ye were strangers in the land of Egypt. I am the Lord your God. Ye shall do no unrighteousness in judgment, in meat yard,
in weight or in measure. Just balances, just weights, a just ephah, and a just hin shall ye have. I am the Lord your God, which brought you out of the land of Egypt. Therefore shall ye observe all my statutes and all my judgments, and do them. I am the Lord.

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1: Hallelujah.
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1: Yes, Lord.
0: Some word spoken that pierces you through and through.
1: Yes, Lord.
0: Think how he was beguiled, yes, spat upon and reviled. Let the beauty of Jesus be seen in you.
1: Hallelujah.
0: From the dawn of the morning to close of day,
1: yes,

0: sweet, and let the beauty of Jesus be seen in you.
1: Hallelujah.

the saints of God scattered abroad, and to the citizens of the world. This is the international broadcast, The Overcomer, from Walterboro, South Carolina, in the United States of America. You're listening to the voice of the last day prophet of God, a messenger sent to all the nations of the world to proclaim by divine command and commission and deep conviction the kingdom of heaven is at hand. Jesus Christ is coming in your lifetime. This is the last generation. Prepare to meet your God. Let us go now into our daily broadcast

God, lest he come suddenly and catch you unaware, the Bible says. That takes exactly what Jesus told us to do, to take heed. We are being seduced. We are being deceived. If we don't watch, we will not know what hour our Lord doth come. It's like I said to you on a previous broadcast and in one of our most recent services here at the Tabernacle. We now know the day. Yes, we do. It is the third day since Christ was born. We are entering into the seventh day. We are now already in the night season of the seventh day, or the evening time anyway. I'm not trying, as I said this morning or previous time, I'm not trying to hedge. We are right at the point where we will pass over from the evening time onto the night season. I can only hope and pray that you who listen to me and listen to the Holy Spirit will understand the measure of time the way God measures it. I think that's the reason why Peter wrote so clearly when he said, "Beloved, be not ignorant of this one thing, that a day with the Lord is 1,000 years, or as 1,000 years in your mentality. And 1,000 years in your thinking is just one day to God. 12 hours in a day," Jesus said. That's 500 years. He said, "If the goodman of the house had known in what watch," a watch in biblical terminology would be 125 years. He says, "Of that day and hour," Jesus used the term hour, "could you not watch with me 1 hour?" In a measure of God's time, an hour is 41 years, 243 and a half days, almost 42 years. Almost 42 years. We've been taking note, the brothers have come to me, to how much the word or letter 42 is showing up. I think it was even this day that Brother Chip came to me and said that Mr. Sheryl, the Prime Minister of Israel, has now conceded that they will give 42% of the land mass to the Palestinians. 42. We're watching the 42 come into existence. The 42 will be 1 hour. Have we already entered into that 1 hour? Are we going to go 42 more years? I don't think so. I think we're in the day, and we are so close to identifying that we're in the year and the hour, 1 hour. As I was sitting here and now and then take a little walk out back, my heart today has been, I don't know, I'm not in confusion, I'm not in disarray, I can tell you that, but I sense such an uncertainty about the times. I know that people say, "Well, we don't know what time it is." And yet, the Bible makes it very clear that God would not do a thing without showing it to a prophet. So I came back into the radio room and I sat down and I picked up the scriptures, and again I opened up to the prophets, the law and the prophets. It was God's method to reveal times
events

and happenings. The law and the prophets were precisely given to the children of Israel. The Bible says there were many widows, but only unto one was the prophet sent. There were many lepers, but only unto one was the prophet sent. There were many nations and many people, but only unto the household of faith, to the house of Israel, are the prophets sent. It is God's choice of whom he was going to save. And so I picked up the book and I began to read from that precious book of the prophet Isaiah. And I could see as I was reading how God is going to save a people for his name's sake, and he's going to do it in spite of them. And I read this 48th chapter. Let me see if I can go through it with you. Hear you this, O house of Jacob, which are called by the name of Israel, and are come forth out of the waters of Judah, which swear by the name of the Lord, and you make mention of the God of Israel, but not in truth, nor in righteousness. What in the world is the prophet saying? Well, you try to say you're backed up by God. You're doing the things that God wants you to do. You use his authority to substantiate what you're doing, but you're not doing it in truth, nor in righteousness. For they call themselves of the holy city, and they trust or stay themselves on the God of Israel. The Lord of hosts is his name. They even declare his name. Then God speaks. Again, I have declared the former things from the beginning, and they went forth out of my mouth. I showed them. I did them suddenly, and they came to pass. And God said, and it was so. And God said, and it was so. And God said, and it was so. See, it came out of my mouth, saith the Lord, and it happened quickly. He said, because I knew that thou art obstinate, very stubborn, very stiff-necked, and thy neck is an iron sinew. Turn ye, God says. Turn. Don't keep going in the way you're going. But your neck is like an iron sinew, you won't bend, and thy brow like brass. I have even from the beginning declared it to you. Before it came to pass, I showed it thee. I told you what it was going to be like. I told you what Christianity and being saved in this world, he said. I've told you, you were going to have tribulation. I told you as Christ suffered in the flesh, or because of his flesh. Arm yourselves. There's a war going to go on in your life between you, your spirit, and your flesh. The Apostle Paul said, I find in me a law that wars against the spirit of my mind. The Bible said, be prepared for this. You be prepared by being secure in the word of God that he spoke from the beginning. It's not only been given unto us, it says, to believe on Christ. And thank God that has been given. For to believe on the Lord Jesus Christ, thou shalt be saved. But with that believing, it's also been given that you should suffer because you believe on him. Because you believe on him, you do not do and react and respond the way someone in the flesh would do. And God says over here, I have even from the beginning declared it to you before it came to pass. I showed it thee, lest thou shouldest say, mine idol hath done this, and my graven image and my molten image hath commanded this. Lest you should believe that you're the one that brings things to pass. Thou hast heard, see all this? Will not ye declare it?
I have showed thee new things from time, and even hidden things, and thou dost not know them. Thou art created now, and not from the beginning, even before the day when thou heardest them not, lest thou shouldest say, behold, I knew them. I believe what God is trying to say here is that He's working out His purpose, His will, His intent, His reasons for making man and for saving you. I believe it was the writings of the Apostle Paul that said, For we know that all things. Wait a minute. I look back in my life, and I look in my circumstances, and I see a lot of things that just didn't seem to be doing too good for me or anybody around me. What is this? Is this true that God actually works all things for our good? For we know that all things work together for good to them that love God and to them which are the called according to His purpose. What was His purpose? What is it? What's His intent? Why? You know, the questions. Yes, my mind sometimes fills up with them. Why, Lord? What's going on? We know You can deliver. I know that. The apostles knew it. Shadrach, Meshach, and Abednego, they said to the king, our God, whom we serve, He's able to deliver us. Did He do it? Sure He did. But they said, but if not, what do you mean, but if not? Well, if He chooses not, it doesn't make Him less our God. He's our God, whether we're up or down, whether we're in or out, whether we're good or bad, whether we are blessed, or whatever you want to call it, He's our God. And whatever He does in the end, we will be in His presence, in His hands, and that's what we're after. David said, one thing have I desired of the Lord, and that will I seek after, that I might dwell in the house of the Lord forever. For my name's sake, saith the Lord, will I defer or hold back my anger. Boy. And for my praise will I refrain for thee, that I won't move against you, that I cut thee not off. Behold, I have refined thee, but not with silver. I have chosen thee in the furnace of affliction. For my own sake, even for my own sake will I do it. For how should my name be polluted? And I will not give my glory unto another. You hearken unto me, O Jacob, Israel my called. I am He. I am the first, and I am the last. My hand also hath laid the foundations of the earth. My right hand hath spanned the heavens. When I call unto them, they stand up together. Come ye near unto me. Hear ye this. I have not spoken in secret from the beginning. From the beginning of time that it was, there I am. And now the Lord God in His Spirit has sent me. Thus saith the Lord thy Redeemer, the Holy One of Israel, I am the Lord thy God, which teacheth thee to profit, which leadeth thee by the way that thou shouldest go. Ladies and gentlemen, the Lord God Almighty has brought us at this time
to this troublesome time we are in. The Bible calls the end of the age Jacob's trouble, or a lot of trouble being Jacob. And I'm sure that most of those who have been called by the sovereign grace of God are feeling physically, mentally, emotionally, and spiritually the heaviness of the hour in which we live. The oppression is almost unbearable, not only for you, but for those around about you, and those who have to suffer with and because of this oppression. I don't know exactly what to say except to go back and look into the book and see what happened when people were oppressed, when they were pushed on every side. I do know the scriptures tell us, and I have preached it for many years. I pray God forgive me for not really working at it more diligently. I remember very carefully when the Lord spoke to me about the verse of scripture where it says, when the enemy comes in like a flood. I believe we're at that time now. I really do. I believe it's been given on to Satan to press us, and there's no restrictions on him. The only restriction that God put on Lucifer in his attack against Job was, you cannot take his spiritual life. Don't kill him. And it was so with Jesus. You know that Satan was not allowed to kill him. Jesus said, no man takes my life. I'm going to lay it down. And so he did. And so were the apostles. The apostle Paul used such phrases as distressed and perplexed and in perils of my own countrymen and robberies and hunger and destitution and famine and a shipwrecked and beaten with a rod and scourged with a whip. The precious oppression that was placed upon him. Ladies and gentlemen, the Bible says the enemy, when he comes in like a flood, the Spirit of God would raise up a standard against him. What is that standard? Well, I think we heard a little bit about it the other night. It's holiness. Called on to holiness. Watchword and song. It's being free from sin. It's being cleansed. That's the only way anyone is going to be free from sin. No other way. And the blood of Jesus Christ, God's Son, cleanses from all unrighteousness. Blessed be the name of the Lord. The enemy comes in like a flood. No restrictions, except he can't take your spiritual life. He can't even take your physical life unless God ordains that that be part of the oppression. But he can come in every way he can to push you to a brink, to push you to where you give up, cast away, throw down, walk away from, leave the Lord, turn back, go another way. I pray today that you will recognize that in this furnace of affliction, many are the afflictions of the righteous, but the Lord delivers them out of them all. As I'm talking to you now, if I have any sensitivity to the Holy Spirit, I can feel deep within me the intercession of the Holy Ghost. As the Bible tells us, we know not what we should pray for as we ought. But the Spirit will make intercession for us with groanings that cannot be uttered.
Oh, blessed Savior, our Heavenly Father, I pray that you will grant to all of us, the people of God, the Jacobs who are wrestling with you now, wrestling, crying out, we will not let you go until you bless us. We have all the material blessings. Jacob had them. He had many material blessings. And yet he cried out, I want you to bless me, God. There's something I need to face what I'm going to face today and tomorrow. Bless me, Lord. I will not let you go until you bless me. I praise you for it. We ask you, God, today to bind every tormenting spirit, every evil thought, every troubling attitude of our heart, and that you will give us peace in the midst of the storm. We ask you, God, in Jesus' name, to do this for thy glory. We pray, amen and amen.

as before and always, this is the voice of the last day prophet of God to mankind throughout all the nations of the world, declaring unto you that the restoration of all things is about to be fulfilled. The kingdom of heaven is at hand. Jesus Christ is coming in your lifetime. This is the last generation. Prepare. 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Maranatha.

0: The Gospel according to St. Luke. Chapter 3. Now in the 15th year of the reign of Tiberius Caesar, Pontius Pilate being governor of Judea, and Herod being tetrarch of Galilee, and his brother Philip tetrarch of Iturea and of the region of Trachonitis, and Lysanias the tetrarch of Abilene, Annas and Caiaphas being the high priests, the word of God came unto John the son of Zacharias in the wilderness. And he came into all the country about Jordan, preaching the baptism of repentance for the remission of sins, as it is written in the book of the words of Esaias the prophet, saying, The voice of one crying in the wilderness, Prepare ye the way of the Lord, make his paths straight. Every valley shall be filled, and every mountain and hill shall be brought low, and the crooked shall be made straight, and the rough ways shall be made smooth, and all flesh shall see the salvation of God. Then said he to the multitude that came forth to be baptized of him, O generation of vipers, who hath warned you to flee from the wrath to come? Bring forth therefore fruits worthy of repentance, and begin not to say within yourselves, We have Abraham to our father. For I say unto you that God is able of these stones to raise up children unto Abraham. And now also the axe is laid unto the root of the trees. Every tree, therefore, which bringeth not forth good fruit, is hewn down and cast into the fire. And the people asked him, saying, What shall we do then? He answereth and saith unto them, He that hath two coats, let him impart to him that hath none. And he that hath meat, let him do likewise. Then came also publicans to be baptized, and said unto him, Master, what shall we do? And he said unto them, Exact no more than that which is appointed you. And the soldiers likewise demanded of him, saying, And what shall we do? And he said unto them, Do violence to no man, neither accuse any falsely, and be content with your wages. And as the people were in expectation, and all men mused in their hearts of John whether he were the Christ or not, John answered, saying unto them all, I indeed baptize you with water, but one mightier than I cometh, the latchet of whose shoes I am not worthy to unloose. He shall baptize you with the Holy Ghost and with fire, whose fan is in his hand, and he will throughly purge his floor, and will gather the wheat into his garner. But the chaff he will burn with fire unquenchable. And many other things in his exhortation preached he unto the people. But Herod the tetrarch, being reproved by him for Herodias his brother Philip's wife, and for all the evils which Herod had done, added yet this above all, that he shut up John in prison. Now when all the people were baptized, it came to pass that Jesus also being baptized and praying, the heaven was opened, and the Holy Ghost descended in a bodily shape like a dove upon him, and a voice came from heaven which said, Thou art my beloved Son, in thee I am well pleased. And Jesus himself began to be about 30 years of age, being, as was supposed, the son of Joseph, which was the son of Heli, which was the son of Matthat, which was the son of Levi, which was the son of Melchi, which was the son of Janna, which was the son of Joseph, which was the son of Mattathias, which was the son of Amos, which was the son of Nahum, which was the son of Esli, which was the son of Nagi, which was the son of Maath, which was the son of Mattathias, which was the son of Semei, which was the son of Joseph, which was the son of Judah, which was the son of Joanna, which was the son of Resa, which was the son of Zerubbabel, which was the son of Salathiel, which was the son of Neri, which was the son of Melchi, which was the son of Adai, which was the son of Kosam, which was the son of Elmodam, which was the son of which was the son of Josie, which was the son of Eliezer, which was the son of Joram, which was the son of Matthat, which was the son of Levi, which was the son of Simeon, which was the son of Judah, which was the son of Joseph, which was the son of Jonan, which was the son of Eliakim, which was the son of Meliah, which was the son of Menan, which was the son of Mattatha, which was the son of Nathan, which was the son of David, which was the son of...
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0: Jesse, which was the son of Obed, which was the son of Boaz, which was the son of Salmon, which was the son of Naasson, which was the son of Aminadab, which was the son of Aram, which was the son of Ezrom, which was the son of Phares, which was the son of Judah, which was the son of Jacob, which was the son of Isaac, which was the son of Abraham, which was the son of Therah, which was the son of Nacor, which was the son of Sarah, which was the son of Ragor, which was the son of Phalek, which was the son of Heber, which was the son of Selah, which was the son of Cainan, which was the son of Arphaxad, which was the son of Sem, which was the son of Noe, which was the son of Lamech, which was the son of Methuselah, which was the son of Enoch, which was the son of Jared, which was the son of Malaleel, which was the son of Cainan, which was the son of Enos, which was the son of Seth, which was the son of Adam, which was the son of God.

When shall these things be? What shall be the sign of thy coming and the end of the age? And this gospel of the kingdom shall be preached into all the world, unto all nations, and then shall the end come. This is the voice of the last day prophet of God, projecting and proclaiming that profound truth. The kingdom of heaven is at hand. The international broadcast, The Overcomer, with the voice of the last day prophet of God, is now on the air.

0: I pause sometimes for just a moment because I am absolutely appalled at the inability, it seems like, that I have to get across to you the purpose and the intent of this prophet of God. It seems like no matter where I talk or what I'm listening to, you people just nonchalantly listen to me like, oh, he's a nice guy. Or I like his show. I like the way he preaches. And I just don't hear what I'm saying. You really don't hear what I'm doing. And so from every source, I get some kind of a rock thrown at me. And I just can't hardly believe it. I sometimes am amazed. For instance, I spend hour after hour, day after day, night and day sometimes. In the spirit I pray, I cry throughout the night. I come to the radio room with the urgent messages in my soul. I bring you every kind of an alert that I can. I magnify my office. I try to tell you that I am the sign that this is the last generation. I could understand when those of the world oppose me. They don't know what I'm doing. But when I start hearing the instructions and the wording from the people who think they're right with God, and then they'll start telling me things that they don't think I'm doing, this broadcast in itself, and this very reason for the prophet being here, it's the only sign you're going to get, like Nineveh got, of the inevitable destruction from the Almighty, the final judgment of mankind that is all being set in array. How many times have I said that? We're coming to the final showdown, the last hour. In fact, I just finished preaching about the last hour. And I try to console the Christians. It's not so much that you're not going to have to go through it, but that God is going to have to help us, and he will help us if we will trust him to go through it. Now, everything that this prophet does, every part of this ministry, it either brings you into a better relationship with God, or it cuts you off, or cuts you out. That's what this end time ministry is all about. That's God drawing the plumb line. You're either with him or you're not. You're either going to shut up or show up. That's all it's to it. As he used to say years ago, you're going to put up or you're going to shut up. That even has to do with the prophet. I have either got to produce or I have got to shut up. I believe that we are in the end of time for this age. I believe that the church is going to be here on earth. That includes you, ma'am, you, sir, most of you listening who claim to be Christians, you're going to be left here on this earth for this period of time. I believe the scripture that Jesus spoke about in Luke 21 is about to come to fruition, and it is going to be devastating. And you Christians need to listen to what he said. You find it again in Luke 21. You shall be betrayed, you talking to the people of God, you shall be betrayed both by parents and brethren and kinfolks and friends. And some of you shall they cause to be put to death. You shall be hated of all men for my name's sake. in your patience, possess you your souls. During that time of betrayal, during that time of great agony of being put to death or put in a position where you can be killed by your very kinfolk, well, that's getting close, isn't it? I could understand the neighbor down the street, the fellow across the block, but parents, brethren, kinfolk, friends, and they will call some of you to be put to death? Wow, that is something. Jesus says it's at this time that you're going to see Jerusalem compassed about with armies. Now, one of the things that is going to highlight the tribulation period is identified as the mark of the beast. That's one of the things. And what it is, it's going to be a restriction placed, or a limitation placed on every man, and it's going to have to do with the economy, with your money, with your livelihood. That's what it's going to have to do with. You've heard us talk about it. You've heard me talk about it. And this, one of the reasons I'm doing it now is because I just got another phone call again. And it come from a brother. And just the way he put that phone call just irked me to my spirit. Because I have been faithful. And I do talk about these things more than any other man on the face of the whole earth. Let me just let you hear what the brother says in reference to the mark.
1: I think the greatest service that you could provide to the church right now is to sound the great warning that the fallen away church that is trusting in the world and hoping that it's not going to get any worse would wake up and realize the mark of the beast system that will prevent them from buying or selling anything is almost completely set up. Government has the system in place and completely ready to go based on the barcoding system and the social security number. And the church, in so many places, is so distracted and overwhelmed with living from paycheck to paycheck and day to day that they don't realize that this great net is being spread over them. And that before long, they're going to find themselves with this terrible choice to make. You know, to take a mark of the beast and be in the system, or get completely out and trust God and live by faith. And I think that you could do a lot of good by warning the people that the day is very, very close at hand when they are going to be faced with that choice. It's so, so close, and people just don't realize it and are not giving any thought to preparing for it. That's all I have to say.
0: Now, you can see why I would get upset with that kind of a phone call. Because you can, does this man listen to me? Does this brother pay any attention to what this prophet is doing? Or does he ignore again? He must have. Yes, I am so aware. I talk all the time about the nearness of this dramatic cutoff. And when this thing happens, friends, you're not going to get another chance. You're not going to get another opportunity. For over 20 years, I have charged and commanded, screamed and hollered to the people of God, get out of the cities. Get out of debt. Stop going to the doctors. Get out of the churches. Get the TVs out of your home. Live a different kind of a lifestyle. Get with God's people. It's coming. The end of the age is here. You better believe the mark of the beast system is in place. The satellites, the computers, the internets, the grocery stores, the transportation, the banking systems. It is all the strength of the New World Order. And most Christians today are snared by it, trapped by it, and overcome by it. Like a snare, it shall come upon all them that dwell upon the face of the whole earth. I don't understand what you're talking about, brother. You say, I'll tell you what you do. You listen to me, turn on the radio, and stay with the prophet, and listen to what I say over and over again as I alert you about events and happenings and things that's taking place, and then you sit down and take what little bit of money you can, and you send me your offerings, and you help me pay for this time so I can continue to do what I have been doing for over 15 years like no other man on the face of the earth, warning you to flee from the wrath of Satan that is to come. He is going to rage in his fury. He's going to use the mark. And the Bible is very, very, very precise on what happens once the mark is taken. The Bible says everyone and anyone who takes that mark is going to be cast into the lake of fire. Yes, we are close to it. And the third angel followed them, saying with a loud voice, if any man worship the beast and his image and receive his mark in his forehead or in his hand, the same shall drink of the wine of the wrath of God, which is poured out without mixture into the cup of his indignation, and he shall be tormented with fire and brimstone in the presence of the holy angels and in the presence of the Lamb. And the smoke of their torment ascendeth up forever and ever. And they have no rest, day nor night, who worship the beast and his image, and whosoever receiveth the mark of his name. Here is where the patience of the saints to be able to wait on their God is going to pay off. Here are the ones that will keep the commandments of God and will have the faith in Christ. Yes, ma'am. Yes, sir. What is going to happen, Brother Stair? I have told you. I repeat. I reiterate. I remind. I say it again. I have told you. America is going to be destroyed as a nation as we know it. It is on the brink. Now, you will wake up, or maybe before you go to bed, sudden destruction shall come. It is that close. I was just reading some news accounts of how we have again moved as a nation against another nation. Can you imagine the audacity of our nation that we go out here and we fly over another nation and we bomb them and we butcher them, and we kill them? And can you imagine we have fathers and mothers and brothers who get in those planes and obey them orders and do that without any remorse at all or any justification in any way for doing it? What kind of people have we developed? What kind of men has this old world system brought that you can blast and butcher and kill and drop bombs and mutilate without any feeling of any consequence coming back on your head? May God help you. There just is no one with any conscience anymore. My God, there's no way a man with God in his soul could get into a plane and obey a dastardly command to fly over another country and just bomb people and blow them into smithereens. But this old America, we've done it. We have been a nation, a warmongering nation. And here this fine president, I just like his dad. I told you it was like his dad, offering up his first sacrifice to Lucifer. Ladies and gentlemen, you people out there, you forget and you don't even want to believe. I understand you don't believe in God. Why would you believe in the devil? You don't believe in heaven. Why would you believe in hell? Oh, just because you don't believe, it doesn't mean it's going to go away. No, sir. And I've told you about America. We have been a nation that's lived by the bomb. We are going to die by the bomb. Our nation is going to fall apart and be consumed by the bomb. You listen to me. We have sown to the wind. We as a nation are going to sow to the whirlwind. And you Christians, you few in number that are still in this land, God has brought you here. He has told you what you should do. You should come out from among them and be you separate, saith the Lord, and no longer touch the unclean thing, the things of this world, the things of this life, the deceitfulness of riches. They've overwhelmed you. The Bible told you not to be slothful, not to be careless, and to be overcharged with the things of this life. The Bible told you it will be like a snare. Most of you people that call yourself Christians today, when anybody even suggests that you should live without the means that the world provides for you, you go into a tizzy. How am I going to live? What am I going to do? Can God prepare me a table in the wilderness? You don't even know your God. And all at once, you're going to be put in a position where you will not be able to function in the system that you have so easily accredited yourself to. And then the question is going to be, where is your God? You say, oh, I'll trust him then. You know, God made it very clear. If you don't obey me, you don't stand for me now, I'm going to mock you when your fear comes. I'm going to laugh at your calamity. I have told you your gold and your silver, your houses and your lands, your wealth and all of these things will not preserve you or keep you in the day of God's wrath. I don't know who's listening to me now. I don't even know how many of you people still have the fear of God in your heart. My God, we've been warned. I pray. You know, the Bible tells us that there's one way that we saints will stand. And that's if we have the love of God in our heart. Why does God urge us so much to have God's love and the love for God and the love for each other? Why? Why does he send the Holy Spirit and the love of God when the Holy Spirit overwhelms us? Sends the love of God or sheds the love of God abroad in our hearts. Why does God emphasize this thing of love so much? Love that covers a multitude of sin. Love that forgives. Love that's merciful. Why? Because it's love that makes faith work. And without faith, it's impossible to please God. See, faith without works is dead. Faith without loves, without love is no faith at all. Don't you understand the wording of God? Faith without works is dead. It abides alone. If a man have faith, can faith save him? No, not by itself. It has to work. Faith without works is dead. And faith works by love. Well, how do we get the love of God in our heart so that it will work? Faith. Why, the Bible tells you that too. It says, whosoever keepeth the word of God, in him the love of God is perfected. And then perfect love will cast out all fear. Faith will work perfectly. What does God tell us to do? He says, grudge not. He says, complain not. Murmur not. He says, be content with such things as you have. Forgive those that wrong you as you have been forgiven. Are these things harmful to us? To forgive? To be merciful? Oh God, the man stood in the temple and said, God, be merciful to me, a sinner. Who shall be able to stand in the day of God's wrath? Who? Why, he that hath clean hands and a pure heart. Oh God, saint of God, child of God, brother, sister, come close to God today. Draw nigh to him. He's able to make you stand. Now unto him that is able to keep you from falling and to present you faultless before his presence with exceeding joy. Our Lord is coming. We must go through this tribulation and this tremendous trial, but the suffering

love and grace for you and me. Thank you, Lord. The mark of the beast, you better believe it, my brother. It is all in place. And I've already told you people many times, one of two things that's going to trigger the entire move into the tribulation period. We know the abomination that maketh desolate is going to be an obvious sign. And that is going to be when the Jewish nation goes back to the sacrificing of the blood of the bulls and goats. You can mark that down. That is already prepared. It won't take them long once the time is right. Within a 30-day period, it will be done. I have no doubt about it. And immediately, we will see a move to crush out the elect of God around the world. As Satan will rage in his fury, he'll be so bold that he's going to go and set himself right on up and throughout all the world with its mass communication and its means of contacting mankind everywhere will declare himself to be God. And then in order to bring it about, he will demand that everybody bows down and worships the image, and that will be taking the mark. You will have to bow to do it. And the religious system is going to urge you to do it. That's right. They're going to tell you that this is a good system, that God is in it, that God's behind it. And the second beast is going to cause everybody to worship the image of the first beast. Take the mark. Bow down and worship me, and I will give you all that you need to live. And you'll be able to buy and sell and feed your lust and enjoy the things of this life. And the only problem with that is once you get the riches of this new world order system at your disposal, and you sit back and you're going to say, take your ease, soul, eat, drink, and be merry. And then God's going to say, you fool, I am the one that gave you the soul, and I'm the one that's going to require it of you. And you give it back to me corrupted, polluted, sinful, and you worshiping another god, and you'll be cast into hell, where the worm dieth not, and the fire is not quenched. How are we going to do it, Brother Stair? Why? And they overcame him by the blood of the Lamb, by the word of their testimony, and they didn't try to save their own self, their own opinions, their own ideas, their own emotions, and their own life. They surrendered. My life is hid with Christ in God. Help us, Lord. You are hid, the Bible says, in a secret pavilion in Christ. Your soul will be saved, but you have to yield to Christ. Commit thy way unto the Lord. Lord, can you sense that fear of God out there? There's so many snared, God. I can feel it in the spirit. Snared by their families, their jobs. They don't know what to do, God. I don't know how to help them except just to ask you, Father, to put your hand upon your remnant and lead them into the path of righteousness for your name's sake. Hear my cry, O Lord. Hear my prayer. In Jesus' name, I pray, amen, and amen, and amen. Maranatha.

Chapter 16. The Pharisees also with the Sadducees came, and tempting, desired him that he would show them a sign from heaven. He answered and said unto them, When it is evening, ye say, It will be fair weather, for the sky is red. And in the morning, It will be foul weather today, for the sky is red and lowering. O ye hypocrites, ye can discern the face of the sky, but can ye not discern the signs of the times? A wicked and adulterous generation seeketh after a sign, and there shall no sign be given unto it, but the sign of the prophet Jonas. And he left them and departed. And when his disciples were come to the other side, they had forgotten to take bread. Then Jesus said unto them, Take heed and beware of the leaven of the Pharisees and of the Sadducees. And they reasoned among themselves, saying, It is because we have taken no bread. Which when Jesus perceived, he said unto them, O ye of little faith, why reason ye among yourselves because ye have brought no bread? Do ye not yet understand, neither remember the 5 loaves of the 5,000 and how many baskets ye took up? Neither the 7 loaves of the 4,000 and how many baskets ye took up? How is it that ye do not understand that I spake it not to you concerning bread, that ye should beware of the leaven of the Pharisees and of the Sadducees? Then understood they how that he bade them not beware of the leaven of bread, but of the doctrine of the Pharisees and of the Sadducees. When Jesus came into the coasts of Caesarea Philippi, he asked his disciples, saying, Whom do men say that I, the Son of Man, am? And they said, Some say that thou art John the Baptist, some Elias, and others Jeremias, or one of the prophets. He saith unto them, But whom say ye that I am? And Simon Peter answered and said, Thou art the Christ, the Son of the living God. And Jesus answered and said unto him, Blessed art thou, Simon Barjona, for flesh and blood hath not revealed it unto thee, but my Father which is in heaven. And I say also unto thee that thou art Peter, and upon this rock I will build my church, and the gates of hell shall not prevail against it. And I will give unto thee the keys of the kingdom of heaven, and whatsoever thou shalt bind on earth shall be bound in heaven, and whatsoever thou shalt loose on earth shall be loosed in heaven. Then charged he his disciples that they should tell no man that he was Jesus the Christ. From that time forth began Jesus to show unto his disciples how that he must go unto Jerusalem, and suffer many things of the elders and chief priests and scribes, and be killed, and be raised again the third day. Then Peter took him and began to rebuke him, saying, Be it far from thee, Lord, this shall not be unto thee. But he turned and said unto Peter, Get thee behind me, Satan. Thou art an offense unto me, for thou savorest not the things that be of God, but those that be of men. Then said Jesus unto his disciples, If any man will come after me, let him deny himself and take up his cross and follow me. For whosoever will save his life shall lose it, and whosoever will lose his life for my sake shall find it. For what is a man profited if he shall gain the whole world and lose his own soul? Or what shall a man give in exchange for his soul? For the Son of Man shall come in the glory of his Father with his angels, and then he shall reward every man according to his works. Verily I say unto you, there be some standing here which shall not taste of death till they see the Son of Man coming in his kingdom.

0: and powerful name of our Lord Jesus Christ. You're listening to The Overcomer, and it's coming to you directly and live from a small farm in the state of South Carolina in the United States of America. We are 50 miles from the Atlantic Ocean, 50 miles west of Charleston, and we speak from this location live 24 hours a day to all the nations of the world. What we preach and what we proclaim and the things we announce are simply the things that God has said that we should watch for. If you therefore will not watch, then you will not know. Why does he want us to watch? The things that we should watch for. When you see these things, you have to watch for them. If you don't watch, then you will not know in what hour your Lord doth come. It is astonishing, shocking, startling to see how people resist that clear profoundness of the Word of God. He thinks he's going to know. Well, the Bible tells us that God wants us to know. That's why I keep telling you people over and over again that these folks say, we don't know, nobody knows. They are liars, because God knows. And what God knows, he knows the time, he knows the events, he knows the happenings, he prophesied them, he predicted them, he had them written down, and they were written for our learning, each event. Did you know that the revelation of the man of sin is clearly written in the scriptures? Did you know that? Now, nobody knows, huh? Did you know that Jesus actually told us when he was going to come? And when you hear these people say, is Christ going to come before the tribulation? Or in the middle of the tribulation? Or in the end of the tribulation? Some folks say he's not coming at all. Some say he's already come. Did you know that that was prophesied, that it would be like that? The Apostle Paul, even in his day, was greatly troubled by rumors that were coming to him from the church at Thessalonica. What had happened? Why, some folk had come into Thessalonica to a small body of believers, and they were preaching that the resurrection or the coming of Christ was past already. And they overthrew or disturbed or upset the faith of some or many. Do you know that people have preached that the rapture of the church is going to take place before the tribulation? And they've hindered the faith of the people who will have to go through tribulation because they told them a lie? The pre-tribulation rapture, that Christ is going to come and catch you away and take you into heaven, is a lie, a deliberate lie. They turn away their ears from the truth. Do you know how precarious it is for me to get on the radio again today and talk to this vast audience that is listening to me all over the world? And I hear people say, well, I'm sure glad you said that because the people need to hear. Well, and then you have somebody say, the frequency dropped out or you went off the air. And you can explain to the people over and over again. You can hear the Overcomer anywhere in the world with just a little bit of effort on your part. For instance, a man called this morning and he was telling me how he heard me, and all of a sudden the signal dropped off. He was listening on 9980, I believe, where we're not on that frequency all day. We're on there certain hours. We're on 9370 on all day, up to early evening. And then we switch over to other frequencies, And we've given them to you over and over again. But what I want to say is, he asked for the vision package that we've been offering. I have people literally asking for the vision package that we've already sent to. And I don't know where they get the ideas. I'm giving you a new one, but I want this one. I want that. And I say, my God, I know we sent you. What do you do with them? You don't listen. You just come in your mail and you send them back and you don't pay them no mind. And I send it to me again. And the one fellow said to me, I don't know if you have a charge for this, or they'll say, I want to order. And I've told you hundreds of times, you don't order anything. You don't call and say, I want to order this or I want to order that, because we do not sell anything. And if we do offer something, it's offered to you free, and then we anticipate that you will be grateful for receiving it, and you will send an offering, because you don't get a blessing from God because you pay for something. You get a blessing from God for giving, and God wants you to give freely and cheerfully and thank God for the opportunity to do it. That's not the way the American people have been taught, huh? When's the last time you had a preacher actually tell you that when you give, you don't give in hoping to receive anything? Huh? Did you know the Bible gives you those kind of instructions? And when you give hoping to receive anything in return, then you're not giving right. And God doesn't like unrighteousness, even in giving. You got it? Well, you see, you're not told that. And so the fellow says, I ain't got no money. And I say to myself, well, how do you pay for a telephone? How do you pay for electric bill without any money? You see, the problem with you people is when I ask you to send an offering, you think I mean send 10,000 or 1,000. No, I want you to send an offering. I don't care if it's just 50 cents. I remember when I was a young man preaching in Alabama at the Full Gospel Church of God, where I was pastor at a place called New Bethany. We had a young sister there. Her name was Ruth. She was crippled in a wheelchair, and she never worked a day in her life. But every Sunday morning in our services, when we took our Sabbath Sunday services offering, Ruth would roll her wheelchair down, and she would put a little brown envelope in the basket. I would open it up, and in it would be a 10 cents, or 5 cents, or a 20 cents. She never missed. She was so faithful. You know, I have never forgot it. What would she do? Well, sometimes she would get a little job doing handcrafting for somebody, or sell a little handcraft, and they'd give her a dollar or two. And she would always take out the tithe, the 10%, no matter what it was, and give it, even though what was left over wasn't too much. But she was so blessed to give. Sometimes her face would light up when she could bring an offering of a dollar. You see, my friends, these name it and claim it, these merchandisers of the people that most of you people have made filthy rich, they have made merchandise of you. They tell you, well, you bring this offering down here and God will give you a new car, or he'll give you a better job, or he'll give you a finer home. And they got this name it and claim it. And they'll say, God wants you to have the best. Well, God gave his best, and he wants you to have Jesus Christ. It has nothing to do with money. And you see, if you had Christ, you would have a spirit of giving. You would be joyfully given, for God so loved, and because he loved, he gave. And Christ so loved, and because he loved, he gave. Yes, sir. And they gave in not hoping to receive anything back from you except your love. Isn't that amazing? Now, where have you heard that before? Well, you're listening to Brother Stair now. And I'll remind you again, from all over the world, there are people who are listening. Not very many, but they listen, and they listen, and they listen, and they bless my heart. Some of them do, and some of them don't. But I like to hear your calls, your questions, your comments. because I can use them. As long as I don't misuse them, I can use them to edify, to instruct, to inform, and to alert. Praise the Lord. That's what I do with your telephone calls. That's what I do. Just dial that number any time of day or night, and you can hear the Overcomer directly from right here in Walterboro, South Carolina. Have they not heard? You have never heard me talk about these things? Why am I raising my voice? Because I can't understand why you people who say you want to hear and you fuss at me and we spend thousands of dollars every day so that you can hear. You can't spend a little bit of money, maybe deprive yourself of some of your earthly food or earthly pleasures to hear the Word of God. Well, we don't believe you got the Word of God. Then don't listen at all. That's simple as that. The phone number is 1-843-701-5053.
1: Hello, Brother Stair. This is Sister Lee Jules in Taylor, Michigan. And Brother Stair, I know that you are the last day prophet. From a little kid, I had been having visions, I'm 57 now, of things that you speak of that the Holy Spirit is speaking through you. And I just thank the Lord Jesus for you, Brother Stair, because I'm learning to grow closer and closer to Him. I'm not worried about my life being saved. I'm worried about my soul being saved. And by listening to you, Brother Stair, it just makes me stronger and get ready spiritually for the day of the Lord, asking the Holy Spirit to come and dwell with me and in me and to tell others about this day is already here. The Lord is already here. And if you don't have ears to hear, you will not hear. If you have ears to hear, everyone needs to listen to you, Brother Stair.
0: And that is the truth. Well, we don't believe that. My friends, can I say something to you? Are you so hardened? Are you so into yourself that you don't know that this whole thing about the ministry, the prophet, the message, the method is invalid? It has no power at all unless you have been given the spirit of revelation to believe. And if you have been through that 1,000 times, why do you keep speaking, they said to Jesus, in parables? Why don't you just talk plain right out? Well, I even do that. I like this one. If you don't hear me, then you're not of God. Whosoever will not hear that prophet shall be cut off. Well, what does it take for you to believe that? Well, you got to believe in the prophet. You got to believe in the God that sent the prophet. And it not been given to you? There ain't much I can do for you. You're wasting my time and yours even calling me or even listening to me. Well, Brother Stead, you keep talking like that, you won't have anybody to listen. You know, I was just talking about Jesus this morning who did that very deliberate thing. He fixed it so people would listen to him, and when they heard what he said, they didn't like it, and they left him. Yeah, you find that in John 6:66, where you read something like this. From that day on, from that time on, many went back and walked no longer with him. What in the world? What did that? What caused that? The Bible said that many were called, just a few were chosen. In fact, the going away in John 6:66 was so devastating, so drawing, so overwhelming that Jesus was concerned about his disciples going back. And when that multitude left them, see what he'd done was, he simply said to that great multitude that was following him because of the loaves and the fishes and the miracles, he finally turned around because he had many. The estimated crowd out there in the wilderness was 20,000 people. And they went out for the loaves and the fishes and the miracles. And then Jesus, once he got their attention, and they were hanging all around him, he finally turned around and he said something. I've often told you, why did they hate Jesus? Because of the way he talked. And he wasn't crude in his talking. He was just straightforward and truthful. And they didn't want to hear what he had to say. Do you people understand what I'm telling you? That some of you folk don't want to hear what I have to say? And I speak the truth. This is the last generation. Few there be that find it. Just a few. So Jesus had too many. 20,000 is not a few. So he got rid of the many. How did he do it? Why, he spoke. He said words. And the words he said was this. Except you eat of my flesh and drink of my blood, you have no part with me. We're not in the same line. We're not doing the same thing. So you are not with me. And the Bible says, from that day on, many went back and walked no longer with him. You know how many people have turned away from this prophet because of the way I talk and no longer walk with us? I could name hundreds of names of people who turned back to the weak and beggarly elements of their own intellect, of their own reasoning, of their own inability to believe. Have them begging for more and begging for more instead of just receiving the word of God, which will set you free. That going back was a type of the great falling away that is now coming to the full at this hour. I wonder, are you listening to me? Have I got your attention? Or are you popping your head back and turning your nose up and saying, just who does he think he is, huh? You see, that falling away was so devastating that Jesus turned to the elect, to the chosen, to the 12, and said, you're not thinking about leaving me, are you? Are you thinking about going too? Old Peter stood there for a moment, and finally he says, Lord, where are we going to go? You have the words of life. If we go away from you, we go into death. We go the way of death. Oh my. How about an elect of God chosen? Are you going to leave the truth? The truth of the tribulation period? The truth that we're going to have to endure? The truth that we're going to have to stand fast till Jesus comes? Are you going to turn away from it? Because some preacher said, nah, God ain't going to put us through no tribulation. You believe that lie? When Jesus himself said, before he went back to heaven, Father, I pray that you don't take them out of the world, but keep them from the evil that they will have to endure while they're in this world. And in this world, you are going to have tribulation. And through much tribulation, trialing of your faith, what you think is just to go high flying into the kingdom without your adversary challenging you? You've been misled, sir.
2: God, you kept us throughout the day. Gave us hands to labor. Labor for hands. Bless us. Go out and come in again, Lord. Thank you, Father, for another day. Another day. Another day. Thank you, Lord. Now is our salvation near. Keep us, Lord. Thank you, Lord. Oh, yes, in this patient waiting, Lord. Hallelujah. Oh, God, in this race that we patiently run, Lord. Glory be to Jesus. Glory be to Jesus. We need you, God. Every hour, Lord, every hour we need you, Lord. Make haste to help us. Make haste, oh God. Make haste. Make your chariot, Lord. Make your chariot. Oh, thank you, Lord. Anoint us for service, Lord. Help us to pray, Father. Oh God, let the words of our mouths and the meditation of our hearts be acceptable, Lord. We would come together with one accord. We would glorify you with one mouth. We would serve you with one consent, Lord. Oh, thank you, Lord. Thank you, Lord, for joyful lips. We would praise you, O God. With grateful hearts, we give thanks. In everything, we give thanks. Oh, being careful for nothing, but in everything by prayer and supplication. Hallelujah, hallelujah. Oh, thank you, Lord. Heal the sick, Lord. Deliver the oppressed. Hallelujah. Thank you, Lord, for the offer. Thank you, Lord, for the access by me, Lord. Thank you, Lord, for the healing spirit that flows from the Calvary Mountain. In the blood of Jesus, the washing white is still. Thank you for your faith and your grace, O God. This divine operation of our glory, for the washing of regeneration, the renewing of the Holy Ghost. Oh, he has born of the Spirit and lived with us. Thank you, Lord, for the Holy Spirit within. The Holy Spirit of promise work out of your seal. Thank you, Lord. Hallelujah. Oh, Lord, we would walk in the Spirit of our life. We would be led by the Spirit of our life. Hallelujah. Hallelujah. Thank you, Lord. For many made by the Spirit of God, the only Son of God. We are the children of God. The Spirit bears witness with our spirit. Thank you, Lord. Hallelujah. Oh, born of the Spirit, washed in the blood of God. Thank you, Lord. Yes, Lord, here to you. Help us, Lord. We help us, Lord, by faith. Oh, you bless us, Lord God, in our day. We have this day. Pray for our hands, oh God. Thank you for this week of orientation, your visitations, O God. Even now we bless you for dwelling in our midst and inhabiting our praises, O God. Oh, we do welcome your presence, Lord. We do praise and adore you. The living God, the living God, in the presence of the few that you gather tonight, Lord. In the name of Jesus, for the glory of God. Thank you, Lord. We need to know, Lord, that you made us come. All dressed in righteousness, Lord. Always we stand before the throne. Thank you, Lord. Dwelling in the secret place. Abiding under the shadow of the Almighty. Under the glory of your wings in the secret of thy tabernacle, O God. Abiding in the vine, Lord, faithfully. Thank you, Lord. You call us into the fellowship of your Son, Jesus Christ, our Lord. What a fellowship. What a joy divine. Leaning over the everlasting arms. It's so sweet to trust in Jesus. Thank you, Lord. Thank you, Lord. Yes, we're raised that we might have faith, that we might trust in you, Lord. Oh, I put my trust in you, Lord. Let me never be put to confusion. Deliver me in thy righteousness, O God, cause me to escape. God, I'm not here to restore. Oh, be thou my strong habitation, whereunto I may continually resort, O God. Yes, our bodies are the temple of the Holy Ghost, but we have a God which is in us. Thank you, Lord, we're not at all. Oh, we're bought with the price, not with corruptible things, like silver and gold, but with the incorruptible blood of Christ. Thank you, Lord. Oh, yes. There to my heart was the blood of blood. Oh, there my burden rolled away. It was there by faith. I received my sight. Thank you, Lord. Hallelujah. Oh, for this divine operation of grace of God. You remind us, Lord, on our hearts alone, written in our hearts and put in our minds. Oh, we would meditate there, O God. Oh, your laws in my heart, Lord. Hallelujah. Oh, that I will not slide. Thank you, Lord. Thank you, Lord. I would meditate upon your law day and night. Thank you, Lord. Hallelujah. Let my meditation be of thee, O God. Hallelujah. Even though the night sees the Lord. What will I for the days, Lord? Give us good sleep, Lord. Give us good sleep.
3: Appearing
2: of Jesus. Hallelujah. Oh, Lord, we've gone the last mile of the way. Thank you, Lord. Hallelujah. Oh, yes, Lord. Yes, Lord, when we're caught up together in the cloud with them. Lord, with the Lord in the air, when Jesus comes. Hallelujah, glory. Oh, soon and very soon. Oh, we're going to see the King. Thank you, Lord. Hallelujah. Oh, yes, we wait for the Lord. We hope in thee, O God. Keep us, Lord. In the patient waiting, Lord. In the patient continuance, Lord. Lord, we the patient possess our soul, God. Lord, we, O God, hallelujah. Give all diligence, make our God's intellectual sure. Hallelujah. Thank you, Lord. Oh, yes, Lord. Lord, thank you, Lord. We earnestly contend for the faith. Oh, us delivered unto the saints, O God. One body, one spirit, one soul. Oh, God, one Lord, one lady. Thank you, Lord. Thank you, Lord. Hallelujah. What a victory in Jesus. Oh, bless your name, wonderful brother and sister, Bertus, and Pastor Timothy. Bless our Lord. Thank you for your privilege, Lord. Every situation and circumstance, Lord, I know that you know. Oh, yes, Lord. Hallelujah. You're still on the throne, still care for your own, Lord. Oh, you do know the way we take you on the good shepherd. Oh, that's implied to me. That deliver the righteous out of all of your many affliction. Thank you, Lord. There are many, but you deliver us out of them all. Even Jacob, Lord, out of his trouble. For man is born under trouble. Oh, God, as his sparks fly upward. Oh, but you deliver us, Lord, out of all of our troubles. Thank you, Lord. Oh, to win the redemption of our body. Oh, yes, Lord, when we shall be changed, when our glorious, yes, Lord, our body shall be delivered into the glorious liberty of the Son of God. So put off this body of corruption, put on incorruption, Lord. Put off this mortal and put on the immortality. Hallelujah, the earth will be swallowed up in victory. Hallelujah, hallelujah. Glory, glory, the last enemy will be destroyed. We thank you, Lord. Death and hell will be cast into the lake of fire. Thank you, Lord. So shall we ever be with the Lord. Hallelujah. Pleasures forevermore. Fullness of joy. Hallelujah, hallelujah. Thank you, Lord. Thank you, Lord. We maintain the hope, Lord. Or even the blessed hope. We will not be moved away, distracted, oh God. Oh Lord, you see so many distractions, Lord. Oh, some departed from the faith, oh God. Iniquity abounding. Oh God, oh God. Oh, but we know grace also abounding. Your love is shed abroad. Oh, he that shall endure. Let it be so in my house. Let it be so in the people, Lord. He that shall endure. Unto the end, the same shall be saved. For which we will reap, Lord, we shall reap. In due season, if we faint not. Thank you, Lord. Keep us steadfastly, God, and hopeful. Oh, rejoicing in all patience and tribulation, Lord. Oh, continuing instant in prayer. Always pray, Lord. Pray always with all prayer. Supplication in the Spirit. Watching thereunto with all perseverance and supplication in the Spirit for all saints, O God. Thank you, Lord, bless Brother Charles, Sister Sherry, this hour, keeping us. Patient waiting for your phone, Don Mary, John, and Ellie. Deliver, restore, O God. Hallelujah, hallelujah. Oh, we know that you will do right, O God. Thank you, Lord, we pray for the saints in New Zealand, Lord, remember. Sister Melanie, Sister Elizabeth, Lord, also the Esther Wibble, Sister Ruby, Lord, hallelujah, Sister Susanna. Oh God, have thy way, Lord, have thy way, gather thine elect, O God, even as you said that you were, Lord, even written. Oh God, send it Lord, bring us into the fold of God. Into, oh yes, Lord, hallelujah. Thank you, Lord. Thank you, Lord. Oh God, into the secret place of God. Let it be. Let it be, Lord. Let it be. Thank you, Lord. Thank you, Lord. Oh God, oh God. Oh, for your very present help, Lord. Oh yes, you are our refuge and strength. Oh yes, Lord, hallelujah, one that we need, oh God. Yes, Lord, run to thee, oh God. The water, hallelujah, thank you, Lord. Thank you, Lord. Oh yes, Lord, all that we need, we find in thee. For all that we need, your hands have provided in his my testimony. Oh God, that you provided all our need, and you are the God that supplies all our need. Supply the need this hour, oh God. We would worship you in spirit and in truth. Oh God, we would glorify you in our bodies. Oh, we would pray for our meetings at your will, Lord. We would pray according to your will, Lord. Oh, earnestly, sincerely, Lord God. Yes, help us to pray in Jesus' name. Hallelujah. Thank you, Father. Oh, yes, Lord, for answered prayer, Lord. Hallelujah, sin forgiven, Lord. Hallelujah, eyes to see, ears to hear, hearts to receive, oh God. Access by faith in the grace of God. Hallelujah, words to say, Lord. Oh, thank you, Father. Thank you, Lord. Oh, bless your name, Lord. Bless your name. Oh, that our prayers be set forth as we attest. Let the lifting of our hands be a living sacrifice. Let the words of our mouths and the meditation of our hearts be acceptable in your sight, O Lord, my strength and my redeemer. Oh, my God, brother, brother and sister, name, those that are dear to them, Lord. Hallelujah, hallelujah, brother Neil, sister Sherry. Oh, Lord God, those that are dear to them, Lord. Hallelujah. Glory, Jesus, friend of the sister Sophia this hour, brother Michael, Lord, sister Marie, oh, those dear to her as well, we pray for Bendy Sheila, Janessa, Patricia, oh, God, thank you, Lord, hallelujah, brother Mike Jordan, here in Pomona, Kansas, Lord, always good to hear from the Lord, faithful brother, keep him, Lord, supplies me this hour, oh, God, we uphold sister Tracy's with her husband, Jim. Keep her faithful and steadfast, oh God. Oh, let your joy remain in her. Let joy be full. Hallelujah. We pray for those in the house, oh Lord. Oh, yes, the family extended, Lord. Yes, show yourself mighty, Lord. Who knows what you will do, Lord. Oh, God, great possibility there, oh God. Oh, we stand in all we have in earnest expectation as always, Lord. Remember, brother. Ron Moss, Sister Diana there in Circleville, Brother Mark Bukic and Sister Mary Bukic there in Orville, Lord. May your peace be upon them, supply the need, Lord, this week. Feel, Lord God, the desire to look upon her face. Oh, God, yes, Lord, we know that you're able, Lord. Oh, Brother Arthur Daniel, we pray for him, Lord. Oh, yes, we look upon his face. We hold, Lord, Brother Al. Sister Catherine Godwin there in Sanford, North Carolina. Thank you, Lord. Brother Hubert Sims there in Paulina, Georgia. Brother Jack and Sister Barbara Anderson there in Triumph. Oh, God, bless them, keep them, I pray. Oh, my precious brothers and sisters, Lord. Hallelujah, always making mention of him in our prayers, Lord. Brother Tom Woodard, wife and daughter Marilyn and Mary Cherie, and those of his household, Lord. Hallelujah. Oh, yes, Lord. Yes, Lord, we pray, oh God, that you would. Yes. Oh, God, make the way that they may. Yes, Lord. And any that might be repaired, Lord, that they may listen live in Jesus' name. We know that you're in the Lord. We pray for Brother Joe, Sister Candace. Oh, God, they're in great name. Thank you, Lord. Thank you, Lord. Lord, thank you, Lord. Angela. Oh, we thank you for the broadcast, Lord. Thank you for the faithfulness. Pray your blessings upon them in Jesus' name we uphold. Thank you, Lord, Brother Benson here in Golden Gary, Lord. Oh, help us, Lord God, in Jesus' name. Yes, Lord, to continue that broadcast. endurance, O God, may you learn all that you commit to us, Lord, all that you commit to us. Oh, yes, Lord, we would dwell together in unity. We would work together in peace and harmony, O God. We all would be good examples, Lord. Oh, yes, Lord, hallelujah. Oh, yes, be thou an example. Thank you, Lord. Oh, yes, Lord, in purity. Thank you, Lord, in words. Thank you, Lord Jesus. Let it be so in faith, O God. Help me, Jesus. Oh, I would live the life of which I would take even to myself and to the doctrine continuing therein, that I might save myself and them that fear me, Lord. Thank you, Lord. The Lord, Brother Rios, down in McAllen, Texas. Lord, supply me, Lord. Here's Brian, Brother Prison, Mexico, Lord. Hallelujah. Brother Johnston, Austria. Brother Hope, oh God, in the Netherlands. Thank you, Lord. Brother and Sister Matthew in the UK, Lord. Hallelujah. Brothers and sisters in Africa. Those in Pakistan, Israel, and India, Lord, we pray, oh God, for all of the saints in earth. Oh God, Darius, oh yes, Lord, situations, Lord, in their present distress, Lord, hallelujah. Oh yes, heal the sick and heal the oppressed, Lord. Do give strength to the weak, give power to the faint, Lord. Oh, bind us together, Lord. Let our hearts be knit together in love. We would speak the same thing and have no division, Lord. Yes, Lord. Hallelujah. Oh, yes. 100,000 will fight to 10,000, Lord. Oh, we did not break right from God. We would go forth as one man. We would glorify you with one mouth. We would serve you with one consent. Oh, God, oh, God. Yes, by divine precept, teach us the fear of the Lord. Oh, teach us, Lord God, yes, Lord, to abide in the fellowship, nothing like it, Lord. Behold how good and how pleasant it is for brethren to dwell together in unity. Oh, above all, have fervent charity among yourselves. Oh, let brotherly love continue. Continue in thy love, continue in thy goodness. Hallelujah. Thank you, Lord. Serve one another by love. Oh, yes, the weak can bear the infirmities. The strong can bear the infirmities of the weak, oh God. Thank you, Lord. Thank you, Lord. Oh, as the body edify itself in love, praise your name, Lord. Oh, till we all come into the unity of the faith. Oh, unto a perfect man, unto the measure of the statue of the fullness of Christ. Hallelujah. Thank you, Lord. Let it be so, Lord. Let it be so. All the altar lay fully surrendered. Oh, yes, so be thine, oh God. Thank you, Lord. Thank you, Lord. We are thine, Lord. Oh, yes, Lord. Oh, purchased by the blood of the Lamb, the church of God, whom you purchased with your own blood. Thank you, Lord. Oh, yes, the good shepherd gives his life for the sheep, who goeth before them and calls them by name. Hallelujah. Oh, yes, lead us into the green pasture by the still waters. Oh, yes, Lord, yes, Lord. Hallelujah. Surely there is in mercy. You'll follow me all the days of my life. Hallelujah. Oh, even through the valley of the shadow of death, we will not fear, O God. We will fear no evil. Because you're with us, Lord. Oh, yes, Lord, whatsoever we go. Yes, Lord, thy God is with thee, never to leave, never to forsake us. Oh, so we can have our conversation without covetousness. And boldly say the Lord, is my helper. For he said, I will never leave thee, nor forsake thee, O God. Oh, I've not seen the righteous forsaken, nor is he making bread, Lord. Oh, I declare your righteousness. I declare thy faithfulness, O God, thy goodness. Oh, thank you, Lord. Hallelujah. The immutability of thy word, O God. Thank you, Lord. Your word which abideth forever, living and abideth forever. The living word. And the word became flesh and dwelt among us. We beheld his glory.
3: Father, for grace and truth. Thank you, Lord. Oh, for the true light which now shines, the true ray from heaven. Hallelujah. The Son of righteousness, with healing in his wings. Thank you, Lord. The balm of Gilead, the rose of Sharon, for the lily of the valley, the bright and morning star. Thank you, Lord Jesus. Hallelujah. Oh, yes, the high priest forever after the order of Melchizedek. Thank you, Lord, the blessed Son of God. Oh, yes, the high priest.

0: that eyes have not seen nor ear heard, neither entered into the heart of man. Thank you, Lord. Oh, yes, we do meditate therein, O God. Thank you, Lord. Hallelujah. We seek the things above, set our affection on things above, Lord. Oh, not on things on the earth, Lord. We mortify our members which are on the earth. Oh, thank you, Lord. What is grace, O God? Thank you, Lord. My holy desires, O God. Oh, hungry thirst for righteousness, Lord. Hallelujah. Surely you will fill us, Lord. Surely you will fill us, Lord. Surely you will fill us, Lord. Hallelujah. 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Hallelujah. Hallelujah. Hallelujah. How great thou art. How excellent is thy name, O God. Hallelujah. Thou art righteous, O God. For your righteousness reach to the heavens, O God. Hallelujah. Judgment is with righteous altogether, O God. Hallelujah. Hallelujah. Hallelujah. Oh, we thank you for the peace. Oh, the peace of God. Hallelujah. Oh, God, O God. Keep our hearts and minds, O God. Hallelujah. The love of Christ.
1: 93. Thank you, Jesus. I was standing on the brink.

Chapter 18. At the same time came the disciples unto Jesus, saying, Who is the greatest in the kingdom of heaven? And Jesus called a little child unto him, and set him in the midst of them, and said, Verily I say unto you, except ye be converted, and become as little children, ye shall not enter into the kingdom of heaven. Whosoever therefore shall humble himself as this little child, the same is greatest in the kingdom of heaven. And whoso shall receive one such little child in my name, receiveth me. But whoso shall offend one of these little ones which believe in me, it were better for him that a millstone were hanged about his neck, and that he were drowned in the depth of the sea. Woe unto the world because of offenses, for it must needs be that offenses come. But woe to that man by whom the offense cometh. Wherefore, if thy hand or thy foot offend thee, cut them off and cast them from thee. It is better for thee to enter into life halt or maimed, rather than having two hands or two feet to be cast into everlasting fire. And if thine eye offend thee, pluck it out and cast it from thee. It is better for thee to enter into life with one eye, rather than having two eyes to be cast into hellfire. Take heed that ye despise not one of these little ones. For I say unto you, that in heaven their angels do always behold the face of my Father which is in heaven. For the Son of Man is come to save that which was lost. How think ye? If a man have 100 sheep, and one of them be gone astray, doth he not leave the 99 and goeth into the mountains and seeketh that which is gone astray? And if so be that he find it, verily I say unto you, he rejoiceth more of that sheep than of the 99 which went not astray. Even so, it is not the will of your Father which is in heaven that one of these little ones should perish.

Over. If thy brother shall trespass against thee, go and tell him his fault between thee and him alone. If he shall hear thee, thou hast gained thy brother. But if he will not hear thee, then take with thee one or two more, that in the mouth of two or three witnesses every word may be established. And if he shall neglect to hear them, tell it unto the church. But if he neglect to hear the church, let him be unto thee as an heathen man and a publican. Verily I say unto you, whatsoever ye shall bind on earth shall be bound in heaven, and whatsoever ye shall loose on earth shall be loosed in heaven. Again I say unto you, that if two of you shall agree on earth as touching anything that they shall ask, it shall be done for them of my Father which is in heaven. For where two or three are gathered together in my name, there am I in the midst of them. Then came Peter to him and said, Lord, how oft shall my brother sin against me and I forgive him? Till seven times? Jesus saith unto him, I say not unto thee until seven times, but until 70 times 7. Therefore is the kingdom of heaven likened unto a certain king, which would take account of his servants. And when he had begun to reckon, one was brought unto him which owed him 10,000 talents. But forasmuch as he had not to pay, his lord commanded him to be sold, and his wife and children, and all that he had, and payment to be made. The servant therefore fell down and worshipped him, saying, Lord, have patience with me, and I will pay thee all. Then the lord of that servant was moved with compassion, and loosed him, and forgave him the debt. But the same servant went out, and found one of his fellow servants, which owed him 100 pence. And he laid hands on him, and took him by the throat, saying, Pay me that thou owest. And his fellow servant fell down at his feet and besought him, saying, Have patience with me, and I will pay thee all. And he would not, but went and cast him into prison, till he should pay the debt. So when his fellow servants saw what was done, they were very sorry, and came and told unto their lord all that was done. Then his lord, after that he had called him, said unto him, O thou wicked servant, I forgave thee all that debt because thou desiredst me. Shouldest not thou also have had compassion on thy fellow servant, even as I had pity on thee? And his lord was wroth, and delivered him to the tormentors, till he should pay all that was due unto him. So likewise shall my heavenly Father do also unto you, if ye from your hearts forgive not every one his brother their trespasses.

0: some time ago, several thousand years ago, in early in creation of man on earth, after he had lived several hundred years on earth. In fact, there was a man named Methuselah who lived 969 years. That's the longest recorded history of any man's lifespan. A day with the Lord is 1,000 years. No man has ever lived 1,000 years. We are going to fulfill that as we come to the 1,000-year reign of Christ. Man will live 1,000 years because he will not be sinning. Sin is what shuts man away from life and cuts it off. It was in that early time when men, the Bible tells us, had become apostate. They had gone so far away from God. We're watching the same thing happen today. In the book of Genesis, chapter 6, it actually reads like this: "And God saw that the wickedness of man was great in all the earth." That means at that time man was living on this earth, in every part of it. The earth was not shaped as it is today, with separation of continents. I believe it was one solid mass. And you say, "Preacher, how do you come up with that?" Well, I believe the continents were divided. I believe the earth was tilted on its axis. I believe the severity of weather came into being after God judged man and the earth in the days of Noah because of their sin and their wickedness. "And God saw that the wickedness of man was great in all the earth." And here is a statement, here is a proclamation by God that absolutely boggles the mind of any human being with any sense of intelligence. It says, "And every imagination of his heart was only evil continually." What words that God uses to describe man. That the thought of men's hearts, everyone, every imagination, everything he could think of, was from an evil, evil heart. Only evil continually. So profound was the wickedness of man in their violence. He went on to say in Genesis 6, "And the earth is filled with violence through him. And all flesh," no matter what race, color, tribe, or creed, or religious, or cultural background you come from, "all flesh has been corrupted because of man." Now I say all of that because the Lord Jesus Christ, Yeshua, made it very clear that just before the destruction from the Almighty comes, at the coming of the Lord Jesus Christ, and it is going to be destruction, he's going to destroy the wicked one, or man who has become wicked in every imagination. "And the wickedness of man." Ah yes, Jesus said that just before the revelation of Christ, or the return of Christ, again, upon the face of the whole earth, you would find men who have been corrupted in every facet of their life. And violence again would fill the earth. And the wickedness of man would be profound. Anyone today who looks around at our world and looks at all of the violence and the murdering and the killing and the torturing and the brutality and the insensitivity of this generation knows that we are a generation of violence. I was reading the other day about prisoners. You know, the United States over here, we talk about how we are a nation of heart and we have a desire for humanity. We have more prisoners in prison than even China has. How do you like that? Because the United States, no matter how it presents itself, these civilized countries are very uncivilized. We've been allowed to perpetuate what pagan heathen countries have done in their pagan mentality. You know, they've been aborting babies in China and India and Russia, but they do it all under a guise of preserving civilization in their mannerism. But in the United States of America, we claim to be a nation that's concerned about humanity and human rights. And yet we have butchered by the most profound, professional way, accepted by government, funded by tax dollars, and given an honorable position as an MD or a doctor or a hospital, babies upwards close to 40 million in so-called civilized America. And we have even sanctioned as a people by government decree that a baby can be aborted up until 8 months of being carried in the mother womb. We have legalized and we have put down what they call a partial birth abortion. Partial birth? What do they mean by a partial birth? Why, it means they bring the baby to birth. And the doctors, before the baby comes out of the mother's body, they go up in there and they turn the child around. And they bring it out feet first. Boy, you talk about messing with nature. You talk about messing with God's plan. You talk about diverting the natural way. They bring the baby out feet first until all of the body of the baby is birthed or outside of the mother's body except the head. They keep the head just inside the woman's body. Then these fine surgical medical doctors who have sworn by the snake hanging on a pole that they would preserve life, they go in with a little needle in the back of the little baby's head. They insert the needle up into the head and they suck out this little brain in the child with its little feet kicking, its little hands clenching, and its little heart beating. Yeah, they suck out the brain and they kill it, literally kill it. And because it's still in the womb, they don't call it murder. They don't charge the doctor with murder. He has a legal, acceptable, tax-supported abortion because the baby's head was still in the mother's body. Isn't that nice for a nice, civilized, you know, honorable world? I told you all of that to tell you that we have practiced genocide and murder and abortion. We have practiced it by the control of our economics and our wars and our governments, our whole world. And much of it is being patronized and sanctioned by the masses of people. They have cried out, eat, drink, and be merry. Let's have a good time and don't worry about anything else, you know. Just keep on enjoying life. And the whole world, the Bible says, was filled with violence because of man. Well, friends, Jesus told us, and the Apostle Paul alluded in the first chapter of the book of Romans, you have a description of the people who were living in the days of Noah. You ought to get your Bible, sit down carefully, and read it. It goes on and says in that particular chapter that when they knew God, isn't that something? You know that all the nations of the world at one time in their existence knew about the one true God. Do you know that? That includes all of Africa. That includes all of India, all of Turkey, all of Asia. Do you know that the gospel was preached in Asia, in Asia Minor, by the apostles? Do you know the gospel was preached throughout China and India and Indonesia and Pakistan? Did you know the gospel was preached in Russia and Turkey and Europe and the United Kingdom long before there was ever a United States? Back in the first century of the church, the gospel was carried into every nation. That's what the Bible makes very clear when it says there were gathered at Jerusalem Jews, devout men out of every nation. They received the mighty message of the Messiah. They were filled with the Holy Ghost. They went back to their countries. The apostles were scattered. Persecution scattered the church throughout all the known world. Mesopotamia, why Paul was even summoned by a vision to carry the gospel to Central Europe. Ladies and gentlemen, what in the world has happened to bring us to this time where most of the world is pagan and heathen, worshiping other gods, creating gods, making gods, turning from the one true God, just like they did in the days of Noah? And they did not like to retain the knowledge of the one great, true, righteous, holy God in their knowledge. So they turned from worshiping the Creator, and they turned to worship God of their own creation. And today, man has exalted himself to where men think that they are gods. As we read the other day, where they're talking about cloning now human beings. You can't hear Satan trying to mimic God saying, "Let us make man in our own likeness and our own image." And like the message I heard the other day, where there's a group over in England now who is planning on cloning what they say Jesus Christ. They're going to try to get one of his DNA and take out a sperm and place it into a virgin girl. And they're planning on bringing forth a new Jesus by December 25th, the year 2001. You say, "Preacher, people aren't like that." Did you hear what I said as I began this segment of the broadcast? That every imagination of their heart is only evil continually. Don't you realize that they're using babies, as you have heard there in England, using the baby parts because they're going to transplant them? They're going to learn how to create man, to make man what they want him to be. Hitler tried it. You know, a super race, a human race that is superior. Ah, ladies and gentlemen, they have rejected the knowledge of the one true God. And so they, under the influence of Lucifer, under the influence of hell itself, this old world has designed that it's going to become God. And God said, "I will not permit it." When they were trying to build the Tower of Babel back there in Babylon, God said, "I'm going to go down and see what's going on." So he came down, and sure enough, I mean, they were just a one speech, one mind, one heart, and they were building this tower, and they were going up into heaven. Do you understand that? That man knew there was a heaven, knew there was a God. Don't you see them still trying to do it today with their space program as they try to get out of the first heaven and into the second with the anticipation that sooner or later they are going to explore up into the heaven of heavens? Never will be. Never will man, because God is not going to permit it. There's only one way to get into the presence of Almighty Yahweh, and that's through Jesus Christ and the way that Christ came to lay out that men could get into the heaven. The heavens are going to come down, God is preparing a people, and he will have heaven and all the attributes and blessings of heaven to be manifested and fulfilled on this earth. And very soon, our Father, which art in heaven, hallowed be thy name. Thy kingdom come, thy will be done, thy will be done in earth, on earth, as it's being done in heaven. That is going to happen. Ladies and gentlemen, when God began life on this earth with man, he put him into a paradise, which was a type of all the benefits and blessings and glories of heaven, called the Garden of Eden. Because of sin, man was thrust out of that paradise and could no longer enter therein except through Jesus Christ. As the earth began in the paradise of a joyous presence of God, where God would come and dwell and commune with man, so shall this seventh day be. A kingdom of heaven on earth, a new Garden of Eden that will cover the whole world, when every desert will blossom as a rose, when all pestilence and curses will be broken. The Bible says the whole creation groaneth together unto now, waiting for that restoration, waiting for that glorious harmony of the Word of God to bring it back into the paradise status that God intends for it to be. Earthquakes, waves and seas are roaring as men have polluted the earth with their greed. You wonder why earthquakes have increased while we have taken the wealth from underneath the ground in our greed. We have pumped out the oil. We've ripped out the minerals. And ladies and gentlemen, in the process, we have seen hell, which is in the center of the earth, enlarge itself for all the masses. And one of these days, God is going to open up this whole earth, and down into hell will be every wicked, ungodly nation, people of all kinds, that God comes to take vengeance upon them who have destroyed the earth. As it were, in the days of Noah, so shall it be. So shall it be, so shall it be in the days when Christ shall come again. I want to turn real quickly to the first chapter of the book of Romans and read just the last few verses. And even as they did not like to retain God in their knowledge, God gave them over to a reprobate mind, a mind that no longer can be dealt with by morality and righteousness, so corrupted, so polluted, that they call good evil and evil good. He gave them over to a reprobate mind, and they do those things which are not convenient, which are not proper, being filled with all unrighteousness and fornication and wickedness, covetousness, maliciousness, full of envy, murder, debate, strife, deceit, malignity, whisperers, backbiters, haters of God, despiteful, proud, boasters, inventors of evil things, disobedient to parents, without understanding, covenant breakers, without natural affection, implacable, unmerciful, who knowing the judgment of God, that they which commit such things are worthy of death, not only do they do the same, but they have pleasure in them that do it. In the days of Noah, in the days of Sodom and Gomorrah, the number one decree of morality was homosexuality, where men turned from the natural use of women and burned in their own lust, men with men, doing that which is contrary to the natural body that God gave him. God turned him over, gave him up. This is the sin of this hour, in the days of Sodom and Gomorrah. Not only have we come to full circle, where we glorify and magnify this corrupted animal nature in mankind, but we have pleasure in them that do it. Why, right here in the United States of America, we have congressmen and leaders in government who have professed and announced homosexuals and how they even molested boys.
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0: Little boys and little girls, the Catholic Church has admitted that 50% of their preachers are homosexuals. How many lesbians in the convents? I'm talking, friends, about not just immorality with such sin as adultery and fornication. I'm talking about a perversion. So perverse that it turns them into natural, brute, beast, raging ways, Mr. Arafat. There's documentation that Mr. Arafat molested many, many, many little boys and even murdered them and killed them and had them kill each other. And yet we honor this guy with a peace prize, a seat at the feet of the Pope of Rome, an honorable place in dignitaries' offices. This animal, this beastly man who will kill his own mama. By the way, I don't know whether you've noticed it, but it's been well over a year now, and we heard anything about his wife. Whatever happened to that young woman that married this beast from the field? This man who has been honored by the governments and the kings and the United Nations and the bankers of the world. What kind of a world are we? Huh? Or Mr. Clinton, who has broken every moral law, every civilized standard, that's out of office. And the other day, they paid a dude $100,000 to talk about something almost unbelievable. A wicked world, and not only do we know they do it, but we take pleasure in letting them do it. How do you explain this? Why, it's the time of a debauchery upon man such as the world has never seen. The day of the coming of the Lord.